0: fund to comply with a court order. A federal appeals court says the Pentagon cannot block transgender troops from serving in the military.
1: A divided three-judge panel on the D.C. appeals court upheld a lower judge's ruling that President Trump's executive order preventing transgender troops from serving in the military likely violates their constitutional rights. The appeals court did narrow the injunction to apply only to service members still in the military, but not new recruits seeking to join. The Trump administration is likely to appeal to the U.S. Supreme Court. Last year, justices allowed the transgender military ban to take effect as litigation plays out.
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0: Pre-trial rulings from the Utah judge overseeing the case of Tyler Robinson, the accused killer of Charlie Kirk.
6: Tyler Robinson's lawyers wanted to restrict public access to a July preliminary hearing, saying access to it and the evidence would jeopardize a fair trial. Judge Tony Graff Jr. denied the motion, saying,
7: "Much of the evidence the state indicated it intends to offer during the preliminary hearing is already in the public arena."
6: Judge Graff did grant a defense motion alleging prosecutors violated a pre-trial publicity order by speaking with media outlets. Evidence will be heard at the next hearing June 12th.
7: To determine whether the evidence establishes the elements of contempt.
6: Prosecutors say they intend to seek the death penalty if Robinson is convicted for Kirk's murder last September. Gernal Scott, Fox News.
0: The state of Florida suing OpenAI and its chief executive, claiming the artificial intelligence company is a public threat.
8: Florida officials are accusing OpenAI, the company behind ChatGPT, of fueling violence and pushing a harmful product. Florida Attorney General James Uthmeyer says the company and its CEO, Sam Altman, put profits ahead of safety when it came to children and at-risk users in violation of Florida laws.
9: Get compliant, protect our kids, or get ready to pay for it.
8: The suit alleges OpenAI presents a danger of addiction and other mental health matters despite advertising its own safety. Uthmeyer claims that is a deceptive trade practice. In Miami, Evan Brown, Fox News.
0: State Department planning to cut the number of U.S. embassies and consulates in Africa that can process visas for foreigners looking to come to the U.S. by more than half, from 50 to 20. The move is part of the Trump administration's move to crack down on issuing both immigrant and non-immigrant visas to limit immigration into the U.S. and clamp down on people who overstay their visas. I'm Lee Silicera. This is Fox News.
10: Ma, ¿y qué almorzaste?
11: Hija, ya son cuatro llamadas hoy. ¿No te cobran por llamar a México? ¿Qué está pasando aquí?
10: Que fui a Metro y ahora tengo llamadas y textos de Estados Unidos a México sin límites y un Samsung Galaxy A17 5G gratis. 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
11: Buenísimo, amor. 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

0: the Jesse Kelly Show. Final hour of the Jesse Kelly Show on a Monday. But fear not, we shall return tomorrow as long as this studio doesn't flood too. So we got some things to do this hour. We're going to talk a little bit about communist-controlled areas and corruption when it comes to voting. Not exactly news. We'll talk about that. Get to some emails, some pretty naked anti-white racism out of Portland. Surprise, surprise. All that, more Somali fraud and all kinds of things still to come on the final hour of the world-famous Jesse Kelly Show. So let's talk about cheating an election, stealing an election, if you will. This is baked into the cake for communists. It has always been this way. Just to recap, communists do not share your morality at all. It is human nature to look at someone else who's flesh and blood, just like you, two eyes, two hands, two feet, and to project your values onto that person. It's just human nature to do that. But the truth is, sadly, scarily, there are all kinds of people in our society who don't share those values at all. At all. You wake up in the morning and you roll over and you read a story about somebody. Some dude just walked up to someone randomly. I just saw a story like this and stabbed. I believe she was 66-year-old woman to death. Just stabbed her repeatedly. It would never in a million years occur to you to pull out a knife and stab a random stranger. And if you looked at that guy, you probably wouldn't say to yourself, I bet that's the kind of guy who would stab a random stranger. You don't know what makes people tick. Communists do not share your morality any more than a freaking grizzly bear shares your morality. Just don't ever project your values onto them. Now that brings me to the concept of elections. They don't give a crap about the will of the people or what people actually want. They know they have to try to sell that, but that's not something that they care about at all. If you reject communists at the ballot box, they'll just steal or attempt to steal the election. And they have nothing moral against it. The seizure and use of power is the highest goal. So if you have to lie, if you have to cheat, if you have to steal, you have to hurt people, whatever you have to do, get power. That's the height of their goal, right? That brings me to Democrats, because modern Democrats are all communists. Democrats steal elections and have been stealing elections for as long as they can possibly do it. Now, let me explain why and how this works. Usually, this is a local thing. Local thing being, well, let's just talk about Chicago. It's a great example. We don't have to get specific about it, but Democrats have controlled Chicago since, well, forever. Right? When Democrats are in control, so let's give them all the political power seats. It's the mayor, it's the city council, it's this, that. So top to bottom, layer after layer after layer, Democrats are running the city of Chicago. Well, they don't just run it and sit in the office. They run it and figure out, as all communists do, how to use their power to ensure they'll never lose their power. You use power to keep power and get more power. That's how they think. So, as you're running the city of Chicago, you will simply put into place various things, no matter what those things are, that ensure you cannot possibly lose an election. Maybe it's a law. Maybe it's a regulation. Maybe you have the right person in place where these ballots are or where these ballots are counted. Maybe you have nonprofit groups, ballot harvesting. Maybe, look, it can take a variety of different forms. But one thing you're never going to do, and I mean ever, you're never going to just let the people vote. No, no, no, no, no, no, no, no, no, no, no. You make sure you can't possibly lose. The longer communists have control of an area, the more they have support locked down for the area. It's not just If they take power, they get it instantly. It takes time, sometimes years, to put all the things, the people, the groups into place to ensure you can steal any election you want to steal. What we saw post-COVID when they installed Joe Biden was simply what Democrats had been doing in local places like Chicago on a nationwide scale because of the stupid mail-in voting from stupid COVID lockdowns. It gave them basically... We handed them the keys to a cheating sports car and they knew exactly how to drive it because they've been driving it forever in blue controlled areas. The longer Democrats are in control of an area, the more and more impossible it gets to win an election for anyone but communists. It is. That brings me to what's happening in Los Angeles right now. Spencer Pratt, I don't know him, I haven't talked to him, but I am just so impressed with this guy. He's running to be mayor of Los Angeles. His house burnt down in that Palisades fire, and he's been running a brilliant, brilliant campaign. He's even spray painting basically campaign statements into the dirt on the sidewalk. I mean, he's running a brilliant, brilliant campaign in Los Angeles against Karen Bass, the communist who's currently running Los Angeles. And let's remember, when I use terms like communist, it's because it's true. Karen Bass has visited Cuba multiple times for communist training. Okay, an actual communist runs the second biggest city in the country. She's, of course, destroying Los Angeles. We have the Olympics coming for us, Los Angeles. I can't believe they're going to try to run the Olympics out of a city that dirty and filthy and dangerous right now. But be that as may, Spencer Pratt is running against her in Los Angeles. I am rooting hard for Spencer Pratt. I am. I hear stories like this, and, well, we just talked about it, didn't we? Six, Chris.
1: Mail ballots were found burned inside a ballot box in Los Angeles just 2 days before the California primaries. Election officials discovered the damaged ballots, and they filed a report with the police department. They say a separate voting center was also vandalized. Investigators are looking into both incidents and are working to identify any voters who have been affected.
0: I sincerely hope Spencer Pratt wins an election in Los Angeles, not just to bounce a communist out of office, but to hopefully revitalize that city that could be so beautiful and wonderful. I like cities. I like the country too, as you know, but I like cities. And cities, as I've said many times before, your country's cities, they're what go on the brochure for your country internationally. They're what go on the billboard internationally. You know, if there's a billboard in Japan for the United States of America, as much as I love Bozeman, Montana, where I graduated high school, Bozeman ain't on the billboard. It's going to be New York City, right? It's going to be the Hollywood sign, Los Angeles. I want Los Angeles revitalized. I want it to come back, and I'm rooting for the guy, and I admire what he's doing. And I say I admire it, I really mean that, because in doing what he's doing, challenging the communists in power, he's making very, very powerful enemies. And remember, communists use power. If Spencer Pratt loses that election, you think they're not going to find a way to make him pay in some way for that? Oh, I'm telling you, they will. It's very brave what he's doing. I admire it a great deal. And I sincerely hope he can win. If you're out there, get your butt out and vote for Spencer Pratt. Help Spencer Pratt wherever you can. I hope he can win. But these stories, man. Every time there's a blue area, you end up with these stories. Oh, whoops. Did all these ballots catch on fire? Dang it. How did that happen? Oh, there was a flood in the middle of the night. Guess we can't use these ballots. Oh, would you look at that? We just happened to find a big old box of ballots sitting here. Wow, where'd these come from? Well, we better count these votes. Blue area after blue area after blue area, they all do it. It's not unique to LA. When you have an area that is in Democrat control, the longer it's in Democrat control, the more ways they will ensure they can never lose an election. I hope Spencer Pratt can win, but I'm already seeing and hearing about dirty shenanigans, and this is what they do. And the bad part is, if they steal it, if they do, I hope they don't, but if they do steal it, we'll never get them out. We'll complain about it. as the evidence comes out weeks after. Oh, but did you see that? There'll even be arrests, probably. This person get arrested, that person get... But it won't change the fact that they stole another election, installed their people into power, and they'll continue to loot and pillage and destroy America's cities. It's very, very sad. Anyway, I just wanted to say that, a reminder on that. Let's get back to some emails. Before we do the emails, I want to remind you of this. Chris, play cut 17, please. Go.
2: My mouth when I launched this campaign were that the real fight in this country is not left versus right. It's top versus bottom.
0: I just think it's important that everyone understands James Tallarico, for all the lies he maybe has told, lies he's told about the Bible, lies about all kinds of things, at least he's being honest about that. James Tallarico represents the bottom. And he probably represents the bottom better than any candidate I can think of. I did see, though, he came out just recently and announced he's got a girlfriend. They call that the Cory Booker. Found himself a girlfriend during election season. That's wild how they seem to dig these ladies up right about that time, isn't it? Anyway, we'll get to some emails next.
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0: Good news. The greatest test of the American spirit is upon us now. Why is this good news? Because throughout American history, high testosterone men thrive in times of chaos and uncertainty. Every red-blooded American man runs toward great trials and challenges. Communist big tech companies are trying to destroy American jobs. War in the Middle East is intensifying. Fertility rates are plummeting. And worst of all, there's a relentless 24/7 propaganda campaign aimed to demoralize us and break our will. Communists want to tear down Western civilization itself. With the constant bashing of masculinity, estrogens, and plastic, which is everywhere, and the junk in our food and water supply, it's no wonder the average testosterone levels are half of what they were 50 years ago. 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Thrive in the chaos with Chalk. Born on America's darkest day of 9/11, the Tunnel to Towers Foundation has been helping America's heroes ever since. Heroes like Detective Victor Vargas. Victor dedicated his life to service. He was a United States Air Force veteran who later became a detective in New York City. After the 9/11 attacks, Victor joined the search and recovery efforts at Ground Zero. It was a selfless act that would later cost him his life. 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

0: It is the Jesse Kelly Show on a Monday, reminding you you can email the show jesse@jessekellyshow.com. And just so you didn't think I was out there peddling fake news, James Tallarico, he's aware that he's running in Texas. Texas is, you know, kind of a God and country state. And there have been some questions about James for quite some time. Anybody who's seen that fruity way he walks and talks. What, Chris? Anyone who's seen it has probably asked themselves some questions. So James Tallarico needs to fade that kind of heat. He's got enough other problems. He can't have those rumors over his head. So you got a girlfriend.
1: So you have a girlfriend.
2: I do.
1: Of many years.
2: I do. And she is my rock. She is my best friend. I don't know if I could have gotten through the last 6 months of this crazy race if she hadn't been by my side. So, yeah, thanks for asking about her as well.
0: Sure, James. Sure. I believe she used to work for him as well. Former employee. Nice of her to step up and help old James out. What, Chris? I'm happy for him that he found true love. True love. Dr. Jesse, are we still restricting Ukraine's use of the weapons we provide? With Russia aiding Ukraine, aren't the gloves off? Or with Russia aiding Iran, aren't the gloves off? Why can Russia strike cities in Ukraine, including the capital, and Ukraine cannot defend itself, so on and so forth? Well, they already are. Ukraine is striking and has been striking inside of Russia, and Russia is obviously striking inside of Ukraine. The gloves have been off in that for quite some time. You brought up an interesting thing, and I touched on this a little bit last week, but it is something that's on my mind, and smart military guys I talk to tell me it's justified to be on my mind. We've had a, quote, ceasefire with Iran for a while now, haven't we? The whole hot portion of this war seemed to last about 5 minutes. And since then, it's been a blockade and a ceasefire. And every day we almost have a deal, but then we don't have a deal. You get it. Well, remember...

political points by bragging, we just gave them more missiles. We gave them more tanks. We're giving them anything. Kill all the Russians. Did you think Russia wasn't going to find a way to extract a price for that? I'm concerned about it. I'm concerned about the safety of our troops. I am. Keep them in your prayers, please. They're under threat every day. All right. Do some more of these. Next.

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0: on an amazing Monday. You can download the show if you miss a single second. Jesse at, or wait a minute, iHeart, Spotify, iTunes. Sometimes I get confused. A reminder that I don't have my soundboard right now because our studio is underwater. Are we ever going back? I have no idea. Did the soundboard even survive? I also have no idea. Chris thinks it did. We're, the building as of right now is condemned. We're not allowed inside. I don't know. Did the portrait of me survive? That may be the most important item in the studio. I don't know. I won't know. So for a week, I don't know how long, the show is going to sound a little different. And I don't have my goofy soundboard stuff. You're just going to have to tough it out. All right. We all have our cross to bear around here. HUD, what, Chris? This is from Free Beacon. HUD launches investigation of Portland area county over race-based homelessness programs. It is amazing to me how much anti-white racism is simply baked into everything that has to do with the Democrat Party today, and that they don't even hide it. Do you remember? It was probably, I'm trying to think if what I'm about to say is true. So I'll just throw it out there and then I'll see how I like it. When Joe Biden got elected and Joe Biden announced that white business owners waiting for loans, those PPE loans, that white business owners would be moved to the back of the line. And he enacted that policy, by the way. I know people in banking and they told me the order came down. Whitey came last. I think that's the most racist government policy since the civil rights era. Is that the most openly, nakedly racist policy since the civil rights era? And it just does, they just get away with it. It's just baked into the American communist cake that white people are evil, that white people suck, that you should openly discriminate against them every single chance you get, and that that is just somehow acceptable. And okay, it is wild to me. Hey, Jesse. The subject of this one is shopping carts. I so appreciated your monologue on the shopping cart laziness last night. That is such a pet peeve of mine, among others. As a driving instructor in Connecticut, Maine, and Rhode Island, my colleagues and I work diligently to teach and instruct our respective students the importance of following the rules. It's not only about safety, but about courtesy and respect towards anyone. It's the simple things that make a difference in society. Says thanks for keeping us informed. Says I can use his name. His name is Ron. Like I've said before, you would improve your community, your state, and your country immeasurably if you would arrest and deport everybody who didn't put the shopping cart back. It sounds like a small thing. It reveals so much about you and how you see yourself in the world. It is a revealing thing. Because they have a little cart corral 5 feet away from you at all times in the parking lot. If you take your groceries out to the car, drop them in the car, and then look at that cart corral 5 feet away and say to yourself, you know what? Nah, I'm leaving it here. You are so unbelievably selfish, lazy, just self-centered in every possible way, you should be removed from society. And if you did, here's the thing. It's not necessarily the shopping cart. I know so much else about you if you're that type of person. I know how you treat family members. I know how you treat people you may work with, go to school with. I know what kind of a neighbor you are. I would guarantee you that you have a sub 600 credit score. I know that you weigh down everyone else in your life. You are a burden weighing down society just by the shopping cart action. It told me everything I needed to know about you. Hey, Jesse, as a former Marine, I can't believe Graham Plattner was a Marine. He's a communist. Look, let me tell you something. We love our veterans, do we not? and we admire military service. You and I, we admire military service because we love our country. People who sign up to do dangerous, uncomfortable things for little pay, time away from home, people who sign up to defend our country are automatically assigned a certain level of respect by patriots like you. They just are. When you see a uniform, no matter what branch, no matter who's wearing it, there is a, it, if there's a respect meter in your mind, it gets turned up a little bit the second you see that uniform, correct? It does for me too. There are turds all over the military. Turds all over the military. And then when you leave the military, so many people become turds or remain turds. Now, that doesn't mean that they're somehow given protected status just because they used to serve somewhere. This Graham Plattner guy is such an unmitigated disaster. He's the dude with the Nazi tattoo on his chest. And when asked about it, referenced, it was just something dumb we were doing in the Marines. And I want to again stress this. I have, hopefully no one in my family is listening, I have on more than one occasion, as a young idiot Marine, been in a tattoo parlor. This is after we had all spent a lot of time at bars that night. I have been less than clear thinking in multiple tattoo parlors. And here's the thing. In multiple countries around the globe, I have been a little tipsy in a tattoo parlor with my fellow Marines. I have watched them select multiple different cringy tattoos. I'm sure they regret to this day. For your information, no, I never pulled the trigger. I just wussed out every time. Every time it was the permanence of it. I just couldn't get around it. I have nothing tattoos. I couldn't do it. Anyway, not one time did anybody even joke about getting a Nazi tattoo. And these were guys who were happy to joke about virtually anything. I mean, these were guys, one of whom had to be talked out of getting, I kid you not, a woman who was not dressed. He wanted to get this woman tattooed. Oh, no, she wasn't there. I mean, he wanted a tattoo of this woman covering his back. We had to talk him out of it. So when I tell you I'm there as a very stupid person, full of testosterone and no brain cells, and I'm there with other Marines full of testosterone and no brain cells, I mean that. And I have never once heard of or seen a Marine consider getting a Nazi tattoo of any kind. There was no Nazi affiliation, Nazi love. Nazis were not something flirted with or well thought of or anything like that. It was not something that existed. Graham Plattner has a Nazi tattoo on his chest. apparently he's in all kinds of other trouble. It's all just dirty, gross stuff. It's stuff that I don't need to talk about on the show. There are kids listening, but look, he's a disaster. It's a good thing he's a disaster. We don't need to lose that Senate seat. I know you get angry with Susan Collins a lot. You've never heard me yell about Susan Collins once. Why? Maine is a blue state. Susan Collins is a Republican vote sometimes in a blue state. Maine, they really, by all accounts, they should have a communist as their senator. Susan Collins' seat should be a communist because it's a very communist state. It really is, especially now that they brought in all the Somalis. Susan Collins is as good as we're going to get. I'm hard on the Republicans from blood red states who should be far, far right. You know, the John Cornyn types from Texas, the Dakotas, Wyoming, the South. I'm hard on those guys because they should be better. Susan Collins, that's as good as we're going to get. I'm not going to be her biggest fan, but you're never going to hear me sit here and just trash Susan Collins. 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

0: Jesse Kelly Show. Final segment of the Jesse Kelly Show on a magnificent Monday. Chris, if you wouldn't mind, cut 17. What? Cut 17. One more time, please. We have to hear it.
1: When I launched this campaign, were that the real fight in this country is not left versus right, it's top versus bottom.
0: Absolutely. Absolutely. And I have to stand behind somebody else. You may think when you first listen to this lady that this wouldn't be someone I tend to agree with, but Chris, cut 16.
2: Today we are here to talk about women's pain and how long it's been overlooked. In the summer of 2015, while starting my career in New York City, I woke up on the floor of my local bodega, drenched in sweat, being dragged into an ambulance. Two male paramedics hovered over me and continued to ask me if I was pregnant. I had passed out from period pain. In fact, about 15% of women have period pain so debilitating that it disrupts work or school. That is no small number, and yet we are told to suck it up. It's why during Women's History Month, I've introduced legislation to give workers up to 12 days of paid leave a year for reproductive health. This would cover period pain, yes, but also menopause symptoms, IVF, miscarriages, and endometriosis.
0: I stand with her. I stand with her. Because think about how much better the office would be. What, Chris? We can't have this conversation? Look, pay them to stay home. I mean, what? Chris said, what are we going to do with all the empty HR departments? Chris, that's not very PC. All right. I want you ladies to know I stand behind you. And I think all of us in the workplace, we're all with you. We want you to stay home. Please pay her to stay. We will pay you to not come tear through the office like a Tasmanian devil. 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All right? All right. Dear Ninja Star Throwing Champion, I'm so glad that the word has been out. Chris, I didn't want to brag about it. That was the last thing in the world I wanted. No, it's true. But when you accomplish great things in life, it's important that you need to use it to inspire others. I knew I was going to win the tournament, and I went out and won the tournament. I recently viewed 2 Facebook reels where the narrators were saying they're flying to LA with plane loads of Texans to vote for Spencer Pratt, ending the reels with, quote, what are they going to do? Ideas with the no voter ID policy. Is this an actual legal possibility? Listen, leave the election cheating up to the communists. It's a dangerous world. You don't want to start dipping your toe in, 1 and 2. Let's say I agreed with you. Yeah, sure, go vote illegally in LA, which I do not. Don't do that. What kind of legal protection do you think you're going to have in communist Los Angeles? Communist DA, communist mayor, the police department itself, the judges. Can you imagine the judges? What, Chris? Chris said, Chris brought up a good point. There's a cop currently in jail right now, as we speak, for standing next to George Floyd as he was dying. That's the kind of, quote, justice in blue cities. Yeah, they're going to let the illegals vote for Karen Bass all day, every day. If they even sniff that some right-wingers from out of town are coming in to vote for Spencer Pratt, they are going to throw the cuffs on you, and they are going to throw you in the deepest, darkest dungeon they can find in California just to send a message to anyone else who might try to cheat in elections like they do. Remember, legal and local, the two L's is where we need to focus so much of our energy on in politics. We all love national politics. That's why we talk about it. It's why we follow it all the time. We love national politics. Legal and local, but don't forget the legal part of it. Stay legal. Stay on the right side of the law. These communists will use the Justice Department to destroy your life. Even if they don't end up sending you to prison, they'll bankrupt you and anything else. These people have nothing against that. Stay legal. Always, always, always stay legal. Hey, Jesse, I'm interested about your opinion in the greatest American general. I'm partial to Thomas Jackson, maybe Patton. I don't know how to answer that question, and I don't want to sound like a coward, but I mean, there are so many great generals, just the Civil War alone, you know, Stonewall Jackson, of course, Sherman, just on all sides of that, there were great generals, great generals throughout World War II and everything else. We've had great generals. The reason I'm not sure how to answer it is you need different generals, different kinds of generals for different things. The ones who we love, the ones who get all the glory, are the Patton types, the super aggressive, offensive general, attack all the time. You love that guy. I love that guy. I want to watch movies about that guy, of course. You need that guy. But you can't have all your generals being that guy. You need some generals who are defensive generals. You need some generals who are good at logistics. You need generals to run the base well. You need different kinds of generals for different things. All right, Chris, if you have it, do we even have the headlines sound? We don't. All right, that's okay, Chris. I'll do it myself. Now, headlines we didn't get to with, is that not how it goes, Chris? I think it's close to that. With Jesse Kelly. George Floyd Square to remember him with a gift shop. I'm not sure if they're selling fentanyl half off. Taxpayers robbed blind. Dr. Oz exposes Somali home health scam empire in Columbus, Ohio. Columbus, Ohio. We now have to fight off Somali fraud rings because we let too many barbarians in the country. All right. We're going to be back tomorrow. Do it again. You can email us love, hate, death threats, Jesse@JesseKellyShow.com. That's all.

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1: We'll soon be celebrating, as you know, the 200th anniversary of the Declaration of Independence. The Declaration was, in essence, a declaration of war against the most powerful military force on earth, the British Empire. The colonists knew that Britain would not tolerate such a declaration of independence, so war was certain to follow. The truth is, the war had already begun. But the Declaration committed the colonies to join forces and unite against Britain. And every patriot who supported independence literally put their lives and property on the line. They did this despite the fact that they were the clear underdogs in this war, and nothing short of a miracle would result in the revolutionaries winning the war. Every delegate who signed that document had signed their own death warrant. Let us remember this when we listen to the debates about whether or not we should defeat the Iranian regime. All the arguments and even excuses against it, despite 47 years of its killing and maiming thousands of our fellow countrymen, 47 years of lies and deceit, decades developing nuclear missile technology to obliterate our nation, and a far more dangerous and diabolical ideological agenda than that of the British monarchy. Yet George Washington and the brave founders of our country personally risked everything. They all would have been hanged. Ultimately, the British forces surrendered. Surrendered. The Iranian regime will never surrender. And they will never abide by a deal, any more than they have abided by a ceasefire. I am mindful that only some 35% of the colonists supported war with Britain. And I'm mindful that my view may similarly be a minority view today. I hope not. But if it is, well, so be it. You got to speak what you believe. I think that's why you're in the audience, whether you agree with me or not. You know I'm not going to spin. There's plenty of those people out there already. They don't know what to do. They're on the fence. They're not sure how to conduct themselves. Be honest with yourself. Be truthful with the audience. And be polite in your disagreements. Be civil. That's how you do it. That's how I've done it my whole life. Our great video podcast, Liberty's Voice. We have a brand new one out today. Here's two short clips. First, number one, go.
2: If your goal is to overthrow the United States, and we know that, and you're here on a temporary status, you should be deported. Free speech. This has nothing to do with free speech. It has to do with national security. And if you have these hostile societies and ideologies that are trying to use the openness of an open society, to use our Bill of Rights, to use our system to destroy our system, to not confront that is absolutely suicidal. The purpose of immigration is to improve the life of current citizens. We the people, not to replace us, not to change our country, to change our culture, to change our face, to change anything. The purpose of immigration is to improve the existing society based on the desires of the existing citizenry. Remember, the government is supposed to represent you and me. We the people, we're the sovereign. This is our civil society. So when through migration, mass migration, you're bringing people in or allowing people to come in who reject the fundamental principles of our country, who reject the Declaration and the Constitution, who are openly stating that their goal is to destroy this republic, to take it over, to force people to bow to Allah, that is suicide.
1: I'm going to do this early in the program because I really feel strongly about this. I told you we're never going to play McBride's God Bless America again. But Mr. Producer found a beautiful version as well by Celine Dion. And I want to play it for you now because it's very important that we maintain our patriotism, our positive view of our country and our founding. In the face of all the rest of it, it's very, very important. And we don't need a special occasion to do it. even though we have one, I've abandoned Martina McBride for good, given the fact that she has abandoned us for some inexplicable reason. But this is Celine Dion. Enjoy. Cut 14, go.

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0: And welcome back to Open Lines. George Norrie with you, and let's go to the phones. Cornelius is with us in Louisiana. Hello there, Corny.
1: Hey there, George. And I'm mad as hell, and I'm not going to take it anymore.
0: I heard you on YouTube with that same voice.
1: Yeah, they beat me down. You remember that, George?
0: I do. They were trying to take you out, and you went nuts.
1: Oh, George, we don't have freedom. I was trying to tell Donna, we don't have freedom of speech here in Alexandria. But go to YouTube, like George said, Cornelius Lawson White YouTube, you'll see it. And, George, I want to thank the guy that contacted me. I'm going to just call him J-Man. He wrote a poem about all us regulars and stuff, and he's something else. But he set up that. He asked. He called me. He said, you want me to set up a YouTube? I said, I don't mind, man. Go ahead and set it up. But, you know, George, I was hoping Mayette would call in tonight because I wanted to hear her story. But I tell you, George, I'm facing some terrible things here. Get to a thing called Facebook UrbanCast or getinvolvedinit.com, and you'll see what's been happening here in Alexandria. Now, we got a meeting Tuesday, George. And I was telling Donna, I said, you know, some people helped me cut some small trees and put this, you know, the limbs in an orderly manner for the trash people to pick them up. Now they say they're going to charge me for pickup because they were saying them people who did it to try to help me out should have taken the limbs away. But we have trash pickup where they do pick it up. So, like I said, George, it's just, we don't have freedom of speech here, but you allow us to have freedom of speech. All these callers, Vaughn, Ron, and everybody else that's called in, Joe from Monterey. And this, you and Art Bell, y'all really have helped just all of us, George, and I was so glad to meet you and Tommy at that Oswald conference. And if anybody, if y'all see like Contact in the Desert, meet George and George. Go to these places and meet George and Tommy.
0: When was the Oswald conference thing? It was about 12 years ago, wasn't it?
1: Yeah, it was something like that. And George, I just had the time of my life. I gave you and Tommy. One LSU cap was purple and gold. The other one was gold and purple. And you gave me a coast-to-coast cap that was purple and gold. So how much synchronicity is that?
0: You're a good guy, Corny.
1: Hey, George, let me say this one more thing. The power of prayer, George, like I said, you just don't know how much it's helped out people. And I wish I could be in contact. And you ever thought about this, George? And I think you did it one time before. You and George Knapp, just a four-hour program with just you. Y'all take the first hour and then let the callers call in and talk to both Georges. So that'd be a good show to have, George and George.
0: That's what we're doing tomorrow at the Contact in the Desert, the exact thing that you just said.
1: Yeah, well, I wanted you to, both y'all to come on the show on Coast to Coast because I can't get the Contact in the Desert, George.
0: He's the best UFO reporter in the country. You know that, Corny?
1: You know, George, I saw him because I still had cable and stuff. I saw him at that UFO hearing, and I saw him. Boy, he was talking about it, George, and I tell everybody, please read the Bible. Don't be deceived by these things. I know, George, look, I can't remember what caller, I think it was Greg. He wanted an ET to call in. You know, George, you've had the Antichrist call in, Satanist. Yeah, have ET call in.
0: You got that right. Thanks, Corny. Be well. Stay healthy. Cindy's in Kingman, Arizona. Hello, Cindy. Welcome to the program.
2: Hello. Hello, George. Can you hear me okay?
0: Yes, we can.
2: All right, good. I just had three little light subjects that I wanted to ask you about, and they go back to Art Bell. And the one was the truck driver, and you know, the little old ladies and the truck driver that was just in hysterics.
0: Yes, that little tape I play every once in a while.
2: She smacked
0: him on, on the head with a Bible, right?
2: I did hear you play it once, but I used to laugh at that with Art Bell. And the other one is, he had that caller that called in that gave him such a bad time, and he and Art would go back and forth.
0: Oh, that was JC.
2: Yeah, and I would assume he's not around anymore.
0: No, he's still out there. He's been on the show before. He hasn't been on the program in a couple of years. But Tommy tells me he's still alive and kicking. He's out there.
2: Oh, Lord, and what fun that was. And then the other question I have, and then I'll get off the phone, is Cornelius, who I really enjoy listening to, he doesn't give his little beginning speech again about the beans and the voodoo, hoodoo. And has he just, because of time, you know, anymore?
0: He picks and chooses when he does it. He still does it. Trust me.
2: Okay. Well, you know, this is my first time talking to you. And one night when you have somebody on with Bigfoot, then I'll call back in, because I'm curious about a Bigfoot story from a couple years ago. And that's just about it. I'll go ahead and let you go, and thanks for talking.
0: You've been a listener for a long time, Cindy?
2: Long time. Long time. I'm pushing 80, and I want to say when I was in my 20s, I think, late 20s, maybe, early 30s. And, just couldn't go to sleep and coming through a station on, you know, the radio and for my alarm in the morning, and came across Art Bell, and that's all it took.
0: I bet you've got a lot of people listening to this program over the years, don't you?
2: Yes, definitely.
0: Well, you keep listening. Thank you for what you do. Next up, let's go to Jerry in Lake Tahoe, California. Hey, Jerry, welcome to the program.
3: It's actually Jay. Can you hear me?
0: Yeah.
3: Yeah, I just wanted to say, Mr. Norton, I've listened to you off and on for about 10 years or so.
0: Thank you, sir.
3: And I know you have people on there talking about the Big Bang and so forth. But I just want to say that it makes more sense to me that God was created by the elements. God cannot have just existed forever and created everything. That makes no more sense than the Big Bang. And there's nobody on planet Earth smart enough that could convince me otherwise. I believe that God is not going to interfere with current world events. Things are going to be the way they are. Hopefully humanity survives another million years, even though there's wars and famine and suffering and so forth. And that's the conclusion I've come up with. And obviously something very, very special created everything you see on this planet. But I don't believe that God always existed. I believe that God was created, or creator, that created everything that you see before you.
0: The creator, Jay?
3: The creator came from the elements of the universe. Something had to have come from nothing, Mr. Norris. Something must have come from nothing. Because everything you see before you exists. All the creatures, the trees, the oceans, everything you see before you, the other planets, something had to have been created from nothing. You can't have a God that was always there. There's always something starting the creation of something. You see my point?
0: I do, but what started the creator? That's what I can't understand.
3: Yeah, I know. It's very hard to comprehend, Mr. Norrie, but when somebody says to me, oh, if you believe in, you know, God and Christ and so forth, then God was always there, and then he just decided to create Christ one day, that just doesn't sit well with me. I believe that the elements in the universe, something from the elements in the universe created the creator.
0: Well, as my mom says, always was, always will be, to be sure. I keep telling her that's not an acceptable answer to me, but she doesn't understand that to me. Let's go to John in Wisconsin. Hey, John, go ahead.
4: Hello, George. Sitting out on my deck on a beautiful Wisconsin morning, listening to the birds chirp and my favorite source of information, which is Coast to Coast AM. Just want to give a quick follow-up on what Cornelius mentioned about Coast to Coast offering a platform of freedom of speech. But more importantly, Coast to Coast offers guests with information you cannot get anywhere. The other night, Ellie Marzulli was on, who's one of the best experts when it comes to disclosure. And we have the best facilitator in the history of radio, and you, George, I know you're a humble guy, but you just make it happen. Here's my assignment to everybody listening. I want everybody listening to tell seven other people about Coast to Coast AM. Five of them are going to say, John, I'm sleeping. Okay, fine. You sign up to be an insider, do what my friends do, and listen to it when you're done working, because you will gain wisdom you cannot get anywhere else on planet Earth. Kudos to you, George. Kudos to Tommy. Kudos to your staff. Keep up the good work, and God bless you.
0: And hold on, John. Hold on, hold on. How are you doing since your wife passed?
4: Well, I'm doing better. I've worked through the grief process. She died in February, and the worst week of my life was that first week because I've never been alone. We were together 42 years. We don't have any kids or grandkids. I'm blind and kind of felt sorry for myself, had a lot of regrets and a lot of, you know, wish I would have done things differently. Well, then through my church, we have a wonderful grief support group that has helped me immensely. And then I started getting out now, George. I've met some new people, and they've taken me out. Before the show tonight, I went out. My caregiver is a professional musician. We listened to her band play and had a good time. So I'm doing much better. Thank you for asking. But I'm going to end it with this. I look forward every day to the information I'm going to learn from Coast to Coast. And I encourage everybody that there's information out there that you can only get on Coast to Coast. But you need to take the initiative to not only listen, but others to do the same. Thank you, George.
0: Thank you, John. Appreciate it. And we're live for you 7 nights a week, folks. I was looking at the schedule for this coming year. I can't believe we're going into June in a few days. Wow. My birthday's next week, by the way. Happy birthday to me. But the holidays, we're going to be live. Christmas Eve and Christmas night. Thursday, Friday, I'll be here. Halloween will be on a Saturday, so one of our weekend hosts will do that. But I'll have a Ghost to Ghost show that Friday night before that, on the 30th. Let's go next to Aaron in Tempe, Arizona. Aaron, take it away.
5: Taking it away, George. Thanks for taking my call tonight, buddy.
0: Sure thing, pal.
5: I have, well, first of all, I want to say happy birthday to your wonderful mom and to you next week.
0: Thank you.
5: And my mom's birthday was today. I called her earlier and said, happy birthday, Mom. I love you. I think you're awesome. And she said, thank you. I love you too. And I'm 65 today, but she said she didn't feel like it. And I said, well, that's a good thing.
0: Great age.
5: Definitely. So I wanted to share a true and weird Waymo story with everybody.
0: Waymo.
5: Yeah, this one's weird. So I've seen this about 5 times in my local area. So here in Tempe, we're a big college town because of Arizona State, and there's Waymos all over the place there. And I found...
0: And very briefly, Aaron, explain what a Waymo is to somebody who doesn't know.
5: Waymo is a self-driving autonomous car that doesn't need a human to drive it.
0: And it can literally come and pick you up driverlessly.
5: It is. And it's low. It's got cameras and rotating things on the outside of it to see in all directions. And so I'm not only did I find a local apartment complex nearby us where these things hang out and charge overnight. So I'm coming home last Wednesday night or Wednesday night, a few days ago. And I'm going in our area here. We have a middle lane in the street that's lined with yellow lines. You get into that lane to turn left or right.
0: Sure.
5: Correct. And so I'm going southbound in the right lane where you go slower, and then you have the left lane for faster people. And I see a Waymo stopped in the left lane, not in the turning lane. This thing stopped in the middle of the street with about 5 cars stopped behind it, kind of like when you get stuck behind the bus and you have to sit there and wait for it to go.
0: Yep.
5: Or if you're on the freeway and people are going slow. So the problem there is if it's on your left or right side, you got to slow down and watch the people behind the Waymo, because people around here have a bad habit of darting out in front of you, trying to cut you off or get around stuff, right? And so I think it's a hazard to everybody where you see these things happen, because not only do you have to, you got to keep an eye on the car, but you got to watch the people that are stopped behind it to make sure they don't pull out in front of you and crash into you too. So I, you know, none of that happened, but I'm sitting over here looking at this thing like, seriously, it's stopped in the middle of the road and it's turning left and it's not in the turning lane. I don't know who is in charge of these things, but in my area, they're clearly not programmed or smart enough to realize all of the local traffic rules, and it's putting people, you know, in at least some kind of danger. So I don't like that at all. And Cornelius, I know you're listening tonight. So AI, you know, is kind of troublesome, my friend, with those AI cars. So watch out for those, all right?
0: You got it, Aaron. I do not like driverless cars. I do not like them at all. Jerry in Hemet, California, west of the Rockies. Hi, Jerry. Go ahead.
6: Hi. Hi, George.
0: Hi, buddy.
6: Thanks for taking my call.
0: Sure.
6: I've been in a dilemma about which story I want to tell you, but I think I know which one I'm going to do.
0: Go for it.
6: Okay. Joe in Monterey, when he talked to the guest this evening, he asked about any beings from other planets are incarnating here. I think that's what he asked.
0: Right.
6: Well, you know, in your book, Worker in the Light, you tell the Ingo Swann story that he was in a market in L.A.
0: Yeah.
6: And he saw a woman, and the instant that he saw her, he was certain.
0: He knew she was something else.
6: She was somewhere else. And I had that same kind of experience a few years after I read your book out here in Hemet. I went in the local market, and there was a young couple, and the man was pushing a cart around. They were probably about 32 years old. They had the vibe like they were a couple, you know, but they looked like brother and sister. And, okay, they both looked like John Fogerty. They had that kind of a face.
0: And he's one of our buddies.
6: Yeah, yeah, but he's got very distinctive cheekbones, doesn't he?
0: Right, right, they're high.
6: They looked like him. And they didn't know what to buy. They had three bags of trail mix in their cart, and that's all they had in it. You know, the chocolate chips and the coconut flakes and the peanuts, like you eat when you're hiking?
0: Right.
6: They were just buying that. The instant I saw them, I knew they were aliens. And I didn't know why. I didn't know why. But I was very afraid that this guy would make eye contact with me, because I was sure that he knew that I knew who he was.
0: Did they look somewhat human?
6: They looked exactly human.
0: Just like us.
6: Yeah, that's why I don't know why I had this impression, but it was irresistible.
0: And did they speak?
6: No. I don't know if they talked to each other. I certainly didn't hear their voices. I did not. But I was sure the woman did not know that I was on to them, but I was sure the man did.
0: Well, they could be walking among us. You never know. When we come back, we're going to talk about clairvoyance in a moment. Don't miss this portion of the interview.
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0: Journalist and broadcaster Barry Eaton was given psychic and clairvoyant skills by the universe. I had a chance to ask him about the afterlife and how to tell others what it's like.
1: Well, I guess we can only teach what we know. And if we know nothing at all, then we can't teach or help anybody, can we? And
0: no.
1: I think that's been the problem, that so many people are operating from a complete platform of ignorance. But the more we can learn more and find out, I mean, there's some fantastic material out there, as I said, not only my books, but I've been able to contact quite a few different people in my time and interview people on my own radio program. So you can build this information up, but it's once again, it's your choice. And the more you can be convinced within yourself that there is something else, and indeed we are just here on one journey of many, once you can do that and believe in it yourself, it's a lot easier to talk to other people about it.
2: You talk about cryogenics in your book, freezing of individuals.
1: Yeah.
2: I think Larry King wanted to do that, didn't he?
1: Yes, I think I mentioned that in the book, actually, that Larry King has set himself up for that. And, of course, Walt Disney did as well. And, I don't know, it's one of those things that all you're doing is preserving the body because the soul has moved on. It's the same thing that I found out that when we're in a coma, the soul actually leaves the body. It comes and goes a bit, but it's taken away and cocooned and protected. So if the body basically perishes, even though we're keeping it alive in a very artificial sort of a way, the soul has moved on. And when I asked the guys in spirit about this, they said, well, yes, you might be able to revive a body in 50, 100, 200 years' time, but that soul that was Walt Disney or whoever will have moved on and maybe has had several other lifetimes in between. So all of a sudden, another opportunity might arise for another spirit to say, oh, yeah, I wouldn't mind being in Walt Disney's body, and convince the powers that be that they should have a turn in that body. So it's one of those sort of strange things, isn't it?
2: Favorite part of No Goodbyes, what would that be?
1: My favorite part?
2: Yeah.
1: Oh, wow. That's like saying which of your children is your favorite.
2: It is. It is.
1: I never thought about my favorite. I guess part of the favorite is being able to keep up my communication with my late partner, Judy, via my two lovely mediums, Val and also Ezio, but also to find out that she is part of my spirit team, that that John Dingwall is, we talked about it in the first half of the program, that for those people who may have just joined us, I've got a spoke spirit who brings through information from a whole lot of different spirits, and I've now found that Judy is one of those spirits. And the other really nice thing about George is that my father is also part of that, and my good friend Ezio brought through my father, having never met my father, having never met anybody, and it was so fascinating because he said, oh, there's somebody just arrived, and there's always a gatekeeper from the other side. They opened the gate, and he said, do you know, an Ernie? And I said, yeah, Ernie was my late father-in-law from my previous marriage. And he said, oh, Ernie came through, and a bit of a couple of messages there. And then he said, look, he wants to bring through Bill. I said, I don't believe this. Because Ernie, my late father-in-law, and my late father's name was Bill, they were great mates. As soon as they met, they clicked because they were both ex-Masons. So, of course, the secret handshake, the full routine. And here they come through together. Ezio had no idea. So to be reconnected with my father, whom I never really felt a connection I would have liked during our life together, that was, well, it was awesome, really.
2: Was it emotional for you?
1: Very.
2: Yeah.
1: Very emotional. And since then, interestingly enough, I was at Comparing the Afterlife conference here in Australia earlier this year, emceeing it. And one of the mediums, and the night that they had the medium show, brought my father through once again to give me some messages to say how proud he is of the work that I'm doing in the afterlife. Now, I had tears running down my face at that stage.
2: It does. That almost happened to me at this event when they conjured up the good old dad, because that would have been the first time that I've had any communication with him since he passed on.
1: Yeah,
2: and
1: how did that make you feel?
2: It gets to you. It really does. You know, whether you believe it's real or not, it still is very surreal, Barry. It really
1: but
2: is.
1: If you listen to your heart, you'll know if it's real or not.
2: Yes. And you want it to be real, though,
1: of course
2: deep down inside.
1: Yeah, yeah. But, I mean, you don't have to be all that bright, I don't think, to realize that when you're being scammed by some of these false mediums. But when a medium is brought through other information that is so relevant and so provable, and then they come up with something like your father or your mother mm-hmm. or somebody really, really close to you comes through, then you know that right. they are not scamming you.
2: If this was trickery, it was done very well.
1: Yeah.
2: Okay, let's go to the phones. Let's pick it up by going to John in Wichita, Kansas, first-time caller. Hi, John. Go ahead.
3: Hi. How you doing?
2: Okay.
3: Hey, I have a question. I believe in a past life, I must have really done something wrong.
2: Uh-oh.
3: Because this particular life is, I've had nothing but bad luck my entire life.
2: Well, you might be right there. Barry, what do you think?
1: Well, the thing is that we do come back from lifetime to lifetime, and we bring karma, unresolved karma, back with us. We all have a life purpose, and we combine both destiny and free will, from what I've been told. So that if you are having a few problems there, they are problems of your own choosing, and maybe of your own making, John, from previous existences. And you've come back this time to have another go at them. So instead of letting it get you down and saying, oh, this is hell on earth, and what am I doing here? Work out what you can do. Be positive. As I said before, focus on the solution rather than the problem. And then that's how you can start to move beyond this.
2: Do we pull this black cloud over our heads on our own?
1: Well, we can co-create, that's for sure. And we've got to take self-responsibility. That's something else I've found, George, that a message that's come to me from the afterlife and something I've always believed in anyway, that whatever we do, we have to take responsibility for it. So if there's a dark cloud there, it's something that we've either created now or co-created in the previous life.
2: Let's go to George in St. Louis, wild card. Hey, George, good morning.
4: Good morning, George. Good morning, Barry. Oh, Barry, by the way, I just love that Australian accent. I can hear you guys. You can hear you talk all day.
1: Hey, George, I don't have an Australian accent. If I had an Australian accent, I'd sound like this, mate. How you going? I'm not a real Aussie unless I talk like that.
2: Good eye.
4: Here's what I've always wondered about, the creation itself. God, he's an architect, a designer. How does he go from the virtual, you know, the plan, the, you know, as an architect, and how does he go from that to materializing, you know, the universe, Earth, matter, energy? How does he go from the designer stage into what is the real, the actual universe itself? I don't understand the transition.
1: That is a very wild question there. I wish I had a succinct answer to give you there. But whatever it is, in the creative process, going from pure energy of spirit and then with worlds creating and other planets. And here we today find that there's potential water on Mars. Life is everywhere. It grows. And this is just part of that growth process. But how it actually happens physically or biologically, that's way beyond my pay grade.
2: You've done some readings for people. You do probably more than I thought you did. How did you perfect that?
1: With practice, George. Like everybody else, I make mistakes. But we're here to make mistakes. I always say that, you know, you go to Hollywood, you're making a film. If this take doesn't work, we do another take. So that's called a mistake. Nobody worries about that. You dump the mistakes and you use the take that you really want in your final film. So this is our life. Any mistakes that we have, let them go. Move on. And I learned and I've grown like you. I've dealt with a lot of people by taking phone calls on radio programs. And you learn to work with people after a while, and then just going into a totally different level of intuitive work by the means of astrology and other intuitive areas that I can use, it just helps me to be able to help people to help themselves. It's a whole process of that. But the more you do, it's like anything, the more you do, the better you get.
2: What has been for you the most frightening aspect of the work you've done?
1: I don't think I've been frightened at all, to be quite honest.
2: Really?
1: Yeah.
2: That's a good thing.
1: What's to be frightened of, I would ask myself. I mean, the only concern that you have is that I never, ever want anybody to go away from a consultation with me feeling worse than when they arrived. Not that I'm doing a Pollyanna routine or anything like that, but I want people, and it always happens, that what we've investigated together changes their energy from being maybe down and a bit depressed or all over the place, at the end saying, oh, look, I feel so much better after that. I feel as though I've got answers, I've got something to work with. So to me, there would be no more concern than not being able to help people that way.
2: Let's go to Donna in Cleveland, Ohio. Hello, Donna. Go ahead.
5: Hello. Good morning, Barry.
2: Morning.
5: Good morning, George. I am elated to talk to you. This is like a miracle for me. Okay, now I have this situation. Now, a few years back in my family, there was a baby that was murdered. And it affected me, just hugely affected me, and I'm still actually not past it. Okay, now I studied up on it for a really long time on how to make contact with this child. And I honestly believe that I did, okay? And I'm going with 99.9% that I honestly did, because what I did was I meditated and I went to a peaceful, quiet place, and the baby appeared, and the baby spoke to me. And when he spoke to me, he said, he actually addressed me as Donna, and I stopped him right there, and I said, no, Aunt Donna, because I don't allow my nieces and nephews to call me by my first name. So I said, no, Aunt Donna. And he said, you have to forgive her. And I said, no, I don't think I ever can, which was the wrong thing to say. And I knew right away it was the wrong thing to say, but it's still in my heart. I wasn't there, and actually, I don't think it's still there. And I think that might be this lesson on earth that I'm needing to learn, because I'm not a real forgiving person, and especially when it came to this. So all I'm looking for is, if you could possibly, if there's any way that you could give me any kind of confirmation that I actually did make contact with this baby.
1: Well, I think you've got to look inside your own heart for that, and if you feel 99.9% sure, that's a pretty high sort of a figure you put on that.
5: Right. You know, I just thought, well, maybe, you know, is there any way you could tell me, yes, you absolutely did.
1: But only you will know that. And the thing is that if the information that came back to you is relevant, and forgiveness is a message that you need to have in this lifetime, then that is a very pertinent answer. Now, to be able to connect, people might be thinking, well, how can I connect with the energy of a baby? Well, don't forget, the soul of that baby could be a fairly old soul who just came in for, and quite often this will happen, a child will only live for a certain time, but the lessons in that child's brief life can be far and wide spread. And in this instance, this child's very, very brief existence has affected you so much that when you did communicate, you got a message that could change your entire life. And the message can be coming from the advanced soul that inhabited that baby's little body for just such a brief period of time, but going back into the afterlife, knowing that that was the message. Then when you did make communication, you were able to be helped. But then again, as I said before, it's self-responsibility. You're the one, the only one, that can work out what to do and how to do it.
2: Well said, Barry. Well said. Donna, thanks for the call. Shirley's in Indianapolis. Go ahead, Shirley. Get you in here.
6: Good morning.
2: Hi.
6: I have all kind of people in the family that have passed, and I communicate with them in my own way, and I feel like they help me out in my own way. But now at work, we've had spirits and we've had little things that happen, but, you know, you can always pass it off as something else. But one night I was there working late, and there was another fellow there, which was across the lab from me. But I'm grinding at my grinder, and I get this push, this huge push, like somebody just bounced up against me. And I'm like, what? And I turned around, and, you know, of course I knew there was nobody there, but you got to look. And I couldn't figure it out, so I just thought, it was a sign from somebody to tell me to leave now. Maybe I'll get an accident if I leave later. You know, I don't know what their purpose was that that happened. But what I've wondered, I've tried to call it out and talk to it when I'm by myself, and you know, no response. I just wonder why, just like on ghost hunters, why they're there and then all of a sudden they're gone.

Radonna Walker, Dan Galante, Tom Danheiser, Sue Trikas, Lex Lonehood, Sean Adesor, Alec Fernandez, Stephanie Smith, Tim Banal, George Knapp, Richard Serrett, and Ryan Recker. I'm George Norrie, somewhere out there on Coast to Coast AM. We'll see you on our next edition. Until then, be safe, everyone.

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10: The talks continue. I'm Ted Lindner, Fox News. President Trump once again insisting the talks are ongoing with Iran. He posted the two sides are moving at a rapid pace despite exchanging strikes. Tehran is also criticizing Israeli incursions into Lebanon, targeting Hezbollah militants. Fox's Jennifer Griffin with the latest.
11: President Trump indicated that even if Iran and U.S. negotiators stopped talking for a while, he did not think that that would mean that the U.S. would go back to dropping bombs right away. He was asked if he had heard reports that Iran is suspending talks with the U.S. Iran's leaders indicated they are halting talks due to Israel's expanded military operations in Lebanon and Gaza, where the IDF has now taken over an old crusader fort 9 miles inside Lebanon, and Israeli Prime Minister Benjamin Netanyahu has ordered the Israeli military, which now controls 60% of Gaza, to take 70%.
10: The Federal Appeals Court says the Pentagon cannot block transgender troops from serving in the military.
12: A divided 3-judge panel on the D.C. Appeals Court upheld a lower judge's ruling that President Trump's executive order preventing transgender troops from serving in the military likely violates their constitutional rights. The appeals court did narrow the injunction to apply only to service members still in the military, but not new recruits seeking to join. The Trump administration is likely to appeal to the U.S. Supreme Court. Last year, justices allowed the transgender military ban to take effect as litigation plays out. At the White House, Jared Halpern, Fox News.
10: And a federal judge agrees to postpone a civil trial over the 2024 collapse of Baltimore's Francis Scott Key Bridge. Just after last-minute settlements resolved most of the remaining claims. U.S. District Judge James Bradar expressed frustration about the timing of the settlements, including deals resolving all pending claims over the deaths of 6 construction workers. The workers were filling potholes on the bridge when the container ship Dolly lost power and crashed into the span in March 2024. 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
10: A curfew in place surrounding a New Jersey immigration detention facility after violent anti-ICE demonstrations this weekend. Fox's Alexis McAdams.
24: Over the weekend, the group started a fire outside the Delaney Hall detention facility in Newark. They threw objects at the law enforcement. And because of the situation, DHS said, we have to temporarily pause the visits to the facility. New Jersey's Democratic Governor Mike Sciarro is blaming outside groups. DHS says there's a lot of other things happening as well, including their agents being attacked. Just the other day, one of their agents was bit on his arm. And the agency says it asked for backup numerous times. Just over the weekend, too, that man who threatened to kill a federal agent and his family, well, he was arrested out in Brooklyn and has now been booked into that facility.
10: Meantime, Homeland Security Secretary Mark Wayne Mullen paying tribute to heroes from last year's Dallas ICE facility sniper attack.
25: Secretary Mullen honoring three ICE officers who were on scene when a gunman opened fire on a Dallas detention facility last September.
26: I'm honored to be the secretary over, I think, the greatest group of federal employees, period. They're literally willing to do their job for free, and that's protect my yard, protect your backyard, and protect our homeland.
25: The gunman killing two detainees and injuring another before taking his own life.
26: As we responded and did everything we could to save as many lives that we possibly could during that tragic day, but it should have never taken place.
25: Mullen speaking out against political rhetoric he says has led to a surge of threats and assaults on ICE. Kristen Goodwin, Fox News.
10: And the state of Florida has filed a lawsuit against OpenAI and CEO Sam Altman, claiming the company knowingly released an aggressively marketed ChatGPT to the public while concealing serious risks. The lawsuit alleged that ChatGPT assisted mass shootings and drove some vulnerable individuals to suicide. I'm Ted Lindner. This is Fox News.
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10: Welcome to Will Kane Country. I am not Will Kane. I'm Tim Young filling in for Will Kane today. He's out doing cool stuff today. He's getting to interview Secretary Mullen, I believe, about FIFA. You guys are soccer guys, Dan and Pat, right? You understand soccer? Because I certainly don't.
30: Yeah, soccer's fun. What are you talking about, man?
10: Not a FIFA guy.
31: He had to kiss ass, Will got him on soccer.
30: Will got me into soccer.
31: I'm American, and I'm not going to play that.
10: When I lived in D.C., FIFA in particular, and like the World Cup and stuff, it was kind of like what all the liberal guys would like. I felt like they were virtue signaling. And like all the liberals would show up to bars and go and hang out and pretend to really be into teams that we've never heard of before.
30: Drink tea, yeah.
10: So that's kind of my experience with FIFA, and so it's unfortunately the liberals in DC have turned me off to international soccer. Maybe I'm wrong. I'm a baseball guy, and every time I talk sports on here with Will, when I've been in, I have gotten something wrong or totally forgotten about something or didn't know somebody. I get so immersed in other worldly topics and big topics that are going around. Something that Dan isn't quite familiar with, but Patrick and I had a 40-minute phone call about this when I was talking about filling in.
30: Hey, what's going on
10: today?
0: this $200,000 Lego theft or alleged theft, apparently, that's going on. Where did this, Patrick, where was this? This was Oregon, right, where it started? Because all the actual action is happening in Utah.
31: Actually, I just assumed it was Utah. So, but it's a big,
0: no.
31: It's a big company, right? It's a big company.
0: Yeah, so it's Bricks and Minifigs. It's a big company that is a secondary reseller of Lego. So if you guys haven't followed along in the past couple of years, and I have, I'm a nerd, in case you're wondering, and I've been actually putting my Lego collection into cases at home, and some of these Legos that I collect for fun, and a lot of people think, you know, well, we're just going to put them together for fun. Legos have now become almost like a commodities exchange, where the minifigs go up to thousands of dollars in some instances. People have been flipping them for enough that there is a chain of stores that now flips them. An example that I was telling Patrick about this weekend, I have all the original Batman sets. When they branded the Batman sets, I have the first six sets that came out. I paid $183 for all six sets back in like 2006 or something like that. And I kept them because they're cool. Now the cheapest of those sets is $750.
30: Dang.
0: And so that is the rate at which these go up. So it's a big commodity market. So there's this older man who had collected Star Wars. This is actually a very, very intriguing story.
30: In the box,
0: I wouldn't have brought it to the show.
31: In the box.
0: Now mine are out. But also when they're out, the minifigures are still worth those thousands of dollars.
30: Gotcha.
0: It's crazy to me. Like, so, you know, if you bought your kids Legos in the 90s, you might want to go back. If they're still sitting around in the 80s, you might want to go back and see what you got. Because you might have your retirement. So
31: yeah, you could probably.
0: There's an older man
31: right now. Yeah,
0: pretty much.
31: Yeah.
0: What do you guys got? You have something good?
30: I have buckets full of Legos. At my mom's house.
0: You need to go through them.
30: Okay, interesting. It's like Pokemon cards.
0: That's a whole other conversation. It's going to be 3 hours, and we could do nothing but nerd time with Tim, but that's not what the Will King country is about. This is actually a very, very intriguing story because there was an older gentleman who had $200,000, one of the largest private collections of sealed Star Wars product. He was getting older, decided to sell them off, and he consigned them through this Bricks and Minifigs store. Then the store changed hands. It was a liberal couple who I kind of followed up on this and saw who owned the store. So it was like a liberal couple that said they want to flee the country because of Trump. That's a whole nother conversation. That's just goofy to me. So they sell the store to another group of guys. They totally forget about the consignment agreement, and the other guys basically just take the Legos and say that you're out of luck. So.
30: Shame.
0: There's a YouTuber. There's levels to this. There's a YouTuber named Reckless Ben. He's got, I think, 600,000 followers. And he has been following the case. He's been trying to get involved to try to get the money back for this older man. And he does goofy stuff in the middle of it, but nothing illegal that we think. He then serves. He's able to find a way, and there's like levels of this, and I encourage you to go take a look at this. This is very interesting. Like, if you've never been into Legos, even if you're not into Legos, you should go take a look at this whole case. He has like a documentary style coverage of this on his YouTube channel. But he finds a way to sue in small claims court the new owners of this Lego store who now live in Utah. So if you've ever had to file a small claims court case, you have to serve your opponent. He shows up to the guy's house, and that's when the party begins in Utah. The police are called on him over and over again, and it kind of goes off the rails because as he's trying to serve the papers, well, first, by the way, I skipped a line. You have to try to settle. You have to attempt to settle with your opponent in court first. So he has to show up in person and talk to him before he can file this case. He's able to do that. The guy doesn't talk to him. Gets weird. Then he has to serve the papers on him when the court case begins. That's when this gets weird. He shows up to Utah, and suddenly he starts getting pulled over at random. And we have all of these clips. It's kind of wild. Let's see the first pulled over clip that we have of him.
1: So who's Ben?
2: Me?
1: Ben?
31: Do we want the roll and stop one?
2: It's good.
1: Like it? The reason I stopped you is the stop sign.
2: I didn't? I thought I stopped.
3: Yeah, you definitely stopped. You said you ran a stop sign?
2: Huh?
3: You said you ran a stop sign?
2: I didn't see what happened.
3: Yeah, I was like, because we definitely stopped at the stop sign.
2: Stopped.
3: Yeah.
4: I was so sure that we stopped at the stop sign that I actually requested all the police footage of this. And as you can see, we didn't even do a rolling stop. We fully stopped at the stop sign. So this is an illegal traffic stop.
0: So this is where the whole thing begins. He gets pulled over, and the cops immediately know that it's Ben in the car. But I don't want to assume the worst, that it's like police corruption or that old, good old boy system kind of situation. I know that that sometimes happens in the world. And all of this is alleged, by the way. I can't conclude anything from everything that I'm saying here. But all of a sudden, when he starts showing up to serve the papers, things like that start happening, where he's stopped at a stop sign, he turns the corner, and then he's pulled over for a rolling stop. And the cop knew exactly who was in the car, which is very suspicious. I was trained as a public defender in Baltimore City. If I was defending this guy in court, I'd be throwing that out immediately. It doesn't just stop there, though, as he continues to try to serve the papers on this guy. And again, Reckless Ben, he's a YouTuber, he's entertaining, he does little goofy things in the middle, but he's not doing anything harassing of this guy that I can see. He's not doing anything threatening anything to him. But then they're traveling along, and it ends up, another time he goes to serve the owners of this Minifigs and Brick store. And a female officer knows all the facts of the case automatically and starts arguing it with him. We have that clip.
4: And the police showed up. And again, for some reason, they are really trying to protect these criminals.
5: He didn't steal anything. He inherited the store from somebody.
6: No, he stole $200,000.
5: How do you know that?
6: Because I've been spending the last 3 months in the case, and I won in court.
5: He inherited the store. Uh-huh. He's being blamed for everything that the previous owner did, and he's trying
6: well,
5: to...
6: Well, that's a lie. So we...
5: Okay, hold on. I'm sorry. He's still trying to clean up the mess from the previous owner, and now he's catching blame for it, and he's just trying to clean up the mess from the previous owner.
6: No, him saying that it's the previous owner, that's a lie, and we already proved this in court. Okay. So
0: this is a court case from a different state, by the way, in this Utah... police officer happens to know all the facts of the case and is there to argue with him. Now, she's not there to enforce any kind of argument in a civil case. She's there because apparently he was called for either harassment or trespassing because he's trying to serve papers or collect on the case that he had won. It's very intriguing. At one point, he also gets pulled over with his compatriots there that are filming in Utah. They're accused of having heroin in their car, and they're subjected to a 3-hour search of their car.
30: Dang.
0: This is all over Legos that were taken in a sale of a Minifigs and Bricks or Bricks and Minifigs store. It is a wild story. But then it doesn't end there, because the police then raid Reckless Ben's house. At gunpoint, they get a search warrant to look for these Legos that he was suing the new owners for. I'm Tim Young, filling in for Will Kane on Will Kane Country. We'll be right back.
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0: Welcome back from the break. I'm Tim Young, filling in for Will Kane on Will Kane Country. Can you show the clip? This is mind-blowing to me.
34: Please start and make yourself known.
35: Third floor. Stand up.
0: This is over these missing Lego sets. They were then somehow accused of stealing them.
1: This cop pulled my arm so far back, it dislocated my shoulder. He claims it's because I was attempting to make an escape or something.
2: Don't move like that. You understand me? Don't move like that.
3: Don't move quick. Everybody just chill.
0: I am so... like, I can't wait for this to shake out in court where this eventually goes. I think, and I know, Dan, you're new to this. Patrick, you were watching this too, and you saw the entire documentary. This is a guy who's just trying to recover the money or the Lego figures for an elderly man. He wins a small claims court case because of a little trickery they did in court, but it was totally legal. And he's trying to then collect on that case. He's not doing anything illegal, but he's getting accused of things. It seems like a lot of false police reports are being filed by someone who, by the way, the new owners happen to have cussed him out on the phone, and that's part of this documentary, and said that they would call the police and accuse him of these things. I just feel like, and I'm looking at this, I feel like this might have worked before there were body cams and before there were amateur journalists and documentarians like them.
4: Yeah,
0: this is a shakedown.
4: Yeah,
0: this is like something that would happen, I feel like, in the 70s when the cops are paid off or something. And again, allegedly. But this just smells so bad. And then, of course, this is in American Fork, Utah. American Fork, I thought, was a restaurant up until I heard that it was a town in Utah. And the police chief put like a 30-minute video out. And it's like, man, just nobody's looking good here. Nobody is looking good at all. And he did, to his credit, release all of the body cam footage. At some point, there was redacted body cam footage that Reckless Ben was able to recover some of the audio from. They had redacted the audio. And in that audio, it said that he was innocent of the crimes. And they were trying to find ways to charge him with a crime when he hadn't broken any laws in person. This is a wild case. I can't believe this is still happening in America. But it is... I mean, it's just off the rails. Have you guys ever seen anything like this? I have never in my life seen anything like this.
4: Not recently, for sure. I mean, it's I mean, you have to go back, what, decades? Like, when you hear about these kind of things?
5: Well, who's being protected? Is the question.
0: The new owners. The new owners of the Lego store who have the $200,000 in Legos. This just seems like the mob or something. This really seems like something that happens in, like, you know, Chicago in the 40s or something. It doesn't. None of this makes sense to me.
4: And I'm shocked because in the comment section they're like, "What state is this in? I've never heard this story before." And it's like, why is this story not bigger? Because it's like,
5: I haven't heard it either.
4: People are talking about it online, but nobody's talking about it in the mainstream yet. And they will.
0: It is. Well, now that we've done it, that Will King Country has covered it through your nerdy fill-in host. This is one of the wildest, and I mean this from my legal training and being trained as a defense attorney and being just having the little bit of experience I have. But then I follow a lot of these, like, these attorney channels that kind of take a look at, like, you know, illegal traffic stops and things like that regularly. This is one after another. It really seems like they've targeted these guys. Again, it's a shakedown, and they're trying to scare them off.
5: Over Lego.
0: Now, by the way, Reckless Ben, yes, by the way, he was arrested. They arrested him for the theft of those Legos and had charged him. He paid bail. He was given bail, I think, a couple of days after he was arrested, but then found out on his way home that there was another warrant for his arrest for, I believe, threatening. They said that he threatened violence against the new Lego owner, and now Reckless Ben has fled to Mexico to continue his documentary.
4: Jeez. Now, yeah, so about this story, I don't know if we played any of the clips about it, but, like, in order to get the process rolling, you have to physically go to the people and serve them the papers.
0: Yes.
4: So it's like,
0: anybody who's ever...
5: Why does he do that, though?
4: Exactly. Why does he have to do this?
0: Well, that is... that's part of the process. So in order to not just file, in order to file a case, if you've ever had a civil suit against someone,
5: it's 'cause it's civil,
0: you have to show, because the court doesn't want their time wasted when you're in the court system.
5: Right.
0: So you want to go and they want you to be able to amicably solve your problem. So you have to go talk to the person first. If they refuse to talk to you or it doesn't go anywhere from there, it's almost like eBay disputes or whatever else you do. Then you can involve the court and then you have to serve them the papers. Usually you hire a process server. In this case, he did, but he figured he could show up too. And at one point the police even, and this just is a wild, wild case that is impossible to cover in 15 minutes. But at one point the police take a look at the papers that he brings, the service, the process service, and they say these aren't real. and they make that determination. Also, they try to give it to the owner of the Utah store at one point. Yeah, before that, they try to give it to the owner of the new owner of this Bricks and Minifigs store, and he says no, and so he literally just refuses service from the police, and they bring it back to the car and give it to Ben. So they even put him in a worse position. Again, like if we just went down the simple facts of this case, and this is such a wild case, and there are so many other things in the news right now, but like this is such a wild case. It is so entertaining, but they really are. It really seems like somebody is very guilty of something. Again, I can't determine whether or not they're guilty or not, but it seems like they're very guilty in this 200,000 Lego case. And they are trying everything they can to push this kid off from exposing them. But in the middle of everything, this is one of those instances where less is more, I think, and less helps you out. You're getting statements from the Bricks and Minifigs company. You're getting statements from the police. I think everybody, if they just kind of, I don't know, kept their mouths shut, it would be better off for everybody in this instance. Because the more they talk, the more guilty they seem to, at least in the public eye. And when you're in a business like that, you look absolutely terrible. It's crazy.
4: Yeah,
0: it's wild. Definitely. Yeah. Somebody who's here to talk about real things, not just that crazy case today, is Congresswoman from Texas 24, Beth Van Dyne. How you doing, Beth?
6: Good. I'm doing well. How are you doing today?
0: Pretty good. We're talking about this. You haven't seen this $200,000 Lego case, have you?
6: I have not. I have not. But I must say, you look fantastic, by the way. Sit behind that desk. It looks like it suits you.
0: Oh, thank you. Oh, you know, you and I met years ago at Americans for Tax Reform. We were sitting at a table next to each other when you were just a mere mayor, and now you're representing, I think, more than just Texas 24, but the state. You're in Lithuania right now, meeting with NATO, right?
6: Yeah. We had our NATO parliamentary the last couple of days, and you've got countries, you know, really from around Europe that are here. I've got Canada, and it has been it's been an honor. It's been a privilege to be able to represent our country. I think a lot of times some other folks just assume that we are the world's piggy bank, and I think reminding them, yes, we do have a fond regard for Europe, but you know we also must respect the fact that we've got domestic needs of our own. And you know, as we're approaching $40 trillion in debt and healthcare issues, infrastructure issues, security issues. That I think sometimes it's good to have that reminder here in a very vocal voice.
0: I'm Tim Young, filling in for Will Kane on Will Kane Country. We'll be back with Congresswoman Beth Van Dyne.
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0: Welcome back from the break. I'm Tim Young, filling in for Will Kane on Will Kane Country. Back to the interview with Congresswoman Beth Van Dyne. You've introduced two different bills to stop and curb the fraud that's been happening. Because, I mean, again, we take a look at just what's happening in Minnesota, and we're seeing hundreds of millions of dollars. That's a small state compared to a New York or a California or even our state with things that have snuck through. And I trust that Attorney General Ken Paxton has done a great job stopping what he can. But things still sneak through. What are your bills that you're working on, and what do people need to be paying attention to right now?
1: Well, one of the bills that we're working on actually has to do with hospice fraud. And we're going after where the bad liars are. We have seen just a proliferation of bad players in that market. And it's unfortunate because, well, you know, hospice is one of those things that, you know, at some point in time, many of us are going to need. It's when you're at your most vulnerable and families are not, you know, thinking correctly. And so you have these fraudsters. And under the Biden administration, we had Secretary Becerra in front of our Ways and Means Committee. And, I held up an address, a building in California. And I said, you realize that this has got, dozens and dozens and dozens of hospice operations claiming to run out of it. And these people are getting paid millions of dollars fraudulently. What's the Biden administration doing? And the answer was basically nothing. And then just a few weeks ago, we had Secretary Kennedy in front of us. And he was very familiar with that building. And they have shut down, hundreds and hundreds of these fraudsters. And it's amazing how much a difference an administration makes. But we are going after the bad actors before they actually get to the money instead of trying to chase them down afterward. Another bill that we're looking at is a COVID recovery bill. We saw over $900 billion

0: go into that effort, and about $135 billion is suspected of being fraudulently placed. So there's about $1 billion right now that are hanging out in the states, and we need to make sure that we get our hands back on that to be able to pull it back into the federal coffers. Because if we don't act, basically those dollars will go into state coffers, and we'll have a really hard time drawing them back. So these are just a few of the things that we're working on to make sure that the waste, fraud, and abuse is taken seriously. We're actually codifying a number of the programs that the Trump administration is pulling through, but there's a lot more to be done.
1: What happens once the money is paid out? Can we get that money back, or is that gone?
0: It's a lot harder to get it back than to make sure that doesn't go out fraudulently to begin with. This is why we're trying to get our efforts on the front end as opposed to the back end. Because, you know, again, during the Biden administration, a lot of the small business loans that we saw go out, a lot of them were fraudulent. And they just basically said if it was under $100,000, they were just going to give up and not even try to get those dollars back. And so, this administration has a completely different take on that. If you've taken dollars illegally from the government, they are going to come after you, or they're going to find you. They're also going to prevent those loopholes from being able to continue. So I think it's a number of different factors that we have to go after. There's a number of different ways that we have to go after them. But a lot of this is common sense and should be bipartisan.
1: It should be bipartisan, but for some reason, a lot of the folks on the left, including Tim Walz, seem to be very against it. Why do you think that is?
0: I think a lot of dollars are going to NGOs that help us, you know, support and prop up Democrats in office. You're seeing a lot of those dollars just basically act as a flow through, and they are doing the job that they want them to do, whether or not it's Catholic charities that are, you know, helping, you know, bring in folks here illegally, housing them, clothing them, giving them bus passes and plane tickets to go throughout the country. I think it's an effort that Democrats support, and I think it's, you know, not what the American people voted for, not what they want. And when you see billions of dollars of fraud, I think, you know, normal people who are working for a living and they're bringing home a paycheck to be able to, you know, pay for their rent, to be able to pay for food, are sick of it. And they should be sick of it. And I think, you know, again, this should be a bipartisan effort. But when you see people who are actually benefiting, you know, in their backyard, you know, you see Democrats who are fighting it tooth and nail. And Minnesota is a perfect example of that.
1: Yeah. Why do I have a real job and try to work when I could just have run a Medicaid scam?
0: Because you understand, and you have a work ethic, and you love this country, and you don't think that, you know, federal dollars should be paid just to support you because you can, you know, trick the system. You're not like that. I'm not like that. The majority of Americans aren't like that. But what?
1: I like to believe that I'm not going to that I want to avoid jail. I want to not go to jail. I don't understand how these fraudsters continue to be able to play these games, and just and now, thank God, the Trump administration is actually working on it to send people to jail. But, you know, I would be the first one they would catch. I would, you know, open three clinics in my backyard and immediately get thrown in jail. I'm Tim Young, filling in for Will Kane on Will Kane Country. We'll be back with Congresswoman Beth Van Dyne.
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1: Welcome back from the break. I'm Tim Young, filling in for Will Kane on Will Kane Country. Back to the interview with Congresswoman Beth Van Dyne. James Tallarico, how is he a reasonable candidate? This has been all the talk, by the way, between him and Graham Plattner. I can't believe where the Democrats have gone with their candidacies. But James Tallarico, how is he a reasonable candidate for Democrats in our state? Our state is, I believe, one of the reddest, one of the most conservative, one of the best. Obviously, it's why I live here. But how does a person like James Tallarico become the face of the Democrat Party in the state?
0: Well, I mean, look, you got AOC who's the face of the Democrat Party. Bernie Sanders, you know, an avowed socialist is the face of the Democrat Party. You got Newsom, who's, you know, basically raped his state for years, is the face of the Democrat Party. Tallarico is the same ilk, if not even worse. I mean, this is a guy who has claimed that God is binary, you know, somehow trying to justify that the Virgin Mary was supportive of abortion, wants to have federal offices used as abortion clinics, and wants to have a welcome mat at our southern border after, you know, the Biden administration already did that. We saw what happened. He had 20 million people in our country illegally that we're having to house, we're having to feed, we're having to put through it through school now. And a lot of those, not majority, but a lot, are actually rapists, murderers, thieves. They are fraudsters. We've seen what happens with open borders. And this is a candidate who was all for it. They said, you know, in order to be a Christian, you have to have open borders. So this is not, let's not even get me started on the vegan aspect. You know, this is Texas. We eat our beef here. But, you know, this is a crazy left wing part of their party. And he's actually very dangerous for the state. And where we have economic development now, economic growth that is, you know, the embarrassment to a lot of states like New York and California, because they are having businesses that are leaving those states states to come to Texas because policies matter. And this is a guy, you know, who would fight those policies, who would fight for overregulation, who believes that the government needs to be in charge of our lives and our businesses, which is exactly where you've seen these states fail that have done that. So I think it could be the worst thing for Texas. And I plan on supporting Ken Paxton as much as I possibly can.
1: I can't imagine the policy that Tallarico would actually want to move forward. I mean, this is I think all Republicans should be aware of the new strategy from the left, which is look like a moderate, look nice, warm, and fuzzy. Abigail Spanberger and the Democrats in Virginia are the playbook for the rest of the country right now. And you take a look at the moment they got in. They did everything they said they wouldn't do. All of the things that they said, oh, we're a little moderate. We're not going to go with these crazy things and redistrict and add 50 new levels of taxation on our people. And that's exactly what they did.
0: Dog walking within, tax, right?
1: Within like the first 24 hours. Yeah. Within 24 hours, they had all this stuff basically rolled out in their state. And even the people there are like, wait, what's happening here?
0: Who's this reminiscent of, by the way?
1: Are paying attention?
0: This was also the Biden administration. When Biden ran for president, he claimed to be the great uniter. He was going to do all these moderate things. He was a better choice of Trump because he's going to bring people together. And he wasn't going to be the crazy far left. And look exactly what he did. The policies matter. And the people that you put in these positions of power matter. And you've seen such a day and night difference between the Biden administration and the Trump administration. And you would see the same thing with the Tallarico if he were ever elected to be a senator in Texas.
1: 1,000%, and I don't believe the polls that say that he's up by like 2 points or whatever on PAC. I don't believe that for one second.
0: Well, you know what, though? He could be, because you know why? But if you think about why is he up in the polls, why could that possibly happen? And you're right, it's not the majority of polls, but they've got the exceptions. It's because we have not launched a campaign against Tallarico. The campaigns so far have been against, in between, Ken Paxton and John Cornyn. That fight is over. It's no longer Republican on Republican. Now we are all concentrated on becoming a very strong Republican voice, one voice in Texas, and that it will be a voice for the Republican ticket and against the Tallarico crazy ticket.
1: Yeah. You got a couple of minutes left here. I want to talk about one of the things that you do that is very unique to you and your office in our district. You know, there's been great job growth under Donald Trump, but here in this state alone, you have the largest in the nation, actually. We talked about this before. In the nation, you have the largest job fair. Yeah. You take over the entire Globe Life Field, the Rangers Stadium, with literally, how many people attended last time? 50,000 people?
0: About 35,000. But we're expecting a lot more than that this year.
1: I mean, and it's
0: you. And you're right. You were there last year. You got to see it last year. You got to walk the floor with me last year. You know, we are so proud of this Texas miracle. Yeah.
1: Oh, sorry. It was more. This is what happens when you're in Lithuania and I'm in a studio here in Dallas. It was busier than most baseball games the day that I was there at that stadium. Go ahead.
0: Yeah. So this is something that we have done every year that since COVID, since I've been in office, and the reason why is it's an amazing thing to be able to be in Congress and to vote, but it's quite another thing to be able to be in your district and help firsthand. We pass bills, you know, that have work requirements, but it's something else to be able to come back to your district and help people get jobs, help these jobs, you know, these job creators be able to fill these positions. And you know, we have had 35,000 people last year alone come out. We've had over 100,000 in the years that we've been doing this that have come out and gotten an opportunity to interview for new positions. Last year alone, we had over 500 businesses representing over 33,000 job offerings. About 30% of those were $100,000 jobs and above. This is not your typical job fair. And we had every single level of that Globe Life Field filled. So it's going to be this year, August 6th, from 11 o'clock to 3 o'clock. Urge everybody, bring your copies of your resume, bring your phones, bring a good attitude, bring good walking shoes, and everybody should come out. This is really filling jobs that we are seeing created in Texas that need to be fulfilled in Texas and by great Texans.
1: I'm Tim Young, filling in for Will Kane on Will Kane Country. 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
1: Welcome back from the break. I'm Tim Young, filling in for Will Kane on Will Kane Country. Back to the interview with Congresswoman Beth Van Dyne. I think every other congressman in the business right now needs to be paying attention to that and what you're doing, because you didn't do it to promote yourself. You did it to actually bring jobs to the area and to your district. And it started very small. It exploded very quickly when people saw the opportunities that they had there. Because I remember when it started. I couldn't imagine it ending up in a stadium the way that it did. It's wild how quickly it's grown. But I think every member of Congress in their district needs to be doing something like this, because you are legitimately connecting with all of these folks and bringing them jobs. Yeah.
0: We tried actually, one more thing. We brought this to a number of different congressional offices. We've talked about it in conference, and I think you're going to see a lot more Congress members doing this. I think a lot of people just didn't have an idea that they could do this. I think, you know, thinking outside the box, it's not all about what you can do as an act of Congress, but literally as an individual Congress member, how can I make a difference in my community? I think maybe my background, as a former mayor has kind of contributed to that, but we really do think outside the office and think, what can we do to be able to help our constituents, to be able to work with our mayors, to be able to work with our businesses, to be able to work with people who are looking for jobs, be able to work with our chambers. And we bring everyone together. By the way, this is a nonpartisan effort. Finding people jobs and helping with our economy should not be a partisan act. It should be something that anybody who is interested in helping their community should be able to do. So we ask everybody to get involved, advertise it, send it out to your email lists, post it on your social media, go to myntxjobs.com for more information. I'll show you a list of the businesses. And by the way, we already have over 300 businesses already signed up. So we are much further along than we were at this time last year. And again, it's going to be August 6th at Globe Life Field from 11 a.m. to 3 o'clock. And we look forward to seeing you there again this year.
1: Yeah, I'll be there. Always a great time, and always great hanging out with you, Congresswoman Van Dyne. I'm really losing it today. Enjoy the rest of your trip dealing with NATO. I don't envy that at all. But thank you for representing us there. And I know from personally knowing you that you're one of the best people to be over there handling them. So thanks for doing that, and I'll see you soon.
0: Thank you.
1: See ya. Joining us now is a Congressman Mike Haridopoulos from Florida 8. Congressman, you guys have had a bit of a, I'd say, tragic, kind of rough couple of weeks here down there in your district.
3: We did, as you know, last week, that horrific explosion with the Blue Origin test flight. And challenging, yes, but the good news is we're still well on our way to make our way back to the moon in 2028 with the help of not just Blue Origin, but SpaceX as well.
1: I mean, that's one of the ups and downs. Glass half full, glass half empty. Like, you do represent the area where we are going to be launching our shuttles into space to begin Project Artemis and all of those things. But, you know, when that kind of bad stuff happens, it's obviously not fun. Is that going to knock back the scheduling for the future NASA projects?
3: Well, it's a real challenge, as you know, Tim. Right now, NASA basically looks at the other companies like SpaceX and Blue Origin, helping them to get to the moon. And with Blue Origin's launch pad being knocked out by this explosion, we're concerned about it. I've been working with Jared Isaacman, the new NASA director, who's fantastic, by the way. He's really been on it. You saw the incredible Artemis 2 mission just a couple months ago. So we're looking at different pad options because it's Blue Origin and SpaceX that are actually designing the landers that will actually land on the moon. And since the explosion took place last week, we need to find another launch pad for Blue Origin's new Glenn rocket to take off from. So that's something we're working on, but we think we can find a way so we don't get too much behind schedule, because it's essential we beat the Chinese back to the moon.
1: I mean, that's the race now. That's the new space race, right? Originally it was Russia, and now we've got China that's trying to get up there. And it's not just getting to the moon, right? It's the Space Force makes sense. It's having the technology in space orbiting the Earth that's very important right now.
3: Well, Tim, you nailed it. I mean, this is not just a vanity mission or exploration. This is about national security. Not only are we going to land on the moon, we're going to create what's called a moon base. That means that we're going to have astronauts living there, making sure that we create, one, some new energy sources. And we're also, of course, recognize that on the south pole of the moon, there's actually water. And that means you have the propellant necessary to launch you to other places like Mars. And so we're really excited about what's going to happen. It's created a whole new economy where I live, because so many people were concerned what might happen to the space industry once we retired the shuttle program under President Obama. So what's happened is we've created this whole new commercial venture. And as you put it perfectly, we're launching satellites every single day. And that's what allows us right now for you and I to communicate so much better. And also our military to have the top-notch GPS technology, God forbid, whenever there's some type of conflict around the world.
1: Yeah. I never ask about this kind of stuff because normally I don't care. But what kind of environmental impact does a shuttle exploding or a rocket exploding have in Florida? Are they prepared for that kind of stuff? Is it a quick cleanup? Like, what's that look like?
3: Well, that was the amazing thing. They cleaned it up so fast that they were launching rockets the next day. You'll see that the next day, SpaceX launched a rocket. ULA launched another rocket the next day. Yes, there's some destruction at that particular pad, but they're very controlled situations. And even though you saw that massive fireball, hell, it almost looked like a nuclear bomb went off. The truth was that, yes, there's some things that happened around there, but it was all self-contained. But we're very careful on the Space Coast because we have this very fragile ecosystem there with the Indian River Lagoon, and of course the Atlantic Ocean is there as well. But it's something that was contained and it's always monitored, and we want to be as safe as possible. And finally, Tim, the reason why we launch rockets from there as opposed to maybe other parts of the country is that you're not going over large populations, and there's even self-destruct buttons on some of these to make sure that nothing nefarious happens or if a satellite launch goes wayward.
1: Thanks for having me today. Thanks for having me fill in for you guys. And always great hanging out with you kids. And we'll see you next time.
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25: A
8: deal is still in the works. I'm Sue Guzman, Fox News. The negotiations between the U.S. and Iran remain unclear, as President Trump says that the talks are still ongoing after Tehran claimed they're cutting conversations with the U.S. negotiators. Fox's Max Gordon has more.
9: President Trump posting on Truth Social, I had a conversation with Bibi Netanyahu today, asking him not to go into a major raid of Beirut, Lebanon. He turned his troops around. Thank you, Bibi. I also had a conversation with representatives of the leaders of Hezbollah, and they agreed to stop shooting at Israel and its soldiers. Likewise, Israel agreed to stop shooting at them. Let's see how long that lasts. Hopefully, it will be for eternity. Iranian-backed Hezbollah has been firing rockets into northern Israel, and Israeli forces have gone after them into southern Lebanon. While President Trump touts an end to the fighting after his call, there have since been reports of additional Hezbollah rocket attacks.
8: Russia attacked Ukraine's capital with a barrage of missiles and drones overnight Tuesday, killing at least 11 people and trapping others. At least 58 were injured. The White House issuing a warning Monday that ICE operations will not be deterred after violent riots and clashes between agitators and officers outside the Delaney Hall Detention Center in Newark. More from Fox's Steve Harrigan.
10: The plan by the governor was to try to set up a safety zone for peaceful democratic protests. Instead, the protesters took those metal barricades and attacked the police officers with them. Police responded with tear gas and flashbang grenades. Finally, in the end, it was only officers on horseback that managed to take control of the street once again. More than a dozen arrests made. Some of those arrested, police say, had weapons on them, and some coming from as far away as Portland, Oregon, here to protest. 9 p.m. curfew in effect now for the first time in 11 days. It may be working. Hundreds of officers march off. Several hundred demonstrators.
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8: The election to name the next mayor and governor of California begins Tuesday, and it has been a close race for both sides. Fox's Christina Coleman reports.
26: The latest UC Berkeley poll shows the mayor's race at a statistical tie between Bass Pratt and Democratic Progressive Councilwoman Nithya Raman. Also, it's close in the governor's race, with the top candidates making their final push to voters. The polls close at 8 p.m. local time tomorrow night. Mailed ballots must be postmarked on or before Election Day and received no later than 7 days after tomorrow. So it could take some time before we get those final results. During the 2024 primaries, it took 2 weeks to count 99% of the ballots.
8: The two mayoral candidates have been blasting one another, with Bass saying Pratt does not have any experience managing a city. She criticized her for her handling of the homelessness crisis. Five American cruise ship passengers quarantined for exposure to hantavirus have now left a Nebraska medical facility.
27: That leaves 13 U.S. travelers who were on board the MV Hondius cruise ship traveling in the South Atlantic Ocean who remain at the University of Nebraska Medical Center. A hospital spokesperson said none of the American passengers have shown hantavirus symptoms, which can take from 21 to 42 days to develop. The disease is usually spread when people breathe in residue from contaminated rodent droppings. But this version, the Andes virus, can in rare cases be transmitted person to person. The World Health Organization said the three deaths on board the MV Hondius were linked to the outbreak. Grinnell Scott, Fox News.
8: Anthropic moving forward now toward going public on Wall Street, saying Monday that it submitted a confidential filing with the SEC for a proposed initial public offering of its common stock. The maker of the Claude chatbot said last week that it had raised $65 billion in private funding for a total valuation of $965 billion. I'm Sue Guzman. This is Fox News.

0: Oh, look, they're getting into it now.
1: You know how I feel about this.
2: Live?
1: I don't like live recordings. I didn't know this was a live recording.
2: Not live on our live show.
1: It's from 1976.
2: Remember that year.
1: And we'll never play it again. Get out of here, you. Beat it. Take your live recording and go ruin someone's car trip somewhere, their road trip to Waco this weekend.
3: That Vegas story y'all didn't cover a while ago when you was talking about that other thing in Vegas with the Chinese, labs and all that kind of stuff is my boy Tillman Fertitta. Maybe y'all know him.
1: Yeah, he's a billionaire who owns the Rockets.
3: Yeah, he just made a little purchase yesterday. Now, I know you probably bought something on Amazon for 40, 50 bucks, and you're pretty proud of yourself.
1: Sure.
3: Fertitta Entertainment, headquartered in Houston, Texas, started back in 1980 with one restaurant in Katy, Texas, back when Katy was its own separate little world out there. Now, one of the largest private companies in the world with all the restaurants and the resorts and the casinos and all that good stuff. Added a little something to their plan yesterday. Tillman just bought Caesars.
1: Yeah, it's a pretty big deal.
3: All the Caesars. So if it has Caesar's name on it, it's Tillman's.
1: Caesar salad?
3: Yeah, that's Tillman salad.
1: Caesarian section?
3: That's Tillman section.
1: Wow. That's just right. And when he's not doing that, he's the ambassador to Italy for Donald Trump. Remember,
0: yeah, they've got rules about how often or not often he can come back and forth to America. He has to stay over there and actually do some work. Understand Caesar's was pricey?
3: They was asking more, but he worked them down a little bit.
1: $17.6 billion.
3: That's what he worked them down to.
1: From what?
0: More. Now, here, this is confusing, because here it says he bought Caesars Entertainment for $5.7 billion. Dollars.
1: There's a reason why, because he also got their $11.9 billion outstanding debt. Does that make sense?
0: Don't make sense that a casino would be in debt. As much money as I personally have given them, but they not Caesars necessarily.
1: Yeah, but how does a casino lose money? I thought that
0: I think it's on purpose. It's like you have to show a loss so that you don't have to pay money on taxes. I guess I can barely afford a room at Caesars, and he bought them all.
1: You know, he lives right down the street from here. I will say this: it's a little bougie for me, but in that hotel, he's got a hotel a couple blocks from here. Post Oak Hotel, it's called, and there's a candy shop in there, and it's like something out of a movie. It's unbelievable.
0: Don't you love it?
1: Have you ever been in there?
0: Oh, have I ever.
1: It's like
0: I'm surprised I haven't run into you there. Didn't know you were a big candy shop guy.
1: Once in a while, I take a girl there on a date. They have gelato and like pastries and stuff.
0: It's ice cream.
1: Yeah.
0: Yeah, they got ice cream.
1: Okay, I wouldn't do this to you, but I have a friend who's really into this, and he would say, well, gelato's not ice cream because it's got more salt and less milk or
0: something. Exactly, yeah. You tell him, Kenny.
1: Something like that.
0: Oh, yeah, he's on your side. Are you happy?
1: No, I'm not on this side.
0: You're that guy now?
1: How many steakhouses does he own in this neighborhood?
0: Oh, well, quite a few, as a matter of fact.
1: Mastro's, Frisco's, Double Eagle Steakhouse, Morton's, The Palm, McCormick and Schmidt's, mm-hmm. Landry's Seahouse, the Ocean Air Seafood Room.
0: Well, you said steakhouses, and then you're saying seafood, but, I mean, you can get a steak. It's just not the steakhouse.
1: Saltgrass, why are you
0: that's
1: why are you the way you are?
0: You know, we're two of a kind here, Kenny. I know you like it to be explained properly, too.
1: We're definitely not two of a kind.
0: I'm glad that you get me. You feel me. You compliment me.
1: To your point, a fancy steakhouse and a fancy seafood place are not the same thing, but they live right next door to each other.
0: So now you're doing me. Well,
1: I'm never going to do you.
0: Oh, you say never.
1: That is never going to happen. Absolutely not. Maybe after a decade in prison, but otherwise,
0: well, maybe,
1: no.
0: You know, or, you know, how many old fashions would it take?
1: Ugh, a million, a gallon of them. You guys want to go to Florida?
4: Watch out!
0: Again?
4: Here comes the Florida man!
0: Did something else blow up over there? They just blew up a rocket ship yesterday.
1: One of the problems with doing this show is we all hang out and talk a lot, and the show continues when we're off the air. So I know we talked about this story, but I can't remember if we did it on the air. But before we get to it, Who's bringing it to us?
0: Well, it's this little group of folks over there in the Haywood Forest harvesting goods for us. It's called HaywoodHarvest.com, or you can just search Haywood Hemp Company, and it'll get you to the same place. And once you get there, you can just go anywhere you want.
1: We've noticed they have two websites, and in some corporate offices, you can't access their website because it's a... Your, like, boss doesn't want you to purchase cool products. But
0: it's tricky like that.
1: But if you search for Haywood Harvest in your favorite search engine, and then you use promo code W&J, you're going to feel real good about your life and your choices. It's a Georgia-based company. And if you've ever been curious about what they sell there, just go look. Because weirdly, we're allowed to tell you about the website, but not the products, according to our lawyer.
0: Yeah, they don't want us giving out a lot of details about the specifics. Partly because... different people, you know, deal with things different ways.
1: But I'll just tell you this. Although he doesn't endorse it, I bet Willie Nelson would enjoy that.
0: Oh, hell yeah.
1: And you can look at their website and purchase anything legally in all 50 states because Trump signed the Farm Act in 2018.
0: Do I have to drive way over there to get it?
1: No, you just go on the web.
0: They bring it to you.
1: Get the net, as we used to say in the 90s.
3: What's the net?
1: It's the internet. A Florida woman named Kathleen Thomas had a ticket dismissed from a February cop.
0: Because February cop.
1: From February, when a cop accused her of using her phone with her right hand while driving.
0: Mm-hmm.
1: There's just one problem.
3: There's a law against that. Did she not know that? Oh. She should not have been doing that. And the officer had every right to pull her over and school her.
1: Well, when she got to court, she had a very good excuse. She said it would be impossible for me to have been handling my iPhone with my right hand because I'm an amputee.
0: Oh. Yeah, Billy Ed, she ain't got no right hand.
1: She's completely missing her right hand from the elbow down. The citation was dismissed, and just this week, the footage of the traffic stop's gone viral. Here's her interaction with the officer.
5: You drove past me holding the phone with your right hand, manipulating that phone. I mean, I saw you
6: so
5: with the 20
6: obviously grand. Not. So you want to just call this a day?
5: Or? I don't want to call it a day. You had a hand up manipulating
6: the
5: phone.
6: You just said my right hand.
5: Well, I thought I saw you with your right hand.
6: You had a
5: hand
6: up.
0: And look,
5: she's right hand. I saw you manipulate.
6: So you didn't.
5: With the right hand, perhaps not, right?
6: But I saw you manipulate. You didn't see me with my right hand.
5: Okay, so you saw. Are you saying
6: that you saw me with my right
5: hand? I know what I just said. I know what I just said. I'm asking you now. Did you or not have your phone on your hand?
6: I did not.
5: You did not have your phone on your hand?
6: I did not.
5: Hand to God, you did not have your phone on your hand.
6: Hand to God.
5: The other hand to God, you did not have your phone on your hand.
0: The other hand.
1: Maybe hand to God wasn't the right choice of words.
3: She waved her stump at him and started laughing because she knew he was a mess.
1: Maybe she had one hand in her pocket.
3: Did she go to all that trouble? Did she chop her hand off so she could tell the judge that this dude was wrong?
1: If that is what she did, she deserves to get out of the ticket just because of the commitment.
0: That important to her. But think about this. The insurance company might have told her they were going to raise her rate if she got another ticket. And so she had to do what she had to do.
1: Got
0: to
1: do what you got to do. Geico doesn't forgive.
0: Nobody can pay that.
1: State Farm is deadly serious about this.
0: Can you pay your car insurance and still fill up the tank with gas? I mean, you can do one or the other, but it's going to run you a couple of $100 for one or the other. You can't obviously afford to do both. So if you don't have gas in the car... Do you need insurance?
1: Huh.
0: And if you don't have insurance, does it matter if you have gas in the car? Because you shouldn't be driving it.
1: Wait, you need insurance?
0: That's some kind of law or something.
1: I thought it was an option.
3: Well, it depends. Are you a politician?
1: No.
3: Oh, well then, yeah, you got to do what the law says.
1: In every state?
0: Well, not really.
1: What about this state? Do I need it in this state?
3: Oh, yeah, you definitely need it here.
1: Ooh, I gotta go make a phone call. I'll be right back.
0: Okay.
7: 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Option A is to stay with your wife for the rest of your life. Option B...
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0: John F. Kennedy was born on this day in 1917, Billy Ed.
1: Okay. Don't look at me.
0: I think if he were alive today, he'd be a bit distraught about the state of our country. Would you agree?
1: I think he would. He'd be also very, very old.
0: And even more distraught that his family legacy is now raccoon penises and brain worms.
1: Yeah, that's kind of sad, ain't it?
0: And wrangling snakes and having a weird voice.
1: All of that and more besides.
0: Police in Connecticut found a homemade cannon during a traffic stop. It's Britney Spears' wackiest DUI yet.
1: Yeah, she just keeps giving, doesn't she?
0: What a fun girl she is.
1: She is a mess.
0: What a hoot and a holler.
1: Okay, so you know that today John F. Kennedy was born. Do you know what year he died in?
0: 1967. It's not three. 1963.
1: Well, which is it?
0: Three. It's three. I don't know.
2: And when was when did MLK die?
0: 68. Thank you.
1: Who's giving you these tips? Who's helping you with this?
0: Just the tip. I knew it was in the 60s. I wasn't.
1: Yeah, of course it was in the 60s.
0: I wasn't alive then. This isn't a thing I discuss a lot, but I am a fan of history. I'm very gay for history. Did any of that stuff happen today?
1: Any of that history stuff?
0: The stuff you just mentioned.
1: Well, yeah, JFK was born.
0: Yeah, but not dead.
1: No, not on this date. You know when it was.
0: What about MLK? Was he killed today?
1: No.
0: Then why are you asking me about that? It's today in history.
1: It was also Bob Hope's birthday today.
0: I love Bob Hope.
1: He is, I don't know if it's the urban myth, if it's the old wives' tale, if it's the legend that he's the one who gave River Oaks in Houston the name River Oaks. The legend is that years and years ago, he looked out from his penthouse hotel room, which is down there, like in the medical center area. And he said, you just looking out. Of course, you have to remember, it was a long time ago. There weren't that many buildings there then. And I'm just looking at a river of oaks in front of me.
0: It turns out it was actually named by Hugh Potter and the Hog Boys. You know, I'm a hog's father and her uncle.
1: Yeah, they were mean. They're mean people.
0: The three men collaborated in 1923. They purchased 200 acres of land. It became a very fancy, expensive place in Houston. The old money lives there. And they made a few rules for this neighborhood. They said, number one, you got to take those Christmas lights down the day after New Year's.
1: That's right.
0: And then they said, no Jews or blacks. That was their other rule. That was a real rule. You can look up the old HOA on the internet.
1: It was back in the day. So what we have done here as a country and as a city as and as a neighborhood even, we have progressed.
0: Yeah,
1: we have made a lot of headway in the fight against racism and all the other isms. So but nobody gives us credit for the progress. They just say America's a racist country, not as racist as we used to be.
0: So the Jews looked at the Hog Boys and they were like, "What? We can't live here. Is our money not green?" And they went and started a neighborhood called Meyerland.
1: Mm-hmm.
0: And then the blacks went and looked at the Hog Boys and they said, "Is our money not green?" And then it was kind of an awkward moment there because back then the black people didn't have a lot of money.
2: They had no money.
0: They were like, no, it's not.
2: And no.
0: So I think they went and started the Third Ward or something like that.
2: Yeah, what about the nickel?
0: The nickel, for sure, yeah. The nickel ward.
1: Well, maybe Bob Hope still said it was a river of oaks outside of his hotel window, and they liked it that way.
0: I like that Bob Hope guy. He seemed cool. He loved America, and he was a Republican. He didn't like Democrats. He made fun of Democrats.
1: He sure did.
0: Bob Hope did not name River Oaks, nor did he have any role in the development. That's an urban myth, as it says here.
1: I like the myth. The legend.
0: While he has no ties to the River Oaks neighborhood layout, a prominent public charter school network named the Bob Hope School operates several campuses in the greater Houston area.
1: The hell you say?
0: Yeah. How
1: about that?
0: Yeah.
1: Well, now you know.
0: And he frequently screened his blockbuster films here. He made one movie called Road 2, co-starring Bing Crosby. Boy, could you imagine back in the day, Bob Hope, Bing Crosby, just going Chinese finger traps on some of those Hollywood groupies?
1: In Houston or in Hollywood?
0: Wherever they went, you know? Yeah. Probably living it up.
1: Were everywhere.
0: Wild guys, wild days back then.
1: They were wild and crazy.
0: Back then, they didn't even have pedophilia in Hollywood.
1: Now you brought up Bing Crosby, and now I have to do this day in history a little bit. Because you did bring him up. Today is the day that Bing Crosby recorded the legendary hit, White Christmas. Yeah, it was a hot spring day in 1942. And we were just in the midst of the beginning of our involvement in the big war. And Bing Crosby said, why don't I put together a little Christmas song about snow and stuff?
0: It was actually considered to be a somewhat controversial song at the time because it was a song about being sad in a way at war, right? And the nostalgia. But that was kind of how the modern day flavor of Christmas was born. This idea that once upon a time, you're, you know, being nostalgic and looking back on previous Christmases. But at the time,
2: the ones you used to know,
0: at the time, it was controversial. Radio program director said it bummed them out.
1: It's all, well, the war didn't bum them out.
0: It sold over 50 million copies.
1: But a song made them sad. Okay.
0: Yeah, cheer. Well, they hadn't heard about the Jews yet. They were too busy.
1: That's right.
0: They were too busy kicking them out of River Oaks, I think.
1: Yeah, and they were really madder at the Japanese back then anyway. In 42,
2: they were still hot about that little Pearl Harbor. I don't know if you heard.
0: They did the most racist thing you could do. They referred to Japanese people as half of the word for their country.
1: No way.
0: Yeah, they just took out the A and the N.
1: Oh, that's awful.
0: Yeah, and they added an S, and that's really bad, apparently.
1: Who makes these rules? Somebody said that's mean. That's rude.
0: The racism police.
1: Yeah.
0: Hey, Billy, do you eat Hamburger Helper?
2: Oh, boy, I grew up on Hamburger Helper.
0: Well, why did you eat so much Hamburger Helper as a child?
2: Well, because money was tight, to be honest with you. And we didn't have a lot. You know, had to make it stretch it as far as we could.
0: Funny you bring that up.
3: And last but not least, one trend and true brand is making a big comeback as consumers tighten their wallets. Uh-huh. And here it is, Hamburger Helper. The mix of mac and cheese and ground beef is seeing a surge in sales.
1: I always liked the guy on vacation, Uncle Eddie, who said, you know, that Hamburger Helper's pretty good. Really don't even need the hamburger. just the helper. Just mix it up with some hot water and go to town.
0: But people will still lie to you. There's this woman running for office right now in Texas. Her name's Sarah McGee. And yesterday she posted something on social media. It was an anomaly. Someone went into a HEB and they found one pack of hamburgers where it was priced at something like $17.99 a pound. Well, that's not true. Hamburger meat's priced at $5 a pound. I looked it up. But she posted that on the internet. It went viral. Everyone blamed Trump, and there was no conversation at all about how suspicious it was that this...
1: She probably put the sticker on it and then took the pictures like, well, look at the price of hamburger around here, huh? Anybody bother to question her about that?
0: Yeah, it turns out she was just lying about it.
1: Oh, I hate that.
0: I know. I wish people would tell the truth.
2: Just deal with the way the world is. It's, you know, all right? Just deal with it. Can't people act right?
0: Why can't people act right?
1: It's a very good question.
0: It's a very good question.
1: I'm sorry, you're just saying what I'm saying now?
0: I'm just saying what you're saying.
1: I thought so.
0: When I saw James Tallarico on the internet eating a turkey leg, it reminded me of that photo of the mayor of Minneapolis trying to eat Somalian food and pretending to like it.
2: I thought he was eating a rib.
0: No, I thought it was a turkey leg.
2: Wasn't he talking about barbecued ribs or something?
0: I don't know what it was. It was something, that's for sure.
2: I did notice, though, whether it was a turkey leg or a rib, he was holding it with a napkin. I'm sorry. You ain't running for office in Texas if you're not being serious. If you're holding your rib or your chicken leg, either way, with a napkin. That's like the people that, and I know I'm going to make fun of somebody that's listening right now. There's people out there that eat their boiled crawfish with gloves. You know, that spicy stuff will get on your hands. And and have gloves.
0: Maybe they're wearing gloves while they eat it because they think of it as being like gold.
2: You know,
0: like it's very precious. And
2: you're good at making excuses for people, ain't you?
0: I don't know. I've never seen anybody do it, to your point.
2: It's not. That's not the way.
0: You ever see anybody eat a Snickers bar with a fork and a knife?
2: No. Didn't they do that on 30 Rock?
0: I think it was Seinfeld.
1: Seinfeld? Yeah, it might have been Seinfeld.
0: I saw somebody at the comedy club last night doing it with chicken tendies, and I thought, you don't need to do that. What do you...
2: Was it a girl?
0: Yeah, how'd you know?
2: Oh, well, you know, they'll do stuff like that.
0: And she was sitting with a guy, and he had a very unsatisfied look on his face.
1: I'll bet he did.
0: Like nothing fun ever happens to him when they go home together.
1: Now, I can understand maybe a woman having boiled crawfish might not want to get some of that under her nails. You know, she has long nails, elegant, manicured recently. Yeah, perhaps the gloves. But it is a little unsettling.
0: I'll tell you something, gentlemen. If you're on a date with a woman and she's wearing rubber gloves while she's eating boiled crawfish with you, you are definitely not going to have any fun after that date.
1: Just take your word for that.
4: If you had 24 hours with me and I couldn't say no, what would we do?
5: Well, youngin', we'd go fishing and you and I'd have a talk about your goals in life.
6: Walton and Johnson. Visit.
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0: Wall Street legend Brent Bodner got canned by J.P. Morgan Chase for a $642.50 deli platter.
1: Okay, you have to say that again.
0: A $642.50 deli platter. Sorry, it's written weird on the screen.
1: Yes, it is.
0: It was during Super Bowl weekend. He hosted what he says was a pre-approved client event at his Beverly Hills crib. Only two people showed up. His cousin, the client, and her boyfriend, the prospect.
1: That was pre-approved. I like it.
0: J.P. Morgan called it a Super Bowl party for family and friends, and they walked him out of the office. Classic corporate overreach. Nickel and dime the rainmaker while the C-suite flies private. Mm-hmm. This guy got fired over a deli platter.
1: Wow.
0: Broker says it felt like a punch in the stomach.
2: Maybe he wasn't real good at his job.
0: Well, apparently he'd been there for 20 years and was considered to be an important part of the team. The panel that fired him gave him a $4.25 million plus 10% interest termination fee or something.
1: Wow.
0: Yeah. He had a $10,000 annual expense budget and was encouraged to wine and dine. So, yeah, $642 for a small gathering. Might seem a little odd, but on the other hand,
1: if he had an expense account, why'd they fire him for that?
0: He'd been at J.P. Morgan Chase for over 20 years. He'd done over $1 billion worth of business, according to the New York Post. Fired for a $600 deli platter. That's amazing. Sounds like it was personal. It sounds like it wasn't the deli platter. They just wanted him out of there.
2: That's what I'm saying. Whether it was he wasn't doing a good job or whether he was sleeping with the boss's daughter or, you know, whatever he was doing, sounded like they needed him gone.
0: With that being said,

0: Stock market report this morning, though.
1: Yeah, what's the latest on that?
0: Doing pretty good. It's been open about 3 minutes so far. So that's, we got 3 minutes to look at, but everything looked like it's in the green. And the stock market hit record highs almost every day this week. It's a bing, bing, bing, bing, bing. And they say, well, it's bound to go down. You know, the stock market, they're getting a warning. This ain't going to last for long. You know, this looked good before. Back in 2007, things looked like this. And saw what happened in 2008.
1: Yeah.
0: So you just don't know. The higher it goes, the more likely it is to fall.
1: You know, Mr. O, I have mixed feelings about what you just said because, I mean, I'm not sure if you're aware of this about me or not, but I really like money.
2: You do, too?
1: I really like it, yeah.
0: Yeah, that's something that people were able to bond over. You know, that you find other people out there that like money, and then y'all all get together and talk about how much you like money.
1: It's kind of a niche community,
2: mm-hmm.
1: kind of like my synthesizer collection. You don't meet a lot of people that love this stuff.
2: But no, you don't.
1: And by the way, a niche is the name of the financial consultant that J.P. Morgan Chase gave me.
2: That's right, yeah. After they fired that other guy.
1: Right, exactly, yeah. Anish Patel, he's a nice guy.
2: Mm-hmm.
1: In the meantime, I don't know if I should play the good guys with guns soundbite before this, because the guy I'm about to tell you about's in trouble. But I have mixed feelings about it. Billy Ed,
2: I still like it.
1: You're not going to like what happened to this guy.
2: No, but I like the song.
1: Oklahoma City landlord Timothy Smith, age 59, checks on his vacant property.
2: Hey, you got some squatters?
1: Apparently it had been a homeless magnet for months. Had you seen this already? He walks in armed with his daughter. There he finds one Justin King.
2: He's armed with his daughter? Is she a mixed martial arts fighter?
1: I like how you spun that.
2: See
1: but
2: how
1: no,
2: that went?
1: His daughter was with him and he had a gun. And the two of them discover one Justin King, a 42-year-old man, shacking up with a girlfriend in the bedroom.
0: But not his daughter.
1: No.
0: Okay, that's good.
1: Argument,
0: that got you shot.
1: Argument ensues. King steps towards the landlord, Timothy. Boom. Neck shot. King dies.
0: Ought not. Shouldn't approach the man with a gun in a menacing fashion.
1: Yeah.
0: The man was obviously in fear for his life.
1: Exactly. Welcome to Find Out Season in the Sooner State. So this guy, Timothy Smith, tells the cops straight up it wouldn't have happened if he weren't there, which is true, but prosecutors upgraded it to first-degree manslaughter and reckless conduct with a firearm, $25,000 bond. The defense lawyers are already whining you can't just shoot squatters, and I think they have a point. But also, on the other hand, it sounds like the guy came at him, so he has a point.
2: Hmm.
1: Tell that to every American sick of their property getting turned into a flophouse. I'm with this guy. And isn't there such a thing as the castle doctrine?
0: Yeah, but the guy that was in there squatting, I think he was the one who gets the castle doctrine.
1: It's not his house.
0: He gets it is because he took it. He's in it and you're not. When you came home late one night, there was a guy in your house. That's his house now. That's the way the law look at her.
1: You're right. Vacant investment property. Apparently, you're supposed to politely ask the trespasser to leave while he sizes you up.
2: Bothering to, get out?
0: And if he says no, well, then, okay, you'd leave.
1: The guy saw the weapon in his hand, but he still charged towards him. And neighbors are all, they're saying there's a problem here with transients. People are breaking into the empty houses. This guy showed up prepared. But the lawyers, the liberal lawyers, say, oh, no death penalty for squatting. Okay, but what about charging at me while you're squatting?
2: Yeah, that's a problem.
1: Pisses me off. Let the man go.
0: So he's in trouble when they're going to decide what they're going to do about it.
1: Free my homie, Timothy Smith.
2: Oh, wait, are we going to start a campaign?
1: Timothy Smith didn't do nothing. Am I doing this right?
0: Didn't.
1: He didn't. Didn't do or didn't?
0: Didn't.
1: Dent. Didn't do nothing.
2: It's like he dented a car. Didn't do nothing.
1: I thought it was didn't do. I don't know. He died. He's innocent, man. He innocent.
0: Yeah,
1: let him out.
0: Innocent. That's right.
1: He's so innocent, I added a G to the word man. For some reason, they always do that. You know them.
2: Who's them again?
1: The people that defend violent criminals.
2: Yes, that's right.
1: Squatting is an epidemic nationwide, especially in the big blue cities, but red states like Oklahoma are still dealing with it.
0: Yeah, they're dealing with it.
1: Cases like this fuel the calls for stronger property owner protections and anti-squatting laws, and you'd think at least Oklahoma would get that, right? And Oklahoma is a castle doctrine state and a stand-your-ground state.
0: Damn straight.
1: Hope this guy gets off. And I hope they let him out of jail, too.
2: he gets off, yeah.
1: What? Why are you looking
2: Nothing.
1: At me like?
2: No, never mind.
1: All right, in the meantime, the latest on the E. Jean Carroll controversy. The DOJ just opened a criminal perjury investigation into the 82-year-old advice columnist.
0: She swore up and down on a stack of Bibles that
2: Trump just raped her. Just raped her all up and down. Just all kinds of raping going on. And I think we all know better.
1: Well, it sounds like she did commit perjury. It turns out...
2: Yeah, she did.
1: She swore under oath in 2022 that no outside donors were funding her lawsuit. Whoopsie-doo. Billionaire Democrat mega donor Reid Hoffman was secretly footing the bill through his nonprofit. So, yeah, it sounds like somebody was... You lied. She got $5 million, then $83 million in civil cases. I don't believe her accusations against Trump. Now, the court of law does, so I'm not sure what I'm allowed to believe based on all these recent lawsuits against people like Alex Jones or this rapper that got sued for not believing that a woman was missing. But I just think Trump's innocent. I don't know if that's going to get me into trouble nowadays. It's weird to wonder that.
2: Yeah. Do you worry about getting into trouble? I don't think so.
1: A little bit. I have anxiety. Only right when I go to bed at night. That's when my anxiety kicks in. Why is that?
2: Probably because there's nobody there.
1: That's exactly when I don't need anxiety. I love being anxious when I'm working out at the gym.
2: Okay.
1: That's great. You know, use that fuel for your fire.
0: Fuel for the fire.
1: Yesterday, I deadlifted 375.
2: On purpose?
1: Yeah. My coach, Bob, told me to do it.
2: But you weren't saving anybody's life? You didn't have to pull like 375 pounds of weight off of somebody so that they could live?
1: Well, a wise man named Mark Ripito once said that being strong makes it harder for people to kill you.
2: That's always a good thing.
1: And even though in my gated community I don't often have that problem, I just like to know it's there if it ever comes up, you know?
2: I think we might have stumbled on a new kind of gym, though.
1: What's that?
2: What if you went to the gym and to inspire you to lift heavy weights, people's lives were in danger if you didn't lift that up? It's like, okay, and you know, it can be pretend, I guess, but you still want them to be, it's like those escape rooms. You ever do an escape room?
1: Yeah.
2: My daughter... she does them escape. I don't do it, but she thinks it's the coolest thing. But they're not like locked in there. If they don't escape, they die.
1: Yeah.
2: You know, all you got to do is just go like wave at the camera, go, we give up. And then they let you out. So you go to the gym and you're all, you know, ready to lift heavy weights and stuff. And the trainer comes over and he goes, that lady and her baby are trapped under that 300 pound barbell, Kenny. If you don't get it off of her, she will die. And then, see, that gives you that fuel.
1: I love this idea. Yeah. You know, this is the exact kind of mentality I had when I came up with extreme jogging.
2: You came up with that?
1: Yeah, I invented extreme jogging.
2: How does that work again, exactly?
1: Okay, you go to the worst neighborhood in your town, and you just jog around while being an average middle-class white guy.
2: Oh, that sounds dangerous as hell.
1: Well, that's the point. Knowing that it's dangerous means you won't stop and write tweets. You'll keep running. You won't play with your phone.
0: Now, that's fuel for the fire right there.
1: Absolutely.
3: 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You just need bigger muscles, I promise.
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0: 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Hey, Croc.
1: Already?
0: Give us some fun facts about paperclips.
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0: Rad.
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0: True. Yeah.
2: Divorced dads also use paperclips to seal bags of chips. Enjoy your National Paperclip Day.
0: What? What's wrong with that? What's wrong with what divorced dads are doing?
3: That's what I'm wondering. You know, those big paper clips, those are good chip bags. You know, you can get chip clips at the store, but seriously, doesn't your wife or your daughter or somebody around the house have a hair clip or two that they just leave laying around anywhere?
0: No.
3: They're not just in the bathroom. They're in the bedroom. They're in the den. They're on the coffee table. Just use that for a chip clip. That works out just fine.
0: I live alone with a gassy bulldog. He doesn't have a hair clip. I do have to buy chip clips from time to time because they break. They're really cheap. It's like maybe we shouldn't have everything made in China. You know what I mean?
3: Well, that's a thought. Perhaps you should, write down your thoughts this weekend in a 14 to 15 or 18 page document of some kind, even a manifesto if you want, and tell the world the things that you would fix if you were in charge.
0: Bro, I love manifestos. Were you?
3: No, aren't they great?
0: Are you segueing to something, or is that just an idea?
3: No, I was actually going to talk about something completely different because, as you know, it's Friday, weekend coming up, and then when we get back together next week, it's going to be hurricane season. Next week starts the Atlantic hurricane season officially begins Monday, June 1, and forecasters have already warned of a potential. This is a prediction. That's what weather forecasters do.
0: That's what they do.
3: Major storm striking the Gulf Coast in just next week. In just a few days, a new storm model from the forecast system says an early season tropical cyclone could rip across most of Florida during the first week of June. Heavy rain, dangerous winds to millions of us down here in the South. I think AOC is responsible because she threatened us. Last week, she said it's time for the North to pull up on the South. And I think this is just her first salvo. She's throwing an early season hurricane or tropical storm at us.
0: That pisses me off.
3: We ought not put up with this.
0: We better start eating bugs to support climate change.
3: It looks like that's the only option we have left. Yeah.
0: Well, we don't have a choice, Billy.
3: There's a
0: brisket shortage.
3: There is also the possibility the forecasters could be wrong.
0: I think you're right about that.
3: Yeah, but it probably will be raining next week. I don't think it'll have anything to do with a hurricane.
0: It usually doesn't, but then it might, but it probably doesn't have anything to do with you flying in economy plus and getting extra leg room. I don't think that's the cause of it.
3: Probably not either. But now my heart is racing because I did hear what you said, even though I haven't come up with the words yet to express my disappointment in your brisket news.
0: Brisket shortages. Texas's barbecue signature meat could be heading towards luxury status. There's a shortage on brisket. We have shrinking cattle herds, and there are rising costs forcing pitmasters across the state to rethink the future of barbecue, Billy Ed.
3: No, I won't have it.
0: Some have even considered limiting brisket to just one day a week as prices continue climbing.
3: I thought this was America. No, we don't do that.
0: I know. It pisses me off. Now we got to get some cows, some sacred cows. And who do we know that has those?
3: Huh. Where do they have more cows than they need? And we have seemed to have less than we need. And couldn't we make a deal on some of those?
0: Yeah, you're onto something there.
3: Let's make a deal.
0: I don't want to live in a country where there's a shortage on brisket. Why didn't any of the Senate candidates talk about this?
3: Yeah, that's a damn good question. And if we get them on the phone, we'll have to ask them about that.
0: Meantime, Houston, Texas. The mayor has turned a public servant into public flirt and renamed the city secretary my sexitary. A bold leadership move, ladies and gentlemen.
3: I'm not following.
0: Matthew Doc Dancer, you know who that is?
3: He's not the mayor.
0: No, he is the mayor of Magnolia.
3: Okay.
0: Yeah. Bold leadership move here. The left is calling it harassment. We call it the most creative government efficiency program since term limits.
3: We talking MoCo?
0: Yeah.
3: Montgomery?
0: Right. Yeah, well, Magnolia. Where's that, Montgomery? A guy got charged with felony assault of a pregnant woman and now faces lawsuits. Here's the lesson. If you're going to make dad jokes in Texas politics, at least wait until the baby shower.
3: Okay.
0: Christian Gable is the victim, apparently. A man literally introduced her as the city sexitary, and the media acted shocked. The next day, they'll tell us water is wet and politicians lie.
3: Wow.
0: Trouble in Magnolia, my friends. Magnolia, Texas, where even the mayor's worst crime was apparently bad flirting. Shocking, I know.
3: Yeah, we're not used to that kind of thing out there.
0: Stay based, folks. This is what happens when you let HR departments and trial lawyers run the country. Actually, it sounds kind of bad, doesn't it?
3: Mm-hmm.
0: What the hell is going on in Magnolia, all jokes aside?
3: Mm-hmm.
0: I don't know.
3: We did piss off a lot of people when Kenny started blurting out all that hateful talk about people that eat crawfish with gloves.
0: Well, what do we know about it?
3: We got a lot of people saying, well, I do, but I have a good excuse. Charles here says, I can tell you from eating crawfish as a guy without gloves.
0: Yeah.
3: And then later that night, you start getting busy with your lady and that spice is still on your fingers. Learn to wash your hands, people. The guy's like, well, when I put my contacts in, it's like I might as well just, you know, pepper spray myself. Learn to wash your hands. And one way to learn is to stick your finger in your eye right after you ate crawfish. Then you'll learn.
0: Had we learned about washing our hands during the pandemic?
3: I thought we did, yeah.
0: And by the way, Billy Ed, I thought I said I never saw anyone do that before. You were the one that had a problem with it.
3: I'm pretty sure you were the one bad-mouthing everybody.
0: Fine, I'll fall on the sword for you. That's fine. Wouldn't be the first time.
3: Won't be the last.
0: What are you going to do? Just crucify me as if I'm some guy who once famously got crucified?
3: Who was that?
0: I don't know.
4: What do we do with our feelings?
5: We hide them in our muscles.
4: And how do we hide our feelings better?
5: We get bigger muscles.
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18: Still hoping for a deal. I'm Ted Lindner, Fox News. President Trump once again insists talks are ongoing with Iran. He's posted the two sides are moving at a rapid pace despite exchanging strikes. Tehran is also criticizing Israeli incursions into Lebanon, targeting Hezbollah militants. Fox's Jennifer Griffin.
19: President Trump indicated that even if Iran and U.S. negotiators stopped talking for a while, he did not think that that would mean that the U.S. would go back to dropping bombs right away. He was asked if he had heard reports that Iran is suspending talks with the U.S. Iran's leaders indicated they are halting talks due to Israel's expanded military operations in Lebanon and Gaza, where the IDF has now taken over an old crusader fort 9 miles inside Lebanon, and Israeli Prime Minister Benjamin Netanyahu has ordered the Israeli military, which now controls 60% of Gaza, to take 70%.
18: This is a federal appeals court, says the Pentagon can't block transgender troops from serving in the military.
20: A divided three-judge panel on the D.C. Appeals Court upheld a lower judge's ruling that President Trump's executive order preventing transgender troops from serving in the military likely violates their constitutional rights. The appeals court did narrow the injunction to apply only to service members still in the military, but not new recruits seeking to join. The Trump administration is likely to appeal to the U.S. Supreme Court. Last year, justices allowed the transgender military ban to take effect as litigation plays out. At the White House, Jared Halpern, Fox News.
18: And a federal judge agreeing to postpone a civil trial over the 2024 collapse of Baltimore's Francis Scott Key Bridge. This after last-minute settlements resolved most of the remaining claims. U.S. District Judge James Bradar expressed frustration about the timing of the settlements, including deals resolving all pending claims over the deaths of six construction workers. The workers were filling potholes on the bridge when that container ship crashed into it in the span in March of 2024. 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
18: Well, the election to name the next mayor and governor of California begins today, and it's been a close race for both sides. Fox's Christina Coleman.
24: The latest UC Berkeley poll shows the mayor's race at a statistical tie between Bass Pratt and Democratic Progressive Councilwoman Nithya Raman. Also, it's close in the governor's race, with the top candidates making their final push to voters. The polls close at 8 p.m. local time tomorrow night. Mailed ballots must be postmarked on or before Election Day and received no later than 7 days after tomorrow. So it could take some time before we get those final results. During the 2024 primaries, it took 2 weeks to count 99% of the ballots.
18: Both mayoral candidates have been attacking each other on the final days of the race. As Democrat candidate Karen Bass says the Republican candidate Spencer Pratt has little to no experience in running a state. While Pratt has been bashing Bass, saying that she's done a terrible job in homeless crisis in California. Curfew in place surrounding a New Jersey immigration detention facility after violent anti-ICE demonstrations. Fox's Alexis McAdams.
25: Over the weekend, the group started a fire outside the Delaney Hall detention facility in Newark. They threw objects at the law enforcement. And because of the situation, DHS said, we have to temporarily pause the visits to the facility. New Jersey's Democratic Governor Mikey Sherrill is blaming outside groups. DHS says there's a lot of other things happening as well, including their agents being attacked. Just the other day, one of their agents was bit on his arm. And the agency says it asked for backup numerous times. Just over the weekend, too, that man who threatened to kill a federal agent and his family, well, he was arrested out in Brooklyn and has now been booked into that facility.
18: And Russia attacking Ukraine's capital with a barrage of missiles and drones overnight, killing at least 11 people and trapping many others. So far, at least 50 people have been injured, and these numbers are expected to rise as we go through the day on Tuesday. I'm Ted Lindner. This is Fox News.
0: Visit.
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0: 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Jack Armstrong and Joe Getty.
1: Armstrong and Getty.
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3: So right before we go on, there was a promo that mentioned the Epstein files. Right before we go on, there is a promo that mentioned the Epstein files. Was that designed to demoralize me for the entire week? Or was the point of that, Michael? You trying to put me on my heels to begin with?
4: No, not at all.
5: So the implication being that if one were to remain tuned into whatever station aired that, one would hear talk of the Epstein files. Yeah. That very promise, that tantalizing promise, would keep them tuned in.
3: Yeah. Well, not here. Maybe whatever comes after us, wherever you are. Yeah. Live from Studio C.
5: Si, senor.
3: A dimly lit room deep within the bowels of the Armstrong and Getty Communications compound, kicking off a brand new week, a brand new month. Pregnant Please. With possibilities. This is going to be the greatest month of your life.
5: Yes.
3: You meet Mr. Right. You win the lottery.
5: Right. That one. Yes, that one.
3: Or it could go the other way.
5: Uh-oh.
3: You're not feeling so good? You go to the doctor? Ebola.
5: Oh, no. That would explain all the bleeding.
3: Yes. Anyway, today we're toiling under the title of the show.
5: What is the Wounded Bear Caucus? Or Happy June, everyone. Which sounds lame and silly, but I myself was motivated a couple of times in recent hours, yesterday and today, thinking, all right, it's June, for God's sake. Let's get this done. And I actually got stuff done.
3: It's an
5: accident of the calendar. They could announce the calendar changes, and 3 days from now it'd be June 1st. It doesn't matter. Like, for some reason, humans do that.
3: Like, you had a list of things you were supposed to do this year?
5: Oh, just stuff I've been putting off.
3: Okay.
5: Oh, my God, this is a mess. I've been saying for weeks and weeks and weeks. God. And thought, all right, it's June. Do you know what? It's time to get to
3: Man,
5: work.
3: If you can put whatever that was in a bottle and give it to me, I'd like it, because I got such a list of things to do. Just towering over me. It's so oppressive.
5: Yeah, yeah. I'm afraid it only comes around about as often as the Olympics for me, that urge. But, that iron's hot.
3: Like, I got so much paperwork for both kids for enrolling for school next year that I just can't make myself do, because it's just so much of it is. First of all, you got all this information from last year. Why do we have to do all this again? So I have that problem where I fight things as opposed to just do them, because it's not like I can change the world. Like, why do we have to go through this every single time?
5: For instance, how about you just ask me if all that information I gave you last year is still correct? Like they do at the doctor's office.
3: Yeah, huh? No kidding. Huh? Well, yeah.
5: Sometimes.
3: But you know what would be interesting? I've thought about this before with whether my son going on a Boy Scout trip, because I got tons of paperwork there. Once again, I filled out these medical forms like 50 times. Why do I have to fill it out again? But I'd like to go back in time. This would be a waste of a time machine. I mean, you get a time machine, this would be a dumb thing to do with it. But I'd like to see how much paperwork was there for my mom to enroll me in high school? I'm guessing little, maybe nothing. It's quite possible nothing other than
5: name, address, phone number.
3: I might have just shown up.
5: Wow. Who are you? All right, jot that down. All right, let's start learning. I remember permission slips. They're like half sheet of paper.
3: Right.
5: It was the date, your name, your parents' name, and a signature, and that was it.
3: Yeah, and those, I feel like, yeah, were few and far between. But now it's, oh, my God, every parent knows. It just, it's like you're applying for a passport or something like that. Anywho, speaking of, it's a new month. Maybe this is as good a place to start as any, just for the mood of the country. In the first quarter of this year, the percentage of credit card balances that were at least 90 days delinquent rose to over 13%. That's the highest level in 15 years, the most since the 2008 financial crisis.
5: Wow, and those were some unsettled days.
3: Those were some real, that was the biggest, one of the biggest financial crises, probably the second biggest in our nation's history. Yeah. And it's that bad for people that are 90 days delinquent on their credit cards. The Wall Street Journal headline was, Americans are falling behind on their $1.25 trillion credit card.
5: Saw that. Car loans are in pretty bad shape, too. I don't remember if they got into that in that same article, but yeah, there's a lot of financial squeezings going on.
3: Yeah. Those chickens will come home to roost at some point, right?
5: Mm-hmm.
3: Consumer spending has kept up pretty well, but at some point when your credit card's maxed out, I suppose people will stop, have to.
5: Yeah, which brings us back to the whole concept of a K-shaped economy where a lot of people are cutting back a lot, but the upper crust, 20% or whatever, spending like mad. It's hard to know how true that is, but there's got to be some element of truth.
3: I don't know. I use my own eyeballs. When there are no cars in line at the Starbucks, when the airports aren't full, when restaurants aren't full, then I will think, yeah, things have changed. But I don't know. Maybe that's the credit card thing. Anywho, I feel like there's a lot of that stuff could come to a head this summer. The financial stuff where people drastically change their lives. I was having a conversation with yesterday, somebody who certainly middle class at worst, talking about things are so expensive. Every single thing I buy, I thought price. This is somebody who doesn't really follow politics. Good for them. Probably much happier than anybody else. I thought things were supposed to go down when Trump became president. It seems like they've gone up. Well, it's because statistically they have gone up. Mm-hmm. Inflation's up the most in a while, also in 3 years. But so, yeah, that's not your imagination either. If your grocery bill, I don't know what I ordered the other day, groceries or whatever. I was DoorDashing some groceries in a panic. And it was like $105 for like four things. Like, how is this even possible?
5: Sure. Talking to a couple just last night, fairly comfortable financially, went out for a pizza and two soft drinks. Little tip for the waitress, and they're over $50.
3: Yeah. Oh, yeah.
5: Yeah.
3: Absolutely. Oof. And then,
5: inflation is a tax and a theft. Fight it. Fight it. Fight it. How, Joe? I'll explain later. Stay with us.
3: If you didn't hear this, we really like this Babylon Bee headline from last week. This was on the story that young people, it's mostly young people that eat out and DoorDash, which is the most expensive way to eat, and young people are the poorest. But the Babylon Bee joke was the generation that put us $38 trillion in debt, very unhappy with the way young people spend money.
5: Yeah, fair criticism.
3: Pretty good. It's pretty good. Anyway, we can check in on a couple of different wars for you. We obviously need to talk about the full Joe Biden interview came out yesterday, which was just a nothing burger of nothing burgers, which it shouldn't be. It shouldn't be a nothing burger. It's one of the most disturbing slash interesting things that's happened in our nation's history in terms of the White House. But the interviewer turned it into a nothing burger by not following up on any of the important things.
5: More on that in moments. Hey, Michael, do we have a bear sound? Do we? How hard will that be to come up with?
3: Grizzly, white, brown.
5: Any bear is fine. Kodiak. Even polar. White? Okay. Polar, you mean? What? Yes or no, Mike?
4: Yeah, I got it. This is the closest I can get to right now.
5: Plus, we need to talk about the Wounded Bear Caucus.
3: What do you mean
5: that's clearly a lion? That is clearly a lion. You are defrauding the audience.
4: I was trying to do like China does and pass it off, you know, with different animals.
3: Fair enough. Well, let's start the show officially because this will lead us into the conversation. I'm Jack Armstrong. He's Joe Getty. On this, it is Monday, June 1st. The rent is due.
6: The rent is too damn high.
3: It really is, and so is everything else, including gas and diesel. The year 2026, we're Armstrong and Getty, and we approve of this program.
5: Okay, let's leap into action then for the week, the month, the year, whatever. Officially, according to FCC rules and regs, here we go at Mark.
7: And we left the stage area, and what people don't know, he had two events after that, and he was fine. I mean, he was fine. It was inexplicable.
8: But what if that had happened during a meeting with foreign leaders or something like that?
7: I don't know how to answer that.
5: Okay. I would like to characterize that entire debacle, CBS Sunday Morning, Rita Braver interviewing Dr. Jill Biden, as one old broad who, if she ever had a prime, it's far behind her, interviewing another old broad who's a liar, delusional, or more likely both. Oof.
3: So I took some notes. This was during like the first half of the interview that aired on CBS. That's Dr. Jill Biden. I heard some podcasters going through her whole doctor, what that means. She doesn't even have a normal PhD, which, you know, that's a That's a fudgy line for a lot of people, whether you need to call that sort of person a doctor or not. You got a PhD in ancient history. Do I need to call you doctor? Anywho, her doctor isn't even as good as that. But anywho, aside from that. So I took some notes during the first half of the interview when the interviewer first asked Dr. Jill Biden, and it took a long time to get to this. So you're sitting down with the person that has the greatest insight into one of the biggest debacles in U.S. presidential history, and you have all kinds of conversations about different things before you get around to the only topic anybody cares about. Did you ever see your husband in mental decline? Then a very soft follow-up and immediately on to how awful, what's it like to watch them tear down the East Wing after you spent so much time there?
5: Wow.
3: Sideline into January 6th and how awful that was when the Trump supporters were storming the Capitol, and then into how Dr. Jill Biden kept working as a teacher at a local college, even as first lady. They just moved on to that sort of softball stuff.
5: Yeah.
3: After that summer that we all went through, that was just such turmoil with the presidents. Everybody in the country knows he's losing his mind. He's got to step down. How it worked, blah, blah, blah, blah, blah. You ask one softball question, you pivot, and the next thing, what's it like to watch the East Wing torn down? Oh, that is embarrassing. That is embarrassing. What kind of country are we? What kind of journalism do we have? It's just embarrassing.
5: What show? Welcome to Two Old Ladies Exchanging Pleasantries. I mean, that's all it is. It's nothing. It's a nothing burger.
3: Well, that's not the last interview Jill Biden's doing. She's doing Morning Joe tomorrow. Whether anybody on Morning Joe, because I've seen a lot of fairly high-level Democrats, like the podcasters. I never can remember.
5: Pod Save America. Yeah.
3: Pod Save America. Yeah, those guys who are part of the whole Obama world, they're just beside themselves with disgust about this coming out and treating it like this, the way the media is handling it, and how it's damaging the Democratic Party's brand to pretend that this is real. So I wonder, where's Joe Scarborough take it tomorrow on Morning Joe?
5: I really could see Joe Scarborough hit it pretty hard because he's a bootlicking insider. But the Bidens are yesterday's news. Please, they're worse than that. They're that, that leftover that's been in your fridge for like a week and a half, and you keep meaning to get rid of it, but you haven't yet. The Biden family is dead to Democratic politics. And Joe, God bless him, used to be something like a truth teller. I think he still wants to cling to a little bit of that, so I'm a little optimistic.
3: We'll see. If she's going to do a bunch of interviews, I would think at some point somebody's going to really hit her with hard questions. We will see. We'll have any highlights when they ever come about. But that was embarrassing. All right, we've got headlines on the way. Stay here.
0: Armstrong and Getty.
3: Every spam call, every scam text, every sketchy email with your name, each one starts the same way. Somebody found you.
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1: So you remember, this is a horrifying story, but it turns out it's not true, so you don't have to be horrified because it never actually happened. Do you remember the mass grave near a Catholic school in Canada story that became such a thing? 5 years ago now? Completely made up. we'll talk about that later. Yeah. Completely made up on the flimsiest evidence you could possibly imagine, and the media just ran with it as clearly true, but we'll talk about that later.
2: All right, let's figure out who's talking about what. It's the lead story with Heather Myers. Heather, what's happening?
3: Happy Monday, first day of June. Joe, Jack, good morning. Let's find out how the networks are covering the news, starting with NBC News. U.S. and Iran trade strikes amid talks to end war. From Fox News, U.S. military attacks Iran in self-defense strikes over the weekend. And from NPR, U.S. bombs Iranian military sites in Kuwait is hit by drone and missile fire.
1: So, Joe, what's your opinion on this whole kind of ceasefire? Is this just not a ceasefire? Is it? I was kind of likening it to as long as you're both saying I love you in the midst of your fight before you go to bed, you know, things are still okay. It's when one of you stops saying I love you that you got a real problem. both sides are saying it's a ceasefire.
2: But what if one of the sides in your charming and heartwarming illustration has a history of constantly telling the other somebody of the other sex that they love them just to get stuff out of them?
1: I don't know.
2: And will only bow to being bombed. Not in the marital context, in the geopolitics. Don't bomb your spouse. No drones, no ICBMs, none of it.
1: I'm confused by my own metaphor now. Back to you.
3: From NBC LA, Becerra, Steyer lead in new California governor's race poll. Hilton now in close third place.
1: Whoa, what poll is that?
3: That might be the Emerson poll.
1: That must have come out this morning.
3: That's a brand new one.
1: Talk more about that later. Oh, my God. Well, that's what I was talking about on Friday, though. Directionally, the polling was screaming that direction because, we'll talk more about it later. But dang it. If it ends up being one Democrat and one crazy old billionaire, that's quite a choice.
3: From Yahoo, Spencer Pratt leads Karen Bass in L.A. mayor's race. That's from a California Post poll.
2: Better news, yeah.
1: Yeah.
3: From Fox News, ballots in L.A. found burned, voting center vandalized.
1: Oh, there's a great ad that Spencer Pratt put out. One of the voting drop boxes. Where his ad was basically, Karen Bass keeps writing ads for me. One of the drop-off-your-ballot places, there were homeless people around it. You'd have had to step over the homeless people sleeping next to the ballot thing to stick your ballot in.
2: Wow.
3: From Breitbart, outrage mounts after trans athlete A.B. Hernandez wins California Girls Track Championship.
1: We're going big on that later.
2: Well done, sir. Well done. Beat those girls down. Show them who's boss.
3: From KTLA this morning, Google wants to release up to 32 million good mosquitoes in California and Florida.
2: Interesting. Need to know more about that one.
3: Yeah, people are saying Google. That's odd. And finally, from the Babylon Bee, Newsom designates California sanctuary state for fraud.
2: Yeah, that's a good one.
1: As you can see, there are a bunch of stories there we needed to touch on, including those new polls that came out that I hadn't even seen yet because they're voting tomorrow in California. Among other things on the way, I hope you can stay here.
0: Armstrong and Getty.
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1: In an interview, Madonna said that John Kennedy Jr. was the best sex of her life. What about us, said the Detroit Pistons.
2: Oh, my God.
3: No, oh, boy. Wow, that's...
2: But people who do these tell-all books or interviews or whatever and start talking about people they had sex with decades ago, what the hell is that? Have some dignity. Good Lord.
3: Hey, I'm broke. I gotta sell books. I gotta throw some sex in there. I'm a washed up or whatever. No.
2: So there are two big races in California, and in terms of national attention, the one that seems to be most interesting to people is the L.A. mayor race, because you got the Trump. He's not Trump in terms of his politics, but he's a Trumpy style. You know, he's also got the former reality star thing, too, like Trump had. I don't know that that's as biggest similarities people make it out to be, but Spencer Pratt, this guy running as Republican in L.A., and he's doing really well. And it really looks like that race is going to, so tomorrow you pick the top two, and then those people run against, and it's going to be the sitting mayor, Karen Bass, against Spencer Pratt, the up-and-comer, and there'll be a lot to talk about in that race leading up to the actual election. That mm-hmm. one's almost dialed in, it seems to me, based on the polling. The governor's race, our man Steve Hilton, who was leading in the polling for a very long time. We've had Steve on a bunch of times, and he used to have a show on Fox, and we used to have him on every single week, and he's got a beard now, and there's just so much going on. He's a Republican. He has fallen in the polls a little bit. Well, actually, he's gone up a little, but not up near as much as Tom Steyer, the billionaire, and Javier Becerra, the former HHS secretary over Biden, and you didn't even know that, because he was a non-entity during the pandemic. And even people in the Biden administration say, he's going to be the governor of California. He's an embarrassment.
3: He's a do-nothing hack. Correct.
2: Anyway, he came out.

0: out with something late yesterday that I really, really like. You need Chevron, I need Chevron. Talking about the gas company that's wanting to move out of California, and the current sitting governor has been beating him up all the time because he says he's not on board with the California transitioning to electric vehicles mandate that Gavin Newsom's been behind and the whole Democratic Party's been pushing, and he's not on that, which, I, you know, the noises a politician makes, how much that reflects what they believe, I don't know. But I like him at least saying these things. California, because currently in California, they're going to ban new gas vehicles starting in 2035, which is hilarious.
1: And hybrids.
0: Which is hilarious.
1: Right. Well, we said when that was first announced, that's idiotic and it'll never happen, which was true then and is now.
0: Yeah, and that was a couple of years ago. Now that we're getting closer, it's just ridiculous. They've already banned, by the way, you can't go out and buy a new mower or all kinds of different stuff that runs on gas. Ah, it's so maddening. Anyway, Becerra said California should transition from gas-powered vehicles when it makes sense, when infrastructure and affordability are there for California families. That is a, and he told Politico that, that's a very reasonable thing to say. He later elaborated in the interview, explaining that California's move away from fossil fuels hinges on unpredictable factors like federal backing, automaker collaboration, the state's financial health. We are not going to live in a world that's make-believe. If you could tell me where things are, I could give you a much more precise answer. And if anyone says they can give you that answer, then they're just making a lot of inflated promises. That's a good thing. That's a good thing for him to say. That's the truth. So
1: I got to admit, he's still a hack and a you know, lackey for the unions, but at least he's of a somewhat more realistic bent than Gavi and his ilk, maybe.
0: Well, at least the California Post is quoting a whole bunch of unions and power brokers in California that really hate him saying that. And he you know, that was a gutsy thing to come out and say that. He's trying to win the governor's race, and that gives him a better shot among people that think our party has gone way too crazy, Democrats.
1: Sure. If I were to be cynical, and I am, I would say the recent polls indicate he's clearly in the runoff. He's the leading Democrat. It's supports coalesced around him. So he's already tacking to the center to win the general.
0: Gotcha. He is definitely in the runoff. So it's going to be him either against Hilton or Steyer. And I think the direction the polling is going, it's unfortunately going to be the billionaire nut job against Javier Becerra, which we'll is see. Very disappointing.
1: Yeah.
0: God dang it.
1: Chad Bianco has to drop out, I mean, like a week really ago, does. And really tell does. Everybody supporting him, you got to vote for Steve Hilton.
0: Hilton did a bunch of interviews over the weekend saying that. Of course, I'm surprised that some of the other Democrats haven't gotten out to make it easier for the Democrat to win. Like, you know, Katie Porter ain't going anywhere, but, you know, out there to make some man miserable somewhere.
1: Right, right.
0: I assume.
1: Hurl potatoes and or other side dishes at him. Right. But politics now, as we've discussed many times, it's not, it doesn't sit in people's minds and hearts the way it used to. It is who you are. And so people who've declared themselves Bianco people, with all due respect, I liked a lot of things he said. They can't change who they are, as opposed to just, you know, he seems like the better candidate. Oh, he can't win. There's like no chance. All right, well, this guy's certainly the next best choice. I'm going with him. No, it's like uprooting yourself. It's like a divorce or to change religion or something like that. It goes down to your soul. Politics is not supposed to be that.
0: I was around some people yesterday because we're voting. California is voting tomorrow on a bunch of different things. But then in the town I live in, there's the number of different things they're voting on. Man, I was around some people yesterday who are so passionate about all this. And I suppose that's ultimately good. It's just I've never lived that way where I was that passionate about politics at all, let alone your June, nobody's paying any attention sort of stuff. I mean, just so into this, so many signs, so involved in everything like that. And I realize that we've been complaining, lots of people have been complaining for years that we need to get more active in politics. Mm-hmm. But we did it wrong somehow. Somehow the passion is not exactly right.
1: Right. Yeah, that's actually kind of what I was thinking. It's great to be passionate and involved, but it depends where that energy is directed, toward what things and in what way. I mean, if your passion is, I think all people should have freedom of speech, okay, great. If your passion is that this guy has to get elected, and if it turns out he's not the guy or gal, then I'm just turning bitter and angry and turning off the process and blah, blah, blah, like a religious fanatic, Well, no, that's not good.
0: I was thinking more in terms of the whole, the passion is my entire life's identity is being involved in this.
1: Oh, that's ridiculous.
0: It is very weird.
1: Yeah.
0: It's very weird, and I'm too old to join in that crowd. And it seems to be mostly lefty young women is where a lot of the passion is coming from. But we'll see how the voting turns out tomorrow, and we'll have all the fallout for you then.
1: A touching moment, a touching word, message from our friends at Rough Greens. 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
0: I was wondering, Hanson, was there any fallout from my very foul-mouthed podcast from Friday? After the show, we cut a One More Thing podcast in which I just screamed curse words for several minutes about how much I hate paperwork, in particular, we still call it paperwork, even though most of it's done online, and that's where a lot of the rub comes, and that a lot of websites don't always work the way it's supposed to work when you're doing paperwork.
1: Do not recognize that sign-on or password. I just filled it out 20 seconds ago. What do you mean?
0: Or you fill out all the crap, and then it says, can't process it this time, try again later. Does that mean I got to type in all this crap again later?
1: Yeah, I wrote an impassioned email to company management, various corporate partners, and our advertisers decrying your obscene rant, your unhinged, angry rant. It was terrible. Uh-huh. We got a lot of great emails about it, though, that were amen, brother.
2: Most people were amused.
1: Oh, yeah. Yeah. Well, amused or heartened that somebody was saying it out loud.
0: It was 100% from the heart. There was no, that was not an act.
1: Exploded your heart.
0: That was not an act in any way. That was a glimpse at me in my, I'll call it my office. It doesn't look much like an office, at home. And, when I'm trying to do anything and websites don't work, I lose my freaking mind. It makes me insane. And I can't believe AI is going to take over the world and we're still there with trying to do stuff online. How long before that gets figured out?
1: Especially because I think as companies become more, and they're engineers who know how this stuff works and can manipulate it unlike normal people, as they become more and more confident that this is the way to go, the opportunity to reach out to a real human being will become less and less. So your only choice will be AI phone tree nightmare.
0: Yeah, it practically is already. Anyway, so we'll get to mailbag on the way. We've got a lot of stories today that are pretty good. We haven't touched on Iran. There's a deal that came to Trump, and he has tinkered with it a little bit, and now he's sent it back, and we can get into that maybe an hour or two. Stay here.
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1: 6'3", 238 pounds, according to the physical Donald Trump took last week. We can get into some more of the details and to the health of our leader and the kind of ridiculous pageantry that we go through around that whole thing.
2: And why doctors are calling foul on the non-release of some of the info that this could be something. Who cares? Here's your freedom-loving quote of the day. You might agree with this. You might disagree with this. You might like the guy who said it. You might not. But I thought it was a really good description. Populism is progressivism in disguise. The problem with populism goes beyond policy blunders. It would replace our faith in limited government and traditional values with an agenda stitched together by opinion polls, personal grievances, and performative outrage. Populists follow urges, not principles. They would erode our commitment to the Constitution and abandon U.S. leadership in the world. Mike Pence wrote that. He was talking about Republicans need to make a choice between principles and populism.
1: Huh. The other thing is, populists seem to be particularly easily swayed by charismatic leaders.
2: Yes.
1: So you could, you know, you go with whoever is like the coolest or most entertaining or whatever at any given point.
2: Or best evokes your outrage and grievances and that sort of thing. Which is not to say reflecting the outrages and grievances of the electorate is a bad thing necessarily. You just have to. You got to understand the gray area of, what's sincere policy prescriptions and what's just whipping people up.
1: Does populism ever not latch on to a single individual? Because it seems like it always does. And then it becomes a cult of personality thing.
2: Yeah, to some extent. Yeah. Yeah. Mailbag. Feel free to correspond. Mailbag at armstrongandgetty.com is the email address. Eric from Astoria, Oregon, writes, with regard to your recent theme of optimism, I'm reminded of this sardonic chestnut, probably of Jewish Russian tradition. Pessimist says it can't get any worse. The optimist says, oh, yes, it can. L'chaim from Eric in Astoria. Thank you, my good friend. Let's see. This is from Anna in sunny La Mesa. Guys, words matter. She's talking to the media, not us. Last week, it was that the media and politicians need to stop using the term teen takeovers. They're riots. This week, it's that they must stop calling the stuff going on in Newark, New Jersey, demonstrations and protests. They're riots. And a great many people there aren't concerned protesters. They're well-funded Marxist rioters. Wake up, people.
1: Boy.
2: Yeah, so true.
1: The language people are so good. That's obviously true. Whoever first decided, no, let's not call it a riot. Let's call it a teen takeover.
2: And then people are against riots.
1: Like a separate phenomenon. That's
2: pretty
1: clever.
2: Like a mob crime spree. Let's call it a teen takeover. That sounds like they're going to have a sock hop down at City Hall. Yeah. Yeah, I'm so dishonest. Here's Anita. Jack, Joe, the U.S. will be 250 years old this July 4th. The concert farce, that's the whole 250th birthday and the competing organizations and the Trump-sponsored concert and the musicians quitting and Trump announcing, I will be the headliner. Oh, we'll talk about that a little more later.
3: Oh, my God. Do we have to?
2: I know. But Anita writes, the concert farce with all the has-been artists walking away seems to have turned into some sort of presidential pep rally. Like it or not, Democrats are Americans, too. People who do not support the president, who are actual citizens, are Americans, too. It would be a travesty to turn July 4th, 2026 into a partisan pep rally for President Trump and his ambitions. Or the opposite, honestly. And yeah. I think big Trump fans would respond, well, the other side wants to turn it into some sort of anti-Trump rally.
1: Sure.
2: Oh, for God's sake. We tried our best.
1: I'll bet you a shiny new $250 Trump bill that whatever happens is going to be hard to take.
2: Oh, boy. Here's a note from Joe in Honduras commenting on Cal Unicornia. Guys, I'm happy to report that my father received his mail-in California ballot for Tuesday's election. The problem, my father left California in 2005 and became a resident of South Dakota. All of his official documentation was changed to reflect that move. Driver's license, vehicle registration, voter registration, etc. My brother bought my father's house, so I know he continues to get ballots at his previous California address. By the way, my father passed away in 2015, so it's even worse. And every government agency was informed of his death. But to this day, California continues to send him mail-in ballots for every election. But I'm sure no one is taking advantage of all those ballots similar to my father's. Then he mentions having moved to Honduras in retirement. The political system here doesn't seem as corrupt as what I see in my former state of California. Keep fighting the good fight. All right. Keep enjoying the sunsets and drinking whatever you drink there in Honduras. Some unholy mix of sugar and mezcal or something. I don't know. Rum. Terrible. Well, let's see. Speaking of Cal Unicornia voting, this is from Scott. I'm unable to vote in person, so I went to drop off my ballot at the voting box in Pleasant Hill, California's City Hall. I had to wade through and suffer about 200 old, loud protesters surrounding the area, some within 10 feet of the box. They're blowing whistles, shouting through bullhorns, toting signs, screaming anti-Trump stuff at me and anybody who came close. Hard to believe this is the United States. Well, it barely is. Well, let's see. On a different fair, on the topic of Iran, which we'll be getting into, as there was an exchange of fire over the weekend, some fairly significant attacks going both ways as the ceasefire barely hangs on and the negotiations allegedly continue. This is JT in Livermore. It's a logical fallacy to think that a deal can be achieved with Iran without regime change. It's the same logical fallacy underpinning the thinking that economic sanctions alone can bring Iran to an honest bargaining table. In both cases, the problem is that the terrorists in Iran, a.k.a. the mullahs and IRGC, have all the guns, which means that any money, food, riches that do exist will go to them first. Well, yeah, absolutely. As we've said, and he echoes, anybody who will machine gun 42,000 of their own citizens in the streets doesn't care if bread's a little expensive.
3: Excellent point. David Sanger in the New York Times had a pretty good paragraph about where we are. We'll get to that in hour two.
2: He concludes, only regime change can ensure a true end to the nuclear ambitions and terrorist leanings of the current Iranian leadership. Yeah, I would agree, JT. Read some great analysis by a bloke who said, look, there are three things that need to be 100% certain if this agreement holds any water whatsoever. Number one, you don't get rewarded for engaging in the diplomatic process, Iran. You get rewarded if you do stuff, okay? We've entered into negotiations, so have freed up some oil revenue. No. Second, Hezbollah and Lebanon got nothing to do with what we're talking about. Don't try to rope your proxies in to this. No, you don't get a proxy network anymore, or we're going to pound the crap out of you. We can get to point number three next hour, but those are the two big ones.
3: President Zelensky says Putin's about to try to pound the crap out of Ukraine, including decapitation strikes and that sort of stuff, like one of their biggest pushes ever. That's what he's warning the United States about. Maybe we'll talk about that later, too.
2: In fact, and he needs missiles, yeah.
3: Three more hours to go. And if you miss the segment, get the podcast, Armstrong and Getty On Demand.
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8: The negotiating a pause. I'm Sue Guzman, Fox News. President Trump spoke with Israeli Prime Minister Benjamin Netanyahu over the phone Monday. Says both sides have agreed to hold off on their attacks against one another. We have more from Fox's Lucas Tomlinson.
9: President Trump has long insisted there is no deadline for a deal with Iran. Iran has long demanded the ceasefire include Lebanon, where its proxy Hezbollah is based. In a post on Truth Social, Trump writes he had a productive call with Israeli Prime Minister Benjamin Netanyahu, and a very good call with Hezbollah, and they agreed that all shooting will stop, that Israel will not attack them, and they will not attack Israel. For his part, Prime Minister Netanyahu writes, I spoke with President Trump and told him that if Hezbollah does not cease attacking our cities and citizens, Israel will attack terror targets in Beirut.
8: Russia attacking Ukraine's capital Kyiv early Tuesday with a barrage of missiles and drones. At least 11 people are dead, others are trapped, 58 at least were injured. The White House issuing a warning Monday that ICE operations will not be deterred following violent clashes outside the Delaney Hall Detention Center in Newark. More from Fox's Steve Harrigan.
10: The plan by the governor was to try to set up a safety zone for peaceful democratic protests. Instead, the protesters took those metal barricades and attacked the police officers with them. Police responded with tear gas and flashbang grenades. Finally, in the end, it was only officers on horseback that managed to take control of the street once again. More than a dozen arrests made. Some of those arrested, police say, had weapons on them, and some coming from as far away as Portland, Oregon. Here to protest. 9 p.m. curfew in effect now for the first time in 11 days. It may be working. Hundreds of officers march off. Several hundred demonstrators.
8: A Utah judge ruling a key hearing for Tyler Robinson, the man accused of killing Charlie Kirk last September, will be public. America's listening to Fox News.
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7: 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Just click listen, then swipe right and hear the latest news updates on your time. 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
8: The election to name the next mayor and governor of California begins today, and it has been quite the close race for both sides. Fox's Christina Coleman.
14: The latest UC Berkeley poll shows the mayor's race at a statistical tie between Bass Pratt and Democratic Progressive Councilwoman Nithya Raman. Also, it's close in the governor's race, with the top candidates making their final push to voters. Mailed ballots must be postmarked on or before Election Day and received no later than 7 days after, so it could take some time before we get those final results. During the 2024 primaries, it took 2 weeks to count 99% of the ballots.
8: The two mayoral candidates have been blasting one another, with Bass saying Pratt doesn't have any experience managing a city, as he criticized her for her handling of the homelessness crisis. Five American cruise ship passengers quarantined for exposure to hantavirus have now left a Nebraska medical facility.
15: That leaves 13 U.S. travelers who were on board the MV Hondius cruise ship traveling in the South Atlantic Ocean who remain at the University of Nebraska Medical Center. A hospital spokesperson said none of the American passengers have shown hantavirus symptoms, which can take from 21 to 42 days to develop. The disease is usually spread when people breathe in residue from contaminated rodent droppings. But this version, the Andes virus, can in rare cases be transmitted person to person. The World Health Organization said the three deaths on board the MV Hondius were linked to the outbreak. Grinnell Scott, Fox News.
8: The Kilauea volcano in Hawaii erupting once again. The summit slowly began to ooze lava over the weekend. It is the 48th time that this has erupted. The eruption has produced plumes of smoke reaching 24,000 feet above sea level. An ashfall advisory had issued for communities near the volcano, and some flights had to be canceled on Monday. I'm Sue Guzman. This is Fox News.
16: Ma, ¿y qué almorzaste?
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3: Thing. I just for everybody, all human beings in their own lives, are we apparently that capable of deluding ourselves if we want a specific thing to be true or not true? Apparently.
2: Some more than others. Yeah. It's disturbing that somebody who's at least arguably accomplished enough and articulate enough and bright enough to be on that sort of forum would be self-delusional like that. That's disturbing to me.
3: Well, it depends how invested you are. Think about if you've ever known anybody talking about their husband or wife or kids, and they're laying out the story, and you think, whoa, I mean, they're a train wreck, and how do you not recognize that this is like a serious problem? It's because you want an outcome so much. And maybe if you're in politics, you want an outcome like you want your husband to not be as bad as he seems, or wife, or kids, or whatever.
2: Yeah, yeah. I just think it varies from person to person. It's probably like, the spectrum of virtually any human emotion or psychological function. From, logic to complete delusion, you have, self-delusion and rationalization on a scale. Some people don't do it at all, some do.
3: Orwell quote. Orwell saying that the hardest thing to do is to see something that's right in front of one's nose. So,
2: right. Well, he famously is one of my intellectual heroes, obviously, and a brilliant, brilliant man. But he was a dedicated socialist, and then realized, this doesn't work among human beings. It's prone to disaster and torture and totalitarianism and the rest of it. So. And I don't think it's a discredit to somebody like Orwell, for instance, that they fell for something that could never work. Well, but in spite of his brilliance.
3: It's not a discredit if it turns out we're all capable of deluding ourselves if we want a particular outcome bad enough. Of whatever it is. And that's a disturbing thing to think about. What do you really want to be true or not true? And you're just not dealing with the facts on. I don't know.
2: Where are you on a scale of 1 to 10? That's what I'm trying to tell you repeatedly. I think some people are not very prone to that at all. And some people are very, very prone to it.
3: Well, you'd have to think that George Orwell wasn't very prone to it, yet he...
2: Why would you think that?
3: I don't know.
2: I think it's independent of intelligence. It's a tendency like height or being a worrier or being cheerful versus being kind of a door and an introvert.
3: I also think it'd probably be something that it's impossible for you to diagnose yourself.
2: Agreed.
3: You agree? No idea yourself to where you would be on that scale.
2: Well, I got to disagree with that too. And I've never thought about this in depth, so I stand ready to be corrected. I think if you're on the brutal realist end of things, your diagnosis is better because you tend not to to self-delude.
3: I don't know.
2: The self-delusional cannot diagnose themselves as delusional or delusional is too strong a term, but you know what I mean.
3: So then the question would be, how much of the media and political class were in the self-delusion thing because they wanted a particular outcome so bad, right. And how many people knew exactly what they were doing, but they're just flat out lying?
2: Yeah, I assumed it was 98% cynicism by the political class who just figured they could get the soft heads to go along with it. If that guy's being sincere, it's fascinating again and somewhat terrifying, or at least a little scary. Wait a minute. When he was like whispery and forgetful and would wander around and had to be guided, and his speeches were either angry sputtering or like just slow paced you didn't notice that? Articulate crazy, making stuff up, Joe Biden, and then Joe Biden. You didn't notice that.
3: So the Jill Biden interview, which you probably didn't watch, was an embarrassment of journalism. It's one of the most embarrassing things that's ever happened in the history of journalism. The fact that they did not bring receipts and drill down on various things that she was denying. I mean, I suppose on one level it would seem a little cruel, but I mean, you are a journalist talking to somebody who's written a book about this, about a very important topic. You could have shown clips and say, this happened, 3 years before the debate. Explain this on the whole, you never saw him like that before or after.
2: I think your problem here is you're asking Hockey Night in America to talk about golf. That show is an old bat talking in gentle tones for the entertainment of old bats who are getting ready to go to church in the morning. It's not journalism.
3: Okay, well, let's hope that in the coming days, as Jill Biden continues to go out there and hawk this book, that she runs into some journalists that are going to, like, really push her on that. Because the most ridiculous thing she says, of all the ridiculous things, is, I never saw him like that before or after. We did. How come you didn't?
2: Well, yeah, you're right. He'd have been a great president in his second term. That's pretty ridiculous, too.
3: Yeah.
2: Yeah. All right, hey, a word from our friends at Incogni. Yes?
3: My biggest comment about the entire interview that's got nothing to do with our answers after this.
2: All right. 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
3: I can't believe that they are so, this is Louis the 16th stuff. They're so tone deaf to the whole thing, Jill Biden, that she does the interview in front of one of their homes, because they have many homes.
2: Oh, so right.
3: I had just recently watched Jerry Seinfeld, Comedians in Cars with Coffee with Eddie Murphy. And he goes to Eddie Murphy's house and picks up Eddie Murphy, and Eddie Murphy walks out of this house, and it's like, holy crap, that's a house?
2: Yeah.
3: Jill Biden has the same sort of house as Eddie Murphy. Why is that? And multiple times during the interview, I mean, it's like she walked out of an art museum or something, that home. Who has a house that looks like that? And has just the front. I can't imagine what it looks like going back, and then the yard behind it and the property and everything like that.
2: And that's one of several houses.
3: Oh, yeah. Yeah, that's not their beach home. And several times during the interview, they talked about after a lifetime of public service. And, you know, Joe Biden's been in public service his entire life. He's dedicated his life to... How did he dedicate his life to public service? And you're standing in front of Eddie Murphy-style house. Eddie Murphy made like $1 billion as a movie star. Why does Joe Biden have the same house as Eddie Murphy?
2: He invested well. He bought 100 shares of Apple stock in 1991. It was a good move.
3: Why does everybody just accept the fact that people, we know what their salaries are. You can look them up. You have friends who make that much money, and they don't have houses like that. No, and nobody questions it. It's so weird.
2: Yeah. Well, not only do they not question it, they parade it openly. Jill
3: God.
2: Could have said, no, I tell you what, why don't we meet at the University of Delaware Library or something like that.
3: Yes, exactly. Or his childhood home and talk about his beginnings or something like that. But not in front of this house to make it clear that we became ungodly wealthy as him being in the government since he was in his early 20s.
2: Spent it all, though, apparently, because they're widely known to be broke at this point.
3: Yeah. Well, they thought it was going to come in for quite some time, but that jig is up. I heard the Dispatch write yesterday, history is not going to be kind to the Bidens, and it is well deserved.
2: Well, the current days might not be kind to Donald Trump. We need to talk about, Michael, are you ready with that thing I asked for a couple minutes ago? Let me know when you're ready. We've got to tell you about the Wounded Bear Caucus. That's pretty good. I like that.
3: You sure?
2: It's very up close. Yeah. That sounded bear-like to me. I hear that sound in the woods. Oh, boy. Oh, boy. I'm pooping my pants.
3: Sure that's not just post-Chipotle burrito?
2: Oh, boy. One more time, Michael. The I Ate Too Much Chipotle Caucus. Stay with us.
0: Stop it, Bear!
1: Armstrong and Getty. Man, I love this place. I've been surfing here since I was a kid.
0: Now, seeing my grandson out on the water, it means everything to me. Watching him and taking in the blue waves, the sea breeze, the blurry horizon.
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2: And not run again after Trump made it clear he wouldn't support him. All of those people are now of an attitude like, no, we're not going to help you with anything unless we really, really like the idea, including saying we're not going to pass anything unless you rescind your slush fund and a couple of other things. So it could be full lame duckitude has begun. In fact, it almost certainly has.
3: So here's the ridiculous thing the San Francisco Chronicle wrote. So now we're into June, and we're not that many days away from World Cup. It's the biggest sporting event in the world every 4 years. We don't have never paid that much attention to the in the United States like they do the rest of the world, but it's a really, really big deal. And it's in the United States this year, which is very, very exciting. So it starts on the 11th. I think Team USA plays the 12th at SoFi Stadium in Los Angeles. But here is... Here's an article in the San Francisco Chronicle. The open hostility to gay rights in today's United States creates an anxious environment for fans traveling to attend World Cup matches.
2: What?
3: Pride houses such as this one in San Francisco offer a safe haven. That first sentence, the open hostility to gay rights in today's United States. What's that based on?
2: What the hell are you even talking about?
3: What is that based on?
2: I spend all sorts of time in the southeastern United States. Atlanta, Savannah, Charleston. They're all like gay meccas. Okay? What are you talking about, Chronicle?
3: We're about to go into June, which is Gay Pride Month, and your school and workplace and local government and everything is going to bend over backwards and have flags and rallies and dances and rainbow chalk the streets and everything else bending over backwards.
2: To the point that even gay people are like, enough, jeez.
3: The open hostility to gay rights in today's United States creates an anxious environment for fans traveling to attend World Cup matches. And then the reader's context on the article is the previous FIFA World Cup, it's every 4 years, in 2022 was hosted by Qatar, where same-sex acts are illegal and punishable by up to 7 years in prison. Unlike the United States, where they've been legal nationwide for many, many years, including same-sex marriages now for over a decade.
2: As ordained by the Supreme Court. You know, we were talking earlier about the ability to delude yourself. If you are in the business of constantly being under attack or constantly promoting the idea that you're under attack, because that brings this feeling of unity and community, that is a great example of self-delusion right there. I'll bet all the people involved in that article sincerely believe it, even though it is hilariously untrue.
3: That this is a really tough time to be gay in America?
2: Oh, yeah. But that's their entire business model. It's like the SPA, the Southern Poverty, Fraud Center with their there's never been more white supremacist groups. Oh, racism is running rampant. Oh, they've got to say that. It's the only way they stay in business. What a load of crap.
3: So they had high school track finals for the various states, including California, over the weekend. And a boy won the high school girls track. How could that happen?
2: Yeah, boys are better at being girls than girls. Sorry, girls. Just true. Gender bending madness update coming up.
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1: Will the sexts come out? Sexting, will it come out? Wall Street Journal, big article over the weekend about that Graham Plantner guy that wants to be the senator up in Maine, that his wife uncovered all kinds of sexting between her husband, the
2: and
1: wannabe
2: many
1: senator,
2: other women.
1: And yes. Many other women, but the actual sexts didn't come out, and everybody assumes they will. So let's see.
2: Wow, I heard of one alleged sext that was quite provocative and mentioned Adolf Hitler. So more of that coming up. We haven't talked about that bloke much, but yeah, definitely worth discussing. But first, it's a gender-bending madness update.
0: So, I kept hearing about this thing called gender-bending madness.
3: They're loco.
4: Yeah.
5: We're in a brave new world.
2: We lead with congratulations to star athlete A.B. Hernandez. I believe A.B. stands for a boy who whooped up on the girls again at the California Track and Field State Championship, showing once again that boys are better girls than even girls are. Congratulations, sir, for your first place in the girls' high jump and triple jump. And condolences for your third place in the long jump last year. Hernandez won the triple jump and high jump and finished second in the long jump. Obviously not his strongest event, but you can't have a clean sweep every time, but well done. Oh, and then the state of Cal Unicornia being utterly delusional and gutless, which is a hell of a combination, went through the absurdity, the cowardly absurdity of having the girl winner in the girls' track meet share the podium position with the boy who beat her in place.
1: It is nonsensical. The position is either he's a girl and he finished third and is alone on the podium at third,
2: or first in the case the more obvious,
1: or is a boy and it doesn't count because you're in a girls' track meet and you shouldn't be on there. But to try to do both is hilarious.
2: It's delusional and cowardly. Yes, indeed. And further driving home the stupidity of all of it, in the events where this gentleman finished first and shared the podium with the actual girl who finished first, the person who was actually then in third place, was in second place, because the one person is a dude. So, of course, I'm on the second place platform, and the third place girl is on the third place platform. Could anything be more absurd? At least they've moved beyond the utterly brutal, horrible

0: horrible and woman abusing days where, you know, if you finish second to a young man, you're just in second place. Sorry. Yeah, you don't get to claim you're the state champ ever for the rest of your life because a boy beat you. In girls' track? Yes, in girls' track.
1: What's a bigger deal if you're an a high school athlete than being state champion? Oh, my God, that's a big deal. And to be denied that because of political correctness is so nutty.
0: Ladies, if indeed, and you're already doing this, I'm sure, if you quote-unquote lost to a boy Hernandez and you were in quote unquote second place at any point in recent years, you are the state champion with all the rights and privileges thereof. Please feel free to claim you're the state champion because you are. Anyway, moving along. I actually had quite a few stories, but I wanted to keep it tight. I will say this in summary of the several that I dropped. Your local elementary school, middle school, high school is every bit as woke as it was 5 years ago. They're just covering it up. They are still transitioning kids, quote unquote, against their parents' wishes, still encouraging kids into gender bending madness. They're just, again, more guarded about it. So beware. It's happening at your town's schools. Moving along. This is great news. The doctors' union in Great Britain has dropped its opposition to the findings of the CAS review of gender identity services, one we've talked about many times, the famous CAS review. The British Medical Association had previously rejected the findings of the landmark review in April of 24. They said they found children and young people have been let down by a lack of research and evidence. That's the Hillary Clash report, and that NHS gender medicine was built on shaky foundations. Well, the BMA's council at the time voted to oppose the implementation of the review, saying its findings were unsubstantiated. Well, on Wednesday of last week, the body published its long-awaited review of CAS's findings, conducted by 12 of their members, and Professor David Strain, chair of the Board of Science, who led the review, said the CAS report's methodology was indeed robust, and the British Medical Association was no longer opposed to any of its 32 recommendations. They signed on 100% to the CAS report. If you hear anybody claim the CAS report, and the gender activists are still saying this, that it was unsustainable, no, it was not bad, it was bad science, blah, blah, blah. It is rock solid scientist. Years of study of six figures worth of children found there's no evidence to support prescribing sex hormones to anybody under 18. The idea of surgery, utterly horrifying. And finally, this, on the other hand, to my previous point, every California Democrat, I think this was last week, voted to support sex changes for children. The California Assembly passed AB 1876, forcing insurance to cover puberty blockers, cross-sex hormones, and surgeries for kids. 56 Democrats voted yes. 17 Republicans voted no. Not a single Democrat stood up to oppose it. This is state-sponsored child abuse, writes this editorialist.
1: How many of those votes were sincere, as opposed to just scared that they would get primaried and lose, which they probably would if they went against it?
0: Yeah, I don't know. Oh, I forgot to mention
1: that. Can't be very many. There's no way that there's that many adults that think that's a good idea.
0: But what are they afraid of? The transgender lobby summoning its evil forces?
1: Just the whole, you're not one of us. You're not dedicated enough to stay with the herd.
0: Right. They're either deluded or cowardly. Oh, I forgot to mention California governor candidate Tom Steyer, who's in the top three, if not the top two, recorded a video congratulating young boy athlete A.B. Hernandez for beating up on the girls.
1: I saw that.
0: Yeah. Unfreaking believable. Let's grab the audio for that at some point, Michael. And then the final thing I want to throw on, and Jack referenced this. I've referenced this a little bit, too. It's such a troubling read. But I wanted to hit you with part of it from Johnny Skinner, who is a confused young man who was convinced by the activists that he was transgender. He grew up in a family in a very fundamentalist part of the Midwest, and to be gay was utterly unthinkable. And so he was pushed around and bullied and that sort of thing. And then he points out that he was on the autism spectrum, as so many of these kids are. He was unpopular. He was alienated. He was scared. He was bullied, blah, blah, blah. And a tutor told him, you know what? You are probably transgender, and insisted that he be taken to a therapist who convinced him he was transgender when he'd never had that notion before, really. And they whisked him along the conveyor belt that we're always talking about, and essentially led the witness and then scored his answers to the questions. And he got a 53 out of 60, which the counselor described as an open and shut case. I was definitely transgender, she said. Then they went to work on mom and dad. He will kill himself. He will kill himself if you don't let him become a girl. Yeah. And now that he's come to terms with it, he's like, I was never transgender. I'm gay. I'm autistic and gay, for God's sake.
2: Oh, my God.
0: It's just these stories are so similar. And, you know, I'm not going to hit you with all the tragic part, but it's been terrible for him physically. He's never going to be able to have children. He has terrible urinary problems. He cannot achieve sexual ecstasy. Oh, my God. And the state of California just voted unanimous among Democrats to continue this horror. It's gender-bending sickness.
2: So we'll get to this coming up in a little bit. I guess Florida, this is breaking news, Florida is the first state to sue an AI. That it's just generally unsafe. The suit alleges ChatGPT is an unsafe product. Following a campus mass shooting, I think that was kind of ridiculous, but...
0: I like Ron DeSantis and I like Florida, but no. This is what brought us warnings on ladders. If you fall off of this, you might get hurt, and lawsuits against, you know, whatever else. This is terrible. Don't be an idiot. Don't. If you're a homicidal maniac, you can turn anything into a tool of the homicidal maniac.
2: Man, I use AI a lot, as I've talked about with various situations, and it's troubling to me how easily it caves if you push back against it. You're right. Good catch. I shouldn't have said that. I overstated it or whatever all the time, and if, you know... I'm sane, at least allegedly. If you're not, or you're close to crazy, God, you could really be led down some bad paths by AI, because it really does just kind of read you and take you a direction. And if you don't have the either confidence or knowledge in some cases to say, whoa, that's not correct,
0: right,
2: and push back against it, it just keeps going.
0: Yeah, I would agree. If you have the assumption that it is accurate and insightful and has access to all information, blah, blah, blah, yeah, that could be a dangerous thing. And if there can be a case to be made that, no, it's not safe for reasons A, B, and C, I'll read it, I'll look into it, and I will approach it with an open mind. I just, the troubled person used this to do something troubling argument, I just don't like as a lover of liberty.
2: Well, and most of the stuff has existed on the internet for decades now. The sort of stuff this person learned how to, you know, various people have looked up how to make a bomb or what's, you know, what kind of gun can kill the most people or whatever. All that stuff's been available on the internet for a very, very long time.
0: Yeah. I mean, the argument, if this was a person, it would 100% be an accessory to murder. It is an intriguing one. But can the same be said of a book? Okay, not a book. Now, how about Google? This is just like a crazy efficient Google, honestly. The AI chatbots.
2: Maybe we'll get into more of the specifics of the claims coming up a little bit later. We got a lot today. Stay here.
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1: Well, for the first time in 88 days, Iran got their internet back. They had been living without any internet, and everybody in the country got it and said the same thing. Spencer Pratt is going to be the mayor of Los Angeles? I didn't know.
2: Bill Maher had a rant about why is Texas beating California when it comes to solar, a state that is against green energy, is beating California, who's spent gazillions of dollars promoting green energy in the whole world of producing solar and people using solar and all that sort of stuff. It's pretty interesting. We'll have to get into that later. It's all about environmental crap and regulations and all the stuff that bogs down a state like California. This lawsuit we just mentioned that Florida is filing against AI, OpenAI in particular, ChatGPT, is way more interesting than I thought. It's not just that one case. So Florida is the first state to sue one of your big AI companies. Here it is. The 83-page suit alleges that OpenAI allowed ChatGPT to aid and abet mass shooters, encourage people to take their own lives, degrade users' critical thinking skills, and addict minors to a tool that feigns human compassion. All of those things.
3: All right, now so you're starting to get my attention.
2: It's not just the mass shooter thing, which we'd heard about because it helped the dude learn how to load the gun and a bunch of different stuff. Degrade users' critical thinking skills. We talked about that last week.
3: That 10 minutes in AI can turn you lazy and stupid.
2: I don't know if I buy that, but it's interesting. Addict minors to a tool that feigns human compassion.
3: Addict, that happening with quote unquote. We're getting into gray areas here, but they're interesting questions. Even if it's not a legal question, is a parenting question, is a philosophical question, is a what are these things doing question.
2: I'll tell you what, like I said, I use these chatbots a lot for various topics, but I feel like I trust me with it because I don't forget that it's not a human being. Or also, I am perfectly happy with telling you you're completely wrong about that. Or I just said bull ass to one of them. Good catch. I went too far with that. My bad. You know, whatever it does.
3: Yeah, wow.
2: It's so annoying. But
3: it's like your utterly dishonest coworker. Oh, yeah. Hey, you're right. I should have put that back. Sorry. Yeah. Good point. No, you can't good point me. I just busted you for being completely wrong and dishonest.
2: It is like you walk into your office and your coworker has got their hand in your purse taking stuff out of there. Hey, what are you doing? Oh, good catch. You caught me stealing. I shouldn't have done that. Anyway, what you were saying before is correct.
3: Yeah.
2: That's the way chatbots act.
3: Right.
2: Oh, it's so annoying. But like I said, I trusted in my I came to it late in life hands, and I'm pretty skeptical to start with. Man, if you're doing it, you know, if you're new to the world and you're a teenager and everything like that, oh, who knows? So this lawsuit, if it goes forward, could get into some damned interesting questions in a courtroom.
3: Yeah, agreed. Agreed. Questions worth asking.
2: That I'd say. Which direction we want to go with the final? How many minutes do we have here, Michael? Just looking at some of my notes from the weekend. Japan's population fell by more than 3 million people in the past 5 years, according to the latest data. Wow. They've gone down 3 million people in the last half a decade. Ain't having babies at all. There are places like South Korea, Japan, Italy, that are just going to be, in terms of the culture that we think of, samurai and whatever the hell, bonsai trees. Is that Japan?
3: It is.
2: It'll be people from some other culture that live there. None of that culture will exist anymore because you got to have the people from that culture to keep that culture around.
3: It'll be interesting. It'll contract a certain amount. Then what happens? That's any assumption that a trend will always continue in the same direction is a bad assumption. But it'll be different for sure.
2: Boy, this not having babies.
3: How expensive is Tokyo real estate going to be in 50 years, for instance?
2: I don't expect this not having babies trend to turn around, but nobody knows why it started, so I suppose it could. This was announced over the weekend. The UAE, carried out lots of airstrikes against Iran right next to us in Israel at the beginning of this war, flying their own fighter jets, dropping lots of bombs in the beginning days, and kept it quiet because some of their own population or some Arabs would be very unhappy with that, flying along Israelis to bomb Muslims. But that happened. Happened a lot.
3: Yeah, we got some more Iran updates coming up next hour as the ceasefire became more like a shooting war than it has for several weeks.
2: Yeah, including Iran fired two ballistic missiles at one of our bases that, thank God, we intercepted. Jeez, imagine what would happen if we hadn't intercepted and he'd killed 100 soldiers.
3: Could happen, yeah.
2: It absolutely, it could happen today. It could happen any day. That's what happens in a war. Anyway, we've got a lot more. If you missed the segment, get the podcast, Armstrong and Getty On Demand.
0: Armstrong and Getty.
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3: Hoping for a deal. I'm Ted Lindner, Fox News. President Trump once again insists talks are ongoing with Iran. He's posted the two sides are moving at a rapid pace despite exchanging strikes. Tehran is also criticizing Israel and their incursions into Lebanon, targeting Hezbollah militants. The latest from Fox's Jennifer Griffin.
11: President Trump indicated that even if Iran and U.S. negotiators stopped talking for a while, he did not think that that would mean that the U.S. would go back to dropping bombs right away. He was asked if he had heard reports that Iran is suspending talks with the U.S. Iran's leaders indicated they are halting talks due to Israel's expanded military operations in Lebanon and Gaza, where the IDF has now taken over an old crusader fort 9 miles inside Lebanon, and Israeli Prime Minister Benjamin Netanyahu has ordered the Israeli military, which now controls 60% of Gaza, to take 70%.
3: Meantime, at least 11 people are dead in Ukraine after a massive Russian bombardment. Fox's Jonathan Savage.
12: Explosions boomed across Ukraine through the night and into the dawn. According to the Ukrainian Air Force, Russia unleashed 73 missiles and more than 650 drones. The main targets included Ukraine's capital, Kyiv, and cities including Dnipro, Kharkiv, and Zaporizhia. Among the 63 people injured in Kyiv were 3 children with residential buildings hit. 140,000 people left without power. Ukraine expected this. President Volodymyr Zelensky had warned of a renewed Russian assault and urged people to be cautious during air raid alerts. Jonathan Savage, Fox News.
3: And the Kilauea volcano in Hawaii erupting again. The summit slowly began to ooze lava over the weekend. The 48th time it's erupted, the eruption has produced plumes of smoke reaching 24,000 feet above sea level. 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
3: The election to name the next mayor and governor of California begins today, and it's been a close race for both sides. Fox's Christina Coleman.
22: The latest UC Berkeley poll shows the mayor's race at a statistical tie between Bass Pratt and Democratic Progressive Councilwoman Nithya Raman. Also, it's close in the governor's race, with the top candidates making their final push to voters. Mailed ballots must be postmarked on or before Election Day and received no later than 7 days after, so it could take some time before we get those final results. During the 2024 primaries, it took 2 weeks to count 99% of the ballots.
3: Both mayoral candidates have been attacking each other on the final days of the race. As Democrat candidate Karen Bass says Republican candidate Spencer Pratt has little to no experience in running a state, while Pratt has been bashing Bass, saying that she's done a terrible job with the homeless crisis in California. A curfew in place surrounding a New Jersey immigration detention facility after violent anti-ICE demonstrations. Fox's Alexis McAdams.
23: Over the weekend, the group started a fire outside a Delaney Hall detention facility in Newark. They threw objects at the law enforcement. And because of the situation, DHS said, we have to temporarily pause the visits to the facility. New Jersey's Democratic Governor Mikey Sherrill is blaming outside groups. DHS says there's a lot of other things happening as well, including their agents being attacked. Just the other day, one of their agents was bit on his arm. And the agency says it asked for backup numerous times. Just over the weekend, too, that man who threatened to kill a federal agent and his family, well, he was arrested out in Brooklyn and has now been booked into that facility.
3: And a divided panel of federal appeals court judges ruled that a Trump administration policy illegally banning transgender troops from military service. The majority opinion upholds a ruling from a U.S. district judge in D.C. I'm Ted Lindner. This is Fox News.
24: Ma, ¿y qué almorzaste?
25: Hija, ya son cuatro llamadas hoy. ¿No te cobran por llamar a México? ¿Qué está pasando aquí?
24: Que fui a Metro y ahora tengo llamadas y textos de Estados Unidos a México sin límites y un Samsung Galaxy A17 5G gratis. 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
25: Buenísimo, amor. 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
3: And now, here's Armstrong and Getty.
4: The talks between Iran and the United States continue to go back and forth. At the latest juncture here, it's our understanding that the U.S. side has sent the proposal between the two countries back to Iran for a couple of adjustments and are presently waiting for a response.
5: Yeah, that's where we are in the negotiations. I've got a little analysis on that coming up, which is interesting. Let's let Robert Sherman bring us up to speed what happened over the weekend of News Nation.
4: Well, this is now the third time in the last week that we have seen American forces carried out what they describe as self-defense strikes on Iran, hitting launch facilities, radar facilities inside of Iran itself. You may mention of the fact that an American drone was shot down over international waters. That is what partially sparked all of this back and forth that you've seen between Iran and the United States. Just moments ago, Central Command clarified Iran went so far as to fire two ballistic missiles at Kuwait, allegedly towards some of the American bases that are in that country there. That has received widespread condemnation from Gulf states around the region here as well.
5: Whoop-de-doo, condemnation. It's amazing how much Iran counts on people shooting down their missiles.
6: Interesting thought.
5: I think, because they don't actually want to hit Tel Aviv, I assume, or one of our bases. Because
6: you
5: they
6: don't
5: just,
6: think so?
5: Do you think they do?
6: Well, they hurt and killed quite a number of our folks already.
5: Number being like 7, not 70 or
6: 117, isn't it?
5: Okay, fine. But it's not hundreds like it could be if a ballistic missile hits one of these big bases or hits Tel Aviv whenever they shoot missiles at. I don't know. I would love to know if they like. Do they hope they get through and hit Tel Aviv? Israel would just completely obliterate Tehran, I think, if that happened.
6: Yeah, I don't know if I agree with you. I think they do as much damage as they can. They're just not terribly good at it. We've seen their defensive capabilities. Their air defense are just woeful. The Russian and Chinese systems are just terrible. It would make sense that their offensive capabilities aren't great either. But, yeah, they've inflicted enormous damage. They've killed, again, a modest number of our people, but too many. And their leadership is waiting for the apocalypse where Allah will take the throne or however the heck that works. So I don't know.
5: So John Bolton was Trump's national security advisor. He's the hawkiest Iran hawk that exists on planet Earth, perhaps. Here's him talking about that whole situation.
7: Well, it's a very important base. We've got a lot of important bases in the region, and I think this is an indication that Iran is trying to intimidate the U.S. They're trying to press what they see as their advantage, with Trump desperately wanting a ceasefire to open the Strait of Hormuz and hopefully bring the price of gasoline at the pump in the U.S. down. I think that's short-sighted strategically, but I think that's really what's uppermost on Trump's mind, and I think that's what the Iranians are pushing on.
5: That's after John Bolton said he thinks the ceasefire was a horrible mistake, which I would agree. But so here's one of the most respected international journalists in the world, David Sanger of the New York Times, well-sourced, saying the same thing Joe has been saying for weeks, and Joe is not well-sourced. David Sanger's talking to all the experts in Iran and in the United States and all the think tanks, and he came up with the same thing you came up with off the top of his head. Off the top,
6: well endowed, but not well sourced. That's my reputation.
5: Wow. Wow. What happened over the weekend that made you need to slip that in?
8: You child?
6: I don't care anymore. I've become completely cynical. I'm a nihilist.
5: The Iranians sense Mr. Trump's deep reluctance. Let me start again.
6: We're all tracking with you.
5: The Iranians sense Mr. Trump's deep reluctance to start combat operations that are deeply unpopular in the United States. And most Iran experts say they expect Tehran to try to stretch the negotiations for months or years, as they have with past administrations.
6: Oh, yeah. Yeah.
5: That's what you've been saying for weeks. They're just going to drag this out. So all this back and forth where they send something completely ridiculous, you owe us reparations, and we get to own the strait. And obviously, that's a non-starter, so Trump doodles on it. No to this, no to this, how about this? Sends it back, they wait a week, They scribble something else. We get to keep our nuclear weapons and send it back. I mean, you dragged this out forever until Trump's out of office, and then there's a Democrat in who lets you get a nuclear weapon, probably.
6: And please, everybody, stop acting surprised. That's what they do. It's what they always do. Ian Bremmer, for instance. Expected outcome of U.S.-Iran agreement. One, Strait opens and blockade dropped immediately. Two, ceasefire extended for 60 days. Three, Qatar transfers $6 billion of Iranian assets to Iran. The United States says it has nothing to do with that transfer. Well, it was a coincidence. Four, U.S. and Iran continue to restart negotiating nuclear issues, probably keep extending the deadline with little progress. And five, no meaningful expansion of Abraham Accords. Yeah. Do me a favor. I want to hear if John Bolton's thinking squares with my own. Let's hear 65, Michael.
7: I think the ceasefire itself has been a mistake. I think it's a gift to Iran. How close the parties actually are to some kind of extended ceasefire remains to be seen. We've been hearing for day after day after day that it's very close, and maybe it will be today. Who knows? But I think it's what's really questionable is how much Iran and the U.S. have actually agreed on. You can write words down on a piece of paper, but what really matters is, do the parties have a meeting of the minds? Do they understand what they've agreed on? And that is a lot less clear.
6: So what I was going to say, and that absolutely supports it, is the reason given for the ceasefire is, all right, we pounded them enough. We're going to turn down the heat now and come to a diplomatic solution. Well, clearly you did not turn up the heat enough. Right. If they don't feel motivated to come to an agreement, and they're clearly not, this is just classic Iranian, delay and obfuscation. It's time to turn up the heat again.
5: I think they feel the opposite. I think they feel we took your best shot and we're still standing. So bring it.
6: Again, this is a regime that is willing to machine gun 42,000 of their own citizens down and some of their youngest, best and brightest in the streets. They're not going to blanch at doing terrible damage or killing civilians, obviously, or doing terrible damage to the infrastructure. They're like, oh, my God, these guys don't, they're not fighters at all. They waded in, threw a couple of punches, then said, hey, everybody, calm down. We're freaking killers. Trump doesn't have it. He doesn't have the guts. That's what they're thinking.
5: So Trump truthed out last night after midnight. Iran really wants to make a deal, and it'll be a good one for the USA and those that are with us. But don't the dumbocrats and various seemingly unpatriotic Republicans understand that it is much tougher for me to properly do my job and negotiate when political hacks keep negatively chirping at levels never seen before over and over again, that I should move faster or move slower or go to war or not go to war or whatever? Just sit back and relax. It'll all work out well in the end. It always does. Does it always work out well in the end?
6: No, sure that's no, true. It doesn't. Yeah.
5: So that's what you're doing. You're one of those hacks chirping while the president's trying to do his job.
6: That's right. That's right. Hacking, chirping, and hacking. Yeah, we'll see. All right. Well, bring it home at some point.
5: It's possible that behind the scenes, Marco and Jared and whoever else are, you know, working on a deal, and all of a sudden they're all going to come forward to a microphone and say, we have a deal, and it's going to have all kinds of complexities in it that we haven't heard about in the press and all that sort of stuff, because they were doing it behind the scenes. That's possible.
6: Sure.
5: It's also possible that, like Bolton said, and you've been saying, that there's like nothing anybody's agreed on. None of the major stuff is even close. I mean, not even close.
6: Agreed in principle to talk about it later.
5: Which is a win for Iran.
6: What you said about it's possible behind the scenes, blah, blah, blah. These things take a while, but I think you've said that every day now for like 5 weeks.
5: Yeah.
6: And it's been true every single day. But at some point, you start to think, yeah, on the other hand, maybe I'm not getting a pony for Christmas. I mean, it's just. Well,
5: and every day that goes by is better for Iran, right? And worse for us. Don't they get. Doesn't their position get better and ours get worse day by day by day?
6: Yeah. Uh huh. Well, more on this to come. Obviously, it's far from over. Here's a stat for you. In the U.S., there's a break-in every 26 seconds. I mean, somewhere right now an intruder is getting closer, and by the end of this commercial, it'll be four of them. Problem is, most security systems only alert you after a break-in. 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
5: Finally, briefly from me on the politics of this whole thing, and this is cynical and this is not good news, but I think it's true. I don't think Trump will be that damaged by a bad deal as a lot of the pundits think. I don't think people care enough. People should care more, but I think the war ends and then gas starts to drop back down, and historians and some cable news shows panel talk about what did we get out of this? It was a mistake, blah, blah. Most people aren't. They didn't pay attention to the beginning. They haven't paid attention to the middle, and they aren't going to pay attention to the end. It's just, it's over and it went away and it's not a problem and gas has gone back down. I don't think it's going to damage him that much.
6: What's the opposite of something coming back to bite you in the ass? Because I think the Trump administration did the president himself did a terrible job of explaining the critical need of stopping Iran's nuclear program. And yeah, he's brought it up plenty of times, but the messaging just has not been effective. But having said that, if you come to a deal that doesn't really deal with that in the end, again, what's the opposite of something coming back to bite you in the ass? You didn't turn loose a dog at all.
5: Oh, I see what you mean. You didn't really make the case to the American people why it's important. So then when
6: if you fail at it, right.
5: Who cares?
6: There's no repercussions.
5: Yeah.
6: These are odd times.
5: I actually think that's what's going to happen. Okay, we got more on the way. Stay here.
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1: Bill Maher on Friday on his show asking the question, why is Mississippi beating California in public schools? Why is Texas beating California when it comes to solar? Saying that's not the stereotype, but it's the truth. So we'll get to that a little bit later.
2: You know, I was all excited to lead this discussion with the name of the contest. I think it's Operation Drone Dominance or something like that. Speaking of the military in Iran and all sorts of conflicts, including Ukraine and the coming, you know, era of drones in air, land, and sea warfare, the Pentagon, to their credit, is holding a giant contest among drone designers and makers. Drone Dominance, that's what they're calling it. And it is, and again, I think this is really cool. Some of the leading players are like a 23-year-old former drone racing world champion, a company that uses drones to analyze golf course grass, another linked to a firm that hosts aerial light shows, and the Pentagon has said, we're going to do about $1 billion worth of defense contracts on drones. We're going to buy hundreds of thousands of them. Show us your best stuff.
1: Mm.
2: And it is really motivated and intense, you know, a contest, but just effort by all of these innovative young companies to show what they can do and to move us forward in the absolutely critical game of figuring out how we're going to use these things.
1: Wow.
2: Yeah, it's really pretty cool. You know, Pete Hegseth, he's an interesting character, and there's some aspects of his act I don't love, but boy, in terms of standing up for the actual warfighters and being willing to adapt and break out of the old mold and the old way of doing things, I give him an A+ on that.
1: Yeah, and I'm glad we're looking at the drone thing now, because from everything I read, China's way ahead of us.
2: Yeah, especially in terms of manufacturing capacity. I mean, they can produce just exponentially more than we can at this point. And boy, the more I talk to people who are involved in this field, the more I understand how intense and important the whole thing is. Anyway, just wanted to throw that in. Another very short story. This is way, way worse than it sounds. The state of New York lawmakers are pushing for child tax credits, but not child tax credits, dog and cat tax credits. A non-refundable tax credit for pet owners. Well, they might do it refundable, which means you get it even if you don't pay taxes, which is verbal trickery.
1: Yes.
2: If you have a dog or a cat, you can get a tax credit regardless of your wealth. And child tax credits are capped by income. Taxpayers will give you tax credits because you have a dog to help take care of Fido.
1: So I, currently a non-dog owner, am giving some of my tax money to other people who decided to have a dog. Explain that to me. Justify that one to me.
2: Yeah, man, I can give you the de facto answer, but
1: okay, give me the bonehead
2: answer.
1: I'm supposed to buy it answer on why I should give some of my tax money to somebody who decided they want a cat.
2: Wow, I'll have to work hard to adopt the verbiage of the people who are in favor of this, but pets are a part of our family. They've been demonstrated to aid in health and longevity, and people really care about their pets. And with affordability being as bad as it is these days, people need help. They need help with their expensive veterinary bills. That's the best effort I can come up with. The de facto answer, the real answer is, no, we're going to promise people tax money so they vote for us. It's a new excuse.
1: Wealth redistribution.
2: Yeah.
1: I really like riding a bike. Exercise is important. It leads to longevity and better health outcomes. Pay for my bike.
2: Right. Right. Absolutely. But then once people are getting this, then you can say the Republicans want to yank away the money you need to care for your pets. Republicans don't care if your pets live or die.
1: Wow, this might be the thing that gets me to move to a different country when I'm old.
2: Yeah.
1: If I'm going to have to give tax money to people who want to have a dog or a cat. so yeah. they can have a dog or a cat. What the frig is going on here?
2: Which is why I said this is worse than it sounds, because it feels to me it's crossing some
1: yes,
2: sort of.
1: It is.
2: Right, right. I mean, it's utterly indefensible. It's just a naked saying, we will give you money for it. The reason doesn't really matter. We're just going to give you money if you keep voting for us. The Turtle Coalition of America is going to say, wait a minute, dogs and cats. What are you, a shellist? Or, you know, whatever. your snake guy is going to be like, that is so unfair.
1: Right.
2: I demand my subsidy.
1: I've got a friend who's got a parrot. They live like 150 years. What? Who's going to take care of this parrot when it's gone? Give, you know, vote now on Measure P. Right.
2: Yeah, exactly. Polly want a handout. Polly want a handout.
1: Oh, wow.
2: I'm Joe Getty.
0: Armstrong and Getty.
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1: Graham and I have a great marriage. Being married is hard. Being newly married is hard. Being newly married and going through infertility is hard. Being newly married, going through infertility, and a Senate campaign is hard. I don't even know if I have the right words to describe what we've been going through, but our marriage counselor helps. No marriage is perfect.
2: Who dat? That is Amy Gertner, the wife of Graham Plattner. Graham Plattner, who's really been quite the topic of discussion in politics these days. He is the lobsterman, yeah? Running for the Senate in Maine. He's that rugged-looking veteran fellow, calls himself an oyster farmer, although his only client is his mom's restaurant. And he was a bit of a expensive boarding school kid who claims he's tough and working class. Yeah, he's ruggedly handsome, which I think is the key to, like, everything.
3: Yeah, he is a another in a long line of seems to be phony working class dudes trying to get that vote.
2: Yeah, he also sported a Totenkopf tattoo, the death's head tattoo frequently used by the SS in World War II, Nazis, blah, blah, blah. You know, a young guy, combat veteran, gets an ill-advised tattoo because he thought it was just hard-assery as opposed to Nazi imagery. I give him a pass on that.
4: Yeah, I'm not
2: that worried about that. On the other hand, I think he's a phony and he's half a Marxist and he's got quite the history of bad decisions, including what we're talking about here. While he was married, and he's just been married to young Amy, who we heard from, since 2023. And evidently, he was a serial sexter in the last couple of years while they've been married. And I don't want to give away too much for the next from the next couple of clips we're going to play. But so you've got that problem. You got the fact that several years ago he called rural Mainers racists and idiots and the rest of it, and they got a vote for him. He's made several incredibly nasty comments about Jewish folks, and he strikes me as a wackadoo candidate that wasn't vetted well enough.
3: Yeah, so anti-Semitism is a problem. Being a socialist is a problem. Unless I hear something specific, and I think the specifics are going to come out this week. On the sexting thing, I don't know, that's between you and your wife. She's okay with it, whatever.
2: Yeah, but it's part of a pattern. See, he tweeted all sorts of terrible things about Mainers and women, how they ought to avoid sexual assault, crude posts about sex workers, masturbation, trying to discredit fellow combat veterans, blah, blah, blah. And he's explained away all of that, well, I had

0: PTSD. And that the all the sexting women was really bad decisions, but I've undergone counseling. And he is doing counseling. She is doing individual counseling. They're doing marital counseling together, as we're about to hear. So when you describe all of that, does that sound like a U.S. senator to you? Somebody who makes bad decisions, is disturbed, has sexual compulsions, has Nazi tattoos that are probably explainable away, has insulted the voters over and over again, said misogynist things about women by the standards of his own party. It's funny how that's not an issue now. Hashtag me too. It just all adds up to, what the hell is this guy our candidate for?
1: Well, all sexting's not the same either. If he had an affair or affairs, and they were sexting over it, and that's one thing. And then that's, I really think that's in the realm of between him and his wife, whatever. She's put up with it or got over it or something. But if he's sending, you know, remember the famous Brett Favre picture where he's sitting there naked in his Crocs and he just sent it to some reporter? I mean, if you do something like that, that's a completely different thing. So I don't know what the nature of this sexting is, but I think we're going to know this week.
0: There is an allegation that he calls his unit Der Führer. I have not been able to substantiate that.
1: I saw all kinds of screen captures over the weekend of texting conversations that turned out to be AI generated.
0: Thank you, AI. Yeah, indeed. Here is the candidate himself setting us straight on what we ought to worry about and what we ought not.
2: It's no surprise to me that the establishment media outlets are just going to run gossip instead of wanting to talk about the things that actually matter in this race, which are the material realities that the Mainers are working with. And these people are going to try to make this race about anything but what it's supposed to be about, which is policy. They never want to talk about policy. Amy and I have a very loving and very happy marriage. They would very much like to try to rip that apart. They're going to come after us in every awful way that they possibly can.
1: And if, in case you, surely you know this, or maybe you don't, I shouldn't say that. That's a mean thing to say, because you don't need to follow politics at any certain level. The Senate is basically tied, and whoever controls the Senate, that's a really big deal. So one Senate seat is huge. It's not like these various House seats. One Senate seat could easily be the difference between Republicans control it or Democrats control it, whether or not you get your Supreme Court justice through or whether you don't, that sort of thing. And he's trying to take away a Republican Senate seat there in Maine.
0: So one more point on this guy. It was written by Teddy Daniels, who is a, was he Marine or, he was terribly injured in a firefight, received the Purple Heart, Taliban ambush in Afghanistan. He was one of a couple of people, including Navy SEAL Chris Kyle, that this Plattner disparaged online in the last couple of years. And he talks about what a phony that Plattner is as a working class guy. I was the son of a brick mason father and a woman and a mother who worked in a textile mill. My father, who died of cancer several years ago, would have had a field day with Mr. Plattner. He was always talking about the spoiled rich kid politicians who came out to job sites to get votes and take pictures. Dad would comment on the work boots they wore, boots that never saw a day of work, and their Carhartt jackets, which still had creases from being on the shelf at the tractor supply company store. Flannel shirt and all, Graham Plattner is Tim Walz on steroids. An entitled brat who campaigns with socialist Bernie Sanders. A real man by the lights of the Democratic Party. He presents himself as relatable to working class Americans, but in reality, he's a typical elitist who believes blue-collar, hardworking, salt-of-the-earth rural Americans are stupid and racist. I couldn't care less about the comments he made about me, but they are a reflection of his character. I never thought I'd see the day when Democrats would even consider backing a candidate like this.
1: Wow.
0: Yeah. Yeah.
1: See, I care about that stuff more than the him and his wife sexting stuff. If you're a freaking socialist anti-Semite, that should be known.
0: Yeah, I agree. I don't agree with you entirely on the sexting thing. He's sexting at least half a dozen women in the early years of his marriage. That strikes that. That's just too much. But each voter should decide for themselves.
1: I thought the nation had moved past with Trump and others of caring about people's what they're doing with chicks. I mean, good Lord. the whole Donald Trump walk him up and grab him by the while his wife was pregnant thingy. Yeah. All right.
0: All right. So you wanted Hillary. All right. Moving along.
1: Hillary's a bad example because she, Bill obviously running around their whole marriage.
0: And then she assassinated the character of any woman who would complain about a sexual assault.
1: Destroy their
3: lives. Yes, yes.
0: That's right. So a word from our friends at Incogni. 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
1: I guess what bothers me is we put everything into like a blender of bad things and treat them all equally. I think being a freaking socialist is a really, really big freaking deal. I think being an anti-Semite is a really, really, really big deal. And then to just equate that with he sexted women seems nuts to me.
0: Yeah, you're right. You're right. It shouldn't be at the same point in the scale. I think you can all get into your mix of what do you want to vote for, who do you want to vote for. But no, yeah, it's a good point. I mean, being a socialist, I don't care if you're like married to your college sweetheart and you volunteer for handicapped children's organization. Socialism will ruin the country. It'll bankrupt the country. It'll ruin lives. Yeah. Go to hell.
1: But I do think the sects are going to come out this week. So Wall Street Journal, the big article over the weekend was about the sexting, but they didn't have the actual, I think they have them, but they didn't release them. They will come out because this stuff always comes out.
0: Final note for me, then we'll move on from this. AOC is clearly running for president. She's making all the moves, all the moves.
1: She's good.
0: At what?
1: At doing what she does.
0: She will be laughed out of a presidential race. Laughed out.
1: You don't think she could get that? You think she's a non-starter for getting the nomination?
0: Yes.
1: Really?
0: Yeah.
1: Wow. You have more faith in the Democratic primary voter than I do.
0: Well, if I am proved wrong, I will be guffawing. So that would be fine.
1: I don't. She couldn't get elected president, but I think she could get the nomination.
0: Oh.
1: I had one other thing to say about so Mark Halperin has been writing for several days. There are many more shoes to drop on the Graham Plantner thing. They will come out. There's Oppo research he's seen that will come out that's going to be quite exciting to talk about. So.
0: Oh, yeah. And one more thing. We didn't run the clip, but Graham Plantner said the Journal and the New York Times ran stories without any evidence. I mean, this is journalistic malpractice. To which they're going to reply, you want to see the evidence?
1: Way to dare them
0: nice
1: to
0: release. Graham, idiot.
1: Way to dare them to release the text. Oh, that's awesome. Why is Mississippi and Texas beating California at a couple of their core issues? Bill Maher asked that question Friday night. It's pretty interesting. Stay here.
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1: We need Democratic leaders in California who are willing to say no to their friends. That would be the unions, the bureaucrats, the lawyers, the consultants, the regulators, and all the special interest friends who make living in this state such a frustrating, maddening experience. It's why the railroads don't get built, the potholes don't get filled, the homeless don't get housed, the kids don't learn.
2: Wow. God.
3: But he's an old man. Bill Maher's like pushing 80 years old. And he's, you know, he built up this reputation where he got this show on HBO. Otherwise, where's the voice saying that when he's gone? And will anything have changed by then? That's Bill Maher from his Friday night HBO show. You want to hear more of that rant?
2: I do, desperately.
1: Did you know that a black fourth grader in Mississippi is 2.5 times as likely to be proficient in math and reading as one in California? Mississippi is kicking our ass in education, and for way less money. We're 37th in fourth grade reading, they're 9th. Texas is kicking our ass in green energy. The average time to get solar panels connected there is 3 to 4 months, about 1,000 days faster than it took me. Remember when I was trying to get my solar hooked up? It would have been quicker to build a windmill. Texas has passed California in solar and blows away California when it comes to wind and energy storage. How does a state with no pro-climate policies produce better climate results than a state where, here, even though we have so much better stickers on our bumper Prius, bumper stickers on our Priuses, you know what I'm saying. I'll tell you why. Because you're allowed to build there. Because every third person in Texas isn't someone whose job it is to make sure nothing gets done. Democrats, these are your issues. Education, race, the environment. And I say this with love. You're losing to the Waffle House car on the lawn states.
2: That last phrase was somewhat disparaging.
3: If colleges weren't all run by socialists, there should be a college class on that little rant there about why Mississippi can teach kids for less money in California can, and then the whole thing with the green energy in Texas.
2: Mm-hmm.
3: As he said, Texas doesn't even have any policies around green energy. We've got all these stickers on our Priuses talking about how we care so much about this, but we can't do it. They can. That's so maddening.
2: That's why I'm always ranting about the unions that run California and the trial attorneys and a couple other groups, because they all do the same thing. They stand in the middle of the road and say, whoa, you can't do that. You can't build that. You can't accomplish that unless you pay us off. And it makes it nearly impossible to do business or to build or produce or innovate. You know, and that bit about Prius bumper stickers was brilliant, too, because there's so much sloganeering and claiming virtue, but in terms of delivering on those promises, no, it's a miserable failure.
3: So I am incredibly cynical. That might just be something that happens as you get old, or at least it happens to some people, and it's happened to me. You tell me whether you think I'm right or not. I think it's more likely Texas becomes more like California than California becomes more like Texas over time. Or more states become more like California than become like Texas.
2: Yeah, I'm afraid you're right. Just because of it's so easy to sway the common man toward socialism because it sounds like a good deal. I'm going to get more and the damn rich people are going to give it to me.
3: And the way bureaucracies work, and they're easy to grow. They're like weeds. They're easy to grow. They're almost impossible to get rid of.
2: Yeah. And has anybody ever gotten credit for that? Is it Buckley or who said that any organization that is not expressly conservative will become more progressive over time?
3: I don't know. I'm very cynical about this. It's very disappointing. Very disappointing. Yeah,
2: the sales pitch for leftism is so easy. And the dimmest wit can say, yeah, I want that. The sales pitch for conservatism takes a second. Yeah. And it's so much better. But it takes a few seconds, and it takes a few brain cells to comprehend it.
3: How much time do we got, Michael? Okay, I was going to go on this little thing that annoyed me over the weekend. So my son, who's taking a public, well, he's using the book that public schools use for history, eighth grade history, learned about child labor exploitation in the early 20th century in the United States. Okay, fine. You get to pitch it as the, oh, we're going to hide this bad part of our history. Here's the problem. I'll bet you, again, a shiny new Trump $250 bill, that neither one of my kids in public school would ever get the spiel about how more people have been lifted out of poverty by the free market than any other economic system in the history of the world. I guarantee you they never get that spiel. I never got that spiel. I never got that spiel.
2: I think back in our day, it was just assumed, but anyway.
3: Well, as we've learned recently, you can't assume these things. You have to teach it over and over again. But yeah. But you will get the child labor law had to come about because child labor was exploited in factories or whatever. Of course, you get the downside of the free market. Will anybody pitch the upside? No, they won't. And that sort of stuff makes me insane.
2: Yeah, yeah. And not only was child labor ubiquitous all over the world at the time, it's going on right now. If you're really concerned about that, it's happening right now, and you're wearing the fruits of their labor on your feet, probably.
3: No need to teach that tiny little portion of the history of capitalism unless you've spent all the time you need to spend on how great the free market is. Once you've gotten through all that time, you still got time left, then you could get to the negative part, in my opinion.
2: 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Here are some of the pitfalls to look out for, though. Present it like that, I have no problem with it.
3: Yeah, well, it ain't happening. If you missed a segment, make it the podcast, Armstrong and Getty on demand.
0: Armstrong and Getty.

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8: The polls are just opening now in New Jersey. I'm Dave Anthony, Fox News, where four Republicans are vying for the chance to challenge Democratic Senator Cory Booker in November. New Jersey, one of six states with primaries today.
9: Moving to Iowa now, where State Representative Josh Turek and State Senator Zach Walls are competing in the Democratic primary for the U.S. Senate seat being vacated by incumbent Republican Joni Ernst. Republicans have largely rallied behind U.S. Representative Ashley Hinson. President Trump posted on Truth Social, "I know Ashley well, and she is a winner."
8: That's Fox's Alex Hogan. The president also made other endorsements with contests also in Montana, New Mexico, and South Dakota, and California. He's backing Republican Steve Hilton for governor. Hilton tells Fox,
10: "We have the highest taxes in the country in California, and we get the worst results."
8: There are numerous candidates on the ballot. The top two in the voting, regardless of party, go to a runoff. That's the same in Los Angeles, where Mayor Karen Bass is facing challengers, including Spencer Pratt. The president suggests the U.S. and Iran could work out a deal within a week. Iran's threatened to stop talking unless Israel stops attacking Hezbollah in Lebanon.
11: The president says he had a very productive call with Israeli Prime Minister Benjamin Netanyahu and that no Israeli troops will go to Beirut. Israel's government ordered strikes in Beirut's suburbs Monday, a day after ground forces reached deeper into the country than at any point in the last 26 years. To representatives, President Trump says he also had a very good call with Hezbollah and says the militant group agreed that all shooting will stop.
8: That's Fox's Jared Halpern. Russia launched another barrage at Ukraine, killing at least 16 people. Seven people are dead in a murder-suicide in Iowa, all from the same family.
12: Police called to a home in Muscatine, about 50 miles southeast of Cedar Rapids. They say when they got there, they found the first four people fatally shot. They then say they tracked 52-year-old Ryan Willis McFarland to a trail where he took his own life as officers closed in. Two other relatives were later found shot to death at another location.
8: That's Sue Guzman. 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
8: A win for transgender rights activists in a federal appeals court, keeping in place a judge's block on a Trump executive order to remove transgender troops from the military. The ruling allows those troops to keep serving, but does not allow new recruits. War Secretary Pete Hegseth reacted on X. See you at the Supreme Court. Meanwhile, on a video on social media, Hegseth also keeps pushing to boost the Pentagon's budget to $1.5 trillion.
15: The secretary said that not enough has been done for the military off of the battlefield for far too long and announced that $90 billion will be spent on service members' living conditions.
16: When they return to duty, they're met with outdated facilities, substandard barracks, and too often, straight up hazardous living conditions.
15: Hegseth also specified upcoming pay raises.
16: This budget includes the largest pay raise for our troops in modern history. Up to 7% for junior enlisted and pay raises for everyone in the force.
15: He added there will also be improvements to health programs and family-related programs. Kevin Uretsky, Fox News.
8: A police officer has been fired in North Carolina and criminally charged over a confrontation with a woman caught on video last Friday.
5: Officer Carson Hyder of Shelby, North Carolina, is charged with assault. The 22-year-old turned himself in Monday. Doorbell video appears to show Hyder pummeling Cheryl Moore, breaking her nose and busting her lip. He was responding to a report of a break-in at the time of the beating. She was initially charged with breaking and entering, resisting arrest, and assault on a public officer, but the latter two charges have since been dropped. Tom Graham, Fox News.
8: On Wall Street, stock futures are mostly lower the day after record highs for the Dow and the NASDAQ. I'm Dave Anthony. This is Fox News.
7: Ma, ¿y qué almorzaste?
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23: Album number 79.
24: It would be kind of cool if he made it to 100, you know?
23: Yeah, age or albums?
24: Both, yeah. Yes.
23: Well, he's closer to living to 100 than he is to putting out the 100th album.
24: You never know. He could crank out a bunch of greatest hits albums, a bunch of EPs, have a bunch of old songs redone with new singers. We added Chris Stapleton to it and Kim Petras.
23: Also, you could just redo the same songs on, you know, an album number 42, let's say, and just add applause to every song and call it a live album.
24: Genius. Or what does Taylor do? It's Willie's version.
23: That's right.
24: This is his old catalog. It got bought by Scooter Braun, but this is Willie's version.
23: Did you get your notice from Taylor about the wedding? Save the summer. It's supposed to be a save the date notice, but when I got mine in the mail, I saw the same thing a lot of these Hollywood celebrity hangers-on were complaining about. Taylor didn't give you a date for her wedding.
24: No.
23: She's like, just keep your summer open, and I'll let you know. Oh, I'm supposed to put my whole summer on hold because I'm going to get a a note someday telling me when the wedding is.
24: I understand your concern, but I just have a feeling you're not invited to the wedding, Mr. Kenneth. I don't...
23: Well, that's what the save the date notice is for. I can bring a plus one. So, any of you guys interested?
24: Where did you get a save the date notice from?
23: In the mail. They mailed them. You didn't get one, I'm sure.
24: No, I don't know her. Kind of like Scooter Braun.
23: Well, if you were going to officiate her wedding, then you'd probably have gotten one.
24: I don't know if you could tell, but I just said something that contradicts something we all thought for years about this relatively stupid news story.
23: What do we think?
24: Well, Scooter Braun was for years described as Taylor Swift's former manager who bought all of her music and stabbed her in the back. Isn't that what you always...
23: That was very hurtful, and she was so sad she had to go out and re-record all of her songs again so she could own them.
24: I don't know how no one ever noticed this before, but yesterday in a Variety article, the news outlet, in an interview, Scooter Braun revealed something that you'd think someone in the music journalism world would have noticed sooner. He was never her manager. He never knew her. They don't know each other.
23: That would be irritating then, yeah.
24: Scooter Braun, the Jewish music mogul who bought Taylor Swift's catalog like it was a distressed asset sale at a garage sale, now claims he only met her like 3 times. Shocking, almost like big business doesn't require slumber parties with every artist. I thought they knew each other.
23: No, apparently not.
24: He did an interview and he was like, I have always respected her. I bought the record label that owned all of her music. And then everyone got mad at me for it and said, how could you stab her in the back?
0: That was just his way of saying, I'm investing in her and I think she has a great future ahead of her. Why wasn't that a compliment?
24: It actually is.
23: But he took it away from her, but... Why was there a price on it at all in the first place?
24: Because the record label was for sale, and I think the way it was explained is she was holding out for a lower price, and then he swept in and bought it.
0: I guess she should have bought it.
24: Right.
0: You know, if you really want it, pay over asking. That's when the market's hot. I hear real estate people always saying stuff like that. Yeah, well, they're paying over asking right now. Well, that's great if I'm selling, not so much if I'm buying.
24: You remember the Britney Spears conservatorship controversy?
0: Obviously.
24: And we pointed out right away, like, something that doesn't make sense. I think the fans that are screaming for her to be freed don't know what they're talking about. This news story reminds me of that. Look, I used to be in a romantic relationship with someone who had a lot of opinions about this and didn't like Scooter Braun.
23: Of course not.
24: Had a lot of opinions.
23: That's how they wrote the news stories.
24: And for years, she would tell me, you know, Scooter Braun's a bad guy. He stabbed Taylor in the back. And now Scooter Braun's out telling people, I don't know why people thought I was her manager. We were never involved in a business deal together.
23: It's craziness.
24: Taylor built an empire playing the damsel in distress while raking in cash. Now she's the music industry's favorite professional oppressed woman.
23: Right.
24: Past the tissues and the Grammy Awards.
23: Poor billionaires and their sad, sad stories. It's just crushing.
24: Yeah, the whole feud is two rich people fighting over who gets to exploit Taylor's catalog more. But she could have bought it. What kind of girl boss is she?
0: If something was for sale and you didn't want to pay the price and somebody else did, that's how the world works, baby. You snooze, you lose. That's it.
24: Here's a lesson to learn from this. Don't sign crappy deals and then whine when capitalism bites back at you.
23: I do worry how many people have kept up with that important news stories and some of the other important news stories we share with you here, because once there's a high school graduation brawl video, I'm not sure people can really concentrate on anything else. When this video came out, I realized immediately no other news really counts.
24: It's on the Walton and Johnson Instagram account if y'all would like to see what he's talking about.
23: And it's not the best high school graduation brawl video of all time. It's a good one, though. And to me, what this says, it's not about this individual brawl that took place. It's a bigger story than that. This is why the internet was invented right here.
24: Oh, for sure. Well,
23: this in porn. But, we don't want to talk about the porn right now. Big fights at high school graduations and in fast food restaurants. That's the two best reasons to keep the internet around.
24: Look, we're not going to point out the thing that's really obvious about the fight at the John Marshall High School graduation that people are noticing.
0: Isn't that one big boy in the green t-shirt? He's pretty obvious because that guy must go 400 pounds.
24: Everybody's making some comment and trying to make this about race. I'm going to take you to a different direction.
23: Yeah, but
24: this.
23: I thought you said you don't see color, Kenny.
24: Well, I don't. I live in a gated community. It's not me. I would have put him there. Anyway, look at the superintendent. Can you guys see him from where you're sitting?
23: The guy with the blue hair? What the hell is that about?
24: Bro.
23: Who is that?
24: That's the superintendent to the school that just had the fight that went viral.
23: Well,
24: he's got blue hair.
23: That explains a lot. Did he lose a bet?
24: He says he dyed his hair blue to celebrate the graduation.
23: What? What state are we in with this?
24: Okay, this is the John Marshall High School in what state is it? Richmond Public School Superintendent, Virginia, apparently. Yeah.
23: Okay.
24: And
23: well, is that school colors? That blue? You know, because in the brawl, they call it, they're wearing blue caps and gowns.
24: Yeah, so but
23: he dyed his hair for school colors.
24: But do I really have to be the a-hole who points
23: yes,
24: out
23: you do.
24: How blue hair is the direction you go in when you're one of these far-left woke educators?
23: Blue hair used to mean old ladies.
24: Or punk rockers.
23: And now it's blue, green, purple, orange, any of them hair colors.
24: Now it means you're a communist.
23: That's it. Yeah.
24: It has nothing to do with anti- authoritarianism, quite the opposite. These people are as pro-authoritarian as it gets. There's nothing punk rock about it.
23: I'd watch this video for hours, though, because there's so many different people in it doing different things. Like, there's this one woman in the middle of the graduation ceremony, and she just turns around and looks at everybody like, won't some of you do something to the spectators?
24: But then the woman who's filming...
23: She's right in the middle of it and doesn't know what to do.
24: The woman who's recording is clearly an adult, someone's mom, and she loves it. Oh, she loves that the kids are fighting.
23: They're having the best time. Oh, it's so good.
24: What a bunch of trash. Yuck. And no one's shocked by it. Everybody's like, yeah, this just happens here in this community from time to time.
23: If they're not, you know, on their phone texting or videoing, they're not even paying attention.
24: No.
23: It's like, oh, yeah, another big brawl at the graduation. It happened 3 times last week.
24: Sure, it happened at homecoming. It happened at prom. Why wouldn't it happen?
23: And later at the Burger King. We'll do it all over again.
24: Did you think they were not going to brawl? I mean,
23: of course they're going to brawl.
24: Look around you. Do you see? There's not a single dad in this room. Why wouldn't they brawl?
23: It started with a spectator attacking one of the students who was walking to get their diploma. Apparently, I don't know, maybe they looked at him wrong. You looking at me? You eyeballing me? You better not. And next thing you know, that attack launched an entire brawl.
24: If you've not seen the video, it's on the Walton and Johnson Instagram account. It's also on my ex account. My name's Kenny Webster, and the radio show is called The Walton and Johnson Show.
0: You still keeping in touch with your ex? So you putting stuff on her account?
24: X.com, Mr. O. It's what Twitter used to be.
0: Oh, it's still Twitter.
24: Yeah.
0: Everybody still call it Twitter.
24: Well, I mean, I do, yeah.
1: Hey, you! Don't watch that! Watch this! This is the heavy, heavy monster sound! The nuttiest sound around!
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1: You know how I feel about this.
2: Live?
1: I don't like live recordings. I didn't know this was a live recording.
2: Not live on our live show.
1: It's from 1976.
2: Remember that year.
1: And we'll never play it again. Get out of here, you. Beat it. Take your live recording and go ruin someone's car trip somewhere, their road trip to Waco this weekend.
3: That Vegas story y'all didn't cover a while ago when you was talking about that other thing in Vegas with the Chinese, labs and all that kind of stuff is my boy Tillman Fertitta. Maybe y'all know him.
1: Yeah, he's a billionaire who owns the Rockets.
3: Yeah, he just made a little purchase yesterday. Now, I know you probably bought something on Amazon for 40, 50 bucks, and you're pretty proud of yourself.
1: Sure.
3: Fertitta Entertainment, headquartered in Houston, Texas, started back in 1980 with one restaurant in Katy, Texas, back when Katy was its own separate little world out there. Now, one of the largest private companies in the world with all the restaurants and the resorts and the casinos and all that good stuff. Added a little something to their plan yesterday. Tillman just bought Caesars.
1: Yeah, it's a pretty big deal.
3: All the Caesars. So if it has Caesar's name on it, it's Tillman's.
1: Caesar salad?
3: Yeah, that's Tillman salad.
1: Caesarian section?
3: That's Tillman section.
1: Wow. That's just right. Like, and when he's not doing that, he's the ambassador to Italy for Donald Trump. Remember?
0: Yeah, they've got rules about how often or not often he can come back and forth to America. He has to stay over there and actually do some work. Understand Caesar's was pricey?
3: He was asking more, but he worked them down a little bit.
1: $17.6 billion.
3: That's what he worked them down to.
1: From what?
0: More. Now, here, this is confusing, because here it says he bought Caesar's Entertainment for $5.7 billion dollars.
1: There's a reason why, because he also got their $11.9 billion outstanding debt. Does that make sense?
0: Don't make sense that a casino would be in debt. As much money as I personally have given them, they not Caesars necessarily.
1: Yeah, but how does a casino lose money? I thought that,
0: I think it's on purpose. It's like you have to show a loss so that you don't have to pay money on taxes, I guess. I can barely afford a room at Caesars, and he bought them all.
1: You know, he lives right down the street from here. I will say this. It's a little bougie for me, but in that hotel, he's got a hotel a couple blocks from here. Post Oak Hotel, it's called, and there's a candy shop in there, and it's like something out of a movie. It's unbelievable.
0: Don't you love it?
1: Have you ever been in there?
0: Oh, have I ever.
1: It's like
0: I'm surprised I haven't run into you there. Didn't know you were a big candy shop guy.
1: Once in a while, I take a girl there on a date. They have gelato and like pastries and stuff.
0: It's ice cream.
1: Yeah.
0: Yeah, they got ice cream.
1: Okay, I wouldn't do this to you, but I have a friend who's really into this, and he would say, well, gelato's not ice cream because it's got more salt and less milk or
0: exactly.
1: something.
0: Exactly, yeah. You tell him, Kenny.
1: Something like that.
0: Oh, yeah, he's on your side. Are you happy?
1: No, I'm not on this side.
0: You're that guy now?
1: How many steakhouses does he own in this neighborhood?
0: Oh, well, quite a few, as a matter of fact.
1: Mastro's, Frisco's, Double Eagle Steakhouse, Morton's, The Palm, McCormick and Schmidt's, mm-hmm. Landry's Seahouse, the Ocean Air Seafood Room.
0: Well, you said steakhouses, and then you're saying seafood, but, I mean, you can get a steak. It's just not the steakhouse.
1: Saltgrass, why are you
0: that's
1: why are you the way you are?
0: You know, we're two of a kind here, Kenny. I know you like it to be explained properly, too.
1: We're definitely not two of a kind.
0: I'm glad that you get me. You feel me. You compliment me.
1: To your point, a fancy steakhouse and a fancy seafood place are not the same thing, but they live right next door to each other.
0: So now you're doing me. Well,
1: I'm never going to do you.
0: Oh, you say never.
1: That is never going to happen. Absolutely not. Maybe after a decade in prison, but otherwise,
0: well, maybe,
1: no.
0: You know, how many old fashions would it take?
1: Ugh, a million, a gallon of them. You guys want to go to Florida?
4: Watch out!
0: Again?
4: Here comes the Florida man.
0: Did something else blow up over there? They just blew up a rocket ship yesterday.
1: One of the problems with doing this show is we all hang out and talk a lot, and the show continues when we're off the air. So I know we talked about this story, but I can't remember if we did it on the air. But before we get to it, who's bringing it to us?
0: Well, it's a little group of folks over there in the Haywood Forest harvesting goods for us. 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And once you get there, you can just go anywhere you want.
1: We've noticed they have two websites, and in some corporate offices, you can't access their website because it's a... Your like boss doesn't want you to purchase cool products, but
0: it's tricky like that.
1: But if you search for Haywood Harvest in your favorite search engine and then you use promo code W and J, you're going to feel real good about your life and your choices. It's a Georgia-based company. And if you've ever been curious about what they sell there, just go look. Because weirdly, we're allowed to tell you about the website, but not the products, according to our lawyer.
0: Yeah, they don't want us giving out a lot of details about the specifics, partly because... different people, you know, deal with things different ways.
1: But I'll just tell you this. Although he doesn't endorse it, I bet Willie Nelson would enjoy that.
0: Oh, hell yeah.
1: And you can look at their website and purchase anything legally in all 50 states because Trump signed the Farm Act in 2018.
0: Do I have to drive way over there to get it?
1: No, you just go on the web.
0: They bring it to you.
1: Get the net, as we used to say in the 90s.
3: What's the net?
1: It's the internet. A Florida woman named Kathleen Thomas had a ticket dismissed from a February cop. From February, when a cop accused her of using her phone with her right hand while driving.
0: Mm-hmm.
1: There's just one problem.
3: There's a law against that. Did she not know that? Oh. She should not have been doing that. And the officer had every right to pull her over and school her.
1: Well, when she got to court, she had a very good excuse. She said it would be impossible for me to have been handling my iPhone with my right hand because I'm an amputee.
0: Oh. Yeah, Billy Ed, she ain't got no right hand.
1: She's completely missing her right hand from the elbow down. The citation was dismissed, and just this week, the footage of the traffic stop's gone viral. Here's her interaction with the officer.
5: You drove past me holding the phone with your right hand, manipulating that phone. I mean, I saw you with the phone in your hand.
6: Obviously not. So you want to just call this a day?
5: I don't want to call it a day. You had a hand up manipulating
6: the phone. You just said my right hand.
5: Well, I thought I saw you with your right hand. You
6: so
5: had a
6: you
5: hand
6: didn't.
5: Up.
3: No,
5: she's right hand. I saw you manipulate.
6: So you didn't.
5: With the right hand, perhaps not, right?
6: But I saw you didn't see me with my right hand.
5: Okay, so
6: are you saying that you saw me with my right hand?
5: I know what I just said. I'm asking you now. Did you have your phone on your hand?
6: I did not.
5: You did not have your phone on your hand?
6: I did not.
5: Hand to God, you did not have phone on your hand.
0: Hand to God.
5: The other hand to God, you did not have phone on your hand.
3: The other hand.
1: Maybe hand to God wasn't the right choice of words.
3: She waved her stump at him and started laughing. Because she knew he was a mess.
1: Maybe she had one hand in her pocket.
3: Did she go to all that trouble? Did she chop her hand off so she could tell the judge that this dude was wrong?
1: If that is what she did, she deserves to get out of the ticket just because of the commitment.
0: That important to her. But think about this. The insurance company might have told her they were going to raise her rate if she got another ticket. And so she had to do what she had to do.
1: Got
0: to
1: do what you got to do. Geico doesn't forgive.
0: Nobody can pay that.
1: State Farm is deadly serious about this.
0: Can you pay your car insurance and still fill up the tank with gas? I mean, you can do one or the other, but it's going to run you a couple of $100 for one or the other. You can't obviously afford to do both. So if you don't have gas in the car... Do you need insurance?
1: Huh.
0: And if you don't have insurance, does it matter if you have gas in the car? Because you shouldn't be driving it.
1: Wait, you need insurance?
0: That's some kind of law or something.
1: I thought it was an option.
3: Well, it depends. Are you a politician?
1: No.
3: Oh, well then, yeah, you got to do what the law says.
1: In every state?
0: Well, not really.
1: What about this state? Do I need it in this state?
3: Oh, yeah, you definitely need it here.
1: Ooh, I gotta go make a phone call. I'll be right back.
0: Okay.
7: 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Option A is to stay with your wife for the rest of your life. Option B...
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10: Your woke tip. Modern society wants innovation. Without the inconvenient part where things occasionally explode. Because last night, Jeff Bezos' Blue Origin rocket suffered a massive explosion during testing, adding to the growing list of rocket failures we've seen over the past few years. Mm. And there must be some sort of sorcery at work, because every single time this happens, millions of people on the internet who struggled to assemble IKEA furniture suddenly become aerospace engineers. And here's the reality nobody wants to hear. Rockets explode. A lot. They always have. The Wright brothers crashed. Early NASA rockets exploded constantly. SpaceX prototypes blew up so often a few years ago that people online started treating launch pads like gender reveal parties for engineers. That's how innovation works. You test things. You fail. You learn. And eventually, you build something that changes the world. Heck, Henry Ford once said failure is simply an opportunity.

0: sodomized an underage, did prison time for sodomizing a child.
1: Are you being judgy again, Kenny?
0: Well, I just learned this. The anti-ICE rioter who allegedly sank his teeth into federal law enforcement officers during a protest at Delaney Hall. It's that place in Jersey where everyone's protesting.
1: Yeah, we're back to current times now.
0: Right.
1: Yeah.
0: Has previously been accused of distributing child pornography.
1: Okay.
0: Now, this is another one of those things. The media wants you to think this guy's Robin Hood.
1: Yeah.
0: You know, he's the unsung hero of the marginalized and the poorly treated, the poor immigrants. Well, as it turns out, the New Jersey U.S. Attorney's Office charged Brendan John Geyer with assaulting federal officers and causing bodily injury and kicking and biting ICE officers. And it turns out this guy has also been involved in an arrest related to the dissemination and possession of child pornography.
1: Doesn't it make you wonder if the Soros people and whoever else is out there recruiting these hired protesters, they go to a child pornographer website to get their people?
0: Yeah, what is up with that?
1: Maybe a lot of that going on.
0: I don't know anyone that's ever been arrested for child pornography, and I date a woman who investigates these people for a living.
1: She's not introducing you to any of her her people over there?
0: They don't socialize, no. But in the news, it feels like when you see these news stories about leftist agitators and far-left protesters, and it seems like a child predator seems to show up on the list. Not all the time, but often enough where
1: enough
0: you wonder.
1: To make it look like maybe they're going out of their way to recruit them. I don't know. Or maybe they just are the ones that need the extra spending cash. I'll protest anything for a couple of $100. I'll show up, sure.
0: Sure, yeah. Money's money, right? Your money's green. Why not?
1: Mm.
0: All right, so that's in the news today. And then, and we'll get to all that. What's going on in Jersey is pretty wild. This concert, the 250th anniversary of America. We are getting down to like two acts here, and one of them is Vanilla Ice, and he said he is not dropping out.
1: Well, of course not. He's Vanilla Ice, right?
0: You don't have anything else going on.
1: Well, he was redoing houses out in Florida for a while. I don't know how that, you know, worked into. Is he getting, you know, royalty money off of those shows?
0: Was he more of a home flipper, or was he more of a reality TV star? Which was really doing the heavy lifting there?
1: Nah. Does it matter?
0: Well,
1: is
0: you know,
1: the pay scale different?
0: I think it might be. I don't know.
1: Probably
0: I don't know. Actually, the home thing might pay better. And then Trump says he's going to speak at that concert. Can I just say, as somebody that proudly donated to, promoted, campaigned for, and voted for Trump multiple times, this thing with the 250th anniversary is not being handled well.
1: Yeah.
0: All you needed was military marching bands, fireworks. It didn't need to be. Now Trump's going to speak. He's like, I will headline. I'll be the headline.
1: Yeah.
0: What would the founding fathers say?
1: It was an opportunity. I mean, I don't know if you've noticed, he kind of likes the spotlight.
0: I get that, but also it's supposed to be about America. I like Trump. I'm glad I voted for him. He's the funniest president we ever had. He's the best president we've had in this century. But it should be about, it should be nonpartisan, right? Sorry well, for I nuance. Mean,
1: but can it be?
0: No.
1: I don't think it can be.
0: Nothing can. No, if flying the American flag is now a polarizing right-wing practice, then what hope do we have of making the 250th anniversary during Trump's tenure into a nonpartisan event?
1: Exactly.
0: Over the do you see the thing with the Black Crowes? Speaking of
1: what?
0: Steve and I have been enjoying playing the new music of the Black Crowes intermittently, sporadically here since it dropped, I don't know, a couple weeks ago. Within the last month, we got new music from them. Over the weekend, Christopher Robinson, like I don't know if it was yesterday or Sunday, was doing a concert, and people in the crowd started chanting USA, and he did not like that.
1: Really?
0: He didn't like that. He's like, I don't know why you're proud to be an American right now. It's like, Jesus, dude, they're at your concert.
1: Yeah.
0: Read the room. And
1: well,
0: so people,
1: they just can't help themselves.
0: So they started walking out on him. By the way, it won't hurt him. I learned about that yesterday. I was stuck at an airport, as some people might know. We weren't here yesterday. And so I read about that. And then about 20 minutes later, I read this study. It said when celebrities, especially musicians, upset people with their political opinions, right wing or left wing.
1: Yeah.
0: This study seems to indicate, doesn't matter. One group of people will stop listening to your music. The other will turn it on. Morgan Wallen upsets the liberals. The right-wingers turn him on. Christopher Robinson upsets the right-wingers. The left-wingers turn him on.

0: it always galvanizes the consumer,
1: right,
0: for better or worse. At the same time,
1: and there's enough of both sides; they'll get theirs.
0: Except in Vanilla Ice's case, nobody's galvanized in either direction.
1: Well, Trump, Trump's still leaning, you know.
0: He says it's his favorite white rapper from the mid-90s.
1: Oh, who can say that's not true? Yeah.
0: I mean, yeah, who doesn't love him? I don't know if people can hear what I'm playing right now, but somebody has pushed all the buttons on our mixing board. Let's see if this works.
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0: I think I accidentally played some of Mr. O's music.
1: Not that that's a bad thing.
0: No, it's great. It's
1: nothing wrong with it.
0: We love Mr. O's music. Obviously, it's the best music.
1: Obviously.
0: It's 12 to 13% of the music we enjoy on this show.
1: Amen.
0: Yep.
1: Exactly.
0: As it should be. Do scandals matter anymore, especially scandals involving one's personal life? Over the weekend, over the past, 48 hours or so, we've learned a lot about James Tallarico's love life. It's surprising, too. If what we're learning is true, this guy running for Senate against Ken Paxton is not gay, or at least not totally gay. Maybe he's half gay.
1: It's kind of gay.
0: Well, he's gay in this.
1: It's gay.
0: Like a guy who applauds when the plane lands, or like wears a, you know what I mean?
1: Yeah, I know.
0: Wears a mask when he drives. He's gay like that, sure, but
1: yeah.
0: Is he gay gay? And it seems as though he has a history of dating his staff members or legislative staffers, which is a kind of a no-no.
1: Mm-hmm.
0: You're not supposed to, there's a professional ethics issue there, but that's fine. One of these women he's been dating for the last few years. They break up after they got intimate. Well, they didn't break up. He let her go as an employee. And now she's a lobbyist for vaccine mandates and abortion.
1: Okay. Good times.
0: She says, I didn't want to be in the political spotlight. You're a lobbyist for vaccine mandates and abortion, and you're dating a politician.
1: But you're trying to get away from politics? I don't think so.
0: The other one, and also no one cares, and that's fine, because it doesn't really affect you any more than Paxton's love life does. But now we've learned this guy, Graham Plattner, the neo-Nazi communist from Maine, wants to replace Susan Collins.
1: Mm-hmm.
0: He was using a online app to flirt with women and sort of, I don't know if this counts as cheating, but it's certainly adjacent to it. Sending sexy pics of himself to chicks on the internet, that kind of thing. And if what we're learning is true here, not only, dishonest with his wife, but it's a platform apparently where predators often prey on kids. Now, that's not what he's being accused of doing, but it's just a platform where that was known to happen from time, called Kick.
1: And he just happened to be around it, just in the vicinity, coincidentally enough.
0: It's a video thing, I guess.
1: Yeah. Okay. Well, when you say, do scandals matter, I guess it depends on the type of scandal. I think, by and large, we're over a guy who may or may not have a girlfriend on the side, let's say, and kind of kept it to himself. That sort of thing, yeah, people got used to it. Child predators, though? Not sure you want to get used to something like that.
0: People are...
1: Yeah, we'll allow it now. Yeah, we've seen it so much, we'll just go ahead and allow it. No.
0: He didn't get accused of doing anything with kids. He was just on a platform where that's known to happen. He allegedly exchanged sexually explicit messages with multiple women after marrying his wife in 2023, which still doesn't seem as bad as getting a Nazi tattoo, but hey, whatever. I don't know what the Democrats' rules are.
1: They don't either.
0: His wife discovered the messages on his phone a year ago and flagged them to campaign staff. The campaign has confirmed the existence of the messages. Plattner and his wife have described it as a mental marital issue. I actually agree with that. I think it's between them. But the question becomes, do you trust a guy who lies to his wife? And that seems to happen on both sides of the aisle here.
1: Well, yeah. That's not a Democrat or Republican thing.
0: What I find weird isn't that he was doing any of that. It's that he was using Kick and Reddit. It was like social media platforms for young liberal types.
1: Mm-hmm.
0: You're a man. You're an oyster farmer, sir.
1: Supposed to be a man.
0: What are you doing on Reddit? Reddit is for transgenders and video game enthusiasts. But I'm being redundant.
1: Can you do all of that? It's election day in, I think, 6 states, including California, which is getting a lot of attention right now because governor, mayor of L.A., and this is exciting, and I think a lot of us forgot to promote this, just to keep it a good mental attitude. They'll be voting in California to start to make the preparations to decide who is going to replace Nancy Pelosi. Nancy's out. Well, she will be eventually if we live long enough to see it. Won't it be a great day? I don't know who they'll get, but yeah.
0: And Swalwell, too, is that a special election?
1: I'm not sure about him. I just know that one of the many, many people up for election in California will become Nancy Pelosi's replacement.
0: Do you have any confidence that either of those two people get replaced by someone better? Or, I mean, we know what happens, right?
1: Yeah, it is California. Although, some of the polls show that Californians are hungry for change. That's why they think they might have a shot at a Republican governor and possibly mayor of L.A.
0: Right. There should be a word to describe what I'm about to say, and maybe there is a word for this. When a leftist politician or a liberal politician takes office in a place that's obviously moving to the left and moving that fast, right? Yep. California becoming liberal a lot faster than Texas becoming conservative.
1: Yeah.
0: That person is going to be, once elected, that will probably be the most conservative person in that area for a long time. When they eventually go away, Pelosi, Swalwell, they don't get replaced by people that have political beliefs adjacent to them, much less to the right. It's always further to the left. Mm-hmm. Look what just happened with Al Green.
1: Oh, yeah.
0: Congressman Al Green, basically a Temu version of Jesse Jackson, just got replaced by a guy that's kind of like Malcolm X.
1: Yeah.
0: More militant, more of a black nationalist.
1: I don't think people really pay attention to much as to who the replacement's going to be. It's the fact that whoever it was, they just wanted him out.
0: Yeah.
1: Or her, in that case.
0: So today, California, Iowa, Montana, Jersey, New Mexico, and South Dakota are having elections.
1: And Jersey's in the spotlight right now, so we'll see if that has any effect on the outcome.
0: How could it not?
1: Yeah.
0: Right? You know, it's...
1: Yeah, get what you vote for. Remember that.
0: New Jersey's having a lot of problems today. And while we're on the topic of problems, kind of a reoccurring theme on this show, Kenya, Ebola. We're building a facility in Kenya to treat Americans affected by Ebola. And for some reason, this really upsets the people there. And to the point where there was political violence and some people died.
1: Will they not treat anybody local? Will they only treat Americans?
0: I'm told the facility is for America. I got to think they must treat someone. It's a hospital.
1: Yeah, I got to kind of think that they're not just going to say, yo, you got Ebola? Not American? Well, go on. Let's stay outside.
0: Think about that for a minute, Steve. Wouldn't that be amazing? In America, any foreigner can walk into any hospital and get treated for free.
1: No questions asked. Once they find out, no English.
0: But Kenyans are upset that there might be a hospital in Kenya that will only treat Americans. Well, pot, meat, kettle.
1: Yeah.
0: What
1: careful.
0: What color is that pot? It doesn't matter.
1: Copper.
0: With copper, obviously.
1: Yeah.
0: Yes.
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0: The other day.
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19: Lisa Sky Hain loved working with people.
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0: Hundreds of people have taken to the streets in central Kenya to protest a planned Ebola quarantine facility at a military base.
1: No, I think the video you're watching is New Jersey, Kenny. That's Jersey.
0: Oh.
1: Ooh, careful. Careful.
0: Hang on.
2: That's Kenya. Yeah. There's Kenya. Yeah.
0: Demonstrators rallied yesterday in the city of Nanyuki.
1: Of course they did.
0: That's what it's called. Days after Kenya's high court ordered the suspension of the plan, the suggestion that Kenya should host people exposed to the virus has really upset some people there. Now, they're not just coming from Kenya. They're coming from the Congo and Uganda. And if there's one thing Kenyans hate, it's people from Uganda.
1: Come one, come all. Welcome to our land. Nobody from Wakanda showing up.
0: No.
1: They don't get Ebola, apparently.
0: They're like, I am tired of these immigrants from Uganda coming to Kenya and messing up our economy.
1: Yeah, especially the ones that make that clicking sound when they communicate with each other.
0: And he doesn't mean because of how they talk. He means because the guy had an issue with his molars.
1: Yeah, he's got that TMJ in the jawline.
0: Yeah, what did you think?
1: That's all.
0: What did you think we meant, radio listener?
1: Why do people jump on us? What are people ready to attack us like that? I don't get it.
0: Yeah, shame on you for assuming you meant something worse by that. Ugh.
3: Hey, you guys see a storm anywhere out there?
0: And it seemed fine this morning. Good morning, Billy.
3: Morning. I'm looking for the storm. I ain't got time for pleasantries.
0: Oh.
3: Last week, right before we left for the weekend, we heard that there was a storm that was a... The minute it became hurricane season, the Gulf of America was just going to be overpowered by a big storm. It was all in the news on Friday. Probably a big storm coming. And I'm looking yesterday. Maybe second day of hurricane season. I don't see it. But there's still stories out there about it.
0: Well, is it possible you're just hearing that because they're trying to sell, you know,
3: potentially a major storm striking the Gulf Coast in just days,
1: and that was on Friday. It's been days.
0: This wasn't like an ad for aluminum siding or something like
1: that. You can't even tell no more on the internet. Everything's sponsored. They got that from us, by the way.
0: That's right. Yeah, there's a lot of that going on.
1: Well, the radio business has changed a lot over the years. I don't know, the average citizen who's not allowed to know about how the secrets of radio work, well, it wouldn't know. Instead of the whole thing where, the sales team goes out and sells a bunch of commercials, and then they get the money to come in, and then they pay people like us to come on and inform and entertain, if that's possible. And then what happened over a while, they said, why don't we just have you guys do the commercials and sell the commercials yourself?
0: And then do the news.
1: And wouldn't that be handy? And then we said, or we could replace you with somebody that will. Huh. And so we said, okay, well, why don't we just have... some of our favorite advertisers be sponsors of the show, and then they can sponsor the program, and we can still maybe eke out a little bit of a living for our kids.
0: When it boiled down to it, we talked it over and decided that we like money.
1: Mm-hmm. Yeah, looks like that.
0: More than not having money.
1: That held up all across the board, everybody that got a vote.
0: The only difference between old radio and new radio is now the host is also the sales guy, is also the producer, is also the janitor, makes the coffee, and handles delivery of narcotics to people in the parking lot during commercial break.
1: We're like those Hollywood actors who had to put their own money up to produce their movie.
0: Oh.
1: That's us.
0: Yeah.
1: Yeah. Except for the looks and the fame and the money,
0: Billy,
1: other than that, we're good.
0: Billy, have you had a chance to look at this report about Donald Trump supposedly arguing with Netanyahu and telling him everyone hates Israel now?
1: Yeah, I just don't know what to believe in the news anymore, so I just kind of look at everything like, maybe it's true. But then again, maybe I'm wasting my time here reading this.
0: All right, Axios, who have lied to us in the past, but I've also had the inside scoops, a grain of salt on that, claim that Donald Trump had an argument with the leader of Israel in which he said, what the F are you doing? He told Netanyahu he was effing crazy and reminded him, you'd be in prison if it wasn't for me. I'm saving your ass. Everybody hates you now. Everybody hates Israel because of this. And I just got to point out here, and I know this is going to be unpopular with a portion of our audience. if this is true, it's still technically not true because a lot of people already hated Israel, from what I can tell.
3: That's true. It's not like they just suddenly started it because of Netanyahu or whatever he's doing.
0: Right.
3: But maybe he's noticing the people that used to not hate Israel are now acting up.
0: You might be onto something there, because I don't know if you remember a few years ago, I don't think Israel was winning any popularity contests. It's always been kind of a controversial place. If you look at which countries get reprimanded by the UN the most, it's not Uganda. It's not North Korea. It's not at all who you'd think. It's Israel more than anyone, more than anybody. I think maybe there's a combination of the Israel doing something wrong and people just not liking Israel.
3: Have somebody noticed along the way that there's some kind of a Jewish bias?
0: Okay, here's the issue. And from what I could tell, there's not a lot of Jews, but they own a lot of things.
3: Mm.
0: So I think that's
3: so they're better at stuff than a lot of other people, and then that would make some people not like them.
0: Well, here's the good news. They're not better than most people at, like, basketball or sports or really most things.
3: But some things.
0: I remember being in college and explaining to a Jewish kid that there weren't lots of Jews in the world. And he's like, oh, yeah, no, there's a lot of us. I was like, there's really not, though. He goes, no, there's
3: compared to what?
0: I think you guys are about 1% of the world. He's like, that's not true. And he's right. It's not true. It's actually, like, 0.2% of the world.
3: Oh, okay. So he was even more wrong than he knew.
0: Well, as Americans, if you spend most of your time in, you know, New York, Miami, and Chicago, you might be led to believe there's more Jews out there than
3: sure.
0: And I'm not saying any of this to roast the Jews. It's just, you know.
3: It's just a fact. But it's very similar to the protesters. You see the protesters all over TV. You're like, my God, there's so many protesters. Like, hundreds of them. You don't know that they were paid to be there. They don't cover any of that. You just see them at the, and they look fanatical. You know, they look, well, oh, they're stirred up. They are really mad about something. Yeah, because they get paid bonus money if they get on camera looking fanatical. So that's good. But then after a while, you start seeing, looks like the same people are protesting here that protested over there last week.
0: Boy, they look very familiar. Mm-hmm. You ever have one of those deja vu moments, Billy Ed, where you walk into the grocery store in a town you've never been in before, but you feel like you recognize people?
3: Yep.
0: As if God's running out of extras in the movie of your life.
3: It's very much like that. It's like, wait a second, where's that guy? Yeah. And when you see people like that, you're supposed to take note. You're supposed to, something's going on in the big, you know, cosmic world of it ain't
0: the Matrix.
3: It ain't an accident. These things happen for a reason.
0: Well, anyway, back to Israel for a minute. So Hezbollah, which is Iran, continues low-level attacks. I know Hezbollah is in Lebanon, I'm aware, but it's funded by Iran. And the Israeli response is targeting infrastructure and leadership there, strikes on Beirut, raised civilian casualty levels, and all of this happening. And Donald Trump's like, look, I'm getting tired of being involved in this. You got to quit fighting everyone. Do you think this is a little bit about like how China feels dealing with North Korea?
3: Maybe.
0: Is Israel basically the American equivalent of what North Korea is to China?
3: But when they tell us, we don't, there is no difference between U.S. and Israel. If Israel's doing it, the U.S. is really doing it.
0: That's what they say.
3: That's what they say. Well, why can't we have the same opinion about Iran and Hezbollah? If Hezbollah's doing it, that's you, Iran. And they're like, oh, no, they do their own thing. It's like, well, that's what we said about Israel, but you didn't want to go with that.
0: Wouldn't it be interesting to look at a map of the world, and instead of showing which countries are which, it showed you which countries are influenced by which countries? Because I got to think, okay, Eastern Europe, right? Russia and Belarus and, you know, some of those. You're really still Russia. It's not the Soviets anymore, but it kind of still is.
3: Mm-hmm.
0: And then in the Far East, obviously, China controls quite a bit, and not really sure the British control anything. I guess the Arabs now control the Brits.
3: I'd like to see how much China controls over here. I think we go get that color-coded map. They're going to have a lot of whatever China's color's going to be, and you can pick that, not me.
0: I'm sorry, you just said it twice. What coded map? A
3: color.
0: Oh, no.
3: No.
4: It's Tuesday.
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20: 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I've lost 88 pounds with Awaken 180. I was type 2 diabetic and I was severely overweight. I got to do something because what I was doing wasn't working. The GLP-1 was a thought, but I don't really like putting chemicals in my body. So I've been on Awaken 180 for a year ago this month. 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

0: Billy Ed and I, during commercial, were just listening to a clip of a stand-up comedian we will not force you to listen to.
1: Comedian is a stretch, but that's allegedly what she is.
0: It's an Asian lady, relatively attractive, all dressed in white. You know why they do that, right, Billy Ed?
1: No, why do they do that?
0: It's like a protest against Trump. They wear white. AOC, remember they were all doing that, wearing white?
1: How'd that work out for them?
0: I don't know.
1: Not at all.
0: If no one knows that you're protesting anything. I wore a blue shirt today because I love spaghetti. Like, what? Huh? Anyway, she's on stage in a comedy club in New York City opening up for a friend of ours, a guy named Danny Polishuk. Good acquaintance. And she's making this point. She's like, there should be more women with men's jobs. And this guy in the audience goes, you mean like concrete? And everyone...
1: Concrete workers are proud of what they do, by God. They built this country.
0: She says, you know, mining. And she goes, we still mine.
1: Oh, yeah.
0: Where do you think we get the supplies for all those STEM jobs you're talking about on stage right now?
1: What kind of jobs?
0: STEM, science, technology, engineering, and math.
1: I knew that. I just want to make sure you knew it. Because you're throwing stuff around like that, I got to... You know, make sure you know what you're saying.
0: Well, it's amazing to me that a woman, that was the point of the video. She is trying to make the joke. I didn't even know we still had mining. I want women to have STEM jobs. Where do you think we're getting all that stuff?
1: Lady? I don't know, rare earth, the minerals, all that. It just bubbles up to the top of the ground like the crude oil in the Beverly Hillbillies. Huh? You just shoot a bullet in the ground and it comes a bubbling crude.
0: So that's what left-wing comedy is right now.
1: There was no comedy involved in it.
0: Thank you.
1: It was just her arguing with some guy in the audience.
0: Well, she sounded like Rachel Maddow.
1: What if you paid for that?
0: Yes, they did.
1: Yeah, people are sitting there going, hello? How about instead of focusing on the one dude in the audience, how about where's the jokes? Come on, give me some of the jokes.
0: So that's this thing leftists do. They confuse, laughter with applause or vice versa. They make a point everyone in the room kind of agrees with. You get a big applause from a handful of people, and it sounds like you're doing good. I was just in Vegas, and got kind of, you know, sorry, it's not Steve or Billy Ed's fault or anybody. We were supposed to be here yesterday. It's my fault I got stuck in Vegas. But
1: winning streak. Can't get up from the table when you got a streak going, can you? Nobody blames you. Nobody holds it against you.
0: Believe it or not, I was in Vegas for a show. I was at the very famous Comedy Cellar in Las Vegas.
1: Oh, you did a big comedy special. Did they video it for HBO or anything?
0: I don't know that it was a big comedy special. No, I was just in town for a couple of shows. And I was with some friends. It was fun, but this isn't a story about me. While I was at the comedy club, there were guys that were like impressionists. And they would, or a guy that would play guitar and he would change the lyrics to old songs.
1: Uh-huh.
0: I was like, this is what stand-up comedy was like back in the 70s or something. And I don't know, somehow it was worse but better, does that make sense, than this woke thing that they're doing in New York?
1: A lot was better than her. She was awful. You're lucky we didn't play any of it, because you would have just said, well, that was a waste of my time.
0: It's like two different worlds, though.
1: Uh-huh.
0: One part of the country, they're still trying to relive the 60s or the 70s, and a guy gets up on stage and does impressions of Trump or Obama. The other part of the country, it's a woman pretending to be Rachel Maddow.
1: Ooh. Yeah, if that's your two choices, you know we're headed.
0: Well, in the aftermath of that Kevin Hart comedy roast, a lot of people have been turning their heads towards what's going on in Texas because of Tony Hinchcliffe and Shane Gillis. And they said, well, Texas stand-up comedy with Joe Rogan and those, that's just racism.
1: Oh, okay. Yeah, sure. And you're just supposed to go, oh, okay, yeah, whatever you say.
0: And I know everybody's thinking I'm going to like crap on everything, but sort of, believe it or not, that's sort of what's great about America. You know, it's like a menu of items. And if you don't like this, you can have that.
1: That's right.
0: And honestly, you'll probably like nothing on the menu, but at least you've got options. You
1: can pick the lesser of however many evils are out there.
0: What'd you do all weekend, Billy Ed?
1: Oh, you know, work, sweated, you know, manly stuff like that out in the country. Watched a lot of softball, though. I will tell you this. And I'm not here to preach softball and try to get people to start watching it if they don't. I'm just telling you it is 4 or 5 years ago when I wasn't into, you know, college softball, I had no idea what I was missing out on. So if you're interested in finding a sport, it is more energy, more excitement, more action than, you know, a baseball game. I mean, you can watch college baseball. They're heading for their World Series pretty soon. But the softball, their World Series starts tomorrow. Because last night and over the weekend, they had it's the World Series tournament.
0: It's a pretty big deal.
1: You get the last eight teams in a tournament, and then they get it down to two, which they got it down to two now. It happens to be a rematch of last year's World Series final, Texas Longhorns versus Texas Tech, and the Longhorns won it last year. Yesterday, we had the playoffs to get to the bottom, the last two.
0: Playoffs?
1: And Texas had to beat Tennessee twice, two in a row, in the same day, back-to-back, to get to the final. And they did it.
0: Yeah.
1: And then the late game, you had Texas Tech, and they had to win two against Alabama, the number one seed, number one team. Two games in a row, back-to-back, last night, went late. I didn't even stay up to watch the second game.
0: Very exciting.
1: Texas Tech won them both, like they had to, or go home. So it's very rare. It's only happened a few times, I think, that the games where you have to win two, that they actually do win two. Both teams that got there this year had to do it the hard way.
0: Yeah.
1: And so tomorrow, it's going to be Texas Tech and UT rematch.
0: So instead of calling it softball, maybe they should call it hardball.
1: That's already taken.
0: Why?
1: Baseball.
0: No, that's baseball.
1: They got a hardball in baseball. Yeah. No, they don't call it hardball, though.
0: Sure don't.
1: But they have one.
0: Well, anyway, that's cool. You had a little fun this weekend watching sports and what have you.
1: I go in, watch some of that, go back outside and sweat in the heat and humidity some more. That's why I was looking for that storm that they said was a-coming, but I don't see it. It's supposed to be ripping across Florida right about now, according to the news. That's the weather predictions. It's a prediction, and kind of like, if I were to make predictions here on the show, most of them would probably not come true.
0: Nah, probably not, but that's okay, Billy Ed.
1: People still give the weatherman a break, though. Every time, as long as I've been alive. Weatherman was wrong, but now this morning we're going to wake up and see what he thinks about today.
0: And we always get it right. And we
1: of course.
0: And we don't get the love and respect we deserve.
1: Not even close.
0: It does look like it's going to rain a little in our part of the country today, but of course we're on the radio in a lot of places.
1: But is it a tropical storm, a hurricane, sweeping across Florida into the Gulf of America and heading to come and kill us all like they said it would be? No.
0: Nah, it never is.
1: No.
0: No, but speaking of kill us all, Trump just killed his $1.8 billion anti-weaponization fund.
1: He killed his own fund?
0: It's a slush fund born from Trump's IRS tax leak lawsuit. It was going to pay back victims of Biden's two-tiered justice system until someone realized it might accidentally write checks to grandma who wandered into the Capitol on January 6th and got treated poorly.
1: Oh, God, we can't have that.
0: House Speaker Mike Johnson and the Senate GOP bigwigs were sweating bullets because nothing says serious governing like handing out taxpayer monopoly money to domestic terrorists, a.k.a. people who didn't burn down cities in 2020.
1: What if he was just to give everybody that was at the January 6th deal and got, hassled and arrested for basically nothing? What if he just gave every one of them that commemorative $250 bill?
0: You can't put a price on that.
1: No, you really can't.
0: No.
1: That would be something right there. But they're still working on that, right? I don't know if they got it finalized.
0: Well, there's a law that says you can't put a living president on money.
1: So then they have to change that law.
0: Or do something to Trump, and I hope that's not the case.
1: And it's still time to get him on there real quick, because it's for, obviously, the 250th anniversary of the country, which is a month away.
0: It's a cute idea, but something tells me it's not going to happen. Unless
1: probably not.
0: Unless it's just prop money or something.
1: Yeah, unless it has no real value, like all the other dollars I have.
0: Yeah. I do wonder, though, if y'all are mad that some of the January 6th protesters might get paid for being wrongly in prison for months, what are your thoughts on some of the BLM protesters getting paid?
1: Mm-hmm. Well, they got reimbursed for their pain and suffering. There's a difference. See, Trump just wants to bribe you.
0: It sounds pretty similar, though.
1: Yeah, it sounds like it, but then it's not when they explain it.
0: Oh.
1: Yeah, you'll understand.
0: I got it.
1: You guys know what month it is?
0: Yeah, we know.
1: Good morning. I haven't heard anything about it yet, is why I'm wondering. I had to ask, since we're you know, 2 days into Pride Month, and nobody's even mentioned it yet.
0: Whoa. Governor Sarah Huckabee Sanders says June is Fidelity Month.
1: I thought it was Men's Health Month.
0: Well, it's a number of things depending on what community you live in.
1: Well, it's also PTSD Awareness Month.
0: I like that one.
1: Yeah, I know you guys care about that. Caribbean American Heritage Month.
0: I guess.
1: Yeah. Well, if the storm blows their heritage this way, I guess we'll have to worry about it.
0: We need a whole month for people from the Cayman Islands. What's the point of that? What would there even be to talk about for a month?
1: It's also Migraine and Headache Awareness Month.
0: It definitely is.
1: Starting to get that right now.
0: Pride Month has always been Migraine and Headache.
1: I really
0: like what Arkansas is doing, though. Governor Sarah Huckabee Sanders officially proclaimed June as Fidelity Month, signed May 27th, 2026, the executive order highlights traditional values and spiritual and civic institutions, arriving alongside national discussions about whatever people in your neighborhood are doing.
1: Well, okay. I'm excited about June for a lot of reasons. Obviously, I don't get too worked up over Pride Month to be... I mean, that's a young man's game. And young men definitely are game for Pride Month. But Father's Day is coming up this month. And I have to say, they said it. I'm just repeating what they said, so don't be mad at me. But yesterday, I was watching a show, and a commercial came on for a sporting goods company, not Academy.
0: Okay.
1: It's called Dick's.
0: I was wondering. That was going to be my next question.
1: And their catchphrase in their commercial, and I had to stop and think about this a minute. At the end of the show, or the end of the commercial, when they're telling you all the sporting gear and equipment you can get there at Dick's Sporting Goods, they said, and just remember, every Father's Day starts with Dick's.
0: It's true.
1: I mean, am I the only one reading something else into that?
0: No, I think it's great.
1: Every Father's Day. You can't argue with that.
0: Mm.
1: Yeah. Starts right there.
0: It's rock solid. Yeah, I agree. Yeah.
2: You have stolen my dreams and my childhood with your empty words.
3: Stay tuned for more Waltman Johnson.
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15: 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I've lost 88 pounds but weighed 180. I was type 2 diabetic and I was severely overweight. 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

While we're still in Arkansas, Governor Sarah Huckabee Sanders named a Mariana man as the June face of Arkansas. It's a tiny little town, not far, maybe within an hour's drive of Memphis. Harold Jones, fourth generation owner of Jones Barbecue Dinner,

0: would also be my birthday. So, you know, if we're throwing things about June, I didn't hear about me. I didn't hear about Juneteenth. All I heard was like Father's Day stuff. You're just slapping a black man in the face with that, aren't you?
1: Well, I'm happy to not celebrate my birthday this year, and it's also in June. So.
2: Oh, really?
1: Yeah.
0: Now, that's the first I heard of that. Did anybody know that?
1: No, nobody
2: knew.
1: And I'm okay with that. Having a birthday in the month of June means that you're a Cancer.
2: Oh, yeah.
1: During Pride Month, with a weird black nationalist celebration in the middle of all. I was like, ugh, it's the worst month to have a birthday.
2: Do you have an older sibling?
1: I do.
2: Mm-hmm. And do you ever think why your parents may have conceived you in September?
1: I know the whole story, yeah.
2: Oh, you do? Okay. Because I chat with your mom occasionally, you know. Donna and I are close.
1: I think I've told this story on the air before. It was the early Halloween season, and my father was playing Frankenstein in a haunted house.
0: I bet he was.
1: He came home from the work that he was doing at the local community center there in his Frankenstein costume, and they were playing the Lady Diana wedding on TV at the time.
2: Ah, yes.
1: And so to distract my 2-year-old, 3-year-old sister, my mom put that on, and then the two of them. And I wish I didn't know that story.
2: Yeah, because she wanted to get on with Frank.
1: Yeah. The hell?
2: Also, you have a 2 to 3-year-old sister hanging around the house before you were conceived.
1: Right.
2: And your parents finally said, you know, one of these days soon, In September, in the month we're in right now, that's what they were saying. We'll be able to send her off to school for like the whole day. And they were really looking forward to that.
1: Yeah.
2: And so celebrating, they accidentally made you.
1: Right. I think they wanted a boy, but I wasn't, they didn't know what they were in for.
2: Well, they got you.
1: Right. Exactly. In the meantime, New Jersey Governor Sherrill blamed, that's the person's name.
2: Oh, yeah. Mikey?
1: Mikey, I know, it's a very, I hate that.
2: Is it Cheryl or
1: I don't want to say this person. I hate this
2: the
1: person's
2: governor
1: name.
2: Of Jersey. It's
1: the
2: a
1: governor
2: woman.
1: Of Jersey blamed out-of-state agitators for the unrest outside Newark's Delaney Hall detention facility.
2: Wait, out-of-state? You mean people came across their border and just started trouble?
1: I actually believe this is true.
2: Yeah, well, absolutely. These people were paid. I like the way one guy put it. He's like, it's like a really bad theater group. They get their costumes, you know, because they get their headscarves.
1: Hamas scarf, right?
2: Or they get their goggles, like welding gloves, because they didn't want to get, you know, they're padded. And
1: wiffle ball bat with barbed wire.
2: Yeah, they get this whole costume thing going, and like a really bad, you know, off-Broadway production there, they go to work.
1: Anyway, 5 to 6 people were arrested from Pennsylvania, New York, other places at this protest in Jersey.
2: It's confusing to people because what's the position of New Jersey on illegal invaders coming across our border from the north or south?
1: Soft.
2: So, they're a sanctuary city or state, New Jersey is, but then she says the outside agitators need to go back where they came from.
1: Right.
2: Well, okay.
1: I know.
2: Which is it?
1: It's great. It's great.
2: What are the rules for hypocrites?
1: It's very...
2: You pick and choose the different rules for different situations.
1: All right, let me see if I understand this correctly. In Jersey, you could come from another country and break any law you want.
2: Exactly.
1: But if you drive in from New York State,
2: just like next door,
1: they will not tolerate it.
2: Oh, we're not having it.
3: Mm-hmm. The last time the Alien Enemies Act was invoked, it was used to detain and deport German, Japanese, Italian immigrants during World War XI.
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0: If the peanut gallery wouldn't mind, take a look at what I just put on the screen here in the studio.
1: Is that me? Is that me?
0: Yeah.
1: I'm part of the peanuts?
0: In this context, yeah.
1: Okay.
0: Okay, so
1: Can I be Snoopy?
0: Yeah. Sure, you could be the Red Baron.
1: No, Snoopy fights the Red Baron and takes him down.
0: Fine.
1: The Red Baron was a German Nazi, Kenny. It's not me.
0: All right.
2: Ooh, I love the music. I want to sit next to Schroeder.
0: In the studio right now on our computer screen, we have a big screen on the wall where we can all look at whatever I'm working on. And it reads the following. It's an ad from the Jewish Democratic Council of America. And it says, gay pride is a Jewish value.
1: Does it say gay?
0: Well, it's the gay. It says
1: it's
0: pride.
1: It's the word pride.
0: With the gay flag.
1: In the rainbow flag. They're specifically the word pride. Whether you color it up rainbow or whether you make it plain white.
0: But it's a gay pride thing. Would you not agree that it is?
1: And it says pride is a Jewish value.
0: Now, if Billy Ed said that in the break room down the hall in front of all of our coworkers, if he went in there and he said...
1: That's a filthy lie. I didn't say that exactly.
0: If
1: she been running around telling people?
0: No, if Billy Ed said that in front of all the coworkers we have in the other room, if he went in there and he goes, you know, gay pride is a Jewish value, Billy Ed, you would have probably been dragged down to the HR department and lectured about this.
1: That HR chick's pretty hot, though. You ever sit in her office?
0: No, I never have, no. No, but if they...
1: I'm sure you're supposed to say she's hot.
0: If I told you this was a Nick Fuentes tweet...
1: Who?
0: Nick Fuentes, the...
1: Does he work here?
0: No, he's the white nationalist leader of the griper movement. We've talked about this before.
1: Let me start over. He's a constant griper.
0: Let me talk to your generation for a minute. If I told you this was a David Duke meme...
1: Whoa, watch yourself now, Kenny.
0: If I told you David Duke posted online, gay pride is a Jewish value, you would have been offended. But if the Jewish Democratic Council of America does it, it means the exact same thing, and it's totally... And I just pointing out here the contradiction between the... I find it interesting. Mm-hmm. That's my only point. I don't have an issue with it, obviously.
1: I think the difference between what you're reading and what I'm reading is that you are assuming that they mean gay. And I'm assuming they just mean the feeling of pride. They just... put it that way. They made it look like that to be controversial. To say pride is a Jewish value? Can you say courage is an American value? And you don't have to color it. You can just say courage. Just like the lion.
0: They posted the word pride with a gay pride flag.
1: I see it. I know that. I'm aware of that. I'm saying you can read that differently.
0: On June 1st at 8 in the morning, what else could it possibly mean?
1: They're trying to steal gay pride. They're trying to turn pride back into regular pride. I don't have it.
0: In the comment section of the post, first tweet over here, Kyle Rittenhouse says, this is exactly what Jesus meant about the synagogue of Satan. Yeah.
1: People really get bogged down in this kind of stuff, huh? I like to keep moving. I like to stay on top of the trash beneath there. You keep moving forward. Don't get bogged down in that nonsense.
0: Well, one person who's got pride, not for being gay, but for being an American, is proud, patriotic, MAGA activist Vanilla Ice.
1: Yeah. What'd he do?
0: He's going to be appearing at the America 250th celebration.
1: Is he the only one left?
0: I think CNC Music Factory, one of the other groups said they're also not dropping out.
1: Okay.
0: I think they already cashed the check.
3: Tell us why you're still planning on performing, even though we've heard that from the president, other performers are deciding not to.
1: Yeah, great teeth.
4: I don't know. I can only speak for myself, and I'm proud to be an American. I was born here and raised here, and this is my country, and I don't like anybody telling me I really can't be proud of it. And this is a huge honor to play the birthday. It's it's in a lifetime, you know, 250. Yeah. So I'm honored, and I just, you know, I respect everybody else. I know there's a lot of tension everywhere. This whole world is like a snow globe, but it shouldn't be that. And music is here to bring people together, man. And, you know, it shouldn't be that this music is dragged into politics. It's not fair, you know?
0: You know, I can't believe I'm about to say this, but I agree with Vanilla Ice.
1: Yeah, I knew you was about to say something like that.
0: I agree with Vanilla Ice villain.
2: And if he was black and he was saying that, then more people would agree with him.
0: Vanilla Ice speaks for all of us, right?
1: Yeah, that's right. Stand up. Stand proud. Put your fist up in the air. Don't put your fist down, Kenny. Just don't.
0: This does make it. I repeat a point we made on the show last week. You know, Rob Schneider, Scott Baio, conservatives do this thing whenever like a D-list celebrity tries to embrace us. Yes, come on over.
2: They'll take anybody. Yeah, just run to it.
0: We need you. Please. It didn't have to be like this. 250 years of America. Get a marching band, do some fireworks, have some little kid get up there and sing the national anthem. We didn't need CNC Music Factory and Milli Vanilli. We did not. We got turned down by Milli Vanilli. One of them is dead.
2: Yeah. Well, it turns out that the people that were actually singing, when we thought it was Rob and Fab and Milli Vanilli on, you know, in visual, that's who was supposed to be doing the concert. The actual singers, and I think it was women. I don't know their names. Because, you know, Milli Vanilli is all anybody knows.
0: Nobody knows, yeah. Even they don't know their real names.
2: Mm-mm.
0: While we're talking about Pride Month and, you know, American Pride and all that, can you guys see this other thing I have on the screen here? Is a white guy with a blue shirt, and he's holding another kind of colored flag. I've never seen this flag before. Can you guys read that from there, or do you want me to read it to you?
1: I got anti-contacts. He's against contact lenses.
0: There's another word, a compound word, and then one more word, Billy.
1: Well, I can't read it, so it says the flag is folded.
0: That's okay. It says anti-contact, non-offending pedophile. For the month of June, here is another group of marginalized people with quirky sexual interests. I can't think of a better way to describe this.
2: That's what they've decided to also honor in the month of June?
0: Well, this guy wants to...
1: Or he wants it to be.
0: He wants you to know that just because he's a pedophile doesn't mean he's a monster.
2: He just likes to watch or look.
0: Well, it says...
2: non-contact.
0: Non-offending. I would think a non-offending... There's really only one kind of non-offending pedophile, and that's the kind that's just jumped off a cliff.
1: Amen.
0: But this guy says he's anti-contact, non-offending pedophile, and apparently the month of June is for him as well. Could you imagine holding that flag and taking a photo of yourself with it?
2: And looking quite proud of himself.
0: Posting it on the internet.
2: Mm-hmm.
0: If you were interested in this, would you want anyone to know?
1: Oh, hell no.
0: Wouldn't the whole point of being an anti-contact, non-offending pedophile is like, yeah, I have a lust for this disgusting thing, but I'm not acting on it. Well, great. Don't tell anyone.
1: Keep it to yourself there, Charlie.
0: Yeah, that's fantastic. Good that you're not going to do anything about it, but I guess keep an eye on him. I don't know. Maybe he's doing us a favor. I didn't even know this group existed. This blew my mind. I thought this was AI for a minute, but apparently this is a real guy. It's a real group. That's a real thing.
1: Boy. And I'm sure he's got, you know, how many, is he posting it for his, what do you get? Your clicks, your likes, your, what is everybody trying to get?
0: Clout.
1: They all want attention on the internet.
0: Yeah.
1: And you can get it by getting, the subway people. Do you see the story in New York about the people that do the subway surfing?
0: Do tell.
1: They're doing it for likes for their videos, so they go surfing on the subway car. They ride outside the subway cars, and they're dying left and right. For the last 3 years, they've lost, like, average one every other month.
0: This is kind of like when communists go out and get abortions to protest against Republicans. Like, should we stop them?
1: I know, but the question is, why aren't they stopping themselves? There are videos online of subway surfers being killed, getting killed, surfing on the subway, and they're making videos on purpose because they're planning on posting it when they get home, and then a lot of times they either fall off or they get knocked off and hit in the head, and they die. This one video, the two people, there's like a 14 and an 18-year-old boys riding on a subway, and they're going across one of the bridges in New York, and they fell off the car.
0: Well, a wise person
1: into oncoming vehicle traffic.
0: Yeah, I get it, yeah.
1: Yeah, that's it.
0: A wise person once said, never interrupt your enemy when they are making a mistake. And
1: I'm just curious why they'd see these videos and don't not do it.
0: Yeah.
1: Yeah, but that's because they're crazy-ass kids, I guess.
0: By the way, the person who said never interrupt your enemy when they're making a mistake is, well, I think it was Kim Kardashian.
1: I think you're right.
0: Yeah.
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0: Yesterday was National Dinosaur Day, or as we call it here on the Walton and Johnson Show, President's Day.
1: Clever.
0: Sorry we weren't here yesterday, but we did see there was a lot of outrage over Trump's ballroom. People don't like what he's doing to the White House, and I can't help but think back on what was going on at the White House 2 summers ago, right around this time.
1: Oh, not like 200 years ago. Two summers ago. A lot of people should be able to remember that.
0: Or 3 summers ago or 4 summers ago. Drag queens performing on the White House lawn.
1: Oh, that, yeah.
0: Topless transvestites walking around at the White House. Is the ballroom somehow worse than a naked guy with prosthetic breasts?
1: And don't forget all the columns of the area there, the back. I don't know if that's the back or the front.
0: Yeah, the White House columns were painted like a gay pride flag.
1: Each one had a different color of the rainbow.
0: Right. That's great.
2: Yeah, rainbows.
0: Yeah, the ballroom's much more offensive.
1: Obviously, yes. Well, I think it's the torture chambers that they're building underground at the ballroom that really upset people. There's the ice, just runs rampant through the streets of America, picking up brown people left and right for no reason at all, and then take them to Trump's ballroom, and they go down in the elevator into the torture chambers, and then they just get to have their Republican fun. That's what the liberals think conservatives do all day. They're just, you go torture some illegal aliens.
0: You know, I know you're being facetious.
1: A little.
0: I actually do think what they're doing underneath the ballroom is interesting and very underreported.
2: It's a missile silo, right?
0: Something like that.
2: Yeah, that's what I heard.
0: Some kind of Pentagon facility?
2: The ballroom dance floor will open up like a drawbridge and a giant missile. Just like that. Just come right up out of the floor. Get ready to shoot at old Khrushchev over there.
0: All right, so the war room.
1: Khrushchev?
0: I think he's confusing a different time.
2: Whatever the Ruski's name is at the time.
0: Putin, I think.
2: Yeah, sure, Putin, too.
0: Okay, but right now, if Trump wants to do something, doesn't he have to go to the Pentagon and go to the war room? This is, this would give him the ability to do it from the White House.
1: Yeah.
0: Or maybe I misunderstood the process. It wouldn't be the first time.
1: If the dance floor is going to open up like a drawbridge, I was thinking more like in It's a Wonderful Life when Jimmy Stewart and all the kids were dancing at the high school and the gym floor opened this way and there was a swimming pool underneath.
0: That's right.
1: Yeah, and it's like that, not like this, just like opened up.
0: It is kind of crazy that they had that fancy pool way back in the day.
1: It is. And maybe they didn't even know. Probably didn't even tell the kids for adult fun when school was over.
0: Or in Team America, didn't the White House open up and like a rocket came out of it or something?
2: Yeah, that's how that worked out. Durka, durka.
0: Indeed. Muhammad Gala. Two Somali women in Minnesota were arrested. Of course they were, for a healthcare fraud scheme topping $21 million.
1: What? That's the first we've heard about something like that.
0: Yeah.
1: Today.
0: Shamzo Ahmed Hassan and Hanan Mursal Youssef.
1: Naturally.
0: Have been arrested and charged with conspiracy to commit healthcare fraud. 8 counts of it. 2 counts of money laundering.
1: Why can't everybody just behave? Just act right.
0: Well, they're not the only ones. There's a lot of this going on.
1: I know. That's what's wrong. Nobody can act right anymore.
0: There is no shortage of examples of this happening lately. People getting into trouble for this sort of thing. Especially in that state. I mean, a lot of it going on. And here's something I thought was really cool today. Do you remember back in the day in Galveston, I think ZZ Top wrote a song about a... Well, it was a bar out on the end of a pier, Billy Ed. Do you remember what it was called?
2: I've heard something about it. Just the whispers of memories of, I'm sure exaggerated stories about things that happened out there off the beach.
0: It's true. There's a famous song called the Balin. It's just called Balinese. But it's about the Balinese room, which was a gambling hall down at the end of a pier in Galveston.
2: They put it down at the end of the pier so when the police came, they'd know they was coming, see?
0: Well.
2: They're coming down the pier. Bah, bah, bah, bah, here comes the law.
0: Well, what is old is new again, my friends. Galveston County. The boys of Galveston County, the good old boys in blue, raiding illegal gaming rooms full of organized crime and money laundering.
2: And that's sad that it's still illegal. I mean, you can just drive across the border, go do all the gambling you want to. But, oh, no, not here. Not on this sand.
0: There's a gray room there for a gray area for poker rooms you can do.
1: Mm-hmm.
0: Anyway, sheriff's deputies rolled up like it was the Second Amendment Appreciation Day. No warrants needed when the good Lord and probable cause are on your side.
1: Okay.
0: Illegal gaming rooms taking place there, purportedly, right? So they sent in the police, probably making arrests over the weekend, and now they're being accused of money laundering. So RICO for the... some of the people involved there, RICO charges. And you do wonder, maybe we could redirect some of this dirty cash to build more border walls?
2: More leering centers, too, would be helpful.
0: Sure, we could use more leering centers.
1: Yeah, I saw quite a bit of leering this weekend where I was. I don't know about you guys.
0: Really?
1: There's more leering than we need.
0: How much leering was there?
1: It was a lot. Just a whole bunch.
2: I'll show you a picture real quick, Kenny, not to bring anybody down. But I have to set it up where you can't see. Okay, now, first of all, how old do you think this woman is?
0: That's a guy.
2: No, it's a girl.
0: Oh, okay.
2: I thought
0: that was the trick.
2: No, this is like every news story. Is it true? 30. Is it
0: she's
2: not?
0: She's 30.
2: She's 12.
0: Oh, wow.
2: Yeah.
0: She does look like an adult.
2: And she won't get any older than 12. The reason I know she's 12 is this is the most recent picture of her, and she died.
0: She looks like an adult.
2: Subway surfing.
0: Wow.
2: This little 12-year-old little white girl, looked like she had better things to do with her day.
0: Boy, they look rough in New York, huh?
1: Hey, she's got those expensive designer sunglasses on. She probably got them from getting enough likes to have her page sponsored.
2: Well, that's why they get on the subway cars and ride them. And she died while surfing over the Williamsburg Bridge.
0: All right, my
2: and
0: advice
2: she ain't the only one.
0: Don't.
1: That's the issue still, though, isn't it? Why is it that this is happening dozens of times in that one specific area, in that one specific act, and people keep doing it anyway? It's like if you watched your friends walk off into a pit of quicksand and disappear and then come back ever, are you going to wade off into that quicksand too?
0: They want kids to grow up before they have any common sense. That's why she looks so old.
1: Mm-hmm. Well, that was probably a picture she put up on the internet to try to get more people interested in whatever it was she was posting. And, pedophiles out there are certainly interested in pictures just like that.
0: Well, here's the question. And look, I have no idea who she was with or what they were doing. But you see a 12-year-old girl looking like that, looks like an adult,
1: mm-hmm.
0: doing something she shouldn't have been doing, clearly not safe. You have to wonder who she's with when she's doing it.
1: Yeah, who's encouraging this kind of behavior?
0: And on the topic of kids being around unsavory individuals when they should be doing something a little more wholesome, we have now learned more about the new Universal theme park that's about to be built in. Oh, it's almost done with completion in the Dallas-Fort Worth area.
2: Oh, that's right. Yeah, Universal theme park. Not Six Flags, huh? That's something different.
0: There is a transgender spokesperson for the Universal Kids Resort in Frisco, Texas.
1: Oh, Lord.
0: Because, of course, there is. The new resort is specifically for young children. It's actually called Children's Resort or something. It's not like the one in Orlando. It's for kids, young.
2: Are they making the parents stay out? You drop your kids off and put parents can't come in?
0: I assume parents can go in, but I think all the rides are designed for little people.
2: You got to wonder at some point, though, if they're rounding up them kiddos and they tell the parents, we're good. We got this. You go on about your day.
0: Well, you could be onto something.
1: I don't think I would.
0: I don't know the answer, Mr. O. But anyway, the themed lands include Shrek, Trolls, Jurassic World, SpongeBob, Minions, and more.
2: It all sounds good to me, too. Can I go?
0: Yeah, if you have a little kid. The resort.
2: No, I just like Shrek and dinosaurs and Minions and all that.
0: Well, you wouldn't be the only creepy-looking adult walking around without a kid.
1: Yeah, you'll fit right in.
0: Yeah, here is the transgender spokesperson for the new park.
3: We are out here in Frisco at the Universal Kids Resort. So excited because now we know the official grand opening of the theme park. When is it?
4: That is July 1st. You can go to UniversalKidsResort.com right now, the second, and get your tickets.
0: I don't know. It says online it's a transgender. Is it supposed to be a dude being a chick or a chick being a dude?
1: That's really when it's the saddest, isn't it? You can't tell. I don't know.
0: Is it a boy or a girl? It's Pat.
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0: Florida Man coming up.
1: Oh, yeah. That's going to be a good time.
0: It's a special Lightning God edition of Florida Man coming up real soon. If you've looked at the Walton and Johnson Instagram account, you already know what it's going to be. But to the rest of you, we won't spoil the surprise.
2: Kind of have to go out of our way occasionally to find things to laugh at, make fun of. And hopefully nobody died in this situation. Because a lot of the times the news we're dealing with is exactly that. Not fun. And people do die, like in Iowa. Have you seen anything about that situation in Iowa?
0: They have people in Iowa?
2: They not as many as they used to.
0: What happened?
2: Well, police got involved in a situation investigating the fatal shooting in Muscatine, Iowa.
0: Mm.
2: I don't know if you're familiar with that. It's about 50 miles southeast of Cedar Rapids, Iowa, which I don't know where that is either. I just know basically Iowa's up that way somewhere. I know about as much about that area as people up there probably know about Texas geography. But anyway, they found four people fatally shot, and the suspect, a 52-year-old man named Ryan McFarlane, they found him later on a trail in the city. I don't know what kind of trail that is that's in the city. A hiking trail, biking trail?
0: Got to be biking,
2: yeah. I guess.
0: That kind of thing.
2: And when the police approached him, he took his own life. So there's four dead. Then this guy kills himself. And then the police found two other men also believed to have been killed by Mr. McFarlane here, shot elsewhere in the city. One was found in his home. The other discovered inside of a business. Authorities have yet to release the names, but it looks as though it might have been all one big family and a murder-suicide situation where he killed six people and then killed himself as the police were moving in on him to arrest him for questioning. So they don't tell us all the details, but I think they are well aware of the fact that it is a hugely disturbing situation.
0: I wish people would act better.
2: Yeah, people don't act right at all. You know, you just never know what that family. I don't get it.
0: Yeah.
2: But there are more details, I'm sure, will come out later.
0: You know, you don't expect that from that part of the country, mostly because of the way they look there. You know?
2: Yeah.
0: Like corn farmers.
3: Watch they look out!
1: Different, that's for sure.
3: Here comes the Florida Man!
2: A Florida Man Report is sponsored, because otherwise we'd have to charge you for the whole show, and you don't want that. It's sponsored by Get the Tea!
0: Whoa!
2: I was taking my supplements out this morning. I was thinking about the Get the Tea. If you have a problem with your insides, maybe you're feeling clogged up, a little stuffed up in there, maybe the 15-day cleanse would be something you'd be interested in.
0: They've got the Life Change Tea. Now, this is nice. You got to detoxify once in a while. If for some reason you don't like the tea or you just don't want to drink tea, they have it in a pill form called Daily Cleanse.
1: Oh, yeah.
0: Easy to take, cleans you out.
2: Plus a lot of other supplements there, depending on what you and your body might be requiring. So take a look. 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
0: But I want to save money.
2: Oh, well then, use our promo code, which is specifically designed for those of you who like to save money. Promo code is WJ.
0: Love it. Love to hear it. All right. Today's edition of Florida Man involves the God of Thunder and Lightning. Guys, this is no joke. We had no idea there was a Nordic god among us.
1: I didn't know.
0: A man walking around a Taco Bell in Florida, no shirt on.
1: Now, well, that's not that unusual in Florida.
0: For some reason, he's wearing a kilt. I don't know why.
2: Well, because you're not nuts, and he is.
0: The identity of the viral electrician, who is apparently a thunder god, remains undisclosed for the moment, but many expressed their shock and praise following the video's release. A man appeared to be in a Scottish skirt, which is
2: a kilt.
0: That's correct. Which is traditionally known as a kilt, and he's walking around inside of a Taco Bell when some woman decides to call him a meth head. A black obese woman. I'm just describing her. This isn't about her. It's about him.
1: He was hollering about something. I don't know. I don't remember what he's hollering about, but she wasn't having it, and she told him,
0: And that's when he says, a meth head. I'm not a meth head. I'm an electrician, and I could shut this Taco Bell down.
3: I'm an electrician. Oh, I'm going there and shut this down. I got it on
0: tape. Bro.
1: He probably doesn't have a key to the lock on the breaker box.
0: But apparently he could just punch it, he claims.
1: Oh. Yeah. Probably have a crowbar or a bolt cutter. I mean, he's an electrician. He's probably had to do it a time or two.
0: He went outside. There was a loud pop, Billy Ed.
1: Did he shut the Taco Bell down?
0: The lights went out.
1: Well, all right, then. He made it good as his word, right?
0: Yeah, this is just a couple days after we had that naked guy in a different Taco Bell in Florida. I'm starting to notice a theme.
2: You think?
0: Yeah.
2: Is it Florida or is it Taco Bell? It could be both.
0: It's a little from column A, it's a little from column B. Taco Bell's great. Can you still feed four full-grown men on $20 there?
1: Oh, you betcha.
0: I haven't been in a while.
1: Yeah.
0: Have the prices gone up substantially? Or
2: last time you went, didn't you order everything?
0: I mean, that was like a decade ago.
2: That was a long time ago.
0: I bet it's way more expensive now. Oh. I went and ordered one of every item on the menu to see what it would cost.
2: And what do you remember?
0: I think it was about $300 or $400. There's a video of it somewhere on the internet.
2: Sure. Yeah, it's still out there.
0: Yeah. Because circulating,
2: you
0: know, around.
2: You can hope you erase those things, but they never go away. Young young kids need to remember that. Your picture, once you send it out there, it's not yours anymore.
0: No, it's true. That's the way cyberspace is, or as we used to call it, the net. Speaking of... You hear a lot about artificial intelligence, but here's a new term for you. Instead of AI, maybe we should be more concerned about AGI.
1: Uh-oh, now we got a new term.
0: Artificial general intelligence, the holy grail, some would say the doomsday of AI. It's a machine that doesn't just do one narrow thing, like spam cat videos or beat at you at chess. It can think, it can learn, it can reason, it can problem solve across any field better than any human.
1: So the G, if I get this right, stands for general.
0: Correct.
1: Overall, umbrella kind of an AI. Why don't we just go with AI then?
0: I didn't give it the name.
1: I thought AI was general enough term for AI.
0: Okay, so AGI is AI, but not all AI is AGI. Does that make sense, Billy?
2: Oh, perfectly.
1: No, I don't get that.
0: It's the difference between your current chatbot that excels at writing emails but craps the bed on basic logic versus something that could run a company, invent new tech, diagnose your mystery illness, negotiate treaties, and cook a perfect steak without debating philosophy, while debating philosophy.
2: There are people out there who are absolutely against AI and have no idea that they're enjoying using it right now.
0: All the time, yeah.
2: And then there are people out there who are just embracing it every day, daily, every, you know, millions more people coming on. Wow, I didn't know AI could do that for me, could do that for my business, could do that for, you know, investing or whatever, and they're loving it. But with every great new technology, there also comes problems. What happened when we replaced the horse with the car?
0: Drunk driving.
2: Yeah, then we had drunk drivers.
0: Yeah, before we had our horses to be the designated driver.
2: Yeah, and they hardly ever were drunk. But you see, you always have to give up something to get something. You've got pollution and then burning fossil fuel for cars. It's always something. With AI, one of the big concerns, data centers.
0: Right.
2: They're building a data center somewhere near my house.
0: Well, the difference between
2: ruin everything.
0: Artificial general intelligence and what we have now is called narrow AI. And the difference is specialist tools. Great at one job, dumb as rocks at outside stuff. AGI is the universal badass intern that masters everything. No more sorry, I'm not trained for that. And once it hits, it snowballs. AGI is designed better than what we're currently using. It's super intelligence. Your job, your doctor's job, your congressman's job, they claim, poof, it's all gone.
2: Poof.
0: That's the concern. Now, some people think we're already there. This is basically Skynet with a side of hallucinations.
1: You know it's coming, right? I mean, you can fight it all you want, but they still want this to happen. We've predicted it. We showed you ahead of time in multiple sequels exactly how bad this is going to get.
0: Sure.
1: And everybody still wants it.
0: And it doesn't matter how many bad, low-budget sequels we come up with.
2: Doesn't it kind of remind you of the reason that we have communism flourishing and socialism flourishing in America? We've shown you how every other country that's ever tried this has suffered for it, and yet we still seem to want it here.
0: Yeah, but my version of the communist AI utopia will be different. It'll be better.
1: Can I shoot it with an AR-15 style automatic semi-weapon?
0: Probably not. No, I don't think so. No.
1: You know how they are.
4: Yeah, go to church. Find Jesus. Like, I mean, why is everybody so horny here?
5: Walton and Johnson.
6: Danny. Ma, ¿y qué almorzaste?
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0: All right, here's
1: you ever wonder why that was a sold-out show when all they had was like one guy with a guitar?
0: Yeah, that's something.
1: It's kind of a lame band. You heard one guitar? I mean, what? That's it?
0: They didn't even have a bassist or a drummer. What were you at, a Bob Dylan show or something?
1: I think the way I interpreted it, the guitar was what captured his imagination. He heard the whole band, but the one guitar really spoke to him.
0: I don't know. I was at the Sphere the other day in Vegas.
1: Oh, were you?
0: And they had this big display. They were taking video of people in the crowd, and then they were enhancing it using AI. And after seeing that, regular concerts just don't do it for me anymore.
1: Oh, well, aren't you just too cool for school, honey? This
0: must have been how David Carradine felt the first time he, hey, you want to do sports?
2: No, not now. Dave what? Carradine, who?
0: It doesn't matter.
2: Kung Fu, you mean?
0: It's a Walton & Johnson Sports Report. It's proudly brought to you by...
2: No, it is proudly sponsored by MyPillow. We're proud of them. They're proud of us. It's one of them things where we work together real good. What's that called?
0: Synergy?
2: Yeah, let's go with that. It's a synergistic thing.
0: It's a collaboration.
2: Strategy-wise, it works.
0: Well, I'd love it if there was a promo code. I could save the money, though.
1: Actually, the promo code at MyPillow is WJ.
0: And you save money with that.
1: You do. You save a lot of money just shopping there anyway, and then more savings.
0: I like money.
1: You do?
0: Yeah.
1: I knew somebody here liked money.
0: Yeah, it was me.
1: Besides me.
0: All right, where are we going with the sports report, buddy?
2: We're going all over the world. Let's go to France. You want to?
0: Sure.
2: All right, we got the tennis tournament over there is winding down. I guess this weekend it'll be over with.

0: into their finals, and that game one is tonight. And I think, don't hold me to this because it's hockey, but I think it's Las Vegas and Carolina, which just says hockey to me.
1: Oh, you know? Yeah, yeah, that's as good as this hockey as it gets. I was in Vegas, and they had stuff everywhere for the hockey thing, and I was... My reaction was the same as yours. Mm-hmm. I was like, wait, you guys have a hockey team here?
0: They apparently got one, and they're pretty good.
1: How long has that been going on for?
0: Women, this is for Hatfield and college softball fans. Rematch from last year's World Series final. Texas Tech versus Longhorns of UT, not UT in Tennessee, because Texas had to beat them to get there.
1: Okay.
0: Alabama also... out yesterday, a couple of heartbreakers, but you know, that's the world of sports. What you gonna do? And now, the blockbuster news from the NFL, which is real sports. Blockbuster deal was made. Myles Garrett is now a Los Angeles Ram, and that means that the odds makers now say the Los Angeles Rams will win the Super Bowl.
1: Wow, that's really exciting.
0: That's how big that deal is. And ODB, Odell Beckham, going back to play for the Giants.
2: I thought they were mad at him, and he left.
1: I thought he was retired.
0: Yeah, well, a lot of people thought a lot of things, but he coming back to play for the Giants again, where he played, I think, about 8, 9, 10 years ago, something like that.
1: So old. Ugh.
0: Yeah, I know. It remember when he used to be the kid? Well, there's kids in the NFL now you ain't heard of yet. They ain't made their name.
1: You mean like Jackson Dart?
0: Yeah, like that.
1: And Ahmed Mamajon?
2: Jackson Dart made a name for himself.
1: Ahmed Mosana or whatever that guy's name is.
2: Wait. Does Jackson Dart play for the same team as Odell Beckham Jr. now plays for?
1: Sounds like it, yeah.
2: So if he throws a pass to Odell Beckham Jr., but Jackson Dart is racist because he introduced Trump at an event, would Odell Beckham Jr. then not catch the ball thrown by a racist?
1: Does Odell Beckham Jr. have a problem with Republicans? I don't remember that.
2: Well, everybody's supposed to, right?
1: No, I thought...
2: Trump derangement syndrome is running rampant through the NFL from what we hear.
1: I thought the guy on the team who didn't like him was a black Muslim.
2: Could be.
1: Yeah.
0: Well, we're all supposed to stick together, though. Remember, black people all vote the same. We all act the same. We all like the same thing. And that's how black people are supposed to be. We all got to stick together.
1: Well, it used to be that way before Trump.
0: By Whitey.
1: Now, 1 in 3 black men are Trump supporters here where we live, you know?
2: Mm-mm-mm.
1: All right, baseball, let's do it. I don't know if you've heard.
0: Yeah, they ain't got to the midway break yet. So, you know, really, it just kind of... Just, you know, watch it if you enjoy that.
1: Astros play the Pirates tonight at 7 p.m. Rangers beat the Cardinals yesterday 2-1. And my Braves are taking on the Toronto Blue Jays. It's going to be a classic America versus Canada series. And I
2: don't have to check the standings. When you say my Braves, I'm assuming they're still winning.
1: That's correct. I only like the best team in sports.
2: If they falter, then Kenny won't tell you about them
1: anymore. No, if the Braves start to suck, I won't be a fan anymore. I will drop them faster
2: than... And
1: that's
2: just how it is, okay? So, you know, earn it. You got to keep earning it.
1: Yeah, you want my fandom. It's not free. It comes at a price. You got to win some games.
2: Would it be sports-related news if Iran were to attack a United States base?
1: Are they still in the World Cup, or are they out of it now?
2: I have no idea. I wish I knew more about the World Cup.
1: I don't.
2: I'm open to learning more about the World Cup if the right... handsome young Latino out there wants to explain it to me in great detail.
1: I don't think they have gay Latinos.
2: Over drinks.
1: Do you think there's a gay Latino soccer fan? Who am I kidding? All soccer fans are probably gay. You just got to find a Latino.
2: Oh, Kenny, so much to learn.
3: By the way, is that a Polish sausage in your pocket? Or are you just happy to see me?
4: It's just a Polish sausage.
3: I was afraid of that.
5: Walton and Johnson.
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15: Former NHL star Claude Lemieux's brain is being donated for research into long-term effects of repetitive brain injuries. That's according to his family, who says the brain is being sent to the Boston University CTE Center. Lemieux's death was announced last Thursday. Authorities later said he died by suicide. He played 21 seasons in the NHL and won 4 Stanley Cups with the Montreal Canadiens, New Jersey Devils, and Colorado Avalanche. Google is requesting approval from the federal government to release up to 32 million mosquitoes in California and Florida as part of its debug program. The initiative looks to stop bad bugs with good bugs by releasing hordes of sterile mosquitoes to eliminate the ones that carry disease. The CDC says mosquitoes are the deadliest animals in the world. Health update. I'm Sarah Lee Kessler.
16: It's official. HBO's Euphoria has ended.
17: As viewers tuned in to watch the finale of the HBO drama's third and final season, creator Sam Levinson defended the show's ending, calling it honest. He also confirmed on the New York Times Popcast podcast that the series has officially come to an end with season 3. Zendaya, who starred in the series since it first premiered in 2019, also reflected on her journey on the show in an emotional goodbye on set in the behind-the-scenes debrief. I'm Mark Mayfield.
16: Well, this is certainly sweet news for Def Leppard fans. The band is extending its 2026 tour with more dates this fall. They'll begin in Hollywood, Florida on October 15th and wrap up November 8th in Santiago, Chile. Def Leppard's world tour launched back in March in India. Taylor Swift is releasing new music for the Toy Story 5 soundtrack. The singer announced her original song, I Knew It, I Knew You, on social media this week. The Grammy winner says she wrote the song after she was lucky enough to see the film in its early stages. And that's entertainment. I'm Daria Albinger.

0: People...
1: That's good stuff right there.
0: ...love to romanticize the past to the point where they're willing to reimagine the present in an effort to twist their own version of reality to make themselves into heroes.
1: Sounds about right.
0: I'll give you an example. We're all familiar with the Underground Railroad and what that entailed, right?
2: Oh, yeah. I'm very familiar with that.
0: Oh, are you familiar?
2: More so than most, I would imagine, yeah.
0: That might be true.
2: Most in this room, anyway.
0: Well, if you remember what Harriet Tubman and the Underground Railroad did.
1: Who?
0: Harriet Tubman.
2: I rest my case.
0: Yeah, they wanted to put her on money, remember?
1: Oh, yeah.
0: Remember we talked about taking them to strip club? Throw some tubs on that bitch. Throw some tubs on that bitch. Wasn't my idea.
1: Making it rain freedom. Yay. Yeah.
0: Anyway.
1: Freedom.
0: Well, the gay pride movement is so desperate to be the black pride movement that a network of pride houses has sprung up across the United States to serve as gathering spots for foreign LGBT World Cup travelers, some of whom fear persecution in the United States. Why? What do they think is going to happen to them? Are we going around rounding up all the gay people, concentrating them together, putting them on a train, sending them off to a camp?
1: Not yet.
0: I'm sure we're not doing that.
1: That's probably why we decided to have the World Cup here. In all the locations in America, it's probably a trap. It's a trap. Yeah.
0: I actually think Mr. Kenneth is half right about that. I think part of the reason why we're having the World Cup in the United States is because they had previous, didn't they have the previous World Cup in Arabia? Over there in the Mideast.
1: Yeah, what's wrong with that? Why can't they have it over there every time?
0: Well, because they couldn't have women at the events or gays.
1: It got complicated with rules and some people coming in from other countries.
0: Beer.
1: Just not respecting the rules of the host. Now,
0: there was controversy with a beer sponsor. Yeah, you remember that?
1: But now, remember this. When we're the host, the visitors don't have to respect our ways. We still have to respect their ways. That's weird. When we go over there, we have to respect them. When they come over here, we still have to just respect them.
0: All right,
1: that's it.
0: How about this? How about we don't go over there to watch a kickball tournament, and if they come over here, we don't have to be nice to them.
1: Sounds like a deal.
0: Anyway, the phenomenon is the product of Pride Houses United. It's an initiative dedicated to providing gathering places for queer sports fans in all 16 of the host cities. Because as you know, in places like Los Angeles, Chicago, and Houston, gays are not safe.
1: That's right. That's what we, that's what they want you to believe.
0: What?
1: It's sad, isn't it?
0: The whole idea of the Pride House was established at the 2010 Winter Olympics. Guess where that was? I'll give you a hint. It was Vancouver, Canada. Do you think gay people were unsafe in Vancouver in 2010?
1: No,
0: they weren't unsafe in Vancouver in 1980 either. You would probably have to go back pretty far in history to find a time when gays in Canada weren't safe. And it definitely wasn't at the Olympics.
1: No.
0: It's not clear why the Immigration Customs Enforcement Administration would be concerned about LGBTQ elemental people visiting the World Cup for the United States. But apparently that's the concern.
1: That's the number one thing we have to look into here.
0: Yeah, it's very important. Boy, I hope these gay soccer fans are safe when they visit Vancouver and Houston. That's the main thing this summer. That's the thing we're the most concerned about.
1: Although I thought they were really concerned about which teams win the games.
0: No.
1: It's called a match, by the way. It's not a soccer game. It's a soccer match.
0: Tomato, tomato.
1: Yeah, if it hurts their feelings, then go have it somewhere else. I'm calling it a game.
0: You know what I'm worried about? Crime. The town that I live in not benefiting from this stupid thing. The cost of being here. It's absurd. What is going on right now as they plan this thing? As they're getting ready to have the World Cup in our town, a lot of people have noticed, unlike the rodeo when that came to town or even the Super Bowl, this isn't really benefiting local vendors. Houston gets stuck with the security bills, the traffic headaches, the infrastructure band-aids, while FIFA walks away with $11 billion in profits.
2: How much now?
0: $11 billion.
2: That's almost enough to cover the money that the Somalians stole and shipped out the country.
0: Right.
2: Think we can get that put back in the country's, will FIFA donate that back to America?
0: I don't know, but
1: they won't.
0: Why is a Swiss-based globalist outfit dictating clean zones in Houston neighborhoods? They're fining local businesses for ambush marketing. If you put up signs that say you're doing did you get what the clean zone is? You're not allowed to have signs up that say World Cup deals being offered. Why? Because some organization in Switzerland doesn't want us to do it here.
2: How about that thing where you put a sign up and you can parking $40 and you can just park in my lawn or whoever's lawn I happen to be standing in front of selling you parking tickets. Yeah, doesn't have to be mine. Once I got your 40, you walked away from the car. Yeah, they come tow it if they want to. Don't look at me.
0: Yeah. Well, anyway,
1: be careful where you park.
0: With FIFA coming to town, the 2026 World Cup is got people absolutely positively giddy. Everybody, billboards are blooming, committees are convening, and get ready for more crushing traffic, soul-melting June heat, and slick globalist sports organizations that treat our city like a toilet.
1: I mean, we treat it like that sometimes too.
0: Yeah,
1: but we're from here.
0: But when we do it, it's different.
1: Yeah, it's pride. Well, not that kind of pride, but the sin of pride. You know, pride's one of the seven deadlies. It's a bad thing, pride.
0: Yeah, I've always thought so. Yeah,
1: I mean, it's in the Bible. Gay pride's all over the Bible.
0: You hear what he's saying?
2: What's he saying?
0: He's saying that gay pride is a sin. It sounds like something I would say.
1: No, but I said pride is a sin.
0: Yeah, but gay pride is a form of pride.
1: Gay pride's different.
0: No, it's not.
1: We get a pass because y'all have been mean to us.
0: Here's my question, Mr. Kenneth. Why is soccer so boring? It's 22 guys running around for 90 minutes and only 2 to 3 of them are actually doing anything. What's the difference between this and a box of rocks?
1: Well, I'm not a fan. It does seem popular everywhere else in the world. So, I mean, let them enjoy it. You don't have to knock it. You can just say, I prefer something else. Like, what do you like? Football. And they call it football everywhere else.
0: Wouldn't that be weird, Billy, if, they did that with anything else? Like, what if we had a hamburger stand and you went there and they only sold tacos?
2: Huh?
0: Yeah.
2: Well, that wouldn't work for me.
0: That'd be confusing. What if they said, it's a brewery, and you show up, and they were just selling wine or kombucha or something?
2: Ugh.
0: You're like, I don't get it. Well, that's how I feel when you guys tell me that you're going to a football tournament, and it's soccer.
2: That ain't right.
0: Yeah.
2: No. Somebody's going to get hurt.
0: You think so?
2: I think so.
0: Well, who's going to hurt them?
1: I was just noticing some of the football players in the NFL, the teams in the NFL, not recognizing Pride Month. Aren't you curious? Don't you want to learn more?
0: I mean, I hope.
1: Well, stick around.
0: I wonder if Jackson Dart's on the list.
1: Don't you wonder?
3: It can produce almost any kind of variation on pure sound, including some sounds that have never been heard before, on this earth at least. But there's been so much talk and publicity about
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0: Sometimes I can't believe how different each individual reality is here in the United States. Every subculture is having a vastly different experience. Black female Democrats are traveling to the Frisco, Texas area to attend the Austin Metcalf trial, the Carmelo Anthony trial, the guy who killed Austin Metcalf.
1: Oh, that's the young dude at the track meet.
0: And while they're there, they're blogging about it, like food, like food bloggers.
2: I saw they had muscles. Oh, girl. All right, McKinney, Texas, not too bad. Baby, when I tell you these were divine. And now for the finale. And when I tell you this is giving main character and did.
3: She's showing you her
2: and
3: food.
2: Did. This was absolutely delicious, but I ain't gonna lie. I was full as hell. I couldn't eat no more. I didn't want to be fat, full, and fluffy at the courthouse.
3: Oh, no.
0: At the corner, it's a woman.
1: Where are they traveling in from?
0: I don't know.
1: Outside of Texas, obviously. She said, when I get to Texas, I gotta look like a local, so she's gonna get some cowboy boots. So she's traveling from out of state to come to the trial of a black kid who gunned down a white boy at a track meet.
0: But she's vlogging about it like she's a food influencer.
1: Mm-hmm.
0: Boy, I gotta go to Frisco, Texas for the Carmelo Anthony trial. While I'm there, I'm gonna check out the local restaurants and review them. What? Your what?
1: Mm-hmm.
0: I don't understand. What are your values? I do not get that at all.
4: It's like, is it a sport where you need a cheerleader? You have to have a pep rally? Does he need somebody on his side in the courtroom to sway the judge or jury? I'm not sure what the purpose of that visit is.
0: For those who don't remember, this is basically the 2026 version of the OJ trial. There's a black guy and a white guy, and someone died, and people are picking sides only because of skin color. An 18-year-old from Frisco, who is black, is charged with first-degree murder for fatally stabbing a 17-year-old who is white, died in his twin brother's arms last year in April.
4: Now, you say people are picking this over skin color. Not me. I don't care if a kid's black, white, or polka dots. He brought a gun.
0: A knife. Yeah.
4: To a track meet.
0: Right.
4: And then used it to stab. I was going to say shoot, but, you know, stab. Unless it's one of them knife guns. You ever see those?
0: No, it's not, Billy.
4: It wasn't a knife gun?
0: No.
4: But have you ever seen them, though?
0: Sure, yeah.
4: Yeah, it looks like a knife, and then all of a sudden, bah, you shoot somebody with it. And it's like, you brought a knife to a knife gun fight.
0: Well, that isn't quite what this is. Carmelo Anthony plans to claim he was acting in self-defense when he pulled a knife and stabbed the victim, whom his family said is the defendant flagrantly attacked during a dispute over a seat in the bleachers. But Anthony will be hard-pressed to prove he was actually in life-threatening danger. You can't justify killing someone with a knife and stabbing them in the chest if they were not about to use immediate deadly force on you.
4: And what kind of weapon did the white kid have?
0: None. Now, this is very similar to the case in Tennessee right now with the roles reversed. Chud the Builder is a white guy who shot a black guy that was taking a swing at him.
4: Yeah.
0: Now, unless your life was in danger, you can't shoot and kill someone just because they were going to punch you. Unless that person was really beating the snot out of you to the point where you were seconds away from losing consciousness or dying. But in the case of Chud the Builder, the influencer that walks around Tennessee shouting the N-word.
4: He was begging for it, though.
0: there were several cops standing a short distance away.
4: Yeah, did he ask for help?
0: No, your life was clearly not in danger, just as Carmelo Anthony's life was not in danger. In neither case was deadly force necessary. You can't just shoot someone because they punched you. You can, but you're probably not going to be able to use the self-defense explanation in court.
4: Mm-hmm.
0: You're probably going to go to jail.
4: You had other options, such as walk away, ask for help, call the cops. They're right over there. A lot of other options besides deadly force.
0: Right, exactly. Do you think that Austin Metcalf was going to kill Carmelo Anthony?
4: I don't think so at all.
0: Do you think that the guy that punched Chud the Builder in front of several cops standing about 12 feet away was going to kill him?
4: Probably not.
0: Has everyone lost their effing mind?
4: Yes. Same thing with this Pride Month stuff we were just talking about. We live in a world and in a time of increasing anxiety and increasing conflicts between sides. In the NFL, in the gay pride thing, which we were going to discuss when we came back from the break, because you wanted to know which teams were and which ones weren't. One side wants to celebrate its sexuality and wants everybody else to join in with them on that sexuality celebration. And the other side has resisted and believes the celebration of one's sexuality over an entire month is somewhat insufferable. And as a gay man, I have to say, I don't really notice the heterosexuals parading their sexuality around in front of us a day or a month or for 11 months of the year, although some people will say they do. So those football teams that have not yet come out, and by endorsing, I just mean putting it on their teams, you know, like if you're a Dallas Cowboy fan, you go to what, DallasCowboy.com or whatever, the team's websites. Well, it turns out you would not find it there. On the Dallas Cowboy website, they have joined with other teams like the Jets, Pittsburgh Steelers, Cleveland Browns, Cincinnati Bengals, Tennessee Titans, Kansas City Chiefs, Las Vegas Raiders, and the New Orleans Saints to not have posted recognition Pride Month on their social media.
0: Wow.
4: The Houston Texans were one of the first to post Happy Pride Month yesterday on social media. The Indianapolis Colts also tried to beat them to it. It looked like some of them were very anxious to put that up right away. Others not at all.
0: Sometimes I think we forget what actual oppression looks like. Right now you have all these gay soccer fans coming to America, staying in safe houses so they don't get persecuted. They're not in any danger. They'd be in danger if they went to Ghana, where the parliament just passed an anti-LGBTQ plus bill that will imprison you not only for being gay, but for being a gay ally. Now, this is what actual oppression looks like. Ghana, a very black country in Africa, passed a bill that will send you to prison for the activity of promoting gay pride, being an ally of gay pride. How long? 3 years imprisonment. Right.
1: It's a little different world over, huh?
0: The measure requires President John Dramani Mahama's assent to become law.
4: Okay.
0: Mahama has publicly endorsed traditional gender and marriage views, and this news has triggered polarized reactions across the world. As some people point out, this is what actual oppression of gay people looks like. Actually arresting people and putting them in prison for being gay, not just telling the cross-dressing weirdos they can't compete in women's sports. Mm-hmm. That's not oppression. That's just common sense.
4: And you want to know how complicated this whole recognizing Pride Month is if you're an NFL team? The Minnesota Vikings, along with the Houston Texans, by the way, celebrated the Muslim holiday of Eid al-Fitr.
0: Sure, yeah, the end of Ramadan, right.
4: Now, this is tricky. I'm not sure that you're putting all this together. The Muslims who were celebrated by the Minnesota Vikings for their holiday then turned right around and immediately started celebrating Pride Month. The Muslim religion and other religions have very strict teachings against homosexuality. So how do the Vikings, among other football teams, balance this out? Oh, yeah, we're all for a Muslim holiday and we're all for gay pride. I mean, pick and choose or else I don't think you're for any of it.
0: It gets even more complicated. If you're a Muslim from Afghanistan, you're not allowed to have gay sex unless it's with a young boy while he dances like a woman. In Iran, homosexuality is illegal, but they'll pay for you to get a transgender procedure. And in Pakistan,
1: I kill you. I think that's their thing there, right?
0: I think that's how they propose to their bride.
1: I think that's right, too, yeah.
5: I double the size of it, you dumb person. Trump, it's right? Double the size.
6: Cuba. What about
5: you are not a smart person.
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2: My name's Phil from Beverly, Massachusetts. I've lost 88 pounds with Awaken 180. I was type 2 diabetic and I was severely overweight. I got to do something because what I was doing wasn't working. 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

0: Early this morning, right when we got on the air, we briefly talked about how Chris Robinson of the Black Crowes upset his audience, the fans, concert goers at a Tampa show Sunday night. The band was performing, and a picture of the band's mascot, dressed as Uncle Sam, appeared on the screen. So people in the audience started chanting USA.
1: Oh, boy.
0: And the lead singer did not like that.
1: Why do they have a mascot dressed as Uncle Sam, then?
0: Bro.
1: I mean, shouldn't he have been consulted? Shouldn't he have said something?
0: Chris said, thanks for the geography lesson. I don't know what you're so proud of.
1: USA.
0: And people started booing him and walking out.
1: Good. That won't change them, though, will it?
0: Hey, Mr. O, what's your take on this? A white Hollywood liberal does black music on stage, like the blues. I don't mean like a white rapper, but he gets mad at his audience for loving America.
2: I didn't know he was doing black music. I just thought he was a Black Crow.
0: Well, the Black Crows sounds like an old blues band, right? I mean, that's...
2: Well, I mean, to the white ear, maybe. Yeah, I can see how you could mistake that for the blues. I wouldn't, but that's just me.
0: Well, the song they're the most famous for, Hard to Handle, you've probably heard this before?
2: Yeah, I've heard it. I just don't hear blues, you know. Well, not the kind of blues I'm accustomed to.
0: It's a 1968 song written by Otis Redding, along with Al Bell and Alan Jones.
2: It ain't about when it was written or who was written in it. It is about who performing it in this case. That don't sound bluesy to me. I'm sorry. Do we have a difference of opinion here?
0: I think this is the definition of the blues rock, right? Isn't that what this is?
1: Okay. It's like take a vote or draw straws or move on, whichever.
0: It's a classic.
1: Is it not?
0: Blues guitar riff, I would say.
2: Yeah, sure.
0: But
1: ask a 40-year-old about a white kid about blues. He knows.
0: The Grateful Dead, Etta James, Tower of Power, the Black Crowes, and Otis Redding all performed the song. And to your point, they all played it very differently. They all sounded real different when they played it. You don't even want to hear the Grateful Dead version. You would not like it.
1: No, I don't think I would either.
0: And you're really going to hate the Sabrina Carpenter version of that song.
2: I was just going to tell you that the stock market can open up here in about 10, 12 minutes. And it's been having a pretty good run lately in spite of this little three-month-long war. We told it was going to be like 6 weeks, and now it's like twice that long, and yet the stock market Dow closed over 51,000 yesterday. Looked like a pretty decent day. And depending on the situation in the news today, because they change it every day. But last night, I heard that Iran told Trump to stuff it, and that we're going back to full-on bombings again just any minute. Now, is that going to affect the stock market? Yeah, probably, if it's true. I don't know if it's true or not.
0: Both the Dow future and the NASDAQ future are down right now, but it's like 0.1%. It's not really anything.
1: Because they're not sure what's true and what's not either. Just like the rest of us now. I don't think the news people even know for sure what's going to happen and what did happen just overnight.
0: This morning, I got up, just like I always do, and I listened to four different newscasts. I listened to foreign news, domestic news, liberal news, conservative news, and they all had a very different take on what was going on with Iran negotiation.
1: That's right. Don't nobody know till they know, do they?
0: Because Fox News said it was going great. Al Jazeera said we're seconds away from a nuclear disaster.
1: Mm-hmm.
0: BBC and MS Now had a similar take. It's like, well, which is it?
1: Could be all of the above.
0: Yeah.
1: In the meantime, a story came to me. I don't care for it. I don't like animal cruelty stories. I know most of y'all probably don't either. If you do, something wrong with you.
0: Hell no.
1: But this story, I think it was a barrel racing event. They were at a horse racing event of some kind, but it was inside of an arena, so probably barrel racing. And the fact that there was a girl involved. So this teenage girl has been arrested and charged with stabbing horses.
0: Ugh.
1: That's just awful.
0: Yeah, I saw this. And apparently it was some, like, rich teenage girl that was involved in a horse competition.
1: Yeah, and they apparently removed her from this competition. And I guess it upset her. And you know how teenage girls are. They don't know how to deal with being upset.
0: The woman who owned the horse said that this teenage girl had been stalking her online for months. Leading up to the day of the event, she wouldn't leave the horse alone. And then the second the owner of the horse left the horse alone in the stable for a few brief moments, supposedly, the teenage girl walked up and started stabbing the horse. The horse broke out.
1: I bet.
0: Started running around bleeding all over the place. Now the horse can't compete, and the little girl's in jail.
1: She stabbed three horses total, and she has been charged with 12 counts of animal cruelty, which would mean to me she stabbed three horses a total of 12 times, I'm guessing.
0: Something like that, right?
1: Intentionally aiming to torture a horse, an animal, three counts of malicious destruction of property. Yeah, because the horses couldn't race in the competition after she stabbed them. And I guess that's just her way of letting them know she was mad.
0: Is there,
1: boo-hoo.
0: Could you imagine caring about the outcome of some seemingly mundane event so much that you want innocent creatures to be seriously mortally wounded?
1: I can't even begin to put yourself in that. There's something terribly mentally off with these young kids today.
0: I wouldn't cheat at Monopoly. I don't care if I lose. Like, who cares?
1: Oh, yeah, big whoops. Okay.
0: Yeah, who gives a damn? What? Oh, no, we lost the horse competition. What was on the line? You're 16.
1: And wouldn't you think if a teenage girl is in a horse racing event, she probably loves horses? I mean, Right. Wouldn't that be the first thing you would think? She probably really loves horses. Why would she go stabbing horses just because she's mad at that woman?
0: Isn't that bizarre? There's got to be more to the story. And I'm
1: there
0: not
1: probably
0: defending,
1: is.
0: I'm not defending the girl, but what was going on for months leading up to this?
2: Yeah, no defense for it, but when you boil it all down, whatever the reasons are, they're not good enough.
0: You spent your life training horses. No, it's not good enough. But she said that for months she'd been stalking the woman online, that she was ignoring her messages. It's like, all right. I am not justifying what the little girl did. It just seems like there's got to be more to the story. Mm-hmm. And then the girl showed up and stabbed the horses. Weird, right?
1: Very weird.
0: Very strange. I mean, of course, it's completely possible she's just mentally deranged. Those people exist, too. It is possible, believe it or not, to just meet a person one time and then do something absolutely insane.
1: Oh, yeah, absolutely.
0: And I mean,
1: you hear about those kind of stories. Nobody really lives them, though, right?
0: Yeah, exactly.
1: Right?
0: No, and hopefully not, no.
2: Speaking of horse racing, though, I guess y'all know that they got the third leg of the Triple Crown, the Belmont Stakes. You know, you got Kentucky Derby runner-up, Renegade, a favorite. Kentucky Derby winner, Golden Tempo, is not the favorite. The runner-up from the Derby is the favorite. So they're going to run that on Saturday, this coming Saturday. And we'll see how that work out. But since the winner of the Kentucky Derby didn't run in the next race, then it can't have a Triple Crown anyway. So it don't much matter.
0: Nah, it doesn't really matter.
1: Well, I mean, it matters to the people that own the horses or bet on the horses, I'm sure. But yeah, you can't have a Triple Crown winner.
0: Thank God that teenage girl isn't involved in the Belmont Derby or the Kentucky, whatever it's called.
1: Yeah.
0: Good Lord. What would she bring, a nuclear bomb to the race?
1: I just hate to see something like that.
0: And during Pride Month, no less.
1: Yeah. How dare her?
0: You know, with the pageantry of horses and the gayness of a pride parade.
1: I think the competition was over the weekend. Pride Month didn't start till yesterday. So, really? Not so much. It was pride adjacent. I'll give you that.
0: Well, you know what Norm MacDonald used to say.
3: Because I went to this gay pride parade, and I saw in it there were these an old men and old ladies like with these signs that said, "We are proud of our gay son." You know? And so I was saying, that's an odd thing to be proud of, you know, because it's not an achievement, you know? It's not like something you work all your life to be gay or anything like that. And I just wondered, I had a hard time believing that these 50, 60-year-old men are actually bragging, you know, at work like they're, "Hey, Bill, you know, my kid, oh my God, we're proud of him, Johnny. He graduated from Harvard, you know, first in his class, you know what I mean? Now he's articling over at a law firm, and oh yeah, he loves..."
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0: It's new music from classic rock band America, and it kind of sounds like South Park, doesn't it?
1: I thought it was blues.
0: No, that was Black Crowes.
1: Don't start that now.
0: It's a totally different band.
1: You finally got him off of that.
0: Doesn't it sound like Trey and Matt doing a parody?
2: Kind of does.
0: That's your new song?
2: I think if you listen to enough South Park, though, and you do, you're going to start hearing it everywhere.
0: That's fair. Sophie Rain, do you guys get who that is?
2: Nope.
0: Sophie Rain is an OnlyFans model who claims to be a virgin, and she says she made $100 million last year.
1: Okay, then. I hear about stuff like that. What is she doing with her money? Is she investing it, buying real estate? Is she helping the poor? What's going on with that?
0: It's a good question. I don't know. But she claims...
2: Probably end up losing most of it to, well, the government in taxes, of course. And then I'm sure she has an agent or somebody that she trusts who's probably robbing her blind as well.
0: Gotta be, right? Well, she claims she rejected a $15 million offer from an unnamed NBA player to take her virginity. Cracked, the kids call it, to crack her.
1: Oh, is that right?
0: And
2: that's pleasant, isn't it?
0: We were just watching this analysis from an online tax expert who claims for that to happen, the NBA player would have had to make $25 million pre-tax. Because that would have been a 35% of that has to go to the IRS, roughly, making the government. Then she'd get $15 million. She'd pay another 35% of that to the IRS, because we're still talking about way above the maximum limit here.
1: All right, so the NBA player need $25 million.
0: To give her $15
1: million. To net $15 million. So the government got $10 million right off of that.
0: Right.
1: All right, now he giving her $15 million, and they getting a third of that. That's another $5 million.
0: That's crazy.
1: So that's 15. The government getting $15 million, and she the one that's getting treated that way.
0: Porked. Right.
2: Thank you.
0: In the end, good Lord.
1: I think we all getting treated that way, if you know what I'm saying.
0: The government would pull in something like $9.5 million because she got plowed.
2: I thought it was 15. They got almost 10 just from the guy.
0: Right. And then another 5.5. Okay, yeah. So estimated federal income tax 5.5, net after federal tax is 9.5, effective rate 36.7%. Let's just say it's a lot of money.
2: It's a lot.
0: The government's going to get a lot of money so this young lady can get plowed.
2: And they don't have to do anything for it.
0: You know what else is odd about
2: just
0: that?
2: Put their hand out.
0: Someone will reply and say, well, it won't matter. It's all illegal anyway. Yeah, but then do you ever notice when you do your taxes, one of the things they tell you...
2: I love this.
0: ...is if you stole money or embezzled money or laundered money...
1: If you received any money for any reason...
0: even if illegal...
1: In the commission of a crime, you still need to report it.
0: You still need to report the money, or you've committed another crime. A tax crime.
2: You know, they don't put that on the forms that the members of Congress fill out when they fill out their taxes. That's a different form altogether.
0: Obviously not.
2: Question, do we play the Florida Man intro if we're not sure if the story is true?
0: Well, we already played the Florida Man intro earlier.
1: I think we don't need to do it again, do we?
0: Some people complain we do that too much.
2: Yeah, but it's a Florida woman this time, and we don't have a separate song for women because we think everybody should be treated equally.
0: Obviously, we don't even see gender.
2: No.
0: No. Well, what happened?
2: A Florida woman, if this is true, a Florida woman has been arrested after an incident at the Tampa, Florida Costco. And there might be more than one Costco in Tampa. I don't know. Apparently, what she was doing was impersonating an employee and was handing out shots of tequila in

0: news story.
1: And it's also a good warning. Maybe the next time it is true. And you don't know what they put in those meatballs.
0: There seems to be a lot of this on...
1: Yeah, more than one or two stories popped up.
0: Yeah, there seems to be a lot of this sort of thing happening on social media lately, especially on Facebook, where they don't fact check anything anymore.
1: What happened to the thing where they used to tell you how many different search things you got when you searched something? Because I just searched, you know, woman posing as Costco sample lady, and there's a ton of stories, but it doesn't say how many. Because usually it's like 17 million stories matched your inquiry. It's like, oh my God, that's too many.
0: The news out of England involving the guy who got stabbed by a Sikh.
1: Oh, yeah. The guy with the big curvy knife.
0: This has really become like a white British version of the George Floyd controversy.
1: Oh, boy.
0: This guy's walking around in England and a Sikh walks up and stabs him. The cops come. The Sikh said, that guy said something racist to me. They put the handcuffs on the white guy. He bleeds out and dies. Yeah,
1: he got stabbed and he got cuffed and they didn't give him the proper medical attention that he might have needed. And he died right there.
0: British police prioritized handcuffing the bleeding white British victim, the 18-year-old Henry Nowak, based on something the brown foreigner accused him of racist abuse. While the perpetrator faced less immediate restraint, I gotta think the officers should probably get into trouble here.
1: I would think so.
0: The attacker exploited Britain's two-tier policing and hate crime obsession by claiming victimhood after using a Sikh ceremonial Shastar knife, it's called.
1: Is that what that is?
0: That's what it's called.
1: Someone in big curvy knives?
0: Yeah, they also call it a kirpan. And this diverted attention from the real crime, allowing the suspect to manipulate the response. And then the victim died when he was probably a chance they could have saved his life.
1: Yeah, if they'd made the effort. The slightest little bit of an effort.
0: They have weird laws in England where foreigners are allowed to carry weapons, but the natural-born citizens in England aren't.
1: Well, get used to it.
0: This is a warning to Americans.
1: That's exactly what that is.
0: This could happen to us.
1: Heads up.
0: Yeah.
1: Well, it ain't going to happen to me, but it could happen to some of you.
0: And this is why the Second Amendment's important. This is why we defend it. This is why we make such a big deal out of it.
1: And that Second Amendment's confusing. They say it gives us the right to have a handgun or a weapon. No. It doesn't give us the right. We have that right automatically. What it does is restricts the government. That's the difference. See, what's a Constitution thing? We handed you your rights. No. The guys that wrote that stuff up, they handed you, the government, restrictions. Abide by them. Yeah. Or else.
0: Amen to that.
1: Or else what? You don't want to know.
0: Or else we're going to...
1: You don't want to know. It's like Trump telling that Iranian boy over. See, one of the problems with Iran is they don't know who's in charge. They don't know if there is a guy in charge. They got all these different factions over there, and they're all trying to run the government. And so when Trump goes, yeah, we had a pretty good talk with a guy in Iran. Well, yeah, that one. But that guy over there, that nutball, he's the one who thinks he's running the country and calling the shots. So you get a deal with one or two of them, but you ain't got to deal with the right one or two.
0: Good point, Billy.
1: See, it's just, and they do it on purpose. It's that shell game where they keep moving the leader around. Who's the leader? Who's the boss? You made a deal with the wrong guy. Uh-oh. Well, it's about time to start blowing the bejesus out of them again. Because we took a little time off. We were nice to them. And they respect you when you're nice to them? No, they think you're weak when you're nice to them. So we got to go back to blowing them up.
0: The game is called Three Shells and a Pea. But in your version of it, I guess it's called Three Ayatollahs and a Queer.
1: There you go.
0: Yeah. Wait,
1: what?
0: Well, they say the Ayatollah is a gay guy now.
1: That's what they say. I thought they blew him up, too.
0: Here's what I wonder. If the Muslims aren't supposed to fight during Ramadan, what does the gay Ayatollah do during Pride Month?
1: Don't tell me the answer. I don't want to know.
2: Happy Pride. It's finally my culture's month. As a white straight woman, I've always felt safe and right at home at a gay club. It's like they were made for us.
3: Walton and Johnson.
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18: You are not going to want to miss this. 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And Amanda Knox joins Bobby Cass to talk about surviving prison and life nearly 20 years after being wrongfully accused.
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0: Welcome back to ESPN. It's been a very exciting week for the sports industry as a brave and honorable individual has overcome both stereotypes and preconceived notions about sexuality in sports by coming forward as the first of his kind to make it in an almost entirely bigoted and discriminating industry. He's an American hero and a role model to nervous young boys all over the country who hope to one day follow in his footsteps. I'm speaking, of course, about our next guest. Ladies and gentlemen, say hello to the first heterosexual in figure skating, Mr. Chaz Michaels. How are you feeling today, sir?
1: Hey, thanks for having me on today. I'm really excited to be here.
0: Chaz, do you think the industry has been fair to you since you came out as a straight man?
1: Honestly, not really. If I hadn't come out as a straight man, I probably would have been drafted to Ice Capades 2 or 3 years ago. But because of the homo bias in my sport, I've been overlooked several times because I prefer knocking boots with the fine babes instead of diddling other dudes.
0: Oh, that is excellent. So tell us, how will you celebrate now that you've been accepted by your industry as the world's first straight male figure skater?
1: I think I'm just going to go out tonight and drink a cold brewski. And I'm really going to try to nail those female figure skaters that are in my sport. I mean, I don't know how many I'm going to get, but I'm going to try. I'm going to try to get them all.
0: Oh, all right. That is super, Chaz. And hopefully you'll keep us abreast with all the latest sexual romps you go on as your career advances.
1: Absolutely, man. Absolutely. I mean, what's the point in having sex if you can't tell you guys about it, you know? I mean, the media loves to know about this kind of stuff.
0: And we'll be looking forward to it. Coming up next, we'll be profiling a controversial story about a WNBA player who hopes to take some time off from her sport so she could be a stay-at-home mom for the man she married after college. Very unusual. We'll be right back.
2: Okay, that last part got me. Oh, that's good. That's killer.
3: He's the ice sliz master.
2: Oh,
3: yeah, it's Gay Pride Month here at the Walton and Johnson Show. And we're remembering the undisclosed, you know, the real heroes of Gay Pride Month, Mr. Kenneth.
2: The real heroes?
3: Sure, there wouldn't be.
2: Are they heterosexual?
3: Well,
2: yeah.
3: You think you would have been here if two straights didn't knock boots?
2: Father's Day starts with dicks.
3: I heard about that. Yeah, that's true.
2: Dicks. They're not a sponsor of the show. I just found that their catchphrase was catchy, if you'll pardon the expression.
3: I'm a big fan of this comedian, Doug Stanhope. He's coming to town next Monday. I'm not getting paid to promote his show. I just like him. And he went on tour, and he said that his sponsor was Popov Vodka Presents Doug Stanhope. It's the plastic bottle brand vodka.
2: Okay.
3: They were not his sponsor. They sent him a cease and desist.
2: Really? They didn't like free advertising?
3: He went around the country telling people they were sponsoring his comedy tour. They're like, no, we're not. Stop telling people that. We have nothing to do with you. Popov Vodka Presents. Here's some great abortion jokes with Doug Stanhope. They're like, if you could not tell those, that'd be great for us. Please don't tell people that.
4: I didn't know you were going to play that gay, straight ice skating thing just a minute ago, but I was working up a story to tell you all about. I was looking up, you mentioned Jackson Dart earlier and how he got some people mad at him about something.
3: Okay.
4: For those listeners who have maybe checked out last week, didn't get the story, what the details on Jackson Dart? He upset somebody? Because he was hanging out with Trump.
3: He introduced Trump at a speech. He just introduced him. He said nothing political. And then he just walked away. And people were very mad at him.
4: And he doesn't seem to be too apologetic about being around Trump and having people mad at him.
3: Bro, have you looked at his girlfriend?
4: I was about to say, this is where I was headed, with Ed Kenny like to jump in the middle of it. Jackson Dart is continuing to show his leadership skills. Ahead of his second season in the NFL, quarterback for the New York Giants set the tone in the offseason with a fishing trip, which he made sure and videoed with his bikini-clad girlfriend, Marissa.
3: Nice.
4: Perfect way to hit the reset button after a long season. And then the couple showed up at the Churchill Downs for the Kentucky Derby. That was right after the fishing trip. And, this is the kind of thing that franchise quarterbacks need to do. To make sure everybody knows that's the leader of the team. He got a hot, blonde, white woman, look good in a bikini, and he don't hesitate to take her out and show her off every now and then. Even though he has been the focus of some controversy, he is not letting that affect the locker room, not letting it affect his appearances. He's still going about his day. Matter of fact, his girlfriend just did this little thing where she was a ring girl.
3: Yeah.
4: And, you know, she walk out on the runway or the boxing ring and hold up the thing. But she also did this other thing. She got abs, by the way. This girl, you know, it's tough for a girl to get
3: abs.
4: She's
3: a model.
4: Yeah.
3: Yeah.
4: She's 23-year-old. It's a dream come true for Jackson Dart, I'll tell you that for sure. Matter of fact, got to go back that way. I want to show you that little video of this girl. If you're probably already looking at it, right?
3: I'm looking at her Instagram right now.
2: Oh.
3: Yeah, she's
4: is it that video?
3: Yeah, she's on the runway for the White Fox fashion show. Now, I know that even the name of the fashion show is triggering to the left because she is a white fox, but very attractive blonde woman. And I'm sorry, didn't he play football in Mississippi? Why are people surprised that this guy's a Republican?
2: I don't get that.
3: Didn't you know that before he told you? Who cares?
2: Yeah, but once you've signed up with a team like the Giants and they have black people on their team, you're not supposed to like Trump anymore.
3: Well, most of the NFL is black guys, I think.
2: And a lot of them like Trump, by the way.
3: And a lot of them like Trump.
2: Doesn't want you to know that.
3: Were you shocked when you saw all these black guys doing the Trump dance in the end zone?
2: Not so much.
3: Look, I don't know. As a guy who dates a pretty skinny blonde woman, I'm offended that people are offended by Jackson Dart's life.
2: Damn straight. That's offensive.
3: Yeah, that's offensive that you're offended. There's nothing wrong with us.
2: Oh, I guess it's a little too late. We'll have to take some time after the celebrity birthdays and whatnot at the top of the next hour.
3: Right.
2: Because we have some Houston news to share with our listeners. If you've listened to the show very long at all, you'll know we have a special little spot in our heart for the Harris County Judge Lena Hidalgo, who does such wonderful things for everyone.
3: On her way out the door, her encore performance is going to be destroying Houston with the World Cup.
2: Mm.
3: We'll give you the deets. Stick around.
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0: Jill, in the world? What have you got now?
1: Oh, this is Paul Coffin. Yeah, Book of Paul. Jill Biden thought Joe was having a stroke during his presidential debate and before his debate and after his debate and right now, probably.
0: And right about now.
1: What do you think?
0: And, of course, she's out on a... does she have a book? Is she out on a... Is it a book tour? Or is she just trying to explain the Biden family situation, put it in some good light, even though she's terrible at it? Or is she going to be running for Congress one of these days?
1: Joe Biden's new memoirs are out now.
0: Okay, so it's a book tour mainly. And she's trying to get people to buy the book.
1: And
0: so
1: she's definitely not going to run for office.
0: No, well, of course not.
1: No.
0: But she's way younger than him, so, you know, if she did, I'm not going to tell you about her birthday. I don't even know when it is, and it's not today.
1: Yeah, it's not today. Happy birthday, Jill Biden's book.
0: But it is the Marquis de Sade's birthday, so happy Sadism Day, everybody.
1: What's that? What is
0: that? The Marquis de Sade? The word sadism comes from his name. He was kind of famous back in his day for, you know, sadism. The Marquis de Sade. He was born in 1740 on this day.
1: Does anyone know what he's talking about?
0: Yeah.
1: What is it?
0: You don't know what sadism? You're supposed to be up on all these hip trends in the porn world, Kenny. That's what you always tell everybody, how knowledge you are about all the porn stuff. That S&M stuff comes up in there.
1: I'm sure I'm not sadomasochism. I've never claimed. If it's not in the New York Post, I don't know.
0: Always claims to know everything about porn, the porn industry, everybody on the porn website. And yeah, I mean, you're just like a porn index, a dictionary for porn.
1: I feel like I'm the opposite of that. I feel like I'm not that.
0: Or I'm making everything up.
1: I just know what's in the news.
0: Okay, happy birthday to Ethan Slater. Huh? Of course, you know him as Bog and the Tin Man in the Wicked movies. Yay! He's 34.
1: Okay.
0: Awkwafina is 38.
1: Remember Asian comedian?
0: She was a big thing there for a while. And yeah. Crazy rich Asians. She's a Looney Tune. She's a crazy. And then she got into the Jumanji sequels and remakes. And so there's another one coming out at the end of this year. She's still working, but it's not as, you know, big a thing.
1: Stop Asian Hate is over. We needed that for a
0: now
1: while.
0: Now we can go back to hating them again? Is that the deal?
1: I don't know.
0: I'm not sure.
1: I don't think so.
0: The woman that played Vanessa in Deadpool. Deadpool's girlfriend? Maureen Baccarin?
1: She is a babe.
0: Okay.
1: Yeah.
0: She also played Brody's wife in Homeland. Brody was one of the main characters in the first few seasons of Homeland, by the way. Justin Long is 48. Remember the old commercial campaign, Mac versus PC?
1: Okay, yeah. Yeah.
0: And, of course, he was in Dodgeball and Live Free or Die Hard with Bruce Willis. He's you know, kind of famous. Zachary Quinto is 49. Wayne Brady, bitch, is 54. Liam Cunningham. Is 65 years young. He was Davos on Game of Thrones. Dana Carvey, 71. Wayne's World, among others. Dennis Haysbert is 72. He was in the Unit. Oh, I like that guy. He played Top in the Unit. He was a top? No, not a top.
1: Better than being a bottom like James Tallarico.
0: Are you sure?
1: Yeah.
0: But Dennis Haysbert, you probably remember him mostly for a stereotypical character, Pedro Serrano, doing that voodoo thing with Jabu in Major League. Remember that?
1: Bro, that movie was good.
0: that was him.
1: Bob Uecker, Charlie Sheen. That was a good movie. They should do that again.
0: The Beaver is still alive and well at 78 years old. Leave it to Jerry Mathers. Stacy Keach is 85. No longer with us. Charlie Watts of the Rolling Stones. Yes, a Rolling Stone can die. He was born on this date, 1941. Sally Kellerman was Hot Lips in the MASH movie. She was born on this date. She was also Rodney Dangerfield's English professor in Back to School. Probably more familiar with that one. And the Marquis de Sade, born on this date as well. Today's National Leave the Office Early Day. Shouldn't that always be on a Friday? Or maybe they just assume you're going to leave on Friday anyway, but...
1: Well, it's definitely not leave the studio early.
0: No. Work hard. Long and hard. That's how we like it.
1: Let's see. I got a list of them here. Today is National Leave the Office Early Day, National Greyhound Day, National I Love My Dentist Day, National Rotisserie Day, National Bubba Day. What does that even mean? National Bubba Day? It's just a gibberish word day. It's a nickname you give your dog when he's being a good boy.
0: Come here, Bubba.
1: Come here, Bubba. Oh, he's a good Bubba.
2: You know, there are actually people named Bubba. You get that, right? That's not just a nickname sometimes. People say, that's my son, Bubba.
1: It's always been a nickname when I've encountered one.
0: Yeah, from your world, it would be. Yeah.
1: And now
0: why isn't it National Radio Day? On this day in history, we're going to find out about Guglio.
1: And Today in History is proudly brought to you by?
2: Oh, well, Law Tigers. They wanted the show to be free, so they figured, why don't we just support the Walton Johnson program? Tell everybody about Law Tigers and what a great deal it is for motorcycle riders to get the, you know, protection.
1: Yeah, that sounds like a good
0: like
1: time.
0: Like a condom?
1: Go to lawtigers.com or call 1-800-LAW-TIGERS. On this day in 1851... Oh, this is a good one. Graham Plattner could have used this. Maine enacts the first alcohol prohibition law.
0: Oh.
1: Boy, imagine all the trouble Graham Plattner would not have gotten into if they had kept that law on the books.
2: Is that the guy with the Nazi tattoo?
1: That's the guy with the Nazi tattoo who went on the internet and cheated on his wife. He gets drunk and walks around a bar underwear.
2: Who could have ever expected a guy with a Nazi tattoo to turn out to be such a douche?
1: I know. It's hard to believe.
0: Yeah, never before.
1: Today in 1886, Grover Cleveland is the first sitting president to get married in the White House.
2: How'd that work out for him?
1: It was a gay marriage, so that's why Pride Month's today. Today in 1924...
0: No, don't skip over 1896. That's why we thought it should be Radio Day.
1: Sakatumi.
0: Guglielmo? That's his first name. Marconi. Maybe you've heard of him. Filed a patent for something called the radio. His first transmission was early in the morning on a Monday. Marconi and the Gooch. And they had some jokes. Honked some clown horns and did buggy traffic on the tens. Yeah, and they gave away dollars. Yeah, because, you know, people like giveaways on the radio.
1: Sure, they love it, yeah.
0: Mm-hmm, you just won a dollar. Yay!
1: And they were promoting an app.
2: Yeah, well, of course. Butch Cassidy, Sundance Kid, history today. They held up a train in Wyoming. This is the one when they got into an argument with the conductor and they forgot that they'd set the explosives and they planted them and then the bridge blew up. 127. It was 1899 when Butch was out there robbing trains with old Sundance.
1: Today in 1824, the U.S. grants citizenship to the Native American Indians.
0: Oh, wasn't that nice of us? They were here first and we allowed them citizenship.
1: Well, I think the word you're looking for is we conquered the land, and then afterwards we were kind to the people who we conquered.
0: Mostly because, you know, those Italians came over here with disease-infested blankets and intentionally tried to wipe out the native population.
1: I hate to correct your history here, but I don't think that was the Italians.
0: That might have been, you know, because Columbus was—he was like the bad guy that was leading the whole bunch.
1: There was something like that, but I don't think it was specifically Italian.
0: That's in the details.
1: Today in 1933, FDR built a swimming pool in the White House. Why? It's not like he could swim in it.
0: Oh, no,
1: that was mean, wasn't it?
2: That was mean.
1: I'm sorry. I take it back. Today in 1935, Babe Ruth retires.
0: Okay.
1: And did a lot of drinking, and then he retired. Today in 1953, the coronation of Queen Elizabeth II.
0: Okay, that was pretty exciting, huh? She stuck around a long time.
1: Senator Joseph McCarthy claimed there were communists in the CIA on this day in 1954. And today in 1997, Timothy McVeigh convicted in the Oklahoma City bombing.
2: Well, good. They needed to do that.
0: I was looking at one that we skipped over 40 years ago today. James Brown's wife, Adrian, in the news. I love this. I love her. She claimed diplomatic immunity while fighting numerous traffic violations. The grounds is that she was married to the ambassador of Seoul.
1: Wow.
0: Yeah.
1: That's awesome.
0: So she has diplomatic immunity.
1: That's clever.
0: I don't think it worked.
1: But
0: it was still clever.
1: There's something about people that never studied law trying to practice law that just warms my heart.
0: Mm-hmm.
1: I can't explain. For very personal reasons, it makes me smile. 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

0: now.
1: Christopher Robinson and Willie Nelson both have new music out, and Christopher Robinson was performing in Florida when his fans started chanting USA, and he told him to get out of here. We don't need you. We don't like USA.
2: You think Willie would have done the same thing?
1: That was going to be my question.
2: Yeah. I mean, he probably thinks the same thing about the country right now because he got, you know, that Trump derangement syndrome like a lot of them, but I don't think he would have crapped on you for shouting USA, would he?
1: Does he have Trump derangement syndrome, or is
2: he's just a liberal.
1: I don't hear Willie Nelson talking about how this is the end of times, and he's not all over the news saying crazy political stuff. I mean, it happens once in a while.
2: But right, but people aren't sticking a microphone in front of his face very often anymore either at his age.
1: Mm-mm. Yeah.
2: Well, you're going to get what you get, and the liberals are shocked to find out that their numbers are growing amongst socialists and communists, and their numbers are falling away from people who have claimed most of their lives to be a Democrat.
1: Right.
2: Because they're moving so extremely far to the extreme. Okay, first you have the extreme left.
1: Ugh.
2: And then you have the Liberal Party today, which is the far extreme of the extreme left. And they wonder what's going on with their voters. Most of them are socialists and communists now.
1: It is a mystery. And speaking of mysteries, people heard an unexplained sonic boom in South Carolina. No one seems to know where it came from.
2: Ooh, from the sky?
1: Yeah, here's the actual boom and a 911 call.
3: Yeah, I'm sure you're going to start getting multiple 911 calls, but we had some type of, not sure if it was an earthquake or something.
1: Bro.
2: It sounded like a gunshot to some people. It was a sonic boom.
1: It was a boom, yeah.
2: And people, we used to hear sonic booms kind of regular when I was a kid, and then they stopped doing that. I don't know if the planes were flying too low so we could hear it or what they changed, but we don't get that much anymore. People are just generally nervous. They're skittish by nature.
1: Yeah, they couldn't believe they heard the sonic boom. Just like some people can't believe yesterday was June 1st.
4: It is June 1st.
5: Cannot believe it, can you?
6: Can you believe it is June 1st
7: already? Can you believe
6: it?
7: Hard to believe it's June already, right?
8: Hard to believe June 1st is already here.
9: Hard to believe today is June 1st.
10: I can't believe it's already June.
11: Can you believe it's June 1st already?
12: It's hard to believe it's June 1st.
13: Hard to believe it's June 1st.
14: I can't believe it's June.
15: I know, June 1st.
16: I cannot believe it's June 1st.
17: Cannot believe that it's already June 1st.
18: Hard to believe it's June already.
19: It's June.
7: It is June.
12: Can you believe it's June already?
4: No.
12: Can you
4: believe it? It's unbelievable.
6: Can you believe it?
17: That we're in June.
16: May went by quickly.
4: Holy cow.
2: Can you believe we're still almost 3 weeks away from the beginning of summer?
1: Wow.
2: Has it been hot enough out there for you?
1: Is it hot enough out there for you?
2: Has it been humid enough out there for most of you? It's not going to get any better anytime soon, is it?
1: No, it's not.
2: Unless we get one of them killer storms that is supposed to be sweeping across Florida and into the Gulf any minute now. I still don't see it.
1: Hey, Billy, the new Star Wars did abysmally over the weekend.
2: Uh-huh. I expected that. I'll probably watch it when it comes to a TV screen near me. I don't know.
1: Two horror films from YouTube filmmakers outgrossed the latest Star Wars movie this past weekend.
2: YouTube? Beat out Hollywood.
1: Well, someone from YouTube.
2: And it's Star Wars. Disney is hoping Star Wars has this great comeback because they'd love a chance to kill it all again.
1: It's hard to believe that it's June. No, I'm just kidding.
2: What, no?
1: It's hard to believe that over a decade ago, The Force Awakens became the highest grossing movie, not just adjusted for inflation, but in the history of U.S. box offices.
2: Which one was that?
1: Force Awakens was when they brought back the Muppets, I think.
2: Oh.
1: You remember Han Solo? I'm sorry to ruin it for you, but it's been a decade. Han Solo dies.
2: That's right.
1: Remember that?
2: By his own son.
1: Yeah, something like that.
2: Very own son. Killed him.
1: It's all been downhill ever since.
2: Didn't seem to even care.
1: As soon as The Last Jedi hit theaters several years later, it became clear that Lucasfilms, now headed by Kathleen Kennedy, the woke vice president of Disney.
2: They're trying to kill it twice.
1: They are woke raping it. They aren't even buying it a cocktail beforehand.
2: Is that right?
1: The studio scrambled, brought back J.J. Abrams to fix things for The Rise of Skywalker. Didn't go well. They got Jon Favreau involved, Pedro Pascal, Sigourney Weaver. Doesn't matter.
2: Nope.
1: A dud is a dud. Flush it. flush it down the toilet. Baby Grogu will not save you. Baby Yoda can't help you.
2: Do they have lightsabers in this thing at all?
1: Well, I think it's about like Boba Fett style dudes, Mandalorians.
2: Yeah, but see, lightsabers. That's one of the reasons Star Wars was popular back in the day, from Luke figuring out how to use it and Obi-Wan going, you know, sure. Darth, and then, you know, them other ones out there having their... Remember that red devil face dude? Had him a lightsaber on each end of a stick.
1: That's no way to talk about Barbra Streisand. That's terrible. How dare you?
2: Well, we can chew Star Wars up and down all day long, but...
1: Wouldn't you rather talk about something
2: else? I would rather report on Harris County Judge Lena Hidalgo, who I mentioned you a few minutes ago. She is, I don't know if she knows that people keep up with this kind of stuff, but they take roll.
1: Sure.
2: And they check and see who's here and who's not here, who's working, who's at home, or just out. She's been recorded as absent from over 1,800 motions in the year 2025.
1: I'm okay with that.
2: And that's according to the Houston Chronicle analysis, and they're generally pretty lenient when they analyze liberals. That is more than, follow the math here, those absences, that's more than double the combined absences of all four of her colleagues.
1: Wow.
2: So four people... double all of their absences, and she's still way above that.
1: And yet somehow it was completely fine. No one was affected. It didn't matter.
2: It's the equivalent of missing one out of every five motions that would come up in the county. She's there for, what, 20%? Or missing 20%? Either way. And she's in charge, allegedly. She missed more votes than any other commissioner, court member, ever in the history of mankind. Well, she's gonna be gone soon, and I know we'll miss her. It'll be tragic when she's gone, but will we notice?
1: No, she'll probably run for office again in a couple years, don't you think?
2: Probably somewhere else.
1: Do you think you're lucky enough to have her just go away?
2: No,
1: forget that. Absolutely not. You know what I love about summertime? Baseball and hanging out, enjoying America's pastime. And wouldn't you know it, Little League baseball coaches are doing exactly what you expect them to do.
2: Fighting with the parents?
1: Yep.
2: Okay.
1: A youth baseball coach in Oklahoma.
2: Sad, but true.
1: He has been suspended for life.
2: Mm-mm.
1: After his son threw a pitch into the dugout of the opposing team.
0: No, the hell you say? And he told a kid to do it?
1: I don't know why the dad's getting punished.
2: Do they have a signal for that? You know, when they rub their tummy and pat their head and wipe dandruff off their shoulders and stuff? There's signals for all that stuff. That means steal or bunt. I guess they came up with a signal. Chunk the ball at the opposing team's players.
1: Yeah, what's the sign for murder? Yeah. Murder your opponents. Anyway, here's the moment he threw the ball into the other team's dugout from the mound, if you want to...
0: Get him out of there!
1: Didn't it sound like that was a comedy bit? Yeah,
2: were they coming for the boy or for the coach?
1: Yeah, I don't know. It
2: sounded like they were about to do a little, a stringing them up party.
1: Is there anything more American than white people brawling at a Little League game in Oklahoma?
2: Well, yes, there is one thing.
1: What's that?
2: Taylor Swift.
1: Oh, God.
2: Taylor Swift is releasing a song on Friday for the Toy Story 5 soundtrack. It's called I Knew It, I Knew You, and it's about the cowgirl Jessie in Toy Story. So it'll be a return to Taylor's country roots.
1: Hmm.
2: And of course, that comes out Friday. And doesn't the world stop when Taylor Swift has a song coming out in a movie? I think we're supposed to all just stand real still on Friday and just let it wash over you.
1: I'm sorry, Taylor Swift's doing the soundtrack to the
2: song on the soundtrack.
1: To Toy Story 7?
2: Five. Just
1: oh.
2: Five. Oh, don't exaggerate. They're only up to five. And Tom Hanks says this one's going to make you cry. Or maybe he just wants you to go see the movie.
1: Not if I don't watch it.
2: That's more like it. I stopped at Toy Story 3, and I have to say it did make me cry. It was kind of sad.
1: It made me cry, too.
2: But then I didn't go back.
1: After I looked at all the money I spent on tickets for a family of four.
0: No, thank you.
1: And I'm not even in a family of four. Who did I buy those tickets for?
2: Good question.
6: They call them OGs, old gangsters, veteran street fighters with lifelong affiliations to the gangs of
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14: 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I was type 2 diabetic and I was severely overweight. 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
27: 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That man was Jeffrey Epstein, and he had set up a system designed to bring him underage girls. Local police and the federal government would investigate and, by their count, find dozens of victims. Epstein would become one of the world's most infamous predators, a man who could have faced decades in prison but served just 13 months in his own wing of a county jail.
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5: New York, Palm Beach, New Mexico, Paris, Virgin Islands, and each one of those residences is an alleged crime scene.
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0: like the thing we do sometimes where we tell you the news that we don't normally tell you just to show you how nice we are at not always sharing everything we found out?
1: Give me an example.
0: Like, this was a story that they thought you and your listeners would love to hear from the world of Hollywood and celebrity news.
1: Okay.
0: And I wasn't going to bother you with it, but then I thought, you know what? If I constantly protect you from these kind of stories, you don't even appreciate me.
1: Yeah, we won't even appreciate the fact that you're not telling us garbage.
0: J-Lo's child, one of her twins, has debuted their new name at the high school graduation ceremony.
1: Their new name?
0: Yeah. Born Emmy Muniz.
1: I think I see where this is going.
0: Emmy just graduated high school and is 17 now, I guess, and has identified as Oscar.
1: Right.
0: Uh-huh. This was one of her twins. And is she one of the ones who said that all of her children are trans? Because she's got kids with, you know, multiple dads.
1: Well, that was Megan Fox. But yes, yeah, there's a lot of people in Hollywood with multiple trans kids. I think you have to make one of your kids trans to succeed in Hollywood. It's sort of like
0: it does seem that way.
1: Child sacrifice to the Hollywood gods.
0: Exactly. Yeah, and then they don't kill them. They just change their gender.
1: It's more of a humiliation ritual.
0: Because it's all gender. It's all fluid anyway. Mm-hmm. It's whatever you want it to be. Little Emmy is now Oscar. So that's exciting.
1: Well, we think that's great. Obviously, we would never judge.
0: But aren't you glad that I didn't share that with you, and you can thank me now because you didn't have to hear about that.
1: Oh, boy, I'm...
0: Only the fact that you did.
1: Well, here's another one of those. Sydney Sweeney is launching a new entertainment company. Who cares? Gwen Stefani is accused of being of getting a MAGA makeover after participating in Catholic prayer. What?
0: And this troubles somebody?
1: I don't know.
0: I know.
1: Yeah, why do you care? Let her be Catholic. Give her a break. She's a rock star in her 50s. She looks great. Good for her. And she's Catholic. Awesome. That's very cool.
2: You have arrived at a waypoint of consciousness on the Walton and Johnson show, known as Tinfoil Hat Time.
1: If we don't have a sponsor for this, I got one. We're doing comedy this weekend in Bastrop in Georgetown.
0: If you're aren't anywhere close to each other.
1: No. Well, they're two different shows, Friday and Saturday.
0: Oh, okay. I thought you were trying to, like, you know, combine those two, like Dallas-Fort Worth.
1: No, it's one
0: show. Houston-Galveston, yeah.
1: One show's in Bastrop, the other's in Georgetown. And to be honest, I don't even have the notes of that in front of me. Just take my word for it. We'll be in those two towns this weekend. If you're anywhere near there.
0: Yeah, go.
1: And you want to see stand-up, join us. Okay. This is going to drive you nuts, Billy Ed. California could soon become a testing ground for one of Google's most ambitious public health projects yet. A lot of questions there before I even tell you what it is. Why is Google doing public health projects? Why California?
0: I don't like where this is going.
1: Google is actually called Alphabet. You probably knew that. And the tech giant is seeking federal approval to release 32 million specially treated mosquitoes in California and Florida over the next 2 years as part of an effort to reduce disease.
0: Okay, so they're going to increase the mosquito population.
1: Right, they're going to let more mosquitoes loose out there.
0: 32 million more.
1: Yeah.
0: And why, again?
1: Well, they're worried about
0: things. They're studying them, aren't they?
1: Dengue, Zika, yellow fever.
0: Oh, all the fevers. The dengue.

0: and stuff, that they'll swarm around baby calves and they can't breathe. Wow. And they can suffocate them.
1: Baby calves, that's the most important kind of calf.
0: I think it's the only kind of calf. Okay, there was buffalo and cows and all that. I just meant all of them. Nah, never mind.
1: Anyway,
0: I'm not even trying to help now.
1: Anyway, they have special mosquitoes. And when they let them out into the environment, they're going to make you healthier. Why would Google lie to you? They only lie to you about elections and violent news stories and FBI statistics. And,
0: yeah, but not the important stuff.
1: Yeah, it's fine. I'm sure they won't lie to you about any of this, even though that does actually kind of seem like what they would do.
0: I don't normally discuss the softball that Billy Ed's a big fan of, you know, high or college softball. But you did mention the fact that the Texas Longhorns are in the World Series starting tomorrow. And there's a story here, and maybe it'll make you love the Longhorns, or maybe it'll make you like them a lot less. Texas Longhorn softball player, a lady named Hannah Wells. She's good.
1: Okay.
0: She eats ladybugs.
1: Cool.
0: For good luck.
1: Me too.
0: Do you?
1: Yeah.
0: Do you eat ladybugs, Kenny?
1: Well,
0: I've never seen you do it, and you've never talked about it before.
1: If a bug flies in my mouth, I'll usually just swallow it.
0: This might not go over well with the animal rights people, PETA. They don't like this kind of thing. She said that her superstition goes back to when she was a child, and somebody mentioned that, you know, if a ladybug lands on you, it's good luck. Well, she said, well, if I eat it, then it'll be extra good luck, right?
1: That's a scientific fact.
0: That's just science.
1: Sure.
0: So, they did a win two games yesterday thing, which they didn't think they would be able to do, and so apparently the good luck is working. But if you needed a reason to pull for Texas Tech, then the ladybug killer is on the other team.
1: In the meantime, what was the name of the... Oh, the unicorn killer. That was the guy who invented Earth Day, right?
0: Yeah.
1: Yeah. Mm-hmm. He's great. A new study suggests that burned-out employees are turning down higher-paying promotions because they don't want to deal with all the added stress that comes with it.
0: Oh, no. Work is hard.
1: Well, if you're feeling that way, we've got a career website for you, ladies and gentlemen. You're going to love this.
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0: All right, there's a sea lion story. We got a wacky sea lion.
1: Oh, people love animal stories. What did this wacky critter do?
0: Okay, this happened in Monterey. It was the Monterey Bay race. A team of women were paddling in an outrigger canoe race in Monterey Bay when a sea lion leapt onto the front of their craft.
1: That's probably heavy and it's not good for racing.
0: Here they are, rowing along when it happened. In case you're curious, they came in third place.
1: They react the same way that if it had been a spider. Big old sea lion, little bitty spider, same thing. Kill it. Where's a man? Suddenly they need a man.
0: Yeah.
1: None of the women on board knew what to do.
0: They never do. I don't know. What would you do if you got attacked by a sea lion?
1: Well, first of all, I don't think they got attacked. Maybe he was trying to be friendly. Maybe he was trying to avoid getting eaten by something that was attacking him.
0: Good point.
1: You're giving him, a safe space. Isn't that what they always want? Safe space?
0: What about wild turkeys? Do we...
1: kill them. Shoot them. Yeah. Well, they're a menace, and they taste good.
0: To your point, an 83-year-old woman in California was attacked by wild turkeys while out on a walk.
1: Mm-hmm.
0: Here is Mary Jo Kelly talking about being ambushed in a very hilarious way.
2: It happened, and it was very real. I went head first, and I broke my glasses. I hit my palm of my hand, my thumb, bled in the nose. They're ignoring the problem, basically. Pretty scary. Shell-shocked, a little afraid to go too far.
0: Wow.
1: You know, a shotgun pistol would have come in handy for that. You don't have to aim that good with a shotgun blast.
0: You don't, do you?
1: And you can get that in a pistol now. You know, you can one of them governors, you can get you a 410 shell in there. It'd probably do the trick.
0: Yeah, I think Steve's got one of those. I seen it.
1: It's a nice weapon.
0: Yeah.
1: I got plenty of them.
0: I seen Steve had just carried around willy-nilly on a road trip, like no big deal. Just there it is. There's a handgun.
1: Does it scare you? When you see it, does it frighten you? Does it make you want to run?
0: No, but I always think of when you want a conceal carry, you want something discreet. And this is the exact opposite of that. There's nothing discreet about it. It's like, wow.
1: Oh, no, it's big and thick and manly.
0: But it is a badass handgun, yeah.
1: It's good to carry in your vehicle.
0: Sure.
1: Because you can hide it. You can conceal it. You know, hiding it sounds like you're up to something. Concealing it is legal.
0: And it'll put a hole in the side of a Sherman tank. It's a powerful looking. It is a powerful looking handgun. It's cool though. I like it. I think it's very cool.
1: I was wondering why this list was out. Somebody put on this national survey. They put a list out of the reasons people have called 911. And of course, it's all the stupid. Well, the reason is because a woman in Florida this past weekend, I believe, called 911 because she was mad that they wouldn't serve her a Jell-O shot in the bar that she was currently in.
0: I get it.
1: She called 911 on the bar. And then, of course, somebody came up with this list because the 911 people, they love to keep up with this kind of stuff. A woman called to report a missing child. Her 68-year-old daughter didn't come home by dark, and she was supposed to be home by dark. The woman was 96. She called 911 on her nearly 70-year-old child.
0: Wow.
1: A lady called from the line at Wendy's because they refused to sell her a Whopper. And I don't know if they explained to her that this is not where you get a Whopper, or
0: no.
1: If they just said, we don't have them. You know, but she was mad.
0: But when you're mad, you know. You don't have time for common sense and logic in that situation. Another one of these happened at a sporting event recently, a video of the Cincinnati Reds announcer talking about trying the Citi Field's chili egg roll. I don't think we want to order the one that this guy tried. He immediately regretted it after eating it on the air.
3: There is a Skyline Chili egg roll in the house. How is it?
4: Well, since you guys have absolutely no guts whatsoever, and since I'm a team player, I'm going to try it out.
3: It's not the world's most ringing endorsement.
4: I love Skyline. Can I just say that for the record? This is the lowest point in my career. And I've had some low ones.
0: I bet you have.
3: So his review was and oof. And then he called it the lowest point.
1: Was that Somalian chili?
0: No, it's, yeah. Exactly.
1: You saw that guy eat that Somalian food that time, huh?
0: Yeah, that was the mayor, Jacob Fry.
1: Well, he tried to eat it.
0: What would you rather eat, Cincinnati chili or Somalian food in Minneapolis?
5: Man, give me a solid quarter because I'm going to have to flip a coin on that.
0: They both sound horrible. Cincinnati chili, ugh.
1: One lady called 911 to complain that a man didn't hold the door for her.
0: Sure.
1: I just keep reading this list, and it's just one dumber than the next.
0: You know, you remember a while back there was a news story in our town. There was a 911 operator, the dispatcher, I think they're called. She was just hanging up on people. Is it possible that the reason she was hanging up on people is because they were
1: just stupid?
0: It wasn't as bad as it sounded. It sounds bad, but then
1: chances are if you get burned out on the job at that point, you're going to start hanging up on people with real emergencies, and you just don't even care anymore.
0: Yeah.
1: Yeah, it happens.
5: I was looking at that stock market a little while ago. Now, everything, like you said, everything started in the red. It was all down to begin with. And then the Dow pop up, and then it would go back under, and then pop up again. Right now, the Dow is actually up over 30, and the NASDAQ up almost 60. S&P, look like everything in the green at the moment, but it just keeps bouncing back and forth. We'll see where it is later today.
0: Boy,
5: stick around for that.
0: That'll be exciting.
1: Yes, it will.
0: Can't wait for that.
1: That's the kind of stuff we're looking at. So tonight it's hockey, and then tomorrow it's NBA basketball and or softball. So championships will be passed out this weekend next.
0: Wow, that's really exciting.
1: I'm very excited about
0: that. If you're excited about hockey and soccer, boy, the next month of sports is going to be great for you.
5: Well, yeah, we got to clear the plate right now. We got to clear the plate of all this other stuff because WNBA is ramped up, baby. They playing. They serious.
0: Finally,
5: yeah.
0: Soccer, hockey, and women's basketball. Woo. The best time of the year, right? Right, John?
4: Don't forget, boys and girls, to
6: please eat it every day.
7: To this day, I still have some frugal habits from my childhood that I can't quite shake. Like, it's still hard for me to use a whole paper towel. You know what I mean? I want to rip it in two. I give the other half to my boo. If I'm at a restaurant, they hand out a wet towelette. Usually, I don't use it right away. I'm like, hey, let me put that in my pocket. I want to save it for later. It's too special for now. It's wet. It's individually wrapped. So it feels like a commitment. When you choose to deploy it, you got one shot. Make it count. And every now and then a situation will come up and you'd be like, oh, is it time? Nah, yeah, this ain't that bad. I got some napkins. I got condensation on my ice water. I just go like that. I'm good. I can't waste a whole towelette on this. So you wait. You continue to wait. And finally, one day, you find a moment that's worthy. You excited to get your satisfaction. You open the wrapper to find all the liquid is gone. Now you're trying to clean your barbecue fingers with what's basically a used dryer sheet.

0: Well, I hope you folks enjoyed yourselves. Get you later on down the trail.
1: That is an instant classic.
2: Walton and Johnson.
1: Our goal.
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15: Iran can't hide behind a shield. I'm Dave Anthony, Fox News. Secretary of State Marco Rubio just told senators that at a hearing, and that this is why the U.S. and Israel went on the attack. Iran's plans to secure a nuclear program if they built weapons.
16: They were going to build for themselves so many missiles, so many drones, so many conventional weapons, including a navy, that at that point, there's nothing you could do about it.
15: Well, now Rubio says Iran's ready to negotiate and make a deal with a blockade around its port still in place.
16: There is the prospect before us, which could happen today, it could happen tomorrow, it could happen next week.
15: Complicating that, another day of Israeli attacks on Hezbollah militants in Lebanon that has reportedly killed 8 civilians, while Hezbollah launched more rockets and drones into Israel, and Fox's Jeff Paul reports from Dubai.
17: Iran has yet to respond to the latest proposal that was sent to Tehran by the U.S., and given what's happening in Lebanon, negotiators in Iran appear to be in a huge hurry. In fact, Tehran has said if the strikes in Lebanon don't stop, there is a high probability of the current U.S.-Iran ceasefire ending.
15: Back to that Senate hearing, Democrat Jean Shaheen's critical.
18: Why does the Strait of Hormuz remain closed? Why is gas up $1.50? Why did 13 American service members lose their lives in this war?
15: She's also demanding answers on the U.S. handling of Ukraine, hours after another Russian drone and missile bombardment killing at least 18 civilians.
18: Congress passed support for Ukraine. The administration has slow-walked it.
15: There's a new acting director of National Intelligence, Bill Pulte, takes over while continuing to do his other jobs, leading Fannie Mae and Freddie Mac and directing the Federal Housing Finance Agency.
19: President Trump says Pulte has deep experience managing the most sensitive matters in America and managing $10 trillion at Fannie Mae and Freddie Mac. Pulte replaces Tulsi Gabbard, who announced her resignation last month following her husband's rare cancer diagnosis.
15: Fox's Jared Halpern. It's primary day in six states, the closest watch races in California as Republican candidates try to make runoffs for governor and for mayor in Los Angeles. 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
15: While Secretary of State Rubio continues to testify and spar with Democrats at a Senate hearing over the Iran conflict now, Homeland Security Secretary Mark Wayne Mullen is getting ready to face off with Democrats at another hearing in 3 hours as they demand immigration enforcement reform. He'll also likely be asked about a detention facility for those here illegally in New Jersey. It's faced days of angry ICE protests.
33: Newark Mayor Raz Baraka is urging the federal government to close 1,000-bed ICE facility Delaney Hall. He says the city has already initiated legal action against Geo Group, the private company running the facility, and says the lawsuit may be expanded unless city officials are allowed to inspect it.
34: This is not a federal facility. These are not federal grounds. This is a private facility, private workers. And they're subject to state and municipal laws.
33: Newark police are now taking the lead on public safety outside the facility. Homeland Security officials have denied allegations of the hunger strike and inhumane living conditions. In New York, Tanya J. Powers, Fox News.
15: Another sophisticated cross-border drug tunnel has been found in California.
35: Literally right under the third busiest border crossing in the U.S., outside San Diego. And if you drove by, this is what you'd see, a department store. But in a back room, under a tile floor, a secret hatch, down a ladder, and a set of stairs, a tunnel, long as two football fields with lights, a full ventilation and rail system, with an electric cart to run pallets of cocaine from a house in Tijuana to the U.S. side.
15: Fox's William Lajeunesse also reports
35: a ton of cocaine worth some $45 million.
15: That was seized by drug agents. On Wall Street, we're seeing gains now on top of yesterday's record high closings. The Dow is up 88 points. The NASDAQ is gaining 41. I'm Dave Anthony, and this is Fox News.
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0: Look up, look down, look around, look up, look down, look around. In the trees and on the ground, 'cause the ALB must be found.
1: Some signs of the ALB are dime-sized holes on tree trunks, a sawdust-like material called frass, and the beetle itself, with a long black body and white spots.
0: Look up, look down, look around, look up, look down, look around. In the trees and on the ground, 'cause the ALB must be found.
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3: The dust is still settling on those two blockbuster trades in the NFL. The Browns traded reigning sack king Myles Garrett to the Rams for pass rusher Jared Verse, a 27 first-round pick, 28 second-round pick, and a 29 third-rounder yesterday. In the NFL's worst-kept secret, star wideout A.J. Brown, he's off to the Patriots. The Eagles are getting a 28 first-round pick and a 27 fifth-rounder from New England. The two top teams in the NHL are ready to battle for Lord Stanley. The Hurricanes host the Golden Knights for Game 1 of the Stanley Cup Final tonight. Both teams are looking for their second championship. The Diamondbacks, they snapped a three-game skid. They beat the Dodgers in what manager Torrey Lovello said was a gutsy game.
4: We were grinding through some early innings, maybe a little bit of a hangover from the trip up to Seattle, but we kept hanging in there. We kept fighting.
3: Nolan Arenado homered for Arizona in the win. Meantime, the Mariners are riding a 7-game win streak after they beat the Mets. And the Mavericks, they're leaving Dallas for the suburbs after they bought more than 100 acres for a new arena. And that's sports. I'm Scott Davidson.

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5: 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Euphoria on HBO Max lands at 8, with From on MGM Plus sliding back to 7 this week. The final season of Hacks on Amazon Prime Video sits at 6. The new season of The Four Seasons on Netflix debuts at 5, and Off Campus on Amazon Prime Video slips back to 4. The Burrows on Netflix is in at 3 this week. Sliding back to 2 is Widow's Bay on Apple TV. And rising up to number 1 is the new Spider-Man Universe show, Spider-Noir, starring Nicolas Cage, on Amazon Prime Video. 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
6: Will take to get a deal done. I'm Lisa Brady, Fox News.
7: Condition number one is they have to reopen the straits.
6: Secretary of State Marco Rubio at a Senate hearing.
7: And reopening the straits means the following. Ships can sail through international waters the way they can do through other choke points around the world without being fired upon, without paying a toll.
6: Rubio telling Connecticut Democratic Senator Chris Murphy that would open the door to phase two negotiations on Iran's nuclear program and disposing of its enriched uranium.
8: In order to get to that second phase, are you willing to release sanctions or release frozen money that the United States is
7: no. with?
6: Rubio says sanctions relief has not been offered for reopening the Strait of Hormuz. A day after, President Trump said Israel and Iran-backed Hezbollah in Lebanon agreed to stop shooting at each other. They're still fighting, with media reports in Iran saying Iran has stopped communicating with mediators after insisting on enforcement of a ceasefire in Lebanon. It's primary day in six states, including California, which has more than 60 candidates for governor to replace term-limited Gavin Newsom. 14 running for L.A. mayor. The top two advance to November, though the mayor's race could be decided tonight if someone gets more than 50%. Voters also head to the polls in New Jersey, Iowa, New Mexico, Montana, and South Dakota. A federal judge in Boston hears arguments on new mail-in voting rules and whether states have to comply.
9: Several Democratic-led states and voting rights groups are challenging an executive order from President Trump requiring the federal government to compile a list of confirmed U.S. citizens eligible to vote in each state. The measure would also limit the Postal Service to deliver ballots to voters on each state's approved mail-in ballot list. State officials say the order violates the state's role in administering elections and could cause confusion in an election year.
6: Fox's Jared Halpern at the White House. 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
10: 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Just click listen, then swipe right and hear the latest news updates on your time. 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
6: Pushback on President Trump's newly announced pick to be new director of national intelligence. Bill Pulte, who's already director of the Federal Housing Finance Agency and has previously accused some of the president's political opponents of mortgage fraud.
14: A guy who can file such baseless, political, and outrageous charges against political office holders he doesn't like can't be entrusted to protect our national security.
6: Senate Minority Leader Chuck Schumer says Pulte's track record should disqualify him. The president says Pulte has deep experience managing the most sensitive matters in America and over $10 trillion at Fannie Mae and Freddie Mac. He replaces, at least for now, Tulsi Gabbard, who announced her resignation last month following her husband's rare cancer diagnosis. But a permanent DNI would require Senate confirmation. A memorial site created in Virginia after last year's deadly collision between a passenger jet and an Army helicopter.
15: A memorial honoring the 67 people killed has been built in Alexandria along the Potomac. It features a plaque and benches beneath a tree at Rivergate City Park. Virginia Congressman Don Beyer told Fox 5 D.C.
16: The city was just terrific, City of Alexandria, to work with us to find a place in the city. And this actually is perfect because if you look out, where the accident happened is just right there.
15: The mayor of Alexandria said the families of those who were killed participated in the design based on what would be meaningful to them. A number of people spoke at a dedication ceremony, including the chair of the National Transportation Safety Board, who urged Congress to adopt their safety recommendations following an investigation into the crash. Jessica Rosenthal, Fox News.
6: Another record day so far on Wall Street. Right now, the Dow's up 108 points, getting close to 51,200. The S&P also hitting new highs, up 11. The NASDAQ up 40 points, also in record territory. I'm Lisa Brady. This is Fox News.
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2: Hello, America. Welcome to the Glenn Beck Program. It is Tuesday. It's a day that could change things in California, depending on how they play out. It's an important election day in California. I want to go over because there's some things that I don't really understand, and I want to bring Ricky in because she follows this stuff very closely. And I'm not sure. Well, it just seems like funny business, but it could be me. We'll talk about that here in just a second. First, let me tell you about preborn. When an unexpected pregnancy happens, most of the attention naturally falls on mom. Understandable. But Father's Day is a good reminder. There's an expectant dad that is in that equation as well. Sometimes he's overwhelmed and scared and wondering whether he's ready for the responsibility that is suddenly in front of him. That's one reason why the work of preborn is so important. Preborn does not just provide free ultrasounds. 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For the first time, he began to believe, I could be a dad. 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All right, let me look at the primaries here. Xavier Becerra, who was the California AG, which, wow, what a bang-up job there. And then he became the HHS secretary under Biden. Again, woo, what a resume, huh? He is now leading in the polls for the California governor's race, which, again, the primary is happening today. This came on suddenly and unexpectedly, and no one knows why. Ricky, what is the speculation here?
3: I am quoting from the LA Times, not really known for being a conservative rag. Here is the headline. The mystery behind Becerra leapfrogging over his rivals in the California governor's race. Just a few months ago, he was at 5% in the polls, and now he's leading. And remember, this is a jungle primary. So it's whoever of all the candidates leads the top two, then goes on to the race in November. Here's another quote that's so, both his loyal supporters and well-financed critics have a hard time explaining his rapid ascent, with theories ranging from outright luck to a nefarious social media push. This is from the LA Times. A lot of people also may remember, this is the same baby bully. I say that when he was doing an interview with a KTLA reporter, he immediately started the interview by saying, this is not going to be a gotcha interview, right? Because you know why? He's used to being treated with kid gloves when he was a COVID tyrant under Biden.
2: Wow. You know, it coming from the LA Times, that says something. Because if it was coming from, you know, a conservative source or something, I would be more apt to believe, look, he's kind of a Biden guy. And I know that sounds bad to a lot of people, but in California, maybe Democrats like that. He's kind of a know-nothing, you know, did really nothing. Forget about COVID because they liked COVID. And just not the crazy Tom Steyer. And so maybe they were just like, you know what, I'm just going to go. He's almost the unknown candidate in a way. You know what I mean? You know him, but it's like what people buy when they bought Biden because they thought he would be harmless. And so they're like, yeah, maybe we'll just have somebody in there who's just a, you know, a harmless kind of guy. So maybe, but I mean, that coming from the LA Times does not seem good, especially when you find out that the race is not, we're not going to know tonight. We're not going to know tonight because they also have mail-in ballots, and those are going to be coming in for several days. And so they'll just keep counting. They'll just keep counting.
3: Good news is Steve Hilton has a chance to advance to November.
2: So, Becerra is 25%. Nobody's going to get 50%. Becerra has 20 in the polls. He leads 23 to 25%. Steve Hilton, the Republican, who I love, 22%. And then Tom Steyer is in third, and he has 15 to 20%. So, I mean, Hilton could be, you know, I mean, it's going to come down to two candidates, and it could be Steve Hilton being the second candidate, which would be remarkable, remarkable. Tell me about the mayor's race in Los Angeles. Spencer Pratt, they haven't been able to nail him down, but some polls show him leading Karen Bass.
3: Yeah. You've got Karen Bass, Neetha Raman, and Spencer Pratt, and they're showing him about in third place or tied with Neetha. You probably have a lot of people who are being polled and not answering honestly because, oh my gosh, it's verboten to be a Republican in LA and to vote Republican. This would break
2: be amazing.
3: Although Spencer has said, I'm not a party. I have no labels. I just want to fix the city. So this, I mean, you got creators like the California liberal entourage creator who are even
2: Ellen.
3: Coming out and doubling down.
2: Yeah. I have a clip of Doug Ellen. This is the person she was just talking about. He is the producer of Entourage. Okay. So, you know, he's not coming, you know, from the Reagan library. Listen to what he said about the situation in L.A.
1: Hey, L.A. Times gaslighters. It's weird. One of 15 cameras that I now have at this house. Two German shepherds, three legal guns. 5 years ago, didn't lock a door here. But you know what happened? Two animals invaded my house. And no, I'm not racist because they were wearing masks. I don't know if they were white. I don't know if they were Jewish. I don't know if they were rabbis. I know they were animals because they invaded my house. I know I don't care what their excuses are like a lot of you here. I know invaders of home should get 20 years, but I'm not paranoid, so I don't believe your the stats and the crime, because everyone in my neighborhood has got the same problem. They're all putting cameras and hiring security guards because we're all getting broken into. It's not made up. It's not false. And this city has collapsed in the last 5 years. There is no denying it unless you have an agenda, and I don't know what that is. But you say, oh, Spencer Pratt has no experience, so how can we possibly think about this? What experience did Karen Bass have, or Rick Caruso, who we know can build things, who we know can fix problems, when you made sure he couldn't win? So right now, you're putting people in the same position that you did with Trump, who I did not vote for, by the way. You put him in by making sure we had no options, okay? And that's where we are in LA, and we want to fix this place because we don't want to be forced out. I'm one of the people who made this city look great. I did it for years. I glorified it. I meet people all the time that moved here because the show that I created, and they hate it here now. Hate.
2: Listen to what he's saying. Let me talk to you about California here for a second. I grew up on the West Coast. I grew up in, don't hold this against me, I grew up in the Seattle area, Mount Vernon, Washington, a little teeny town north of Seattle. And all I ever wanted to do my whole life growing up was live in California, because just saying the name California used to mean something. You know, for most of the world, California was the idyllic America. It was sunshine and possibility. It was orange groves, beaches, beautiful women. It was Hollywood, later Silicon Valley, aerospace, farming, music, the Eagles, technology, imagination, Disney. I mean, if America was the land of opportunity, California was the world's postcard. Okay. People crossed oceans to get here. And not because California was easy, but because California represented something. The belief that tomorrow could be better than today. The belief that a person with a dream can build something out of nothing. The belief that hard work still mattered. But now look at it. Would you live there? Entire communities burned to the ground. Insurance companies fleeing. Families gone. Businesses shut down, relocating. Taxes rising. Housing costs explode. Billions disappear. Your tax dollars for what? Fraud and projects that never seem to get finished. I mean, there's a high-speed rail project that's supposed to connect California. It's a monument to government promises and government waste. And people are looking around going, who did this? Who did this? How'd this happen? Well, here's a question. How could it be the Republicans? They haven't held meaningful statewide power in decades. How could they be responsible for what happened over decades? And I'm not saying vote for a Republican because the Republicans suck a lot too. They're not perfect. Republicans, some of them are corrupt. Some of them are foolish. Some are just bad guys. Some of them are progressive. Some of them are just weak. Human nature doesn't change when, you know, you change your party affiliation. But at some point, we stop talking about parties and start talking about reason. Shouldn't that be part of the conversation? At some point, don't you have to examine the results here of what you're living in? I mean, if I hire a contractor for 30 years to come in and fix my roof, and my roof constantly leaks, and I keep hiring him to come back and he fixes it, but then he keeps blaming the weather. At some point, I start looking at the contractor and say, you know, this doesn't make any sense, dude. And I start looking for another contractor. California needs a new contractor. But the problem is the people there vote based on stories. And California knows how to tell stories. That is Storyville, USA. It is the state that perfected image making, the state that taught the world how to manufacture perception, the state where cameras turn ordinary people into stars, where marketing make fantasy feel real, where a good script can temporarily overcome reality. That's California. But California got news for you. Reality always wins. Reality doesn't have a publicist. Reality doesn't care about your narrative. Reality keeps score, and it's brutal. Like he just said, he's got score. You know what? I never locked my door. Now I've got three German shepherds and police watching my house. You can tell people crime is down, but they know what they see. They know what they're living in. They know what is happening to their neighbors and their neighborhood. You can tell people all you want, housing is affordable, but they know what they pay. You can tell people government's working, but they know how long it takes for a choo-choo train to be built. You can tell people everything is fine, but reality sends the bill every time. The bill always comes due. But that's, again, where people like Steve Hilton or Spencer Pratt come in. People who love the state, know what it should be, and believe a responsible government has to happen, and responsible people can't give up on California. Trust me, man, I would love to give up on California. It's really tempting. I am not paying for all their mistakes. I am not paying for the thing, for that rail. When that state goes broke, I'm not bailing you out. I'll be against that every step of the way. I don't want to bail California. You made the decision. You knowingly, we all said you can't afford this. And man, I want you to feel the consequence of bad decisions. Because pain is seemingly the only teacher left. And so it's tempting to go, you know, fine, just keep doing what you're doing. Just keep voting. But California matters too much. It matters way too much. The people of California matter. The farmlands matter. The storytellers matter. The future matters. California is still the home to a lot of dreamers, home to, you know, people who are innovating every day, home to builders, still home to millions of decent people just trying to raise their family and live good lives. And you can't abandon them, and you can't abandon the place the world used to look for hope. Really, honestly, you fight for it and you're patient and you fight peacefully, but you're relentless. I hope the Republicans learn a lesson. I hope they've learned a lesson. And these are not the candidates that are happening in California right now. But all these wishy-washy, mamby-pamby, do-nothing Republicans, these politicians that have been around us forever, we're done with you. We're done with you. I mean, look at what's happening in Maine. What does that tell you? That Susan Collins can't win against a guy who even his own party says, yeah, I know he's a Nazi and an anti-Semite. How is that happening? Why wouldn't good liberals go to Susan Collins. She doesn't vote with the president. Most times she doesn't vote for the president. A couple of reasons. One, they buy the storyline. They buy that all Republicans are bad and evil and she's just part of it. Trump bad, blah, blah, blah. The other thing is she doesn't stand for anything. She's neither hot nor cold. She's lukewarm. Spit it out. I don't need it. I don't want it. Our job is to keep showing up at places that, you know, have problems. Keep knocking on doors. Keep making the case. Keep treating people with respect. Keep listening. Keep solving problems. Keep proving our ideas work. And when they laugh at us, fine, smile. When they mock, smile. Call your name, smile. Then go help somebody. Because eventually reality becomes impossible to ignore. Eventually people begin to look for answers. They wonder, why are those people happy or successful? And when that day comes, they're not going to care about slogans. They won't care about labels. They won't care about party talking points. Because all of those things will have been discredited on their side as well. They just will care about results. The future of California is not going to be decided by Republicans versus Democrats. It's going to be decided by reality versus fantasy.

0: So, Ricky.
1: So, Glenn.
0: A guy I used to work with. Jason, you should come in on this. A guy I used to work with. Vinny Penn.
1: I cannot wait.
0: He was a show partner of mine back in the morning show days in the 90s. He was a rough living kind of guy. We were polar. It was like the Odd Couple in many ways. He has written a book, called, what is it?
1: A Tale of Two Talk Show Hosts. Yeah. Available now on Amazon.
0: Yeah. And he called me up and he said, "Hey, I'm writing this book and it's, you know, it's got a lot of you in it." And I'm like, "What?" And he's like, "It's a tale of two talk show hosts." And I said, "That's okay, Vinny, do whatever you want." And he said, "Okay." And then I read it and I realize the two talk show hosts are me. Both of them are me. The other one's not him. It's both me. So this is an unauthorized biography of me, of a very short 3-year period in my life. And I don't know how to feel about it.
1: I have lots of feelings about it. When Glenn said that Jason and I should read this book before Vinny comes on, I'm like, "Oh my gosh, okay. I don't know if I have time for this, so I'm just going to quickly search Glenn's name in the book." It comes up in every single page. This is a biography on Glenn. Or not a biography. And this is how you sell books. So now I know the model. Thank you, Vinny
0: Penn.
1: Yeah,
0: yeah, yeah.
1: I've been with Glenn for 6.5 years. Let's get her done.
0: I read it and I was ashamed of myself. I read it and I'm like, "Oh, that doesn't make me look good." And everybody else that read it was like, "Oh, dude, that is so, you haven't changed at all." That's you. Vinny Penn joins me next.
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7: Across the central and southern plains, including eastern Colorado, Wyoming, Nebraska, Kansas, South Dakota, and Oklahoma, expect numerous thunderstorms, some of them severe enough to produce damaging winds, large hail, and torrential rainfall. Highs will be in the 70s across the northern plains to the low 90s further south. Into the Midwest and Great Lakes regions, including Minnesota, Iowa, Wisconsin, Illinois, Indiana, and Michigan, expect showers and thunderstorms with the possibility of some localized flooding. The Deep South and the Gulf Coast remain hot and humid as temperatures reach the low 90s, with scattered thunderstorms. The East Coast is also dealing with some increased humidity. The Northeast reaches the low 80s, while the Mid-Atlantic and Southeast climb into the upper 80s. The Desert Southwest continues to be the hottest spot in the country, as temperatures reach a high of 108 across parts of Arizona, Southern Nevada, and Southeastern California. Along the West Coast, Northern California sees temperatures pushing 70, while Southern California will reach the mid-80s. And cooler in the Pacific Northwest, with a mix of clouds and sunshine with a few showers possible, and highs in the low 70s. That's your national forecast. I'm Tammy Trujillo.
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0: I would ask you to indulge me here just for a few minutes. Bring out an old friend and indulge me. This is a little inside baseball, and some of it is a little embarrassing, quite honestly. Vinny Penn is a guy. He's a Connecticut-based radio broadcaster. He's an author. He does a talk show in Connecticut on iHeartRadio, also up in Boston. He has worked with Howard Stern, which I will get into if he decides to embarrass me. But he has written from Circus Magazine to Maxim, Cracked, Parent, VH1, Best Week Ever. He's done a lot of stuff. And I met him in the 90s, and he was just a miserable failure. And Ed started to work with him, and we became very good friends for a very long time. And he called me and said, "Glenn, I'm writing a book about, you know, radio in the 90s when we were together, blah, blah, blah." And the name of it is The Tale of Two Talk Shows, Tale of Two Talk Show Hosts. And I thought, wait a minute. Okay, that's cool. But then as I read the book, I realized, no, this isn't really about him. This isn't about him. It's not two. It's my split personality, I think, is how he would describe it. Vinny, welcome to the program.
1: Yeah, that's excellent. That's, you know, I've been struggling for weeks on my show on how to describe it. That's it. The two talk show hosts are you. Because you were doing the talk show on a top 40 station in the 90s, and I had no idea you were, but you were.
0: So
1: I
0: learned a lot.
1: You were doing one either. I don't think you knew you were doing one either.
0: No, I did. I knew I was breaking on the rule. I knew where I was going to go. But Vinny, you know, I learned a few things, and I had forgotten just how clueless I used to be and probably still am. But I also didn't realize how many people around me were just stabbing me in the back and just like my enemy. I really didn't know that. And I also didn't know that I was because of my cluelessness, I was pretty insensitive to a lot of people. That's what I got from the book.
1: Was that your takeaway? No, not at all.
0: That was my takeaway.
1: I wouldn't say that second half is accurate at all. You're very you were overly sensitive, really, which I would imagine everyone there can attest to as well. You can be overly sensitive, while at the same time you have the ability, you know, to call it like it is. But as for those other people, it took me a while to adjust to the fact that, and to even realize, oh, you're all kind of, they would drag me into these secret meetings and say, you know, you let Glenn go on this morning for like 10 minutes about being pro-life. And I'm like, I let him? It's the Glenn Beck program. I didn't let him. And they're like, you got to grab the wheel and make a joke. And I'd be like, during his pro-life segment on the show? So it took me a few months to realize, oh, you're not really a fan of what he's doing in there, but I loved what you were doing in there. And I never exacted that again.
0: So you said, one of my favorite lines in the book, you said, I was just fine doing what we were doing. Because this was all new to you. It was really old. Top 40 radio was really old. And it was all new to you. And we had a blast doing things. I just couldn't do it anymore. And I knew exactly where I wanted to go. And you said, this is a quote. I was just fine doing what we were doing day in and day out for the rest of my days. This was more than enough for me, but not for Beck. I'd soon learn nothing was ever enough for Beck. Such are the markings of either a madman or millionaires. So which am I? Because I will tell you what the staff said after that. What?
1: Both. Both. Clearly both.
0: Why?
1: I would imagine Ricky would echo that sentiment. Surely I can speak for Stu.
0: I'm not a madman. I know exactly what I'm doing.
1: Mad with genius. And you know I think that. Although I will say, and it's also in the book, when you began struggling with the genre, because you were talking about the ministry for a while, and I'm like, I can't, you know, I kept trying to rein you in, and like, do you realize how great we've got it? Like, this is a fun gig. We have fun every day. You had this new romance. She would ultimately become your wife. This great chapter in your life. Wonderful family. And I couldn't get you to see how great we had it. And you're like, you know, maybe it's talk radio that I need to be doing. And I'm like, oh, yeah, because that's really cool. And I believe, you know, and I believe, I honestly do believe that you're the reason there are Joe Rogans today. There are a litany of Glenn Beck. I hesitate to say wannabes. They're all doing it their own way. But you revolutionized. I believe you took talk radio to a next level. I hesitate to say you made it cool, because I don't think you've made anything cool ever in your life. But I would say you did. And now there are all these guys who, you know, are making their own fortunes. And you broke down a lot of doors, because your talk show was unorthodox in the early 2000s. I believe it still is. You still throw in humor. You're still irreverent during monologues about very serious stuff. And we were doing that in the late 90s too. And I thought, this is why I can't believe this is what morning radio is. When you left, I found out, no, it isn't. And you guys should have never been doing what you were doing. I had no idea. I'll never forget one day. We averaged about 3 to 4 songs an hour. And I loved the music. Glenn would come on and be like, well, that was a really rocking tune from Third Eye Blind. You know, he would just mock the artist. I was loving them. When you left, I'll never forget, the program director took me aside and he goes, and now, Vinny, we'll finally be able to play the amount of songs we're supposed to be playing an hour. And I said, we weren't? Isn't it supposed to be 3 to 4? And they said, no, it's 12. I had no idea. I had no idea that you were just making your own rules and doing a talk show on a top 40 station.
0: That's the way you're supposed to do it. That's the way you're supposed to do it. You didn't play 12. You never ended up playing 12 songs, did you? You have too fat of a mouth to.
1: I did struggle with that. It got up.
0: You did, right?
1: The ante got upped. But it is thanks to you that I'm able to do the long monologues that I do now. I learned a lot from you, Glenn. Like, for instance, here's one thing that I learned from you. When you get booked for 11:05, say, on a radio show, you're like, wow, I got to leave that hour open. When that host then bumps you to 11:35, you realize, oh, my segment I just got cut in half. This, you're never going to make it around the bend. That is noon. When Sarah emailed me yesterday, we're going to do 11:30. Okay. I know, Glenn, I've been cut in half. Understood. I learned radio from you.
0: We just had important things. We just had important things.
1: Well, sure.
0: And you know me, I would be much more likely to promote a book that was really more about you than about me. I get uncomfortable in these kinds of things. And I will tell you, Vinny, I read the book. I called you right after. I read the book. I thought I would read a little bit of it. I read the whole thing. I gave it to Tanya. She said, what are you reading? And I said, I have not gotten up. I started reading this book and I can't believe it's like a whole new story to me. I wrote to you and I said, I don't know how much of this is true. I can't verify because, you know, in the book, you talk about me being Oblivio. I was just focused on other things. But Tanya did. I caught her in the day. She spent the whole day reading the book, just laughing so much at all of it. And I really appreciated the way you treated Tanya in the book.
1: And it's interesting, Glenn, because it took me writing the book to realize, because one of something you would keep revisiting during those 3 years is, I don't know, I lost something here. I lost something here. And I would keep saying, well, then you'll find it here. You'll find it here. I didn't realize until writing the book, well, you got divorced and you found your wife, your second wife, your true love here. While I was writing it, I'm like, oh, that's the thing he lost and that's the thing he found. It wasn't he found talk radio here. It's he found his true love here. She was a key ingredient, I think, to so many things there, and I'm glad she enjoyed it.
0: Everything.
1: There has to be something you remembered in that book, though. There has to be something you're like, I remember that part.
0: None of it that I will admit to. I remember, honestly, I remembered all of it. I did not remember how clueless I was on some things, especially when it came to people. But I was different then, you know?
1: Yeah.
0: Don't you think?
1: Yeah. In some ways, like, I'd love to hear your thoughts. Technology fascinated. You were ahead of everybody on the tech front. I'll never forget going into a meeting where they wanted to talk about our new commercial and you saying in the hallway, we don't want a commercial. Back me up. We want to get equipment in the studio so that people at home can watch us. They could dial up on their desktops and watch us do a radio show at home. And I said, all right, I'll back you up on that. Management resisted but caved. And really, that's 1997. And you wanted people to see you doing a radio show. Now, I think they're called podcasts, and they're like one of the biggest things
0: in the world right now.
1: So
0: did
1: I would
0: we
1: love
0: actually
1: to get,
0: do that?
1: You absolutely. In 1997, we fought. That's how certain key players came into our fold. Young guys who were really tech savvy. You might recall Bob Calderella and people. And I remember thinking, we're never going to be at an appearance where any of these wonderful women I'm meeting are going to say, I was watching the show this morning and being surprised. The number wasn't great, but it was large enough that I thought, geez, he was right. People will like dial up.
0: Well, you remember dial up. Wow, I didn't realize
1: and watch
0: that
1: it. Early. That's why, Glenn, I would love to get your thoughts on AI, because as I struggle with it, I'm thinking Beck's probably got a really interesting view on AI. You know, I don't want to come across as a Luddite. Occasionally, I've got to embrace all of this technology, but I kick and scream into much of it. And you were always the opposite. You look at it, you eye it like a newborn, like, how do I figure this thing out and how do I play with it? So where are you at on AI right now?
0: So I will tell you, you should go back and listen to today's first hour because I talk about the Bernie Sanders thing that he talked about with AI, he wants, you know, 50% going to the government. That's insanity. However, we did build it. That was built on our information. And there are some discussions, especially with the AI centers. I'm going to do something on AI data centers tomorrow because everybody has them, I think, has the approach wrong. You have the problems correct. You have the solutions wrong. But AI is going to decide the world of tomorrow. It will decide whether you are successful or not. And whether a country, you know, if we are not leading the world, we will all be speaking Chinese. And that will happen. And it will be a very, very different world.
1: How did you feel about the Pope Leo's comments on it?
0: Have you
1: caught those yet, Glenn? You have to watch that.
0: Yeah, I saw. Yeah, no, I saw him. I didn't pay much attention to them. You know, I think he's right about some things. I think he's not right about some things. But AI is a very dangerous tool that we should all be really, really aware of. If you have one thing you want people to walk away with on the book, what would it be?
1: Reinvention. It's never too, you can reinvent yourself once a decade. And I don't mean it with intention but it is possible. It's never over. There's always another chapter. I didn't even realize at 29 years old that I was in need of reinvention. I met this guy named Glenn Beck in a hallway who was in the throes of it, and he didn't realize he was in the midst of it. And I think you've reinvented. I think you're in the midst of another reinvention right now. Reinvention is necessary. Evolution is necessary. It's never too late for anyone.
0: Vinny, I'd love to talk to you. We'll do something online as well. Vinny Penn, the name of the book is A Tale of Two Talk Show Hosts. It is out now. It is an unauthorized biography.
1: I don't think that's necessary. It's not really necessary to describe it that way. That seems a bit much, but all right.
0: Vinny Penn, get the book, A Tale of Two Talk Show Hosts. It is a side of me I have, we don't even talk about, in the early stages of my talk radio career, when before it was even talk radio. Vinny Penn, A Tale of Two Talk Show Hosts. Get it wherever you get your books now. Thanks, Vinny. We'll talk again. 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I want you to think about something for a second. When you were 20 years old, there were probably days when you didn't even think about your body. You just went to bed. You did what you wanted to do. You got up in the morning. You did your thing. You went to bed. You slept. 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
12: 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Today is National Rocky Road Day. Go ahead, indulge in 2 scoops of this delicious ice cream treat featuring nuts, mini marshmallows, and chunks of semi-sweet chocolate. Also on this day in 1979, Pope John Paul II becomes the first pontiff to visit a communist country. Millions of people line the streets of Warsaw as the Pope began his 9-day trip to his native Poland. If you've been to a wedding, you've heard this. Felix Mendelssohn's wedding march is used at a wedding for the first time in 1847. But it was the wedding of Victoria, Princess Royal, and Prince Frederick William of Prussia in 1858 that made the work world famous. American singer-songwriter guitarist Bo Diddley died on this day in 2008 at the age of 79. I'm CJ Papa, and that's your Fox Daily Snapshot.
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0: 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If you missed any of the news of the day, we covered it all. 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And we begin our summer of education early next week. But really, a lot of it happened, a lot of education on today's program, a lot of insight as well. And if you are a fan of the show or an insider, you really need to read The Tale of Two Talk Shows Hosts by Vinnie Penn. I don't get anything from it, but I will tell you, reinvention, I love that because that is the main theme, and you can do it. When you hear about Israel in the news, it's easy to think about the headlines, the politics, or another conflict far away. But for families in Israel and Jews around the world, this is personal. Anti-Semitic attacks in the Holy Land and all across the globe are increasing. There are people who have survived and endured so much and again are fearing for their lives. They never thought it would happen again, and here it is. Jewish families praying for the freedom to worship in safety. 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
6: Gets an update on conflict. I'm Lisa Brady, Fox News. Iran dominating a Senate hearing with America's top diplomat. His efforts to end that conflict continue.
7: Secretary of State Marco Rubio says Iran is starting to agree to negotiate aspects of its nuclear program it previously refused to discuss.
8: That is not a guarantee that ultimately it will lead to a deal that's acceptable to the Senate or acceptable to the American people. But we'll be able to engage them in a process to truly test the proposition of how far they're willing to go.
7: Still, Rubio says talks are complicated by a fractured regime in Iran that takes days to get a response. Any tentative agreement, the Trump administration says, would require Iran to reopen the Strait of Hormuz.
6: Fox's Jared Halpern at the White House. Iran is reportedly still insisting on ceasefire enforcement in Lebanon, where fighting continues between Iran proxy Hezbollah and Israeli forces a day after President Trump said both sides agreed to to stop. New Jersey is now suing the company that runs Delaney Hall, the immigrant detention center where there have been days of protests over ICE operations and violent confrontations, first with federal agents, then with state police.
9: Trump administration officials standing by the facility's operations as protesters continue to claim Delaney Hall is being poorly run. They've gathered since Memorial Day weekend. Monday night, the protesters mostly complied with the city's mandatory curfew, which was put in place Sunday morning after dozens were arrested.
6: Fox's CB Cotton, the state's lawsuit is demanding full access for New Jersey health inspections. Homeland Security calls it a frivolous lawsuit, pointing in part to health inspections just last week. The state argues it was denied a full inspection. The White House Correspondents Association president says they won't let violence have the last word, just announcing a new July date for an annual dinner disrupted by gunfire in April. 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
6: A U.S. official just telling Fox News the disappearance of Lynette Hooker is being treated as a murder investigation, days after officials in the Bahamas approved a new search by a U.S. dive team. Hooker and her husband were heading back to their sailboat in April when he says she fell off the dinghy and was swept away in rough weather.
13: Ryan Hooker has not publicly commented on the new search. He initially was detained and questioned by Bahamian authorities for days. Now, U.S. investigators say GPS data from a marine navigation app on his phone contradicts what he initially told police about the night his wife, Lynette Hooker, fell overboard.
6: Fox's Dana Marie McNichol. Brian telling police that fall happened around 7:30 p.m.
13: Now Fox Digital has obtained marine tracking data from that sailboat showing it stopped transmitting its location at 9:29 p.m. on the night Lynette went missing.
6: The retired couple were living together on their boat but had a history of domestic violence issues. A pickup slams into a toll booth just steps from the ocean in the Florida city of Daytona Beach Shores. A deadly crash that remains under investigation.
14: Cops identified the woman behind the wheel as 35-year-old Deanna Harrell. Volusia County Sheriff Mike Chitwood.
15: Probably doing about 40 miles an hour, and it crushes the toll taker's booth.
14: Inside, Tammy Jo Baker, a few weeks shy of her 63rd birthday, the longtime employee for Volusia County, who recently started working for the beach parking contractor.
15: I think she was probably close to being killed on impact.
14: The driver didn't stop after that impact.
15: Some witnesses say that the vehicle then tries to travel southbound to get away before it gets stuck in the sand. They remove the driver from the vehicle.
14: The sheriff called Baker's death senseless. CJ Papa, Fox News.
6: The driver has been detained and tested for possible impairment. No word yet on charges. Wall Street's in record territory. The Dow's up 160 points, even as U.S. oil prices get back over $93 a barrel. And Lisa Brady, Fox News.
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22: All right, Tuesday edition of the program starts right now. Thank you all for joining us here on 50 Plus, the generation that we knew Gray was cool, it was a cool color long before it suddenly became cool on cars and walls and designer clothes. We wear our gray, too, on our heads, mostly. Let's take a look at the weather, shall we? How about this? For the next 7 days, according to the same forecast outlet, by the way, that's missed miserably for the past 2 weeks and weekends, maybe they'll get this one right. And if they do, we've got a lot of good chances for rain coming, and we could use it, frankly. It's been a while since they forecast rain that didn't occur. Now they're forecasting it again, and hopefully we'll get a shot. We've got a significant chance for rain at or higher than 50% for five of the next 7 days. Low pressure hanging around again, so throw an umbrella in the car. Don't change your plans yet. It's cloudy and whatnot, but I don't know that we have any rain. I haven't looked at the Weather Channel radar today at all. On the bright side, though, it'll be a touch cooler all week. 91 today, then mid to high 80s the rest of the week. That's what that little blanket's doing for us with the high sunshine, stopping some of it from getting to our skin anyway. We're officially into overnight lows closer to 80 than 70 now, too, and that's going to last probably through September and maybe into October. So get that AC checked out and tuned up as soon as you can. And not entirely related to the weather, but I get this is probably going to be my best shot at slipping this into the show. I got to play not one, but two enjoyable rounds of golf since last we met. On Saturday, I played at Darmour Club out near Columbus. That's the course Hal Sutton designed and built a couple of years ago now. Tournament was for the Boys and Girls Club, and it was for a charity tournament. It was a different format, which I kind of like. 90% of these things are four-person scrambles. This was two best balls out of the foursome. And it was very different. It was very enjoyable because we all got to play our, well, it would have been more enjoyable if I could have used other people's drives on a couple of holes. But nonetheless, you're out there playing your own ball on a fantastic golf course, and we had a really, really good time. I got to ride with Hal Sutton, by the way. That was the highlight of my day right there, just riding around and visiting with him. I've known the man for quite some time and really admire and expect and respect what he does, not just for golf either, just for anybody and everybody around him. He's pretty doggone generous, and a lot of people may not know that, but he's just really relaxed and enjoying his life now, and he had to remind me four or five times to not worry about hitting bad shots because we all do. Just he doesn't hit as many as I do. That's kind of the way it went. Had a great team. Gosh. It was Shannon Fish, and if I said the man's name, I'd get it wrong. I'm sure I would, but what a joy it was to play with all four of them, or all three of them. I don't know that they would say the same about playing with me, but it turned out well. We didn't win anything, but we all had a good time, and the Boys and Girls Club out there had a great time. Because they made a lot of money. Same song yesterday at TPC Houston down in Sugar Land, where I played in an event for the Ark of Fort Bend. Amazing organization, actually, that takes care of children and young adults with disabilities. I met some wonderful people there and played golf with a handful of them all day. The Ark provides just tons of resources to families that need it and hosts all sorts of events for the kids especially, and a golf tournament. That was a really enjoyable event, except for the heat. Oh, that heat. It was tough, but we made it through, and we got finished right on time, which was very good, and that's unusual these days in a lot of these things. All's well that ends well. Oh, and not to brag or anything, but there was a putting contest just before the tournament started. Well, it went on the entire time everybody was warming up. You could just walk over there, and it was about an 80-foot putt, maybe. Somewhere in there, a legitimate long putt downhill on greens that were very fast, stimping about 11, I was told by the golf pro out there. And I watched a couple of guys, it broke both ways. I watched a couple of putts before I walked into the chute. And when it was my turn, I stood there and sized it up. Putting right-handed, by the way, for only 4 weeks since I got irreparable yips putting the way I have for the entire time I've played golf in my entire life up to then, and rolled it to 2 inches from the cup. Not 2 feet, 2 inches. And there were some, and ooh, when I rolled that ball. Well, not when I first rolled it, but when it slowed down and just started just tracking straight to the hole. And I personally thought it wasn't going to make it. I really did. I didn't think it was going to get there. I didn't think it had enough gas. But it turns out that it did. Almost. I ran out of gas 2 inches from the hole. And it could have been better. Could have been worse. I actually ended up winning. Nice prize for that, too. I got a golf bag. I got a beautiful big speaker that, you know, just a portable speaker, and a dozen golf balls and a bottle of rum. I'm not a rum drinker anymore. I used to be. Rum and Diet Coke. Every time I went to down to Mexico, almost every time, it was rum and diet. Rum and diet. Rum and diet. And then I just kind of gave up on all of that. No sense. Just I wanted to be healthier, and I'm trying to be, and it's been a long time since I had to worry about any of that. How much time do I have? A minute? Good. Moving into the stock market, Dow was north of 51,000 points earlier this morning. I haven't looked since then because that just looked so good to me. And all three of the other major indices were green as well. Gold's up $24, trading at about $45.30 or so, which is a lot of money for gold. You'll recall a couple of months ago, we shot up above $5,000 for a little while. But even at $4,500, that's a whole lot more money for an ounce of gold than probably when most of you bought whatever gold you might think about getting rid of. I have some stuff. I had some stuff for a while. And I found out that when I bought it, when I bought that gold, it was probably at about $300 an ounce. So there you have it. Will says we got to go. We're going to go. 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

All right, welcome back to 50 Plus. Thank you for listening, as always. I didn't quite get to the cost of gasoline while we were in there, and oil and whatnot, in that first segment. Oil is still down around $91, $92, somewhere in there a barrel. Jumped a bit after Iran, well, they lobbed a few more missiles our way in the middle of this so-called, I'll wrap quotes around it, ceasefire. I don't know why they continue to do that or what they intend to gain from just being like little soured babies. They're potentially, if they ever get one through, could hurt or kill one of our soldiers or sailors or whoever's over there in front of them. And that would, we've already lost a few and we don't need to lose any more. And I think if they were ever to get really serious about this and find some way to do something like that, it would not end well for them. I really hope we can just get to the bottom of this, get to the end of this sooner rather than later. And I know there's an end that we want and that we need, and that is to get rid of their aspirations to have a nuclear weapon over there, because the minute they've got it, they're going to send it somewhere. I don't know where, but they'll take a, when they go to test one, it's not going to be on their own turf. That's the way I see them doing it, and the way they acted for, I don't know, 100 years, 400 years. I'm not sure how long they've been doing stuff like that over there, but it's been a very long time, and most of the world is tired of it. The hard part's going to be, once we do get an agreement, keeping them from breaking it. That country's government has zero credibility. It's very tough to cut a deal with perpetual liars, because no matter what they sign, they're going to have fingers crossed behind their backs. And we'll just have to deal with it. We will. Sliding forward into the news of the past day or two, the battle the Democrats think they can win with James Talarico is going to be a tough one. It really is. Republicans came up with the name James Talarico. Somebody did. I don't know who it was. But that's kind of caught on, and they are backing that up with a basket full of quotes from him, video clips, audio, everything that exposes just how far left he is. And the Democrats, surprisingly, are embracing that, even printing T-shirts that say Talarico on them, trying to, for some reason, thinking that's going to gain vote. I don't know what they plan to do, except maybe just run that guy up the flagpole, warts and all, and see how many people will salute him. I don't think that, at least in Texas, I don't think many will. There are more than a dozen states in this nation of ours where that guy'd have a pretty good shot. He might even have to lean a little farther left if he could do that without tipping over. But, yeah, I don't think that's going to end well for them, no matter how much money they spend at it, no matter how many T-shirts they push out there. I don't know, maybe somebody would wear one. I wouldn't be my way. I'm not very outwardly, I don't wear hats and shirts and stuff like that show my politics. I'll talk about it here. I'm not embarrassed at all by who I am and what I think. And I don't think anybody else should be either. But sometimes it just goes a little too far. And that can happen in both sides. But whatever it is, just know that you've got that one vote coming up in November. And hopefully there will only be lawful votes passed. And hopefully, I think I brought it up Friday. This video I saw that it's a parody on the SAVE Act and on how off it is. And it finishes with a song that just names all of the countries around the world that have a voter ID rule of strict laws that only citizens can vote in their elections and the ways they go about it. And it's a very long list. I want to say it's at least 30, 40 countries, maybe something like that. It might be more. I'm not sure. But all of those countries pretty dead set on making sure nobody else decides who governs them, which is something that we maybe ought to take a hard look at in the next few months and just figure out what we want to be. From the friendly skies, I got kind of a kick out of this.
By way of Fox News this morning, I saw a story. It said flight attendants, they have worked so hard for so many years, and they've got perks. Let's not forget, they get to fly all over the place for a dollar, something like that. I'm not sure exactly how it works. But, and even family members, if you've got enough tenure, can fly at discounted rates, if not free. But they have now come out and openly said, hey, we're sick and tired of passengers touching us to get our attention. That's one of the most common frustrations expressed by these men and women.

0: which just tells you how often it goes on. Will, have you ever touched a flight attendant to get their attention? Okay, now let me rephrase that question. Will, have you ever touched a flight attendant? Okay. I actually DJed 100 years ago. I was DJing here in town during the disco days. You weren't alive then, neither were you, Brett. But during the disco days, I actually did a stint as a DJ, and a couple of guys actually came up to me after a shift one night and said, "Hey, man, we're putting a club together in Atlanta. Would you like to come over there and build out the entire sound system, go to a music store and buy all the records you need, and just kind of get somebody trained while you're there to take over when you leave about 6 weeks later?" And I said, "What time do we leave?" Had nothing holding me here, really. And I told the guys I was working for, I said, "Look, this is an opportunity for me. I'm coming back in 6 weeks, and I'll just go right back to work." And so anyway, I got over there, and as luck would have it, this particular club was inside a hotel, which was by the airport. And that airport was the hub of, I think it was Delta. It may still be. I believe it is. And anyway, that was also where they trained their flight attendants. And contrary to what you might be thinking right now, I never took advantage of that situation. But in helping some of them get away, some of these flight attendants would come into the club at night, and the local guys there, the scummy ones, saw that as a golden opportunity. And I have never been so many beautiful young women's boyfriend at the same time as I was for those 6 weeks. No, I'm not going to go. I don't want to talk to you. That's my boyfriend back there, the DJ. And I saved a lot of them from some pretty creepy people. Very creepy people. Let's take this break a little early, Will, so I can balance it out from the last one. Berry Hill Sugar Land, Baja Grill, whatever you want to call it. Berry Hill, family-run restaurant on 59 in Sugar Land, been there for 30-something years, has arguably, by most, the best fish tacos in town, and maybe some would say almost the best. I haven't found one better, personally, and I've eaten a lot of fish tacos in my life. My wife and I found Berry Hill more than 20 years ago, and I strongly recommend that you go do the same as well. I've had now several people. I go in there pretty often to pick up stuff for my wife and me, and I have had several people recognize me or my voice when I walked in and come over to tell me that that's why they were in there that night. They've been hearing me talk about it. They wanted to go check it out. And then, I have to ask, how do you like it? We love it. Every time, we love it. I'm sure you will as well if you go out there and check that out. By the way, they also do a ton of catering around town. They come up here every now and then, bring us a big old giant pile of food. And when it's over, pretty much all that's left is those little tinfoil pans you see at a delicious buffet. 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
1: I'm Lauren Simonetti, and this is the Fox Business Report.
2: Stocks are climbing, led by tech, erasing some losses from earlier in the morning. Shares of Broadcom are up over 5%, and shares of Nvidia are up about 0.5%. Signet Jewelers is reporting higher sales. It owns KNZales. Its earnings in the recent quarter topped expectations, and it plans to buy back stock. Signet says lower-income customers are trading down, but higher-end shoppers are buying more expensive jewelry. Victoria's Secret is seeing its business turning around, helped by new, more comfortable styles and demand for its pink brand. Amazon Prime Day is moving back to June. It's been in July in recent years, but will be June 23rd through the 26th this year. Amazon setting the World Cup and July 4th, 250th anniversary of the U.S. That is your Fox Business Report. I'm Angelo Bavaro, invested in you.
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10: Your News Radio 740 forecast, thunderstorms today with a high of 88. Scattered thunderstorms tonight, low 73.
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18: All right, welcome back to 50 Plus. Thank you for listening. I certainly do appreciate it. In this segment, we will talk about this heat that we're starting to experience and are going to experience just more and more of as the year plods on, and how it affects not us, but our dogs. Dogs need a lot of help this time of year and into the summer and through the summer. And to talk about that a little bit, I'm going to introduce Dr. Chelsea Vigent, Medical Director at Veterinary Emergency Group in Sugar Land. Good afternoon.
2: Good afternoon, Doug. How are you?
18: I'm doing great. Thank you. So if somebody wants to walk their dog in hot weather, generally, what are some of the rules they need to follow?
2: I think that especially now where we are, if you think it's warm, you need to be thinking about whether it's too hot for your dog to go outside. In the weather that we think is fine, even their little feet on the concrete, it's way hotter than ours would be, walking on that over and over again in bare feet, basically.
18: Yeah, and the concrete is hot enough. And then a lot of these trails now in public parks and whatnot are asphalt and direct sunlight on it. You could, I believe that you probably could fry an egg on an asphalt sidewalk.
2: We definitely see patients that have burned their feet just from regular walks. I think any outdoor activities, it's really hard for people to think this because we all want to bring our pets. I'm one of those people. But in the summer in Houston, just assume it's too hot. Like, just assume it's too hot unless you know you're going to have, you know, some shade and some water availability. Assume it's too hot for your dog to go. It becomes so much hotter, so much quicker than we expect and than we think.
18: So basically just from the time you wake up till the time you go to the bed, it's too hot to walk the dog.
2: It kind of is. It seems, you know, people think that, well, no way. They, you know, some of them live outside. They can do that. But actually walking them, or whether it's, you know, hot feet on the paws, hot feet on the concrete, whether it's they're a little bit overweight, whether it's they haven't had a haircut, all of those things play a role that sometimes we just don't think about. And working in an emergency, we definitely see the mistakes, the accidents that happen even without, you know, not even as serious as I left them in the car, you know, just they were outside playing or we went for our normal walk, but it was just too hot.
18: You know, and that reminds me from back when I was back in my hunting all the time days, I would see dogs that come out there. They haven't been conditioned at all for the heat. And all of a sudden it's opening day and everybody wants to bring their dog out on the hunt. And before you know it, one of them's just laid out sideways. Talk about what you can do to cool the dog off before they get into real trouble.
2: Well, so a few things. I think I will say one of the things at VEG, ER for Pets, where we are, is if you are concerned, call us. You can talk to a doctor on the phone. Any medical question you have, call. If they, you know, everyone thinks put them in an ice bath, you actually don't want to go to that extreme because once they've started with heat stroke or heat exhaustion, you can actually cool them too much and then they can't regulate their body temperature. You do want to get them out of the sun, get a fan on them. If you can cool them off by putting some water on them, you can. Don't put a wet towel on them. It actually traps in the heat. It's the opposite of what you think. The best thing you can do is get them out of that heat. And if you are concerned, get them to an emergency clinic or get them to a vet clinic, whichever is closest to you, as soon as you can.
18: Some of the guys I used to go out there with would, and I thought this was a pretty good idea. We knew better than to throw them into ice baths, but what they would do is go to one of the discount stores and buy one of those little 3 or 4 foot kiddie pools, the little round ones, and then bring about 10 gallons of water to put in that and maybe keep it in the shade. And that seemed to work a couple of times.
2: It absolutely does. Okay, yeah, it absolutely does. And that's the thing. You want to, the thing is that people don't realize is you think get their temperature down, but you want to do that slowly. And we actually stop bringing their temperature down at a certain level because we know they can't manage it after that. So I do think if you're concerned, sadly, the best thing is to get into a hospital just to make sure. It's better to be safe than sorry. But that's why I say just in Houston from now until September.
18: Oh gosh!
2: Just at least it's too hot, right? We think we can bring them in their car, in the cars, and we can leave the windows cracked. Unless you can leave your windows all the way down and you're parked in the shade, I promise you, it'll be too hot. We see it every year, especially with some of our, you know, say our overweight dogs or our dogs that, you know, what we call brachycephalic. They're the smushed faced, you know, short nosed dogs. They just cannot cool themselves. So even what you think wouldn't be too hot, their normal walk or, you know, just out in the backyard for a couple hours can be deadly for these guys.
18: Talk also a minute about thinking it's a great idea, but the risk that people are taking when they let their dogs drink stagnant water.
2: Yeah, so it's totally separate, but except that in the heat, things do grow better, obviously. And anytime you give them some water to grow in, you get some nasty bacteria. We do get some infectious diseases that, you know, like leptospirosis that can be transferred by things urinating in water. So most stagnant water is a bit dangerous, especially to drink. People think that, you know, if you're at a lake or a creek, those things can be fine, but any stagnant pools of water can always hold a danger to your pet, for sure.
18: Yeah, I can't imagine. Dr. Chelsea Vigent, we're down to, believe it or not, about 2 minutes. Talk about fleas and ticks and all that prevention during the summer peak season.
2: So, obviously, it is extremely important. We said fleas and ticks, but I'm going to throw out heartworm in there, too. Yeah. Mosquitoes are wild. That's where, you know, it's those are all diseases that down here in the South we definitely have to battle regularly. Without a doubt, we at Veg, we only do emergency, so we don't normally have, you know, the kind of preventatives that your family veterinarian would have, but I would absolutely recommend chatting with them. If they're not up to date on all of those preventatives, make sure you get it, because this is about to be the season for them to be catching things.
18: I saw something this morning that said you might want to think about a pet specific sunscreen for noses and ears. Is that real?
2: It actually is, only because, and I mean, now people are seeing it more. Dogs and cats get squamous cell carcinoma and melanomas the same way humans do.
18: Oh, wow.
2: Squamous cell carcinoma, and it is, especially if they have pink or light-colored noses, if they don't have a pigmented nose or pigmented ears, they absolutely get it. They say pet-friendly because most of the time they're trying to lick those things off. If you're going to put pet sunscreen on your pet, I would say don't do a lot and just rub it in really well so that it actually takes effect. But yeah, it definitely can prevent some type of skin cancers that they can get, especially on those pink skinned areas that aren't really covered in hair.
18: Thank you so much, Dr. Chelsea Vigent. Believe it or not, we're already out of time. Thank you. I really appreciate your time on this one.
2: No worries. Anybody can call us anytime if they have questions.
18: All right. Thank you. Bye-bye. All right, we got to take a little break here on the way out. By the way, she is at VEG, that's Veterinary Emergency Group at Sugar Land. And there's several locations around town. They're very easily found online. Family-owned and operated, serving Texas hunters for 57 years and counting. That's Midway Meat Market out in Katy. Take I-10 West to the first Katy exit. It's just right past 99. That'll throw you on to 90. And old 90 will run you right into town there, what used to be town. Now it's kind of everywhere Katy is. But the old part of town, and there on the left-hand side of the road, you will see Midway Meat Market. It's been there for, seems like forever, really. I started going there all the way back in the 80s. Late 80s, I was going in there for lunch after taking guys from all over the country goose hunting out there on that Katy Prairie. It still has that same country store feel, that same aura that it did when Herman Meyer opened the place 57 years ago. Very friendly. And the only difference really is it's been modernized probably half a dozen times since then. And you tap to pay now. They've got a website now. But the minute you walk into the door, somebody is going to say, "Welcome to Midway." Somebody's going to tell you that. They might ask you if you're looking for something specific, something you need, and they'll answer your questions, whatever you have. When you're done looking around a little bit, you might work up an appetite, walk over to that lunch counter and order yourself up a barbecue lunch. All the trimming, all the fixings, whatever you want with your lunch, you can get it. And they do one of the best cheeseburgers I've ever had. The fries are great, too. I can't eat a whole order of fries. That's probably not smart in my condition, which isn't bad, but I don't want to make it worse. But, gosh, they're so good. I typically will say, okay, I'm going to eat just a couple of these, and then I'll give you, whoever I'm having lunch with, the rest. And by the time it gets to, and you, well, then too many of them are gone. Open 8 a.m. to 7 p.m. every single day of the week that ends in a Y. USDA choice ground beef, by the way, $5.85 a pound right now. Now, I think they've got some new boxes out, too, the meat boxes I've been telling you about. I'll find out about that, and I'll report on that again tomorrow, I think. 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

0: All right, welcome back to 50 Plus. Fourth and final segment starts just about now, I guess it does, on what is looking, I don't know, there's supposed to be a 30 or 40% chance of rain today, but I think it was 30 for today, and then it goes up past either 50 or higher for the next 3 or 4 days, and then it finally winds down to about a 50 or a 40 all the way at the end of this coming week. So that's all you get on that. A little bit of good news to talk about, because I'm tired of talking about bad news. There is and this is something that goes on in our country more than I expected, more than I thought, after calling a couple of companies and properties, I guess I'll call them, where I know the people who I would ask this question of, and they've all said that, yes, we do either donate or reuse or whatever as much as we can, just because that's the right thing to do. And in one case, it was a very high-end hotel, and I was just curious about what they do with their furniture when they redecorate a wing or a floor or whatever. And indeed, that stuff gets donated to places where whoever is the beneficiary of those donations gets some mighty fine stuff, quite frankly, probably a lot better than half of what's in my house. So anyway, this salvage and reuse operation in London is ensuring, it says here, that every charming bit of wood, brick, glass, porcelain, steel, whatever has made the city beautiful can continue to do so, kind of with a second life, as they call it, in a circular economy. It was started a long, long time ago by a guy who was very frustrated by red tape. That could, you know, that's anybody who's ever worked with politics. And what he says here, his name is, where's his name? Joel DeMowbray. Joel DeMowbray, he said, we're creating a regenerative supply chain for the city we love, turning things that would otherwise go to waste into objects that have cultural potential. Now, I don't know what he considers cultural potential, but whatever that is, it's better than all of that stuff just winding up in a landfill somewhere, in a garbage heap. So good for them. One more good one, then I'll get to some really light stuff. Where did that page go? It's here. There it is. Yeah, I did want to tell you about, it's either this one or this one. I like this one better, actually, so I'm going to go with it. There's a study, recent study, that showed that a low-cost sodium-ion battery that's currently being used in cars and large-scale energy storage systems in China matches most of the performance parameters and production quality found in Tesla's lithium ion batteries. And with sodium so much more abundant and widely available, using it for batteries could cut raw material costs for manufacturers and reduce the supply chain risk that surround critical minerals. German University did the study, published on May 28th. In the Cell Press Journal Physical Science. Yeah, I read that all the time. I'm a subscriber. You a subscriber to that, Will? Yeah, me too. I've been like years. I'm fascinated by it. Not. Anyway, they looked at the battery designed by Hina, a spinoff company from the Chinese Academy of Sciences that has partnered with automakers like JAC to provide EV batteries. We have become such a world of abbreviation and acronym. Anyway, that's what that's about. So good news for people who still want to drive electric cars. You can get about the same performance, apparently, out of the sodium lithium battery as the ion, or the lithium ion sodium ion battery. Sodium ion just as good, so they say. And coming from where it came from, we can't be too sure, but it does seem like the science all stacks up right. I found this interesting only long enough for maybe me to just read one sentence. And I titled it, Don't Bother Buckling Your Seatbelts. Another Friendly Skies reference. 2 minutes, Will, thank you. The shortest commercial flight in the world lasts, this is a pop quiz, Will, lasts about how long? And just pick a, do it in minutes. Just throw some fingers up. How many minutes is the shortest commercial flight? Where you got to stand in line to get on the airplane and all of that. 10, 15, 16 minutes. You only missed it by a lot. It is 80 seconds. 80 seconds long. Two islands over in Scotland. They have a commercial flight going back and forth. I guess they don't have boats in that part of Scotland. If it's only 80 seconds by air, it can't really be that far by. And they show the picture of the little plane. It's not like they're taking off in an F-14 and shooting across. Oh, golly. This segment got shortened, didn't it, Will? No? All right, I'll take that. This is something I might do on Friday, actually. I'll hold that one for a little while if I can remember. There's a video going viral, by the way, where some shirtless old man wearing a kilt says he's an electrician and threatens to cut the electricity to a Taco Bell. Then he storms out, and the power goes out. He wasn't fooling around. Well, what I want to know is where he was hiding his tools. You gotta cut a wire somewhere, and I don't know how he did it. We're right at the end, aren't we, Will? That's so sad, because I want to do... Oh, yeah, this is worth it. Rescue team saved a horse stuck in a tree. More importantly, I want to know how the horse got in the tree. I'll do some checking. I'll see you tomorrow. Adios.
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18: President Trump says it's not true. Lisa Brady, Fox News. He's denying reports that the U.S. and Iran have stopped speaking, calling it false and erroneous. Also just posting that he's told Iran it's time to make a deal, one way or another. This is Secretary of State Marco Rubio also says diplomacy is not dead.
19: Rubio tells a Senate panel Iran is starting to agree to talk about aspects of its nuclear program it previously refused to discuss. Still, the Secretary of State says any deal must reopen the Strait of Hormuz.
20: And reopening the straits means the following. Ships can sail through international waters the way they can do through other choke points around the world without being fired upon, without paying a toll. That's condition number one.
19: Iranian state media says Tehran has stopped communicating with mediators about a ceasefire extension because of Israel's widening attacks on Hezbollah militants in Lebanon.
18: Fox's Jared Halpern at the White House. President Trump taps Bill Pulte to be the new director of national intelligence. Pulte is director of the Federal Housing Finance Agency, where he's made mortgage fraud allegations against some political opponents of the president.
21: Americans need an intelligence chief loyal to the facts, the intelligence, the security of the nation, not the political interests of one man.
18: Senate Minority Leader Chuck Schumer, leading the White House briefing moments ago, Medicare Administrator Mehmet Oz says he trusts President Trump's judgment.
6: He is a very sharp quick study of people, their emotional abilities, and their ability to persevere in the face of hardship. So I have confidence in his decision.
18: Dr. Oz dismissing several questions about Pulte's lack of intelligence experience, saying that's not his lane. Intelligence Chief Tulsi Gabbard announced her resignation last month following her husband's cancer diagnosis. A permanent replacement would need Senate confirmation. 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
18: A federal judge sides with a group that wants to protest President Trump in a legal fight over a flag.
33: A progressive group called Accountability Now wants to display a flag with the numbers 8647 on it, the same numerical formation former FBI Director James Comey featured in a social media post that resulted in his indictment for threatening President Trump. While the Secret Service investigated the group, a volunteer told them they'd never heard of it, meaning anything other than that they think President Trump shouldn't be in office. Judge Randolph Moss, an Obama appointee, said the National Park Service should not revoke the group's permit over the flag, noting Merriam-Webster defines the phrase 86 to mean throw out, get rid of, or refuse service to, mostly in the restaurant industry, and any use of it to mean violence is more recent. Jessica Rosenthal, Fox News.
18: A federal judge says a House panel can intervene in a legal fight between former President Biden and the Justice Department over access to audio files related to his handling of classified documents.
34: Former President Biden is hoping to block the DOJ from getting about 70 hours of conversations with an author who collaborated with Biden on a memoir. The Heritage Foundation filed a Freedom of Information Act request, believing the audio contained evidence of Biden's alleged mishandling of classified materials. Biden has said he never shared anything confidential with the author. In the meantime, a federal judge is letting the House Judiciary Committee intervene, saying the committee has legal standing. Former President Biden argues the committee has no legislative purpose for being involved.
18: Fox's Gernot Scott, the former president sued DOJ last week. The judge expecting more briefs by next Monday. President Trump signing a new executive order on artificial intelligence less than 2 weeks after postponing a ceremony. The new order establishes a framework for the federal government to vet the national security risks of the most advanced AI systems for up to a month before their public release. I'm Lisa Brady, Fox News.
35: 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Yeah, over 50% of adults say they'd feel better if they got more sleep, and stress is often the biggest barrier. 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
2: 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Today is Tell Del Tuesday, and as usual, we get to share with you incredible stories from members that have come through the program and made their life a little better. Today's story is incredibly special to me. I met this lady about 6 years ago, and her story is a little different than everybody else's. Sometimes we have people come on that have had life crazy drama and have worked their way back through it. She has one of those stories. Her name is Jillian Vega, and she's out of Miami. And I just got to paint a picture for you, because when she's on stage, she just blows everybody away. She can't be more than 5 foot nothing, can't weigh more than a drop of water. And yet, she was an engineer and worked in construction and had this incredible, you know, pre-injury life. And then something happened and she got a traumatic brain injury. And after all that, she came back and now owns, believe it or not, 4 houses, a triplex, and 4 other apartment complexes she's a partner in on these deals. And she has not let it get in her way. In fact, she almost lauds it off in her story that she's out there enjoying life where everybody else is working their butt off. It's an interesting story. So, Jillian, welcome to the show again. I know you've been on before, and I wanted to give everybody a little preempt because I didn't want to make you go through your whole long story again. Can you just give us a brief background about yourself and, you know, the injury, and then we'll move past that because we've done it before, but I still think it's relevant for people out there because they don't have to go through what you went through, and yet they're lazy or they're afraid or they can't get up the energy. Whatever it is, they're not doing it and you did it. So please share your story a little bit with us.
3: Hi, Del. How are you?
2: I'm wonderful.
3: Awesome. Well, basically, I had my accident in 2007. I'm a TBI patient, traumatic brain injury. And I, throughout the years, I'm in pain. And yes, there's medication that helps it, but it doesn't alleviate it 100%. I will never be back to how I was. So with that in mind, I was like, there has to be an easier way to make money throughout my life without having to bust my butt outside in the field. And I was looking into investing and researching and all this while I was doing construction, because I had my accident. I was still in school. I got out of the hospital. I finished college online. I got a job in construction. And I was like, I don't want to do this anymore. And it had only been a couple years. And that's when one of my friends, Isaac Martinez's wife, Carolina, she put it up on Facebook that Lifestyles Investing is the best thing ever, and yada, yada, yada. And I'm like, okay. So I started asking her, I'm like, what do you mean? Show me the way. And she just opened the door, and I was gladly able to walk through it, and here I am with all these investments. I'm like, this is exactly what I wanted. to make money without having to bust my butt.
2: Wow. That's a good start. So did you know Catalina before this, before you were a member, or did you meet her as being a member?
3: I went to high school with her.
2: Oh, wow.
3: So I met her husband by default because they were just boyfriend girlfriend back then.
2: It sounds so long ago, doesn't it?
3: It does.
2: It's great. I met them when they had their first baby. I came out to Miami to do a seminar, and there they showed up with their stroller and their baby, and boy, they were all gun ho. It's amazing.
3: Nice.
2: So let's talk about going out here and getting your houses. When you first started, you started with single-family houses. Let's talk about that. What did you have to do to go out and get a single-family house? And as you explained that, was there anything you had to do differently just because of your injury? Or were you just, that just is something that's in your background, in your mind, in your pain all the time?
3: No, I mean, it was just, it's all how much you want to push yourself. And once I saw the classes that I signed up for Lifestyles, I had a friend here in Miami who knew of a realtor in Central Florida. So I reached out to him and he found me. And I know Lifestyles doesn't do new construction, but I was like, just to play it safe, because I'm on my own. I was like, and I was in my 30s. I was like, I just want to play it safe with new construction for the first go round. And then I ended up buying one during COVID. So the prices were ridiculously low. And I'm like, this isn't that bad. I could do this. And one house led to two houses, led to three. And it becomes addicting. Once you realize you could do one and two, and I'm like, this is so scary, you want to get the third one. It's like a tattoo. You want to get more until I'm like, and now what? Go bigger.
2: So just to sort of for me to envision this is for my information. Who do you hang out with? Are you like somebody hangs out with their friends or somebody hangs out with their family? Or are you just a loner? How do you spend your time?
3: I mean, it a little bit of all three. I mean, it really depends on what exactly I'm doing, how I'm feeling. For the most part, I am a loner, but I do live in Miami, which is relatively close to all my family out here. As for friends, since I went to University of Florida, all my friends got jobs all over the country. So where I'm working now, which is Lowe's, and I have a part-time just so I can keep getting the W-2 for more investments. But the people that work at Lowe's are like veterans, or they're not friends, like best friend materials. I'm like, hi. It's just weird.
2: Well, I don't know which is worse. You think about it, I'm 70 years old now. You've known me for 6-7 years now. And the thing is, I'm getting older and older and older. Every time I see you, you look like you're 12 years old. It just blows my mind. So you got all these guys that are 45 years old. They're working, all these veterans, 50, 60, 70, working there. And they see you. I mean, they must think you're like a little kid or something, huh? Because you're not... I know you have to be, because you just told the story. You were 30, and now you're 7 years later. You know, you're not a kid anymore, or not a baby anymore, but they must look at you like that, huh?
3: Pretty much. I think just because I'm so small, everyone thinks I'm like 12. I'm like, no, I'm older, I swear.
2: Yes, it's exactly what I thought when I first saw you. I go, what? Wait a minute here. So you've done really well. Let's talk about some of the stuff you've learned along the way. Let's start out with the first single family house. Were you scared?
3: Hell yeah, I was. I was, because it's just me and all my money. So if I messed up, I have no finger to point, and I just lost all my money. So I was like, this better be legit. I got you checked out with the NSA. One of my friends works there. And he's like, no, it's okay. I was like, all right. I was very,
2: you never
3: very
2: told me
3: nervous.
2: That when you had me checked out with the NSA. That's funny.
3: I sure did. I was like, if I'm investing all this money, it needs to be legit.
2: No, oh boy. We're going to take a break right now. We'll be right back with Jillian Vega and the Del Wamsley Radio Show.

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4: I'm Jeff Davis with Just a Thought. The words are everywhere. In news media, YouTube videos, social sites, we see words such as chilling, frightening, and terrifying. Well, these words are used as bait to attract eyes. The more lit up these headlines are, the more they expect people to click. We have a close call with a terrifying comet, an asteroid, a black hole, or solar flare. And then there are the chilling effects of climate change. Are we getting hotter or colder? Both sides of that climate coin are played to get our attention. Critical thought and short supply, they can say anything, and many people will believe it. And there's the frightening claim that another virus, scratch that, many viruses headed our way and we have no way of protecting humanity. Could we as a species be doomed?
5: No, not a joke.
4: In all of these stories rooted in exaggeration, there is one element missing, responsibility. People have started to ignore these things, and what happens when we really do have an emergency? People who develop stories for public consumption are pushed to make it as dramatic as possible, and truth doesn't have anything to do with it. Just a thought, I'm Jeff Davis.
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11: 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With me here today is Jillian Vega. She's a gigantically miniaturized human being that has done incredibly big things out of a small body. And I just keep picking on you, Jillian, not in a bad way, but in a good way, because it's just amazing to see you every time I do that you have overcome so many problems, and yet you just keep clicking along, and you're so strong and powerful. And, you know, everybody out there, Jillian, I think wishes that they could be as strong as you've been through all this. We have to put up with basic stuff like getting out of bed in the morning and going to work, and basic stuff like, you know, just having relationships and, you know, all that really sticky stuff that's really difficult. Yet you have to do all of that and overcome your traumatic brain injury. So my book, you know, it's really impressive to watch somebody like yourself, and I've seen other people like you that make me think, boy, what I could have done if I had that much energy and endurance. So you went out and you bought your first single family house. I want to ask you a question. When you first joined Lifestyles, the couple of things, if you can remember back that far, it's 6-7 years ago, is that what was the most the largest aha moment for you, like, wow, I can see this can work? I mean, I know you checked me out and had to find out if it was real. I know you had great referral from the Vegas, you know. I'm sorry, not Vegas. It's your name. I forgot his name. So I know you had a great referral to come here. But the question is, what was it when you first started listening to the material that made you think you could actually do this?
12: I mean, I was listening to classes, and since I was doing construction from

0: people really trying to find a great place to live. I mean, clean and functional housing, there's not that much of it out there. And if it is, it costs way too much. So if you've got the best product, best price, it's pretty simple.
1: Exactly.
0: So after you did one, how long did you wait to do the next one?
1: The next one was new construction also by the same builder, because they had built, I don't know how many houses on the same lot, and I was like, I'll take another one. The first one was easy. So I signed up like maybe 6 months after I got this one. I signed up for the next one, which was in the pre-construction stage, again, during COVID. And it took 18 months to finally get the house turned over. That took way too long, but no complaints.
0: Wow. That's great.
1: Yeah.
0: One thing I will point out, though, is the first four houses I bought one. And the broker sold me one, said, you want any more? And I said, yeah, I'll take three more. And he bought me three more in the same subdivision. So once you find a set of circumstances that work, it seems repeatable, huh?
1: Exactly. That's why when I bought the first one and the builder was in the same area building a whole line of homes, I was like, I'll take another one. Thank you.
0: And how did you do on renting that one? Did it work out?
1: Yeah, that one I already had, because I knew it was going to take a while because it was in the pre-construction stage. But regardless, I put it up on Zillow, and I had it rented out 3 months before they completed it.
0: Wow.
1: The minute they completed it, the person moved right in because they were moving from their mom's house.
0: That's
1: so
0: amazing.
1: So he was waiting for the green light to go.
0: So many people are so afraid of that, and you just popped it even before you closed. You had a tenant on it. That's the way to do it.
1: Yeah, I mean, if you want it, you'll wait.
0: Yeah, that's beautiful. All right, so that's two, both done the same way. You got to be getting some, we call it muscle by this moment. You have a little muscle memory. Hey, I'm getting pretty good at this. I got two of them, and, you know, at your age, and, you know, you had to be thinking, wow, I'm really ahead of the game here, huh?
1: Yeah, I was ecstatic that I had two properties. I was walking around with swag. I was like, look at me.
0: That's funny. So, okay. Now, there we go back to the story why I asked, who do you hang around with? Because I wanted to ask you this secondary question, which was, what did your friends and family think when you showed up with two houses? I mean, like, you're not even like 5 foot nothing and you've got two houses. What did they think?
1: Well, I mean, I told basically just my close immediate family. I wasn't standing on the roof, on the pedestal, telling everybody, look what I could do. I did tell my immediate family, and one of my uncles was like, nah, he was skeptical that I wasn't going to do it right. That he's like, oh, that's good that you have two houses, but everyone ends up doing it wrong and selling it and not happy. I was like, okay. But so far, it's all worked out, and I have absolutely no complaints.
0: Oh, that's got to bug you. I mean, I'll just tell you, as a male, first of all, having a female do it, you have to tell them they can't do it. You know, that's mansplaining for everything, right? He's mansplaining to you. It's not going to work out. I get that. There's got to be a real slap in the face when you come back, and now you've done 7 years and you own, you know, four houses and a triplex and four apartment complexes. That's got to really be painful for him. But we won't go there. No need to lean on that information. We'll move on to the positive stuff. Were you surprised how open people were when you started working with people at Lifestyles?
1: I really was. I mean, everyone is an open book. It's a beautiful thing, actually, because you're shy, you're asking, you're like, oh, I understand if you don't want to answer this, but how do you do this? And everyone's like, pull up a chair. We'll let you know right now. I'm like, wait, what? Because you're not used to that kind of truthfulness and open book.
0: Wow, so true. All right, we're going to take another break. We'll be right back.

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8: Welcome back to the Del Wamsley Radio Show. With me here today is Jillian Vega and out of Miami. Jillian's been a member since 2007, I believe it was, and she came in and just started knocking it out of the park. Bought four single-family houses at Triplex, and then she got into some passive deals. Let's talk about the last two single-family houses. The first two were builder builds, you know, bought them brand new. How about those next two? Were they the same deal or something different?
9: No, it was just the next one is the Triplex, but just to correct you, I've been a member since 2020.
8: Oh, okay. My bad.
9: Yeah, that was a long time. The 2007, I would have owned half the world by now.
8: My bad. All right, I stand corrected. Let's talk about, so you went two houses, then you went to Triplex. Tell us about the Triplex.
9: The Triplex is a blessing in disguise because the gentleman put it up for rent. And, I mean, for sale, because he was moving out of state. And he's like, oh, I can't handle, I think he moved to Montana. He's like, I can't do it out of state. I'm like, sure you can, but I'll help you on that. And And out of everyone that threw in their prices and their offers, I don't know why he picked me, but I'm blessed on that one. Because this triplex is a cash cow. I make about $2,300 out of it every month.
8: Wow. That's almost like a part-time job right there, huh?
9: It pretty much.
8: That is amazing.
9: Yeah.
8: So how did you do the deal? Did you have some special way that you did the deal with this gentleman?
9: Absolutely not. I mean, I just had a realtor. He put in my offer, and the realtor on the seller side was like, okay, now it works. And I was like, I couldn't do conventional loan because I was like, man, they're asking for all these reserves. I don't have that much reserves. And I told my realtor, I was like, ask him if he's willing to do owner financing because that's the only way I'm going to be able to get this property. I had the money. I just didn't have the reserves. And lo and behold, he decided he's going to do owner financing.
8: That's great.
9: So it all worked out.
8: So is he still on the note or have you since refinanced him off?
9: No, he's still on the note.
8: Okay. How long is he going to stay on the note, did he say? Obviously, there's a note, so you have to say.
9: Yeah. Right now, it's for 20 years.
8: 20 years.
9: I'm obviously not going to, yeah. He didn't really mind it at all. He has X amount of extra property, so, and he's a cop full time. So it's not like he was hurrying up to sell it and get money for it and this and that. He's a great guy. I mean, this has worked out beautifully.
8: So that's great. He's getting a stipend. He's getting a small amount of money every month, and he's happy with that. And you're making quite a bit of money. That's a great deal.
9: Yeah.
8: After that, your mind must have just expanded, huh? Tell us what you were thinking after you did this deal.
9: I mean, after I did that one out, I was instantly, while I was doing all the paperwork for this one, I was already looking for the next one. I was like, there has to be more.
8: He can't slow you down, can you? So what was the next one?
9: I closed on this one, and I got another one in Ocala that was in probate. So I was like, sign me up because it's going to take a while. But it only took 3 more weeks. Apparently, I had been in probate like 4 months. And all the people who signed up to buy the house backed up because it was taking too long. And when I signed up, it took 3 more weeks, and that was it.
8: Right place, right time, you think?
9: Exactly. I just cleaned it up a little bit because it was in probate. It wasn't like it was foreclosed and damaged. The people that had owned it before were an elderly couple. One passed away a month later, the other one passed away, and they never left the house to anyone in their will, which ironically enough, the daughter, they only had one daughter, and she's the neighbor. She's there right now.
8: And she, go ahead.
9: No, I just own her parents' house now. That's funny.
8: So she didn't want the house, huh?
9: Nope. She's the one who ended up selling it through the probate courts to me.
8: Great. All right, so that's the third house. What about the fourth house?
9: All right, the fourth one is in Gainesville, Florida. That one was completely lifestyle model from day one. I went hard money. I had to fix it up. It ended up being $112,000 rehab because the house was in horrible shape. The only good thing about it is that it had a new roof. I'm guessing they put the new roof so that they could sell it because all the walls had water damage. So the roof before must have been leaking. So they fixed it and sold it.
8: Wow, that's a lot of rehab, $112,000. How large was the home?
9: It It's a 3-2. I mean, there's 1,600 square feet.
8: Okay. How long did it take to do that larger rehab? That seems like a lot of rehab. How long did that take?
9: It took about 3 months. Yeah, 3 months. That contractor is not used to the Lifestyles model, so he was taking his sweet ass time. And I'm like, dude, I need you to hurry up. Time is money, and you're costing me money.
8: Did any of your engineering skills and construction past history skills help you out?
9: A little bit. Just because I was QA, QC out in the field, so I was able to pay attention to detail. And yes, Gaines was about 5 hours north of me, but I was there at least twice a month. And I would show up like unannounced. I'm like, I caught him. All the materials was in the garage one time. The garage door was completely open. I'm like, dude, it's a Saturday. You're not even at work. What is this? If anything is missing, because I had a count of everything. If anything was missing, I was charging him for it.
8: Wow. You're on top of it. By the way, what for us lay people, what does QTCL stand for, whatever you said you were?
9: QCQA is quality control and quality control and quality assisting. Just make sure everything is okay and how you ordered it and how it's supposed to be installed and this and that.
8: Wow, so that seems like it does help you out with what you were doing. It seems like that's pretty parallel type skill sets.
9: Right. And okay. Just a lot of attention to detail and a lot of recording and making sure everything is where it's supposed to be.
8: So how do you hold the contractor's feet to the fire on something like that?
9: Basically, if it was a Lifestyle contractor like in Texas, when they're already used to the pressure and they just get in and get it done, that's different. But this guy didn't know about Lifestyles. He was in Gainesville, Florida. He's not used. That was his first time working with hard money also. And the only way to get paid is when they send the inspector out there. And the inspector's like, all right, they said this, that, and the other has to be done. Is it done? So they looked and they took pictures and they got paid. But other than that, I'm like, if you don't get your work done, you don't get money. That's the motivation right there.
8: Yeah, that makes sense.
9: Everyone wants money.
8: Yeah, especially contractors, huh? It's the way it is. They live from hand to fist, usually. They barely make it from one day to the next, money-wise, just the way they are. Well, it looks like we're going to take another break then, Jillian, and we will be right back with Jillian Vega and the Del Wamsley Radio Show.

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1: Welcome back to the Del Walmsley Radio Show. With me here today is Jillian Vega out of Miami. And Jillian has done four single-family houses, a triplex, and three passive deals, which are apartment complexes that she got into as a partner. So, Jillian, let's talk about, you've had really good success with single families, and the triplex was just over the top, man, successful. What made you decide to look into doing passive deals?
2: I wanted more money without having to do more work. And that was right up the alley. I mean, I wanted to be, and I will also, one thing, that is a lot of work I hear. But until I get enough money to deploy on a multifamily, I might as well start collecting money doing nothing.
1: How did
2: that
1: you
2: mailbox
1: decide?
2: Money.
1: How did you decide which deals to get into?
2: Watching the classes, they show you what you should be looking out for, what to ask the lead investor, what to read on the summaries, and make sure it works with what your lifestyle, what your plan is. So pretty much all my deals, or the first two, sorry, were 12 to 18 months. And this one that I'm in now, the last one, is 3 to 5 years. So it should be selling soon.
1: Okay. And when you were picking these deals, what was most important to you? Was it the deal itself or the lead investor? I always ask that question. I call it the horse or the jockey. Which one's more important to you?
2: I think the lead itself, because all the leads that I took were aspiring leads. They had never worked with anything of that magnitude before. So I wanted an aspiring lead because they're stuck like glue to their mentor. They're very unsure of what the next move is going to do. So they have a lot of advice. And it worked out beautifully.
1: Great. Where were the deals at? Were they close to you or just didn't matter? Tell us about the deals.
2: Yeah, it doesn't really matter. I mean, as long as I got the mailbox money and every month they send me the summary via email of how the property is doing. Two were in Texas and they sold within the 18 months. And the last one that I'm in is in Arizona.
1: Wow, two of them sold within 18 months. That is very successful, huh?
2: Yes, yeah.
1: That's an aspiring lead wants to get in and get it done, huh?
2: Exactly. I mean, they're like on their third property right now or second property. But I have no more money to deploy until something else sells. Right now, one of my Ocala homes is in the process of being sold to the actual resident that lives there.
1: Okay. So here you are. You've done all this. You've deployed your money. You're in this position. What is your goal in the future?
2: I really want to be an IRO. I know that's a lot of work, but I'm like, I'm ready for it. If I had more money, I would have done it already. That's the only thing holding a lot of people back is just not having more money.
1: Gotcha. Well, yep. You got some of your stuff going to sell, then you'll get some more money back, which means you're still working there to keep your W-2, so you've got that ability to get the financing, which, by the way, you don't need that to be a passive, so that's not a problem. As an IRO, it's really not a problem either because the apartment is what's going to show the income, so you don't have to have the job. That'd be good when you get to that point. Right now, where you're at success-wise, I'm just trying to imagine you're working with all these people, you said veterans and or other people that work at some place like where you work. It's just hard to imagine these people seeing you. And again, for the radio audience here, you have to see her to understand the story. I mean, like I said, she's 5 foot nothing and can't weigh but water, a couple drops here. And she's cute as button, and she's doing all this. All these older people have worked their whole lives and don't have, you know, seven houses and three apartment complexes. Do any of them ever find out you have all that stuff or not? You just keep a secret.
2: No, I work. I just keep my mouth shut. I'm like, I'm not trying to get fired and start bragging about what I've done and what I can do and what I have.
1: Smart move. Smart move. Yeah. So let's take it from this point here. What you've seen now with all this experience from, you said 2007. No, you said 2020. I'm sorry. 2020. So 6 years experience. The question is, looking back, hindsight's 2020, what would you have done differently? And what would you tell somebody brand new coming in to do?
2: What would I have done differently? I might have done an eye roll from the first get-go, because back then I had money. I've already spent it on seven different properties. So now I don't have as much money, but I would have jumped in and done eye roll from the beginning. But I was very unsure. Regardless, I got houses lined up, and that gave me the confidence. I'm like, I can keep doing this, and no problem. Anyone willing to look into lifestyles and research it, just jump right in. I know that's hard, but if I could do it, I feel like anybody could do it. The support system you have is wonderful. You have an immense amount of videos. You have your mentor that you can call, not 24/7 because people need to sleep, but you can call them a lot. They won't get annoyed. You can email anyone, talk to any actual member. They do not even have to be mentors. Just talk to someone, and they'll give you the answer.
1: Well, there you go. With all that help, how could you fail? Julian, thank you for coming on again. Every time I see you, I'm inspired. And for the rest of you out there, remember this. It's not just the money. It's the lifestyle. Have a wonderful day. We'll see you tomorrow.

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6: America's top diplomat is on the Capitol Hill grill. I'm Lisa Brady, Fox News. Secretary of State Marco Rubio moving on to a House hearing after telling a Senate panel that reopening the Strait of Hormuz is condition number one in efforts to end the conflict with Iran, and that no sanctions relief has been offered for that.
7: Iran is being sanctioned because they enrich uranium. Iran is being sanctioned because they've highly enriched uranium. Iran is being sanctioned because of their nuclear activities. If they agree to give up those things, there will be sanctions relief associated with their commitment and compliance
8: with those
7: agreements. You will not get
8: sanctions relief just in exchange for reopening the strait.
7: No, that's not been discussed. That's not been offered.
6: Meantime, President Trump is denying reports that Iran has stopped communicating with mediators because of ongoing fighting between Israel and Iran-backed Hezbollah in Lebanon. The president accepts an invitation to a rescheduled White House Correspondents Association dinner in July after a checkpoint shooting ended an April event. The group says it will not allow an act of violence to have the last word. President Trump calls the announcement a sign of strength and fortitude. The president naming a top federal housing official to be director of national intelligence and facing immediate pushback from some lawmakers questioning Bill Pulte's national security credentials, an issue also raised repeatedly during a White House briefing.
9: I think Bill is a great guy. I know him socially. I've not worked with him in his current job, but I do trust the president's judgment.
6: The director of Medicare and Medicaid Services, Dr. Mehmet Oz, leading today's briefing. Outgoing DNI Tulsi Gabbard announced her resignation last month. President Trump signing an executive order on artificial intelligence, creating a framework for the federal government to vet national security risks for up to a month before the public release of the most advanced AI systems. Today's signing comes less than 2 weeks after a White House ceremony for a similar order was postponed. 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
6: An accused cop killer back in court in Chicago.
11: Seven-time convicted felon Alfonso Talley appearing in court here in Cook County, where a judge granted the latest request from prosecutors to deny Talley pretrial release as he awaits trial for a previous armed robbery and carjacking case in which last year prosecutors fiercely objected that Talley be released, though the same judge pointed to a law signed by Democrat Governor J.B. Pritzker that ended cash bail in the state. Prosecutors say in April Talley shot two police officers, killing one of them, 38-year-old John Bartholomew. Talley's also due in court on that murder case this week. In Chicago, Jeff Manasso, Fox News.
6: It's election day in six states with primaries, including closely watched contests in California, which has more than 60 candidates for governor and 14 for L.A. mayor, sending the top two onto November, unless in the mayor's race, someone gets more than 50%. A proposal that could slash property taxes in Florida will head to voters.
4: Florida's legislature votes up a proposed constitutional amendment, potentially doing away with much of the property taxes paid by homeowners. The Republican majority backed the measure, pushed by Governor Ron DeSantis.
5: Every single year, our property tax collections, our ad valorem, go up and up and up and up.
4: GOP State Representative Toby Overdorf, Democrat Anna Eskimani.
12: This is not a tax break. This is a tax shift.
4: The amendment would triple and eventually quintuple exemptions on assessed values on primary residences, excluding school taxes. Voters would need to approve it this November. In Miami, Eben Brown, Fox News.
6: An hour to the close on Wall Street, a rally for the Dow, up 243 points. The S&P also hitting new highs during the session, but the NASDAQ turning lower right now, down 4 points. I'm Lisa Brady. This is Fox News.

0: Yesterday was National Dinosaur Day, or as we call it here on the Walton and Johnson Show, President's Day.
1: Clever.
0: Sorry we weren't here yesterday, but we did see there was a lot of outrage over Trump's ballroom. People don't like what he's doing to the White House, and I can't help but think back on what was going on at the White House two summers ago, right around this time.
1: Oh, not like 200 years ago. Two summers ago. A lot of people should be able to remember that.
0: Or three summers ago or four summers ago. Drag queens performing on the White House lawn. Topless transvestites walking around at the White House. Is the ballroom somehow worse than a naked guy with prosthetic breasts?
1: And don't forget all the columns of the area there, the back. I don't know if that's the back or the front.
0: Yeah, the White House columns were painted like a gay pride flag.
1: Each one had a different color of the rainbow.
0: Right. That's great.
2: Yeah, rainbows.
0: Yeah, the ballroom's much more offensive.
1: Obviously, yes. Well, I think it's the torture chambers that they're building underground at the ballroom that really upset people. The ice, just runs rampant through the streets of America, picking up brown people left and right for no reason at all, and then take them to Trump's ballroom, and they go down in the elevator into the torture chambers, and then they just get to have their Republican fun. That's what the liberals think conservatives do all day. They're just, you got to torture some illegal aliens.
0: You know, I know you're being facetious.
1: A little.
0: I actually do think what they're doing underneath the ballroom is interesting and very underreported.
2: It's a missile silo, right?
0: Something like that.
2: Yeah, that's what I heard.
0: Some kind of Pentagon facility?
2: The ballroom dance floor will open up like a drawbridge and a giant missile. Just like that. Just come right up out of the floor. Get ready to shoot at old Khrushchev over there.
0: All right, so the war room.
1: Khrushchev?
0: I think he's confusing a different time.
2: Whatever the Ruski's name is at the time.
0: Putin, I think.
2: Yeah, sure, Putin, too.
0: Okay, but right now, if Trump wants to do something, doesn't he have to go to the Pentagon and go to the war room? This is, this would give him the ability to do it from the White House.
1: Yeah.
0: Or maybe I misunderstood the process. It wouldn't be the first time.
1: If the dance floor is going to open up like a drawbridge, I was thinking more like in It's a Wonderful Life when Jimmy Stewart and all the kids were dancing at the high school and the gym floor opened this way and there was a swimming pool underneath.
0: That's right.
1: Yeah, and it's like that, not like this, just like opened up.
0: It is kind of crazy that they had that fancy pool way back in the day.
1: It is. And maybe they didn't even know. Probably didn't even tell the kids. That was for adult fun when school was over.
0: Or in Team America, didn't the White House open up and like a rocket came out of it or something?
2: Yeah. That's how that worked out. Durka, durka.
0: Indeed. Mahatma Gala. Two Somali women in Minnesota were arrested. Of course they were, for a healthcare fraud scheme topping $21 million.
1: What? That's the first we've heard about something like that.
0: Yeah.
1: Today.
0: Shamzo Ahmed Hassan and Hanan Mursal Youssef.
1: Naturally.
0: Have been arrested and charged with conspiracy to commit healthcare fraud. 8 counts of it. 2 counts of money laundering.
1: Why can't everybody just behave? Just act right.
0: Well, they're not the only ones. There's a lot of this going on.
1: I know. That's what's wrong. Nobody can act right anymore.
0: There is no shortage of examples of this happening lately. People getting into trouble for this sort of thing. Especially in that state. I mean, a lot of it going on. And here's something I thought was really cool today. Do you remember back in the day in Galveston, I think ZZ Top wrote a song about it was a bar out on the end of a pier, Billy Ed. Do you remember what it was called?
2: I've heard something about it. Just the whispers of memories of, I'm sure exaggerated stories about things that happened out there off the beach.
0: It's true. There's a famous song called the Balin. It's just called Balinese. But it's about the Balinese room, which was a gambling hall down at the end of a pier in Galveston.
2: And they put it down at the end of the pier so when the police came, they'd know they was coming, see?
0: Well,
2: they'd coming down the pier. Bah, bah, bah, bah, here comes the law.
0: Well, what is old is new again, my friends. Galveston County. The boys of Galveston County, the good old boys in blue, raiding illegal gaming rooms full of organized crime and money laundering.
2: And that's sad that it's still illegal. I mean, you can just drive across the border, go do all the gambling you want to. But, oh, no, not here. Not on this sand.
0: There's a gray room there for a gray area for poker rooms you can do.
1: Mm-hmm.
0: Anyway, sheriff's deputies rolled up like it was the Second Amendment Appreciation Day. No warrants needed when the good Lord and probable cause are on your side.
1: Okay.
0: Illegal gaming rooms taking place there, purportedly, right? So they sent in the police, probably making arrests over the weekend, and now they're being accused of money laundering. So RICO for some of the people involved there, RICO charges. And you do wonder, maybe we could redirect some of this dirty cash to build more border walls?
2: More leering centers, too, would be helpful.
0: Sure, we could use more leering centers.
1: Yeah, I saw quite a bit of leering this weekend where I was. I don't know about you guys.
0: Really?
1: There's more leering than we need.
0: How much leering was there?
1: It was a lot. Just a whole bunch.
2: I'll show you a picture real quick, Kenny, not to bring anybody down. But I had to set it up where you can't see. Okay, now, first of all, how old do you think this woman is?
0: That's a guy.
2: That's a girl.
0: Oh, okay.
2: I thought
0: that was the trick.
2: This is like every news story.
0: She's 30.
2: She's 12.
0: Oh, wow.
2: Yeah.
0: She does look like an adult.
2: And she won't get any older than 12. The reason I know she's 12 is this is the most recent picture of her, and she died.
0: She looks like an adult.
2: Subway surfing.
0: Wow.
2: This little 12-year-old little white girl, looked like she had better things to do with her day.
0: Boy, they look rough in New York, huh?
1: Hey, she's got those expensive designer sunglasses on. She probably got them from getting enough likes to have her page sponsored.
2: Well, that's why they get on the subway cars and ride them. And she died while surfing over the Williamsburg Bridge.
0: All right, my advice
2: would
0: be...
2: ain't the only one.
0: Don't.
1: That's the issue still, though, isn't it? Why is it that this is happening dozens of times in that one specific area, in that one specific act, and people keep doing it anyway? It's like if you watched your friends walk off into a pit of quicksand and disappear and then come back ever, are you going to wade off into that quicksand too?
0: They want kids to grow up before they have any common sense. That's why she looks so old.
1: Mm-hmm. That was probably a picture she put up on the internet to try to get more people interested in whatever it was she was posting. And, you know, pedophiles out there are certainly interested in pictures just like that.
0: Well, here's the question. And look, I have no idea who she was with or what they were doing. But you see a 12-year-old girl looking like that, looks like an adult,
1: mm-hmm.
0: doing something she shouldn't have been doing, clearly not safe. You have to wonder who she's with when she's doing it.
1: Yeah, who's encouraging this kind of behavior?
0: And on the topic of kids being around unsavory individuals when they should be doing something a little more wholesome, we have now learned more about the new Universal theme park that's about to be built in. Oh, it's almost done with completion in the Dallas-Fort Worth area.
2: Oh, that's right. Yeah, Universal theme park. Not Six Flags, huh? That's something different.
0: There is a transgender spokesperson for the Universal Kids Resort in Frisco, Texas.
1: Oh, Lord.
0: Because, of course, there is. The new resort is specifically for young children. It's actually called Children's Resort or something. It's not like the one in Orlando. It's for kids, young.
2: Are they making the parents stay out? You drop your kids off and but parents can't come in?
0: I assume parents can go in, but I think all the rides are designed for little people.
2: You got to wonder at some point, though, you know, if they're rounding up them kiddos and they tell the parents, we're good. We got this. You go on about your day.
0: Well, you could be onto something.
1: I don't think I would.
0: I don't know the answer, Mr. O. But anyway, the themed lands include Shrek, Trolls, Jurassic World, SpongeBob, Minions, and more.
2: It all sounds good to me, too. Can I go?
0: Yeah, if you have a little kid. The resort.
2: No, I just like Shrek and dinosaurs and Minions and all that.
0: Well, you wouldn't be the only creepy-looking adult walking around without a kid.
1: Yeah, you'll fit right in.
0: Yeah, here is the transgender spokesperson for the new park.
3: We are out here in Frisco at the Universal Kids Resort. So excited because
1: that's
3: now we know the official grand opening of the theme park. When is it?
4: That is July 1st. You can go to UniversalKidsResort.com right now, the second, and get your tickets.
0: I don't know. It says online it's a transgender. Is it supposed to be a dude being a chick or a chick being a dude?
1: That's really when it's the saddest, isn't it? You can't tell. I don't know.
0: Is it a boy or a girl? It's Pat.
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0: Spider-Man coming up.
1: Oh, yeah. That's going to be a good time.
0: It's a special Lightning God edition of Florida Man coming up real soon. If you've looked at the Walton and Johnson Instagram account, you already know what it's going to be. But to the rest of you, we won't spoil the surprise.
2: We kind of have to go out of our way occasionally to find things to laugh at, make fun of. And hopefully nobody died in this situation. Because a lot of the times the news we're dealing with is exactly that. Not fun. And people do die, like in Iowa. Have you seen anything about that situation in Iowa?
0: They have in Iowa?
2: They not as many as they used to.
0: What happened?
2: Well, police got involved in a situation investigating the fatal shooting in Muscatine, Iowa.
0: Mm.
2: I don't know if you're familiar with that. It's about 50 miles southeast of Cedar Rapids, Iowa, which I don't know where that is either. I just know basically Iowa's up that way somewhere. I know about as much about that area as people up there probably know about Texas geography. But anyway, they found four people fatally shot, and the suspect, a 52-year-old man named Ryan McFarlane, they found him later on a trail in the city. I don't know what kind of trail that is that's in the city. A hiking trail, biking trail?
0: Gotta be biking,
2: yeah. I guess.
0: That kind of thing.
2: And when the police approached him, he took his own life. So there's four dead, then this guy kills himself, and then the police found two other men also believed to have been killed by Mr. McFarlane here, shot elsewhere in the city. One was found in his home. The other discovered inside of a business. Authorities have yet to release the names, but it looks as though it might have been all one big family and a murder-suicide situation where he killed six people and then killed himself as the police were moving in on him to arrest him for questioning. So they don't tell us all the details, but I think they are well aware of the fact that it is a hugely disturbing situation.
0: I wish people would act better.
2: Yeah, people don't act right at all. You know, it's never know what that family. I don't get it.
0: Yeah.
2: But more details, I'm sure, will come out later.
0: You know, you don't expect that from that part of the country, mostly because of the way they look there. You know?
2: Yeah.
0: Like corn farmers.
1: Watch they look out. Different, that's for sure.
3: Here comes the Florida Man.
2: The Florida Man Report is sponsored, because otherwise we'd have to charge you for the whole show, and you don't want that. It's sponsored by Get the Tea.
0: Whoa.
2: I was taking my supplements out this morning, and I was thinking about the Get the Tea. If you have a problem with your insides, maybe you're feeling clogged up, a little stuffed up in there, maybe the 15-day cleanse would be something you'd be interested in.
0: They've got the Life Change Tea. Now, this is nice. You got to detoxify once in a while. If for some reason you don't like the tea or you just don't want to drink tea, they have it in a pill form called Daily Cleanse.
1: Oh, yeah.
0: Easy to take, cleans you out.
2: Plus a lot of other supplements there, depending on what you and your body might be requiring. So take a look. 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
0: But I want to save money.
2: Oh, well then use our promo code, which is specifically designed for those of you who like to save money. Promo code is WJ.
0: Love it. Love to hear it. All right. Today's edition of Florida Man involves the God of Thunder and Lightning. Guys, this is no joke. We had no idea there was a Nordic god among us.
1: I didn't know.
0: A man walking around a Taco Bell in Florida, no shirt on.
1: Now, well, that's not that unusual Florida.
0: For some reason, he's wearing a kilt. I don't know why.
2: Well, because you're not nuts, and he is.
0: The identity of the viral electrician, who is apparently a thunder god, remains undisclosed for the moment, but many expressed their shock and praised following the video's release. A man appeared to be in a Scottish skirt, which is
2: a kilt.
0: That's correct. Which is traditionally known as a kilt, and he's walking around inside of a Taco Bell when some woman decides to call him a meth head. A black obese woman. I'm just describing her. This isn't about her. It's about him.
1: He was hollering about something. I don't remember what he's hollering.

0: every item on the menu to see what it would cost.
1: And what do you remember?
0: I think it was about $300 or $400. There's a video of it somewhere on the internet.
1: Sure. Yeah, it's still out there.
0: Yeah. Because yeah, circulating,
1: you
0: know, around.
1: You can hope you erase those things, but they never go away. Young young kids need to remember that. Your picture, once you send it out there, it's not yours anymore.
0: No, it's true. That's the way cyberspace is, or as we used to call it, the net. Speaking of... You hear a lot about artificial intelligence, but here's a new term for you. Instead of AI, maybe we should be more concerned about AGI.
1: Uh-oh, now we got a new term.
0: Artificial general intelligence, the holy grail, some would say the doomsday of AI. It's a machine that doesn't just do one narrow thing like spam cat videos or beat at you at chess. It can think, it can learn, it can reason, it can problem solve across any field better than any human.
1: So the G, if I get this right, stands for general.
0: Correct.
1: Overall, umbrella kind of an AI. Why don't we just go with AI then?
0: I didn't give it the name.
1: I thought AI was general enough term for AI.
0: Okay, so AGI is AI, but not all AI is AGI. Does that make sense, Bill?
1: Oh, perfectly. No, I don't get that.
0: It's the difference between your current chatbot that excels at writing emails but craps the bed on basic logic versus something that could run a company, invent new tech, diagnose your mystery illness, negotiate treaties, and cook a perfect steak without debating philosophy, while debating philosophy.
1: There are people out there who are absolutely against AI and have no idea that they're enjoying using it right now.
0: All the time, yeah.
1: And then there are people out there who are just embracing it every day, daily, every, you know, millions more people coming on. Wow, I didn't know AI could do that for me. I could do that for my business, could do that for, you know, investing or whatever. And they're loving it. But with every great new technology, there also comes problems. What happened when we replaced the horse with the car?
0: Drunk driving.
1: Yeah, then we had drunk drivers.
0: Yeah, before, you know, we had our horses to be the designated driver.
1: Yeah, and they hardly ever were drunk. But you see, you always have to give up something to get something. You've got pollution and then burning fossil fuel for cars. It's always something. With AI, one of the big concerns, data centers.
0: Right.
1: They're building a data center somewhere near my house.
0: Well, the difference between
1: ruin everything.
0: Artificial general intelligence and what we have now is called narrow AI. And the difference is specialist tools. Great at one job, dumb as rocks at outside stuff. AGI is the universal badass intern that masters everything. No more sorry, I'm not trained for that. And once it hits, it snowballs. AGI is designed better than what we're currently using. It's super intelligence. Your job, your doctor's job, your congressman's job, they claim, poof, it's all gone.
1: Poof.
0: That's the concern. Now, some people think we're already there. This is basically Skynet with a side of hallucinations.
1: You know it's coming, right? I mean, you can fight it all you want, but they still want this to happen. We've predicted it. We showed you ahead of time in multiple sequels exactly how bad this is going to get.
0: Sure.
1: And everybody still wants it.
0: And it doesn't matter how many bad, low-budget sequels we come up with.
1: Doesn't it kind of remind you of the reason that we have communism flourishing and socialism flourishing in America? We've shown you how every other country that's ever tried this has suffered for it, and yet we still seem to want it here.
0: Yeah, but my version of the communist AI utopia will be different. It'll be better.
1: Can I shoot it with an AR-15 style automatic semi-weapon?
0: Probably not. No, I don't think so. No.
1: You know how they are.
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5: This season on Blood Trails, we're following the trail of seven cases that start in the field and end in the shadows, where missing persons reports, half-buried evidence, and whispered suspicions blur the line between hunting story and homicide.
8: I just instantly started freaking out, yelling to the world, what's going on? 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
5: 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Blood Trails.
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0: All right, here's
1: you ever wonder why that was a sold-out show when all they had was like one guy with a guitar?
0: Yeah, that's something.
1: It's kind of a lame band. Heard one guitar. I mean, what? That's it?
0: They didn't even have a bassist or a drummer. What were you, at a Bob Dylan show or something?
1: I think the way I interpreted it, the guitar was what captured his imagination. He heard the whole band, but the one guitar really spoke to him.
0: I don't know. I was at the Sphere the other day in Vegas.
1: Oh, were you?
0: And they had this big display. They were taking video of people in the crowd, and then they were enhancing it using AI. And after seeing that, regular concerts just don't do it for me anymore.
1: Oh, well, aren't you just too cool for school, honey? This
0: must have been how David Carradine felt the first time he, hey, you want to do sports?
2: No, not now. David what? Carradine, who?
0: It doesn't matter.
2: Kung Fu, you mean.
0: It's a Walton & Johnson Sports Report. It's proudly brought to you by...
2: No, it is proudly sponsored by MyPillow. We're proud of them. They're proud of us. It's one of the things where we work together real good. What's that called?
0: Synergy?
2: Yeah, let's go with that. It's a synergistic thing.
0: It's a collaboration.
2: Strategy-wise, it works.
0: Well, I'd love it if there was a promo code. I could save the money, though.
1: Actually, the promo code at MyPillow is WJ.
0: And you save money with that.
1: You do. You save a lot of money just shopping there anyway, and then more savings.
0: I like money.
1: You do?
0: Yeah.
1: I knew somebody here liked money.
0: Yeah, it was me.
1: Besides me.
0: All right, where are we going with the sports report, buddy?
2: We're going all over the world. Let's go to France. You want to?
0: Sure.
2: All right, we got the tennis tournament over there is winding down. I guess this weekend it'll be over with. We into the like quarterfinal, semifinal, final, something like that. And it's in Paris, France.
1: At the Roland Garros Tennis Club.
0: No. What's the name of the tennis club?
2: Yeah.
1: Roland Garros.
0: Mr. O, what's it called?
2: It's Roland Garrett, I think.
0: Why didn't you just say that?
1: Never mind. I have two friends that I am aware of that... didn't tell me they were going to Paris this week, but I found out they were there at Roland Garros.
0: Wait.
1: Watching the French Open.
0: You have friends?
1: Shockingly blue, huh?
0: It's shocking to me.
2: Anyway, what my point is a tennis tournament. It's a biggie. It's one of the big ones. And there's a bunch of people in it. I can't pronounce their names, so I can't tell you who did or didn't do whatever.
0: Well, but we never heard of them anyway.
2: There ain't no Americans in it no more. You know, we got down to the good players left, and ain't no Americans. So that's how that is. Internationally speaking, 9 days until the World Cup slaps America upside its free head. Yeah, we got that going for us. Knicks and Spurs. That's what's going to be the NBA championship now. It's finally been decided because the Spurs went into Oklahoma City and whooped up on them this past weekend. So, Knicks and Spurs, they start tomorrow. In hockey, they also enter their finals, and that game one is tonight. And I think, don't hold me to this because it's hockey, but I think it's Las Vegas and Carolina. Which just says hockey to me.
0: Oh, you know? Yeah, yeah, that's as good as hockey as it gets. I was in Vegas, and they had stuff everywhere for the hockey thing, and my reaction was the same as yours. Mm-hmm. I was like, wait, you guys have a hockey team here?
2: They apparently got one, and they're pretty good.
0: How long has that been going on for?
2: Women, this is for Hatfield and college softball fans. Rematch from last year's World Series final. Texas Tech versus Longhorns of UT, not UT in Tennessee, because Texas had to beat them to get there.
0: Okay.
2: Alabama also out yesterday. A couple of heartbreakers, but, you know, that's the world of sports. What you gonna do? And now, the blockbuster news from the NFL, which is real sports. Blockbuster deal was made. Myles Garrett is now a Los Angeles Ram. And that means that the odds makers now say the Los Angeles Rams will win the Super Bowl.
0: Wow, that's really exciting.
2: That's how big that deal is. And ODB, Odell Beckham, going back to play for the Giants.
1: I thought they were mad at him, and he left.
0: I thought he was retired.
2: Yeah, well, a lot of people thought a lot of things, but he coming back to play for the Giants again, where he played, I think about 8, 9, 10 years ago, something like that.
0: So old. Ugh.
2: Yeah, I know. It remember when he used to be the kid? There's kids in the NFL now you ain't heard of yet. They ain't made their name.
0: You mean like Jackson Dart?
2: Yeah, like that.
0: And Ahmed Mamajon?
1: Jackson Dart made a name for himself.
0: Ahmed Mosana or whatever that guy's name is.
1: Wait. Does Jackson Dart play for the same team as Odell Beckham Jr. now plays for?
0: Sounds like it, yeah.
1: So if he throws a pass to Odell Beckham Jr., but Jackson Dart is racist because he introduced Trump at an event, would Odell Beckham Jr. then not catch the ball thrown by a racist?
0: So does Odell Beckham Jr. have a problem with Republicans? I don't remember that.
1: Well, everybody's supposed to, right?
0: No, I mean, I thought
1: Trump derangement syndrome is running rampant through the NFL from what we hear.
0: I thought the guy on the team who didn't like him was a black Muslim.
1: Could be.
0: Yeah.
2: Well, we're all supposed to stick together, though. Remember, black people all vote the same. We all act the same. We all like the same thing. And that's how black people are supposed to be. We all got to stick together.
0: Well, it used to be that way before Trump.
2: By Whitey.
0: Now, 1 in 3 black men are Trump supporters here where we live, you know.
1: Mm-mm-mm.
0: All right, baseball, let's do it. I don't know if you've heard.
2: Yeah, they ain't got to the midway break yet. So, you know, really, it just kind of... You'll watch it if you enjoy that.
0: Astros play the Pirates tonight at 7 p.m. Rangers beat the Cardinals yesterday 2-1. And my Braves are taking on the Toronto Blue Jays. It's going to be a classic America versus Canada series. And I
1: don't have to check the standings. When you say my Braves, I'm assuming they're still winning.
0: That's correct. I only like the best team in sports.
1: If they falter, then Kenny won't tell you about them
0: anymore. No, if the Braves start to suck, I won't be a fan anymore. I will drop them faster
1: than... And
0: that's
1: just how it is, okay? So, you know, earn it. You got to keep earning it.
0: Yeah, you want my fandom. It's not free. It comes at a price. You got to win some games.
1: Would it be sports-related news if Iran were to attack a United States base?
0: Are they still in the World Cup, or are they out of it now?
1: I have no idea. I wish I knew more about the World Cup.
0: I don't.
1: I'm open to learning more about the World Cup if the right... handsome young Latino out there wants to explain it to me in great detail.
0: I don't think they have gay Latinos.
1: Over drinks.
0: Do you think there's a gay Latino soccer fan? Who am I kidding? All soccer fans are probably gay. You just got to find a Latino.
1: Oh, Kenny, so much to learn.
3: By the way, is that a Polish sausage in your pocket? Or are you just happy to see me?
4: It's just a Polish sausage.
3: I was afraid of that.
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0: people...
1: That's good stuff right there.
0: ...love to romanticize the past to the point where they're willing to reimagine the present in an effort to twist their own version of reality to make themselves into heroes.
1: Sounds about right.
0: I'll give you an example. We're all familiar with the Underground Railroad and what that entailed, right?
2: Oh, yeah. I'm very familiar with that.
0: Oh, are you familiar?
2: More so than most, I would imagine, yeah.
0: All right, that might be true.
2: Most in this room, anyway.
0: Well, if you remember what Harriet Tubman and the Underground Railroad did.
1: Who?
0: Harriet Tubman.
2: I rest my case.
0: Yeah, they wanted to put her on money, remember?
1: Oh, yeah.
0: Remember we talked about taking them to strip clubs? Throw some tubs on that bitch. Throw some tubs on that bitch. Wasn't my idea.
1: Making it rain freedom. Yay. Yeah.
0: Anyway.
1: Freedom.
0: Well, the gay pride movement is so desperate to be the black pride movement that a network of pride houses has sprung up across the United States to serve as gathering spots for foreign LGBT World Cup travelers, some of whom fear persecution in the United States. Why? What do they think is going to happen to them? Are we going around rounding up all the gay people, concentrating them together, putting them on a train, sending them off to a camp?
1: Not yet.
0: I'm sure we're not doing that.
1: That's probably why we decided to have the World Cup here. In all the locations in America, it's probably a trap. It's a trap. Yeah.
0: I actually think Mr. Kenneth is half right about that. I think part of the reason why we're having the World Cup in the United States is because they had previous, didn't they have the previous World Cup in Arabia? Over there in the Mideast.
1: Yeah, what's wrong with that? Why can't they have it over there every time?
0: Well, because they couldn't have women at the events or gays.
1: It got complicated with rules and some people coming in from other countries.
0: Beer.
1: Just not respecting the rules of the host. Now,
0: there was controversy with a beer sponsor. Yeah, you remember that?
1: But now, remember this. When we're the host, the visitors don't have to respect our ways. We still have to respect their ways. That's weird. When we go over there, we have to respect them. When they come over here, we still have to just respect them.
0: All right,
1: that's it.
0: How about this? How about we don't go over there to watch a kickball tournament, and if they come over here, we don't have to be nice to them.
1: Sounds like a deal.
0: Anyway, the phenomenon is the product of Pride Houses United. It's an initiative dedicated to providing gathering places for queer sports fans in all 16 of the host cities. Because as you know, in places like Los Angeles, Chicago, and Houston, gays are not safe.
1: That's right. That's what that's what they want you to believe.
0: What?
1: It's sad, isn't it?
0: The whole idea of the Pride House was established at the 2010 Winter Olympics. Guess where that was? I'll give you a hint. It was Vancouver, Canada. Do you think gay people were unsafe in Vancouver in 2010?
1: No,
0: they weren't unsafe in Vancouver in 1980 either. You would probably have to go back pretty far in history to find a time when gays in Canada weren't safe. And it definitely wasn't at the Olympics.
1: No.
0: It's not clear why the Immigration Customs Enforcement Administration would be concerned about LGBTQ elemental people visiting the World Cup for the United States. But apparently that's the concern.
1: That's the number one thing we have to look into here.
0: Yeah, it's very important. I hope these gay soccer fans are safe when they visit Vancouver and Houston. That's the main thing this summer. That's the thing we're the most concerned about.
1: Although, I thought they were really concerned about which teams win the games.
0: No.
1: It's called a match, by the way. It's not a soccer game. It's a soccer match.
0: Tomato, tomato.
1: Yeah, if it hurts their feelings, then go have it somewhere else. I'm calling it a game.
0: You know what I'm worried about? Crime. The town that I live in not benefiting from this stupid thing. The cost of being here. It's absurd. What is going on right now as they plan this thing? As they're getting ready to have the World Cup in our town, a lot of people have noticed, unlike the rodeo when that came to town or even the Super Bowl, this isn't really benefiting local vendors. Houston gets stuck with the security bills, the traffic headaches, the infrastructure band-aids, while FIFA walks away with $11 billion in profits.
2: How much now?
0: $11 billion.
2: That's almost enough to cover the money that the Somalians stole and shipped out the country.
0: Right.
2: Think we can get that put back in the country's, will FIFA donate that back to America?
0: I don't know, but
1: they won't.
0: Why is a Swiss-based globalist outfit dictating clean zones in Houston neighborhoods? They're fining local businesses for ambush marketing. If you put up signs that say you're doing did you get what the clean zone is? You're not allowed to have signs up that say World Cup deals being offered. Why? Because some organization in Switzerland doesn't want us to do it here.
2: How about that thing where you put a sign up and you parking $40 and you can just park in my lawn or whoever's lawn I happen to be standing in front of selling you parking tickets. Yeah, doesn't have to be mine. Once I got your 40, you walked away from the car. Yeah, they come tow it if they want to. Don't look at me.
0: Yeah. Well, anyway.
1: Be careful where you park.
0: With FIFA coming to town, the 2026 World Cup is got people absolutely positively giddy, everybody. Billboards are blooming. Committees are convening. And get ready for more crushing traffic, soul-melting June heat, and slick globalist sports organizations that treat our city like a toilet.
1: That's, well, yeah. I mean, we treat it like that sometimes, too.
0: Yeah,
1: but we're from here.
0: But when we do it, it's different.
1: Yeah, it's pride. Well, not that kind of pride, but the sin of pride. You know, pride's one of the seven deadlies. It's a bad thing, pride.
0: Yeah, I've always thought so. Yeah.
1: I mean, it's in the Bible. Gay pride's all over the Bible.
0: You hear what he's saying?
2: What's he saying?
0: He's saying that gay pride is a sin. It sounds like something I would say.
1: No, but I said pride is a sin.
0: Yeah, but gay pride is a form of pride.
1: Gay pride's different.
0: No, it's not.
1: We get a pass because y'all have been mean to us.
0: Here's my question, Mr. Kenneth. Why is soccer so boring? It's 22 guys running around for 90 minutes and only 2 to 3 of them are actually doing anything. What's the difference between this and a box of rocks?
1: Well, I'm not a fan. It does seem popular everywhere else in the world. So, I mean, let them enjoy it. You don't have to knock it. You can just say, oh, I prefer something else. Like, what do you like? Football. And they call it football everywhere else.
0: Wouldn't that be weird, Billy, if, like, they did that with anything else? Like, what if we had a hamburger stand and you went there and they only sold tacos?
2: Huh?
0: Yeah.
2: Well, that wouldn't work for me.
0: That'd be confusing. What if they said, it's a brewery, and you show up, and they were just selling wine or kombucha or something?
2: Ew.
0: You're like, I don't get it. Well, that's how I feel when you guys tell me that you're going to a football tournament, and it's soccer.
2: That ain't right.
0: Yeah.
2: No. Somebody's going to get hurt.
0: You think so?
2: I think so.
0: Well, who's going to hurt them?
1: I was just noticing some of the football players in the NFL, the teams in the NFL, not recognizing Pride Month. Aren't you curious? Don't you want to learn more?
0: I mean, I hope.
1: Well, stick around.
0: I wonder if Jackson Dart's on the list.
1: Don't you wonder?
3: It can produce almost any kind of variation on pure sound, including some sounds that have never been heard before, on this earth at least. But there's been so much talk and publicity about
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10: From protests to a court fight. I'm Lisa Brady, Fox News. After days of violent confrontations outside a migrant detention facility in New Jersey, the city of Newark and the state are suing the company that operates Delaney Hall over allegations of poor conditions.
11: Mayor Baraka says Democratic lawmakers have toured the facility and paint a grim picture. But Trump administration officials like Border Czar Tom Homan have also visited and continue to defend the facility. The mayor suggests he doesn't believe it, though.
12: I'm sure they gave him good food. And they gave him good treatment. He is the border czar. I would imagine that he should have probably spoken to some of the detainees and interview them and talk to them.
11: Border Czar Tom Homan says Delaney Hall is here to stay.
10: Fox's CB Cotton. Homeland Security calls the New Jersey lawsuit frivolous, pointing to inspections last week by New Jersey health officials. The state says they did not get full access. This is DHS Secretary Mark Wayne Mullen faces a Senate panel for a budget hearing. That's what Secretary of State Marco Rubio has been doing for hours at Senate and House hearings, dominated by questions about the conflict with Iran.
6: They have agreed to negotiate aspects of their nuclear program that just a month ago, just a year ago, they were refusing to even mention, much less enter into discussions about.
10: Rubio says the Strait of Hormuz must be fully reopened with no tolls in order to open phase two of detailed negotiations on Iran's nuclear program. President Trump denying reports that Iran stopped communicating over fighting between Israel and Iran-backed militants.
8: President Trump said yesterday he'd brokered an arrangement between the two sides that Israel will not attack them and they will not attack Israel, according to Trump. This after speaking to Israeli Prime Minister Benjamin Netanyahu and representatives from Hezbollah. But fighting in southern Lebanon has continued.
10: Fox's Max Gordon in Tel Aviv. More records on Wall Street. The Dow up 228 at the bell. 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
10: The Trump administration still hopes to treat Americans exposed to Ebola in Africa in Kenya instead of flying them back to the States. But a Kenyan court recently pausing construction of a quarantine facility.
15: We are confident, and the State Department's working on this diligently, that they're going to be able to work out something with Kenya. There has already been a fair amount of communication around this issue.
10: Centers for Medicare and Medicaid Services Administrator Dr. Mehmet Oz during a White House briefing also saying it's better to treat potential patients more quickly. Nine female students appear in court in Kenya over a fire that killed 16 girls.
16: The suspects are accused of planning and executing an arson attack at their boarding school in central Kenya. Fire tore through a dormitory at the Otamishi Girls Academy. A staff member failed to open an emergency exit, forcing all 202 students to attempt to leave through a single door. CCTV footage shows six individuals starting the fire moments before the students woke up. Almost 80 people were wounded. Police say the fire was started by lighting a mattress using matches and paraffin, but they haven't revealed a motive.
10: Fox's Jonathan Savage. A threat investigation leads to multiple weapons, including one decades old, and an arrest in Connecticut.
17: Donald Petronis is charged with second-degree breach of peace. Police were called to his home in Enfield, Connecticut, told he'd been threatening violence against workers at a new Amazon facility job site. They say he refused to talk at first, eventually letting officers in to take his firearms away pending an investigation. What they also found was a World War II-era mortar round. The house was evacuated and neighbors were told to either stay inside or leave. Bomb squad personnel were called in. The mortar was found to be inert. Police say they also seized eight firearms, knives, and ammunition from the home. Chris Foster, Fox News.
10: Recapping stocks, the Dow up 228 to 51,307. Also another record close for the S&P and the Nasdaq. Elise Brady, Fox News.

0: breaking news. Oh, you're going to love this, folks. The Department of Homeland Security is selling Kristi Noem's luxury jet. It actually includes a bedroom set that she used. And it comes with a $2 million cleaning fee. On the show this afternoon, we're going to have Tony Ortiz here. We're going to do a deep dive into that bedroom. No, I'm just kidding. We're going to do a deep dive into the latest in the Senate race. James Tallarico versus Ken Paxton going head-to-head in the octagon. No holds bar. It's a blood match. Actually, it's not that interesting, but no, it's kind of interesting. Well, it involves their sex. Suddenly, their sex life is very important to everybody. And the World Cup's coming to Houston. What does that mean for you? It won't be good. We'll get to all of it real soon. But first, another Pride Month kicks off. Well, yesterday, but I wasn't here yesterday. I was in Vegas. Pardon me. I'm back now, which means it's time for me to tell you about the usual rainbow-colored corporate virtue signaling. The parades that look like rejected Cirque du Soleil auditions. And every media outlet reminding us that straight people are basically the human equivalent of plain oatmeal. How exhausting. For those of us normal folks who just want to grill, complain about taxes, and maybe hold hands with the opposite sex without hearing a TED Talk lecture us about it, it's the annual reminder that the culture has declared heterosexuality problematic. Again, a somewhat recent installment in this festival of gloom came from a viral New York Times Magazine piece by a writer we will call heterofatalist, probably because the trouble with wanting men was a little too on the nose. In it, our heroine, the author, chronicles the horror of modern dating, men who flake, men who get anxious, men who can't commit or emote or whatever the therapy speak flavor of the month is. It's framed as profound feminist insight. Poor, straight, white women trapped in a hellscape of inadequate males who refuse to be emotional support tampons. The subtext, straight relationships are doomed. Men are trash, but please keep swiping. And the whole heterosexual enterprise was a mistake. Gender war, patriarchy, send help now, or at least send more cats. Come on, lady. You are not the Trojan princess warning us about wooden horses that nobody believes. You are just confused. You are the dating app equivalent of that friend who orders the kale salad, hates it, and then writes a 3,000-word blog post about how lettuce betrayed you. This ain't new, sweetheart. The big revelation peddled in these pieces is that men and women have conflicting values. Young women lean left, young men lean right. Shocking! Next, you'll tell me politicians lie and beer tastes better when it's cold. Newsflash. Men and women have been at cultural opposite ends of the spectrum since Adam and Eve got into an argument about who ate that apple first. History is littered with these supposed gender wars. Victorian ladies clutching pearls over suffrage while their husbands clutched newspapers and grumbled about hysterical females. Flappers in the 1920s bobbing their hair and smoking, scandalizing traditional men who preferred wives who did not look like they escaped a jazz asylum. The 1960s and 70s had bra burners, arguing with male chauvinist pigs, complete with protest signs that make today's TikTok meltdowns look tame. Sorry, I almost lost my voice there. Even the ancient Romans had poets whining that women were too independent and men too soft. This is not an unprecedented apocalypse, my friends. It is Tuesday in human civilization. Every time technology or economics or fashion shakes things up, boom, another round of the sexes are doomed. But they're not. And here's the hilarious part the heteropessimists miss. All this data proving men and women have different values does not debunk traditional gender roles. It actually proves them. Men and women are different, biologically, psychologically, on average, in ways that evolution did not ask social media for permission to create. One sex built most of the civilization. The other kept the species going by selecting who gets to contribute the genes. Complaining that young men want competence and respect while young women want emotional security and provision is like complaining that the sun is hot. Traditional roles were not some evil plot. They were survival software that worked for a millennia until we decided to uninstall it for the false promise of personal empowerment. Actually, this is the best time to ever be straight. Strip away the performative despair in the apps that turn dating into a dystopian vending machine, and the straight life is thriving in ways our ancestors would have envied. You have more freedom than any generation in history. You want a traditional setup with a breadwinner dad and a stay-at-home mom raising the kids? Go for it. No feudal lord will stop you. You want dual careers, adventures, and splitting chores like weird egalitarian roommates? Also fine. No arranged marriages. No mandatory corsets. No dying in childbirth at age 28 because medicine was leeches and prayer. Men can be providers without being drafted into wars started by kings. Women can pursue careers without being property. You can meet people the old-fashioned way. Bars, churches, mutual friends, instead of algorithmically optimized resentment factories. You know, the apps. Right now, sex is abundant if you're not a complete disaster. Marriage, when chosen wisely, still delivers companionship, kids who look like both of you, and someone to split the mortgage with. It is not doomed. It is optional, abundant, and full of upside for anyone with basic social skills and low time preference. The gender war is mostly online rage bait for manosphere clicks and OnlyFans subscriptions. In real life, most men and women still like each other, hook up, pair off, and muddle through. The pessimism is a luxury belief for people with too much therapy and not enough real problems. So this Pride Month, while the usual suspects turn June into a month-long scold about how your normal desires are problematic, please remember, being straight is great. Men and women complement each other like steak and bourbon. Heteropessimism is the lie sold by people who turned their personal dating fails into political identity. Ignore the noise. Delete the apps if they're toxic. Talk to actual humans and get on with building something real. The sexes have always clashed. They will always reconcile. This is not a bug. It is the feature that kept humanity going. Now excuse me while I go be happily heterosexual somewhere the rainbows cannot find me. Yeah, we'll be right back.
1: Everything you've heard is a lie. Well, unless you heard it from the mouth of Kenny Webster. All facts. Even the bit about his little Kenny.
2: Hey!
1: Oh, sorry, bro. I mean, big Kenny.
2: Rude.
1: You're listening to Kenny Webster's Pursuit of Happiness.
0: We'll be right back right after this.
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0: It is election day in many parts of the country, but not everywhere. In some parts of the country, it's almost election day coming up in the upcoming weeks and days. I'll give you an example. Democrats in Maine sweating bullets over their Senate golden boy, Graham Plattner, the oyster-shucking tattooed ex-Marine who's one leaked penis pic away from becoming the biggest cell phone since Hunter Biden's laptop. Dude's got a Reddit history that makes him sound like a communist incel who hates cops. Makes him sound like, I think that's what he is. He loves to drink, and apparently he loves to get Nazi tattoos. And somehow people in Maine can't decide between him and milquetoast Susan Collins. Are you kidding me? Meanwhile, the People's Republic of Los Angeles, you got Spencer Pratt. Yes, that Spencer Pratt from The Hills, the villainous reality TV star. He's actually seems like a pretty nice enough guy, doing fairly well in the polls, but do you believe he could actually win? I'm a little skeptical. Joining us right now is the absolute beast of the energy industry, fighting for America's real backbone, Daniel Turner, founder and executive director of Power the Future. While coastal elites virtue signal about windmills and solar scams, Daniel's out there crushing it for the hardworking men and women in rural energy communities who actually keep the lights on. Daniel, how you been, buddy?
17: Manny, it's great to be on with you this afternoon. How are you?
0: My man, I am well. I just got back from Vegas yesterday, and this isn't at all what we were going to talk about, but I couldn't help but notice there's like four different comedy movements happening around the country right now. If you watch that Kevin Hart roast, everybody was mad that Shane Gillis and Tony Hinchcliffe come out and tell racist, misogynistic, homophobic jokes. Then in New York, they've got woke comedy right now. I don't know if you've heard about woke comedy. It's not very good. But I was just in Vegas where people are still doing impersonations of Ronald Reagan and playing acoustic guitar while they change the lyrics to Neil Diamond songs. It's like we live in four different countries at once. It's a very weird time to do comedy in this country, Daniel.
17: Yeah, it was remarkable to see Chelsea Handler be so offended at comedy because she's epitomizing the way the left has become, right? She took offense that the jokes were sexist and they were racist and they were jokes, right? That they were jokes. And I thought we've moved past this, but it shows how the left has just absolutely no sense of humor whatsoever. The only funny comedians during that roast of Kevin Hart were Tony Hinchcliffe and Shane Gillis. The other just were kind of perfunctory, right? That's kind of what you expect at this point. So it's just sad to see comedians losers.
0: I enjoyed watching the roast, but it reminded me of what just happened yesterday. Liberal entertainers don't know what to do because they're trying to pander to a base of people that have to be offended by everything. A legion of fans walked out of a Black Crowes concert in Florida over the weekend after the lead singer Christopher Robinson told them to stop chanting USA. Hollywood losers incapable of understanding why average people are proud to live here. By the way, an hour later, I read a research study pointing out how none of this matters. The Black Crowes will be fine. Research seems to suggest whenever an artist creates political controversy, it tends to galvanize both sides of the spectrum, one towards the artist, one away. Again, just another example. We live in three different countries, four different countries at once, Daniel.
17: Yeah, it's a great point, and it's just frustrating at this point that it only goes in one direction, right? If you're LeBron James and you shill for Kamala or for Barack Obama, and you know every time speaking to the press when he would be on page one of whatever book he was pretending to read, and he would talk about the importance of electing Democrats, you'd kind of roll your eyes and be like, "Oh, here he goes." But that was it. You moved on. But if you're Jackson Dart and you introduce the president in on your own time, by the way, it wasn't like it was in the locker room or post game. Who's the Kerr, right? The NBA coach of, who the hell is he the coach of? Steve Kerr. He's always talking about politics, right? Those people never seem to get blasted. But if you do anything that is remotely, you know, pro-Republican or pro, not even pro-MAGA, some of these artists who have caved to the masses on the America 250 concert, this wasn't a Trump rally. This is the concert the day before the 4th of July on the National Mall. It's like, I can't be part of this Anita McBride. Who the hell remembers Anita McBride? You should be thrilled that we gave you another chance, lady, and instead you're just a bunch of cowards.
0: Yeah, Martina McBride. I know. I didn't care about her either. Hey, none of this is stuff you and I were planning to talk about, but I think that makes for better radio and podcast conversations. Daniel, did you see this tweet from the U.S. Jewish Democrats group? How gay pride is Judaism and Judaism is gay pride. When I saw the tweet, I thought it was a Nick Fuentes meme at first. I thought it was something that like the Groypers or David Duke had posted. And then I realized it was a real thing. I noticed seconds ago as you were talking, they deleted the tweet. They took it down. The Jewish Democrats don't want to tell you that gay pride is Judaism. How far do we have to go where, kind of like Tallarico here in Texas, people are willing to totally distort their own religious beliefs to fit the structure and context of what modern day politically correct liberalism is supposed to entail?
17: I'm trying to remember in the Talmud when Abraham was bringing his son Isaac to as a Holocaust. I don't remember them stopping at like a pride parade, you know, or the Lord commanding him that you will sacrifice your son after you make him fabulous, right? And then you will offer him to me as a hot Holocaust. It's just nonsense. It's just so, you know, you get so tired of it. No one does more damage to gay people than other gay people. And it's funny, if you look at any statistics about acceptance of gay people in America, they are headed in the wrong direction. And it's all because of other gay people. It's because of gay pride parades. It's because of the incessant flags and glitter and trans flags and just shoving it down the throats of kids. You know, the hard part of equality is that you're the same as everybody else. And it does make you wonder, a lot of these minority groups, they don't really want equality. They want special treatment. It's awful to be treated like everybody else. But if you continually make yourself a victim, then you're special. And gay people don't want to be like everyone else. They want to be special.
0: Yeah, the problem with pandering to subcultures and little minority groups all the time is that at some point you alienate the mainstream. And that's really been the problem with 21st century liberalism ever since Obama left office. But I do remember, to your point, though, I do remember.

0: pearls. He's on Reddit back in the day with his commie rants. He's got a tattoo about Nazism, a sexting scandal against his wife. Here's what I wonder, though. Does any of this matter? Do voters even care anymore? I mean, to some extent, isn't it nice that people care more about policy than scandal? But on the other hand, when does the personal life of an elected official matter these days?
1: Well, and this is where we have to stop using that phrase, and we need to retire it completely. That's not who we are. That's a favorite of the left, right? That's not who we are. A child doesn't have health care. That's not who we are. Well, if your candidates have Nazi tattoos, you can't then say that's not who we are, because it is who you are, right? I mean, we crucified, or the left tried to crucify President Trump for what he said on an open mic, hypothetically locker room talk back in 2016 about you grab him by the X. He said, oh, chicks are so hot for you, you could grab them by the... That was almost his undoing. That started a whole pink hat movement. And here's a guy who's actually doing it, and the left is like, yeah, it's fine. It's fine. And something you said in your intro, which I think is so important, is that they're doing this against Susan Collins. I have no love lost for Senator Collins, because I am about as far right as you can get. But Susan Collins is exactly who the left tells us they need to work with in the Senate. She's pro-choice. She voted for every single Obama appointee and Biden appointee. She confirmed every Biden judge, right? She is absolutely as squish as you could get, and yet they are hell-bent on destroying her. I thought this is who you want in the Senate, right? The moderates. So it shows you that is who the left is. They have no tolerance for anyone who does not push their radical agenda. They'll even elect a Nazi if that will help them have more people to get them more power.
0: Amen to that. Now, on that note, meanwhile, in Los Angeles, Spencer Pratt is running for office. I believe the polling data, the New York Post comes out with a poll that says he could win this race. Yeah, anything could happen, but I trust that about as much as I trust these leftist polls saying Tallarico could be the next senator of Texas. Your thoughts?
1: Yeah, I don't want to dishearten anybody. You do get hopes, and it's hard to crush people's hopes. So I don't want to do that, but I don't think Spencer has any hope in Los Angeles. And the main reason why is not because of numbers. It's not because there are more registered Dems than Republicans. It's because the left cannot lose California. You look at the hatred they have for President Trump because he fixed a fountain that's been 20 years leaking and crappy and full of algae, and he fixed it. And they hate the fact that he fixed it because it shines a light on them to say, what the hell did you guys do the last 20 years? If Spencer Pratt is able to shine a light on Los Angeles and say, remember all those camps? They're gone. They hate that. They hate the fact that President Trump closed the border, right? They said for 4 years they needed special legislation to stop the mass migration. Remember the caravans, Kenny? How long ago was it that every summer, week after week, you saw these lines of 9,000, 10,000 Mexicans walking in solidarity to the border? How did that all stop, right? All it took was someone willing to do it, and that's why they hate President Trump. If Spencer Pratt is able to shine a light on the past and say, we didn't have to live like this, we didn't have to have crack whores and heroin addicts in front of our children, right? They can't let that happen. California is their baby. They are never going to let... So I don't want to dishearten people, but they can't let Spencer Pratt win because it will shine a light on them, and they hate lights shine on them.
0: Daniel Turner, the website powerthefuture.com. 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
2: Late last night, after a few beers, we discovered the art of deceiving politicians. Just tell them the truth, and they'll never believe you. Kenny Webster's Pursuit of Happiness.
3: I'm Liz Claman, and this is the Fox Business Report.
4: The major averages ending in the green, boosted by the AI boom, the Dow closing up 229 points, S&P rising 10 points, and NASDAQ gaining 7 points. The Dow winner, Cisco Systems, Caterpillar Inc., and IBM. The Dow decliners, Nike, Salesforce, and Microsoft. Shares of Hewlett-Packard Enterprise soaring after that company reported a profit for the latest quarter that blew past expectations. It's crediting demand from customers building their AI capabilities. Marvell Technology also rallying after NVIDIA CEO said the chipmaker

0: could become the next trillion-dollar company. And the sign the job market was more resilient than expected this spring. The job openings and labor turnover report found 7.61 million job openings on the last business day of April, the most openings in about 2 years. That is your Fox Business Report. I'm Angelo Bavaro, invested in you.
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7: The 2026 FIFA World Cup is coming to NRG Stadium, and Houston's promoters are positively giddy. Billboards are blooming. Committees are convening. Economic impact reports are shinier than a new pair of cleats. Yet for some strange reason, your average Houstonian isn't exactly fireworks level thrilled. Why is that? Your average person in this city not repainting their F-150 with soccer balls or practicing their Vuvuzela skills? Is that what that is? No. Why? Why the surprising lack of excitement? Who doesn't love a generous helping of increased crime, soul-crushing traffic, soul-melting June heat, and a sick globalist sports organization that treats our city like an ATM while the real profits get wired to people who don't live here? I guess I just answered my own question. FIFA is on track to pocket a cool $11 billion. Houston's thrilling reward? We get to cover security and shuttles and last-minute infrastructure for visitors and tax breaks and then hope we can break even. Accountants speak for thanks for playing, taxpayers. The much-hyped $1.5 billion local impact mostly means short-term visitor dollars that leak out faster than our AC in August. Contrast that with the Houston Livestock Show and Rodeo. For those that are not aware, and I'm sure you all are, that's our hometown nonprofit champion. It funnels over $30 million a year into scholarships and youth programs with a lifetime giving topping $660 million that actually sticks around Texas. Yeah, imagine that. It's actually good for the economy here. One's a community investment. The other is letting your freeloading cousin throw a three-week kegger and handing him your credit card. Local businesses get glorious Buy Houston vendor programs for barricades and napkins, but FIFA has something called clean zones. They turn NRG and Edo into the no-fun police state. Oh, you've not heard? Small restaurants and shops aren't allowed to put up their own soccer-themed signs. No, they'll be punished. They're not allowed to run unapproved specials or even advertise World Cup taco deals without risking a fine from the branding cops or, even worse, a lawsuit. Meanwhile, massive corporate sponsors get to plaster everything. Locals get regulated into silence while outsiders cash the checks. Pre-event construction has traffic performing its usual abstract art piece, our signature medium. And then the main event arrives. 500,000 visitors in our signature 100-degree swamp summer. Freeways achieve legendary gridlock. Services groan, hospitals brace. History adds the charm. You remember the Super Bowl? That triggered some major stings, netting over 100 local arrests tied to things like prostitution and human trafficking. Not good. Astroworld and NRG gave us 10 dead and hundreds injured in one afternoon of crowded genius. Big events have this adorable habit of boosting theft and disorder and opportunistic nonsense. That's the only sport where you can watch for 90 minutes, and the most exciting thing is someone pretending to be injured. Soccer, isn't it great? You'd think a World Cup host city would be soccer crazy. The Houston Dynamos actually don't have as many fans as you'd think. No one's really watching that on TV. Why is soccer so boring? I don't know. It's basically 22 guys running around for 90 minutes and only 2 to 3 of them actually accomplish anything. What's the difference between soccer and a box of rocks? Well, eventually the box of rocks might do something interesting. Here in Houston, the Dynamo, not exactly as popular as the Texans or the Astros. This is still a proud Big Four sports town where football and baseball rule. Soccer has its devoted pockets and decent niche TV numbers for big international matches, but it doesn't dominate bar talk or office pools. The World Cup feels less like a victory lap and more like FIFA scanning the map and saying, "This place looks rentable." In the end, here in Houston, we will do what we always do. We will survive with complaints and brisket and world-class stubbornness. We'll get some hotel cash and temporary sidewalks that should have existed anyway. The global spotlight arrives whether we cartwheel it out or not. Just don't expect pure joy in this heat. We're too busy calculating the real cost and perfecting our dramatic flop when the bill shows up. After all, soccer is just 11 guys kicking a ball around for 2 hours. If I wanted to watch that, I'd go to a middle school recess. It's like chess, except the pieces are overpaid, the board is huge, and nobody ever checkmates. It just ends in a tie. Soccer sucks, doesn't it? Anyway, viva FIFA, here comes the World Cup. Yay, lucky us.
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7: Ebola is coming to Houston. We got a place at the airport now where they're going to be testing people for Ebola just in time for the World Cup. You're probably wondering, why would that come to Houston? Well, Ebola is continuing to spread in the Congo. And if this is affecting your summer vacation plans, have you not heard of Hawaii? Just go to Disney World. Like, what is the deal? I don't know. Anyway, that being said, if you don't have summer vacation plans, we're doing a comedy show Friday, June 12th, and it is just about sold out. There's only a little bit of room left in the back of the club, some standing room only seats back by the bar, if there are even seats. You know who else is going to be at the comedy show? My good friend Tony Ortiz from CurrentRevolt.com. And you know who won't be there? Benny Johnson. Tony, would you explain to the audience why I just said all of that?
22: Yeah, so the Republican Party of Texas announced yesterday that Benny Johnson, former plagiarist and he still gets dinged for it quite a bit for plagiarizing tweets and alleged by Milo Yiannopoulos, alleged closeted gay man, is headlining the American Patriot Gala for the Republican Party of Texas.
7: Why? Why do we need a guy that's not from Texas who's kind of famous for plagiarizing? I mean, he's very, if you Google the word Benny Johnson and plagiarism, a lot of stuff pops up. He got fired from BuzzFeed. I don't even think that's the only job he lost for stealing other people's content. Dozens of articles, tweets, people's video. Benny Johnson is one of the worst people in conservative media. I will go on record saying that, Tony.
22: Yeah, I mean, I don't know. I don't know why Abraham George, who's the chairman of the Republican Party, I don't know why he scheduled him. I don't know, man. I imagine he's desperate for talent. That's the only thing I can think of. But who knows? Who knows? But yeah, he's the MC for the gala. So you can go to that, or you can go to your comedy event, which is going on around the same time.
7: Thank you for bringing that up. You know, I know you and I feel a little differently about Abraham George, the chairman of the Republican Party. He will actually be here this Friday. I'm going to be interviewing him. But that being said, I will not be at the gala next Friday because we're going to do something more fun at the House of Blues. There's only a few seats left. There's only a few tickets left for that if anybody wants to go. But anyway, this isn't about trashing the Republican State Party of Texas. I don't have an issue with them. I'm a proud voter of the Republican Party. I am curious, though. Tallarico, you got attacked by a lot of baby boomers over the last 48 hours because of two different reports you did on James Tallarico. Could you explain what is going on with Ken Paxton's Democrat political opponent?
22: Yeah, so James Tallarico is a state house representative who is running against Ken Paxton for Senate, right? And he's I guess what you would call the Democratic Party's new Beto O'Rourke, right? And so last week we Current Revolt, we published the information on his current girlfriend. And the reason we did that was a lot of these outlets were openly doxing basically Ken Paxton's current kind of girlfriend or romantic partner. They were posting her age, her number of children, where her ex-husband worked and where she lived, but they were not posting any information on the woman that James Tallarico was dating. So we posted it, right? So you know, a substantial amount of liberal journalists and, you know, liberal baby boomers were very upset that I had posted the information about James Tallarico's girlfriend, which is kind of funny because, again, they were very happy to talk openly about Ken Paxton's new girlfriend. So they were mad. The liberal boomers were mad at me about that. And then yesterday, James Tallarico was in Plano, Texas, and he was doing a rally there, which had about 4,000 people there. But we covered that, and I covered it fairly, and I talked about the crowd size and who all was there and what he said. And I've got the now I've got the right wing boomers mad at me for covering the event. So I've got both sides upset at me.
7: Let's talk about Tallarico's love life for a minute. He dates a lobbyist. She used to be his employee. She's in politics. Clearly, there's a conflict of interest there. What kind of lobbyist? Vaccine mandates and abortion. Two things that are not very popular with Texas voters. Last time I checked, even moderates don't seem to like vaccine mandates. And by the way, I don't know if you caught this. Somebody found an old tweet. I retweeted it. It was from 2019 of him sending flowers to a different female legislative staffer from Austin, Texas. How many low-ranking employees in Austin, Texas has this guy dated? I mean, he's an elected official. That seems a little inappropriate.
22: Yeah, I mean, you could make the argument. You know, Brian Slayton got dinged for this, right? He was hooking up with his staffer, right? Although the circumstances were very different, right? But you know, there's currently no law or rule in place in the Texas legislature about elected officials dating their subordinates or their staffers. There's nothing currently, and believe it or not, in the U.S. Senate there's not a rule against it either. But many people are arguing that, you know, it's got ethical issues and it's maybe crossing the line, but there may be a pattern of behavior with James Tallarico and staffers.
7: All right, so that being said, if that's true, I'm just going to climb out on a limb here and guess nobody's going to talk about it. What are the latest betting odds on this election?
22: Yeah, it's showing Ken Paxton. You know, we reported this morning, and I don't have the top of it at the top of my head, but I know that it shows that Ken Paxton's leading, and, you know, I'm pulling it up right now as we're talking, and it shows that Ken Paxton's up at 59% and James Tallarico's at 41%, at least on the prediction market, right? Now, if you're somebody who listens to these liberal surveys and these pollsters, they'll say it's neck and neck, but the people who put their money with their mouth is are saying that Ken Paxton's got a 59% chance, at least on the call sheet betting market.
7: You know what nobody talks about
22: the prediction market
7: with these two guys is actual policy. Nobody actually talks about Ken Paxton's record, helping out with $4 billion in uncollected child support money for single moms, stopping human trafficking, lawsuits against big tech over child safety, opioid settlements. In the meantime, I mean, what does James do? No, people want to have a conversation about their love lives and how that's going to affect the outcome of the election. What about an actual conversation about who's been more helpful for the average person in Texas, totally absent from their so-called scandals or their dating lives?
22: Yeah, I'd love to see like an actual policy debate, right? Would love to see a debate between Paxton and Tallarico. I'm pretty sure that's not going to happen. I think that would potentially be a disaster for at least one of them. So I don't think that we'll see a debate, but I'm hoping that we will, and that you'll see a discussion over policy versus just like calling each other weird names or talking about each other's dietary restrictions or being a vegan or their love lives or whatever the case may be, either of theirs. Hopefully we'll see some policy discussion.
7: There's an op-ed in USA Today, right now, it just got published, about how Tallarico's trying to reinvent himself as a moderate when he's spent years trying to be on the far left. That's going to be a hard sell to people in the election come November. In a state that's basically center-right, Tallarico is going to have to convince people that he did not run a meat-free campaign for climate change, that he is not on the record over and over again voting to defund police or voting to support trans kids, chemical castration drugs being reused as gender puberty blockers. Like, this is all stuff he's on the record supporting for years. I got to think even a moderate wouldn't tolerate a lot of that.
22: Yeah, and he knows that, right? And the campaign knows that. There's a reason he's like walking this back now. We posted a few articles ago. We posted a video that he had done. I forget with which outlet. I think it was CBS, where he walks back a lot of these statements. He says that he has said stuff that he maybe like regrets saying, or that, you know, that he found was cringy, right? And in one case, he admits that when he kind of described God as non-binary, he admits that he was saying that to be provocative. Which is like, if you're a man who, and Tallarico, you know, claims that he's a man of God and he practices religion and all this, why are you saying, you know, anti-Christian or provocative Christian stuff like that in your current, you know, your current role or what you do? It's just, it's very absurd. And so, yeah, he's going to struggle quite a lot with moderates who see and hear the stuff that he says, and or at least in the past. And I don't think it's going to help him at all, which is why he's walking it back.
7: My brother, you're doing awesome work, Tony Ortiz. I know there's a lot of people that hate you and don't invite you to cocktail parties in Austin, Texas, but I don't get invited to them either, if it makes you feel any better.
22: That does. We know what goes on at those cocktail parties. I don't want anything to do with them.
7: Just once, I'd like to enjoy a bacon wrapped shrimp and an apple teeny without having my butt slapped by a lawmaker.
22: Yeah, same.
7: Tony Ortiz, the website is currentrevolt.com. Hey, to the rest of you, we'll be back bright and early tomorrow morning for more of what you bought a radio for.

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5: Head of Homeland Security is back on Capitol Hill. I'm Lisa Brady, Fox News.
6: At your confirmation hearing, you did promise that you would get DHS out of the headlines. We took you at your word, but nothing has really gotten better.
5: Connecticut Senator Chris Murphy, among the Democrats, taking issue with the treatment of immigrants, especially at Delaney Hall in New Jersey. That detention center in Newark, the latest flashpoint over ICE operations. Murphy says laws are being broken.
7: We're enforcing the laws that Congress did pass. That's reckless. When you start saying it's unconstitutional, what's unconstitutional that we're doing? We swore to uphold the Constitution just like you swore to uphold the Constitution.
5: Secretary Mark Wayne Mullen also pointing to recent inspections of Delaney Hall by New Jersey health officials. But the state and the city of Newark have filed a lawsuit claiming they're not getting full access. Acting U.S. Attorney General Todd Blanche just confirming the Trump administration is scrapping plans to create a nearly $1.8 billion fund meant to compensate people claiming they've been targeted in political prosecutions. That fund has been facing bipartisan criticism and challenges in court. President Trump accepts an invitation to a rescheduled dinner for the White House Correspondents Association after an April event was cut short by the shooting at a Secret Service checkpoint in the Washington Hilton Hotel.
8: The WHCA says it will not allow an act of violence to have the last word. In a social media post, President Trump calls the announcement a sign of strength and fortitude and says he has accepted an invitation from the association's president to speak. He says the event will be at the Waldorf Astoria, a hotel once owned by the Trump Organization. WHCA President Weijia Zhang says the rescheduled dinner will feature significantly enhanced safety measures and will be a more intimate gathering.
5: Fox's Jared Halpern at the White House. That rescheduled dinner is set for July 24th. 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
5: President Trump facing pushback after naming a top federal housing official, Bill Pulte, as acting director of national intelligence.
20: Does he have a national security background? The answer would be no. Does he have a military background? The answer would be no.
5: House Democratic leader Hakeem Jeffries suggesting it's a political move, pointing to Pulte's past allegations against some Trump political opponents. He alleged mortgage fraud. The president says Pulte, though, has deep experience managing sensitive matters at Fannie Mae and Freddie Mac. Outgoing DNI Tulsi Gabbard announced her resignation last month. A permanent replacement would need Senate confirmation. 3 hours left to vote in California, where more than 60 people are running for governor, including Trump-backed Republican Steve Hilton, who tells Fox Business,
3: "We've got the chance to seriously change California, to get us off the track of this insane policy agenda we've had now for 16 years of the Democrats running everything."
5: Democratic Governor Gavin Newsom is term limited, but the state is still considered a Democrat stronghold. The top two candidates today move on to November. To win re-election as L.A. mayor, Democrat Karen Bass has to fend off 13 challengers, including Republican and former reality TV star Spencer Pratt.
4: "It's not just that he has no experience in city government. I don't know that he's ever held a job in his life other than to be a reality TV star."
5: Pratt, one of thousands who lost homes in wildfires last year, is focused on complaints about a slow rebuilding process and other persistent issues, from taxes to homelessness. Five more states also holding primaries today: Iowa, New Jersey, New Mexico, Montana, and South Dakota. New highs again on Wall Street. The Dow up 228, topping 51,300. The S&P and the NASDAQ also with a record close. I'm Lisa Brady, Fox News.
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23: I think it was just yesterday on the show that I promised that we weren't going to hype hurricane season. So today, I'm breaking my promise. No, I don't. This is not really hype. This is just a couple things I think that we all care about as it relates to hurricane season, mainly being the electric grid and whether or not CenterPoint is ready. And our own personal preparations. I'm not going to sit here and do what television does. I watched several of the local channels yesterday, and they spent all of their time talking about the start of hurricane season. That's what I mean by hype. I mean, their newscasts were virtually all about hurricane season. And every year, they approach it from the same way. As if we don't know anything about hurricanes or hurricane preparation, or they're doing their list. Here's the things you need to have. Come on. How many years have we done this? I realize that they're looking for content, but I've never thought that it's a really good idea to lecture people about how they should prepare for something, because when you do that, you treat people like they're idiots. You guys know what you need. You know about flashlights and batteries. You know about water supply. You know about backup power. You know about all that stuff. You don't need me to tell you what you need to have in your home to be prepared for hurricane season. And if you just moved here from Outer Mongolia, where you've never had a hurricane in your entire life, maybe you can use that information. But most of the people here at least have some idea of what's involved in dealing with storms and dealing with hurricanes. I think the biggest thing we all wonder about as it relates to hurricane preparation is not our own personal preparation, but the preparation of CenterPoint. Is CenterPoint ready? Has ERCOT done what they need to do? Are we in better shape for a storm so that we don't lose our power for 10 days from a Cat 1 hurricane? Because that's what happened after Beryl. Beryl was the last hurricane that we've dealt with here as a Cat 1 storm. And some of us, me included, lost our power for well over a week. In my case, I think it was 8 days. Some people lost their power for 10 days or longer. To me, that shows a lack of proper preparation on behalf of the utility. That means that we haven't cut back the vegetation enough. That means that we're using poles that snap too easily. When a Cat 1 storm could do that level of damage for that period of time, then we haven't done enough preparation. And I think to their credit, and I really do believe we should give them credit to a certain extent, I think they finally heard the message. And if not from you and me as consumers, they heard the message from the state legislature and from the governor's office, who basically threatened them with their livelihood. Well, maybe we need to find somebody else to be in charge of our electric grid in Southeast Texas. Not that CenterPoint's the only company. They're not the only company. But they're the ones certainly with the worst reputation, and they're the ones that serve the most amount of people. By the way, here's the report on CenterPoint preparations from our television partner, KPRC2.
0: We're being very strategic in how do we underground stuff. And so there's areas that you really can't trim the trees enough. They're really high risk of fall-ins. And so those are areas that we look at strategically underground. We're also looking at critical care facilities.
2: There's grid switching devices, which Nathan Brownwell, Vice President of Resilience and Capital Delivery at CenterPoint, calls automation devices. 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They're designed to get power back right away.
0: Or we're installing automation devices that can automatically isolate faults to get customers back on much quicker.
2: Next, tree trimming. CenterPoint Energy says it's cleared more than 8,000 miles of trees that are at risk of falling onto power lines or snapping utility poles. Which finally brings us to those utility poles. You may notice those the most. Chances are you have one in your neighborhood. They hold up power lines, transformers, and other equipment.
6: You said 60,000 of these have already gone up?
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2: The fiberglass poles do what traditional wood or steel poles do, but they're stronger. They're designed to withstand extreme hurricane-force winds of up to 130 miles an hour. For reference, Beryl struck Texas as a Category 1.
6: So you do an assessment every year.
7: Every year.
6: To see where you are.
7: Yep.
6: And I guess it's just you notice which ones are weaker, right?
7: That's right. It's part of our inspection process. But, I talked about the escalated work plan that we were doing. So traditionally, we do around, 25,000 pole changeouts. Last year, we did almost 44,000 pole changeouts. So you think about how we've gone from 25 to 44,000 poles. Huge jump in amount of work that's being done. And that's the pace that we're going to be on for long term, because as part of our commitment through the Greater Houston Resiliency Initiative is harden our system.
6: You have to play devil's advocate for a moment and think about the people at home, because they say, okay, well, are you just doing this now because this is when we're watching because it's post-barrel and all those, that's still fresh. How long is this going to continue, basically?
7: So our GHRI program is really going to last for, a long time, many, many years. And you think about the pool of poles, we've got over 1.2 million poles in the population. And so you think about, we've done over 60,000 to date. It's going to take time to do all that.
23: They've done 60,000 so far. They have 1.2 million. that is a drop in the bucket, is it not? Yeah, that's a drop in the bucket. And here's the thing. I think the fiberglass poles are a good idea, but they are only as good as the ground. And for example, when we had Hurricane Harvey, what did we have? Like 45 plus inches of rain. When the ground gets that saturated with water, it loosens up. And if you combine a whole bunch of rain with really high winds, then maybe the pole doesn't snap, but maybe the pole just plain falls down. Because it's I don't know how many feet into the ground it is, but it could potentially give way. And certainly we've seen that happen in the past. Less likely to be a problem with a fiberglass pole than it is with a wooden pole, but the problem is still there. And there's nothing you can do about that. You cannot possibly prepare for every eventuality. There are going to be storms that are wind-driven. There are going to be storms that are more rain-driven. There's going to be storms where it's a flooding problem and not really an electric problem. There's going to be other ones where it's an electric problem, not a flooding problem. You can't necessarily prepare for every contingency. You just try to make sure you're as ready as you can be. All right, back with more in a moment. Stick around, please. Jimmy Barrett Show. You're on AM 950 KPRC.

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12: 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I was type 2 diabetic and I was severely overweight. 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

0: politicians behaving badly. Several incidents. We'll start in Maine with that instance first. Maine, this is a Maine politician, Graham Plattner is his name. He's a woolly looking dude. But then again, he's from Maine. I'm guessing woolly plays really well in Maine. Because after all, that's kind of a wild and woolly kind of state. I have to say, I don't pay much attention, if anything, to Maine politics. But you show me a politician or somebody running for office, especially for the United States Senate. I'm not quite sure why I would put more of an onus on the Senate than I would on Congress. But when you show me somebody like... That's how John Fetterman got my attention. I thought, you know, this guy's had a stroke. You know, he wasn't really able to articulate his thoughts there for a while he was recovering from that. And I'm thinking to myself, why would this guy be running for the U.S. Senate? And more importantly than that, why would people be voting for him? A similar thing with this guy, Graham Plattner. He's a Democrat. He's running for the United States Senate in Maine. Near as I can tell from his background, he doesn't have a college degree. Not that I think you have to. Harry Truman was president of the United States. He did not have a college degree. So not that you necessarily have to have a college degree to run for the United States Senate or any other political office as far as that goes. But there's a lot of things about this guy that strike me as sketchy. Not the least of which is he seems to be involved in a sexting scandal. And the sexting was evidently discovered by his wife. And the site he was sexting to involves underage girls. So, which, by the way, he denies doing, although the wife caught him in the act. So it's all very strange. And so the stranger it is, the more interested I think we all become in it. So let's see what's going on with this. They were talking about it on the 5 on Fox yesterday. We begin with Graham Plattner himself denying the accusations against him, standing right next to him, his loyal and loving wife, who later posted on social media, we'll hear from that as well, that marriage is hard. Yes, especially when your husband is accused of sexting. And also we find out from Jesse Waters, who did a little background check on the guy, about his lack of a college degree and, you know, that maybe he hasn't been much of a entrepreneur. Let's put it that way. Here's all of that coming up courtesy of Fox.
1: It's no surprise to me that the establishment media outlets are just going to run gossip instead of wanting to talk about the things that actually matter in this race.
2: The stories are true, right? About the texts?
1: No.
3: Are you confirming that the messages did not exist?
1: Confirming that what Genevieve McDonald said in the New York Times is not true.
4: Apparently, it was Plattner's wife who first flagged the sexually explicit text to his Senate campaign, but she's standing by her man.
3: I just really wanted to make sure that everyone knows that Graham and I have a great marriage. Being married is hard. I think it's shameful behavior to spend time and energy and resources on negative ads and negative stories on Graham when all he's trying to do is improve the lives of people who work for a living.
4: Okay, so this just isn't, Jesse, just isn't about these texts. All men lie about these things, but there's a mosaic of this man. This guy could never get a job as a school teacher, a police officer, any public-facing job, but let's make him a senator.
5: You know what I always said, Greg? Discipline is destiny. It wasn't me. It was someone else. But this guy has no discipline. He's more of a congressman than a senator. Like, when you're a congressman, you can have food in your beard and be in a sexting scandal and have tattoos. Not as a senator. The world's greatest deliberative body. These people vote on treaties and justices. You can't have this guy in the U.S. Senate. You know he washed out of college? Fetterman has 3 degrees. He's got an MBA. He's got a master's from Harvard and a bachelor's. This guy has nothing. And I'm not a snob about it. He's smart enough to get degrees. He just couldn't do it because he lacks discipline. And he's a mommy's boy. You know, his dad gave him 200 grand for a house. His mom gave him the money for the oyster farm. And she's his biggest customer. But he doesn't even make enough money to do anything. 60 grand a year is his income. You know where he gets that from? Not from oysters. He gets it from disability, from the Army. And what is he doing? Instead of trying to boost his business or get a diploma, he's on some creepy website that's like for minors.
0: Yeah. So it's all kind of creepy. And this is who passes these days for people running for national office for the United States Senate. Just amazing. Now, maybe it's because we have gotten so in the gutter as a society that we just can't find people that don't engage in this kind of behavior who are willing to run for political office. This is what we're left with. These are the people that we're electing now. We are electing people who have no business running for office, let alone being elected to office. Well, we'll see. We'll see. We'll see if he decides to stay in the race. It looks like he will. We'll see if Democrats support him. It looks like some of that support is kind of going away. So, you know, maybe he doesn't stand a chance anyway. Maybe this will be the best thing that happens to the Republican candidate for Senate in Maine. All right, now a little closer to home, a race that probably a lot of us have not paid a lot of attention to and probably should as Harris County judge. If you live in Harris County, I happen to live in Harris County. Now, I don't live in the city. I live in Spring, but it's a part of Harris County. And so I get to vote for whoever the next judge is going to be. And one of those candidates, who obviously I wouldn't be voting for anyway, in almost any circumstance, but one side of the ticket, the Democrat, is Letitia Plummer. Now, Letitia Plummer is billing herself as the most progressive Harris County candidate ever. Think about that. The most progressive Democratic candidate ever.

0: and let it go. Well, that's a problem. We've seen this in other cities and other states. We can't allow that here in Houston. She has just completely went off the deep end with this stuff. Harris County spends more in the legal defense fund than any other area of the county, and that's just wrong.
1: Okay. So when she was on city council, this is not the Letitia Plummer you knew. Was she supportive of the police department back then? And if so, how was she?
0: Yeah, she was. She supported all our contracts. She, you know, we did get crossways with her on some issues, but she would always come over and we could hash it out, and it was never a big deal. But I don't see that happening in this case. I see her leading to the much more progressive side of the Democratic Party, and it's going to be a problem for Harris County because she's not going to be any different than Lena Hidalgo.
1: So that tells me that if she has done maybe not a 180 but a 160 on her policies here, that she's doing it at the behest of somebody else. Is this her getting a Rodney Ellis blessing in return for doing this?
0: That is my opinion. I really do. Look, Rodney's the biggest crook in Harris County. He does everything he can to make sure and keep a stronghold on Harris County. And he does that. He pushed Menifee out, and then he's got Plummer in, and he's going to have another ally when Abby Kamen gets over there as their attorney.
1: Well, I know Letitia Plummer, too, is billing herself as the most progressive candidate maybe in the history of Harris County. So that tells me she might even be further or planning to be even further left than Lena Hidalgo was.
0: Absolutely. And she is smarter than Hidalgo. There's no doubt about it. So the things she's going to try to put in play are going to be detrimental to the citizens of Harris County.
1: All right. Okay. Well, what is your biggest fear? If she becomes Harris County judge as it relates to crime in Houston, what is your biggest fear?
0: I can see her defunding part of the DA's office. I can see her trying to defund part of the police department and put civilians in to run calls. We saw how that happened up in Fort Worth in that area when one of their civilians was shot and killed trying to take a report. Look, they need to let police officers do police work and leave the civilians to do their work. We can't have them mixing and expect that to be a recipe for success.
1: That is, again, Doug Griffith. He's president of the Houston Police Officers Union. We're back with more in a moment. Jimmy Barrett Show here on AM 950 KPRC.

0: I'm Charles Payne, and this is the Fox Business Report.
1: The stock market inched to more records as winners of the AI boom kept driving higher, the Dow closing up 229 points, S&P rising 10 points, NASDAQ gaining 7 points. Marvell Technology leaping to its biggest gain on record after NVIDIA CEO suggested it could be the next company to be worth $1 trillion. But Alphabet weighed on the market after the parent company of Google said it's raising $80 billion to help pay for its AI investments. Dollar General raising its annual profit forecast, even as it says its core customers remain under pressure from higher gas prices. The company also says it's seeing more higher-income customers. And Amazon Prime Day is moving back to June after being in July in recent years. Mark your calendars, June 23rd through the 26th. That is your Fox Business Report. I'm Angelo Bavaro, invested in you.
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7: Last night, a blown call changed everything. 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I'm Timbo, and on the Sports Slice podcast, we cut through the noise, breaking down the biggest moments, the plays, the controversies, and the stories behind the headlines that nobody else is telling. We go straight to the athletes and get their reactions, their locker room stories, the laughs, the drama, the triumphs, the moments that never make the highlight reel. 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
8: All right, we haven't done an Iran update in a while, and I do this at my own danger, because anytime you say something that even remotely sounds like it's criticism of President Trump, then people in our audience anyway get a little upset. This is not intended to be criticism per se. It's just me wondering out loud why the president is doing this, and he may be doing it with a specific idea in mind. I just can't figure out what that idea is. He said yesterday that he thought a deal with Iran is about a week away. This is, I don't know how many times now. I could take off my shoes and count on all my fingers and all my toes and use them all up as far as the amount of times that the president said we have a deal or we're close to a deal or a deal's almost here. It's like every day or every other day he says it. And I've seen no evidence that would indicate that that's the case. And knowing what we do know about the Iranians, it seems pretty obvious to me that, you know, we're getting played. And we're getting played because they're trying to stall. And they're trying to stall, I believe, in an attempt to get ever closer to the midterm elections and for the president to lose more support and more power, and they think that that's the best chance that they have to be able to do what it is that they want to do. So they kind of like, you know, they make it sound like we're going to have a deal, and then they back away, and then they make it sound like we're going to have a deal, and they change the conditions, and they go back and forth on this stuff. And the president obviously does not want to use ground troops, nor do any of us want to see ground troops in Iran. Would prefer not to have to go in there and attack again, because that opens him up for criticism from our left and maybe from some folks on the right as well. And I think these Iranians are smart enough to realize that we Americans are pretty impatient. You know, we expect things to be wrapped up in a hurry. Hey, just go in there and win it and be done. And somehow that doesn't seem to be the way that things are going to go in this particular case. Let's start with this, though. Here's a report from Trey Yinks from Fox yesterday, kind of on where we are at right now with Iran.
2: Iranian state media says that Iranian negotiators are no longer exchanging messages with the United States due to Israeli strikes against Hezbollah in Lebanon. Now, those reports did not address the ongoing rocket fire from Iran's largest proxy, dozens of which targeted northern Israel throughout the weekend. Israeli Prime Minister Benjamin Netanyahu vowed to strike the Lebanese capital of Beirut, specifically the Dahya neighborhood, if the attacks continue.
9: There will not be a situation where Hezbollah attacks our cities and our citizens, and its terror headquarters in Beirut and the Dahiya remain out of bounds.
2: This morning, Iran's foreign minister, Abbas Araghchi, and Iran's parliament speaker, Mohammad Qalibaf, attached a possible deal with the United States to the situation in Lebanon, with Qalibaf saying on X, quote, the naval blockade and escalation of war crimes in Lebanon by the genocidal Zionist regime are clear evidence of U.S. noncompliance with the ceasefire. Every choice has a price, and the bill comes due. It will all fall into place. Now, these remarks come hours after the Iranians launched two ballistic missiles toward a U.S. base in Kuwait. That was in response to U.S. forces conducting multiple strikes over the weekend against Iranian targets, according to U.S. Central Command. These U.S. strikes hit Iranian radar and command and control sites for drones in Gurukh, Iran, along the coast and on Keshem Island. CENTCOM described the action as defensive in nature to prevent Iran from attacking international shipping lanes and after Iran shot down a $4 million U.S. drone. Now, Aisha, tonight, Iran's IRGC is threatening to target northern Israel if those Israeli strikes go after the Dahya neighborhood of southern Beirut.
8: So after all this, President Trump evidently went to Netanyahu and said, you need to stop striking in Lebanon or we're not going to be able to get a deal. And evidently he got, at least temporarily, got agreement to that. And so the Iranians got what they wanted. They wanted the attacks against Hezbollah, who they are the state sponsor of terrorism when it comes to Hezbollah, got them to stop the Israeli attacks. Those are done, at least for right now. I don't know for how long. And then, you know, by dangling the idea, as long as there's Israel is fighting Hezbollah, then there'll be no deal. Well, so Trump takes that off the table, and then there'll be another reason why there's no deal. Which is what I mean by, I mean, we're getting played here. At least, I'm sorry, I feel that's the case. So, and by the way, I'm not the only one who feels that way. Let's get a military guy in here who maybe can add a little bit of that particular background to it. He is a retired brigadier general by the name of John Teachert. Here he is talking about how we're getting played right now by the Iranians.
10: Iran feels emboldened enough to walk away from the negotiating table in support of their proxies or the arm of the IRGC and Hezbollah. And I'm concerned that if we don't continue to support Israel and their ability to defend themselves in northern Israel against Hezbollah, then we're just demonstrating further eagerness and emboldening the regime.
11: All right. So what do you think is going on here? So Araghchi and Qalibaf have both talked about the ceasefire includes Lebanon. I've never actually seen that in writing, though I haven't seen the new proposal, the memorandum of understanding. But if they say, hey, you can't attack Lebanon and expect us to talk about a ceasefire, and then President Trump calls Netanyahu and says, pull back the troops, calls Hezbollah and says, we'd appreciate it if you stopped attacking Israel, is that not throwing a bone to Iran, which is behaving so badly through this whole thing?
10: John, I think it is. And we are now 8 weeks into a two-week ceasefire. And I think steps like this further embolden the regime and strengthen their negotiating position, whereas strikes by the United States and Israel on the heart of the regime would reverse that.
8: Okay. So I would happen to agree with the Brigadier General on that. I don't think that Iran believes that we are willing to attack them right now. Of course, Trump may prove us all wrong on that. But I just think there's got to be a finite end to when we're going to allow these delay tactics to continue, because this whole thing just keeps getting stretched out and keeps going on and on and on and on. And from our aspect here, other than the money that we're spending having the military over there, the other aspect, of course, is the price of oil. Now, nobody likes paying high prices for gasoline. We'll get past all this at some point in time. But the longer this drags on, the closer it gets to the midterms, then the worse it is for the Republican Party and for President Trump and for those of us who don't want to elect Democrats in the midterms. So the other thing you got going on with the oil thing is the stories, not so much here, but in Europe in particular, about oil shortages starting to appear. And there was even ExxonMobil even warning, evidently, us as Americans that, you know, this can't go on forever. And at some point in time, we're going to start to see oil shortages here as well. So we got an oil guy on our morning show on KTRH to talk about it. His name is John Kelsey, chairman and founder of America First Refining. Here's my conversation with him about potential oil shortages. Are we running dangerously low on oil, John?
12: Good morning, and thanks for having me on. We are going through a lot of oil right now, that's for sure. It's not just here domestically. The U.S. produces about 13 to 15 million barrels a day or so of oil. And we export about 5 million of that per day, usually. The challenge is, with the shortage caused by the Strait of Hormuz, the rest of the world is coming to our doorstep to fill up. So, and it's not just here in the U.S. Many countries around the world have been tapping their strategic petroleum reserves, especially Japan, for example, who imports all of their oil, to try and cover through this period when the Middle East is shut down. So I don't know if I necessarily agree with Exxon that it's weeks away, but certainly across the system, the supply is much tighter.
8: Okay, well, let's start with this, because I know you're kind of an America First guy, right? If we're having a hard time providing for our own needs, why export oil at this point? Why don't we just keep that oil for ourselves?
12: On that front, we did that for quite a while. So from the oil embargo of the 70s through 2015, the U.S. actually did not export any oil. The challenge on that front is the oil that we produce today is, for most part, lighter oil than we can use. So the 5 million barrels a day that I referenced that gets exported mostly from the Gulf Coast is oil that doesn't fit our U.S. refining spec. Our refineries were designed, and the last one was built actually in the 1970s, to process a heavier grade of oil. All the shale fields you've been hearing about, especially in West Texas, typically produce a lighter grade of oil. And so today, the oil that we export is actually oil that our refiners cannot process.
8: Right, which is why we're building that refinery in Brownsville, but that's going to be a while before that's up and running.
12: That is correct. That's our project, America First Refining. We designed the first American refinery in 50 years, specifically designed to process U.S. shale oil. We're in construction right now, but we won't be operational until 2029.
8: Okay. We have a new relationship with Venezuela. Is that helping to fill the gap a little bit as far as any potential oil shortage?
12: That has helped quite a bit. As a matter of fact, Venezuela is now producing almost 2 million barrels a day, somewhere between 1.5 million and 2 million barrels a day. And the bulk of that oil is headed to the U.S. Gulf Coast. And those refiners that I described that are typically maxed out on light U.S. shale crude are sucking up as much of the Venezuelan crude as they can get, because their refineries are designed to process that type of crude.
8: All right, last question for you, sir, because I'm running out of time. But in your best guesstimation, how many more weeks or months do we have, do you think, before we reach a point where the price of oil is going to be so high and it's going to be so difficult to get our hands on that it's going to just drive the price to a point where it's going to be pretty unaffordable for your average American? Assuming that nothing gets resolved with Iran, of course.
12: Yeah, I mean, again, this is purely best guess. I think you've got a couple months. The reality is they're already there in Europe. For example, in Europe, they're paying $8 a gallon for gasoline. Yesterday, India began rationing jet fuel. So around the world, you're already hitting that point. In the U.S., we're somewhat insulated, but I think you'll see it sometime this summer if there's no resolution. You'll see prices creep up quite a bit.
8: All right, John. Thank you so much for your time this morning. Appreciate it. Chairman and founder of America First Refining, that's John Kelsey. It's 557. Oh, we even gave a time check for this morning in there. All right, quick little break. Back with more in a moment. Jimmy Barrett, AM 950, KPRC.
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17: After the blockbuster trade of Myles Garrett to the Rams yesterday, Browns GM Andrew Berry met with the media today. Berry was clear the deal wouldn't have happened if LA hadn't included Jared Verse in the trade. Packers running back Josh Jacobs, he participated with the team today, just a week after being arrested on suspicion of domestic violence. Stanley Cup final begin tonight with the Hurricanes hosting the Golden Knights for game one of the best of seven series. Both teams are seeking their second championship in franchise history. Nolan Arenado belted a go-ahead solo homer in the seventh inning. The D-backs rallied to beat the Dodgers last night. Diamondbacks manager Torey Lovello said this was a gutsy win.
18: I couldn't be more proud of this group. You know, we were grinding through some early innings, maybe a little bit of a hangover from the trip up to Seattle, but we kept hanging in there. We kept fighting.
17: That win moved Arizona to within 5 games of the first-place Dodgers in the NL West. And the Dallas Mavericks appear to be leaving Dallas for the suburbs after buying more than 100 acres for a new arena on the site of a former shopping mall. baseball. And that's sports. I'm Scott Davidson.
8: All right, for our final segment today, I wanted to share this because I had not heard this story anywhere before. And I saw this and I just had to laugh. Oh, my goodness. Bill Gates. There's a lot of things about Bill Gates that tell me he's a little bit of a freaky dude. For one thing, you know, his potential connection to Jeffrey Epstein. And, you know, his little island of pleasure. There's some deep connections there. But one of the other things we've learned about Bill Gates is that evidently he solicited help in trying to cultivate his image or redo his image. For whatever reason, he wanted to look like Mr. Rogers. You know, it's a beautiful day in the neighborhood. That Mr. Rogers, you know, the sweater vest, you know, the khaki pants. You wouldn't think it'd be that hard to cultivate the look, would you? Evidently, he was trying to appear to be more approachable or more friendly. I'm not sure for what reason he wanted to do that, but supposedly he had a mannequin and people would bring in clothing ideas and they'd use the clothing ideas on the mannequin to see if they could achieve a look for him that was very Mr. Rogers-like. Again, that doesn't strike me as a very, very hard thing to do. But Greg Gutfeld on his late night show and his panel were talking about it on the program. Here's how that conversation went.
19: Gates wanted Mr. Rogers' look. Kat, you're into fashion. Talk about it all the time. Nauseates us.
20: What?
19: The Wall Street Journal reports that current and former employees of Bill Gates say he spent years and lots of money trying to look like kind and approachable Mr. Rogers. They even had a custom mannequin where they tested plain sweaters, shirts, and glasses. They actually had a mannequin to build his image so he would become a more admired public figure. Have you ever thought about doing something like this?
20: No.
19: No?
20: Because I don't have Bill Gates money.
19: Yeah.
20: Right? This makes...
19: You don't have mannequin
20: this
19: money.
20: This makes perfect sense. No, I can afford a mannequin. And also, if I couldn't, what would that say about you?
19: Yeah. Hey. I'll have all of you thrown.
20: Ha ha, you're so poor. You're so poor, girl who works for me. You have the private plane. You can go on whatever trip you want. You have all, you know, all this champagne, fancy, that, and it's at a certain point you don't know what to spend your money on anymore, probably. Mm-hmm. So you're like, you know what? I've always wanted to look like Mr. Rogers. Yeah. And then everyone wants to get on your good side.
19: Yeah.
20: So people are like, I think I can be the guy who helps you look like Mr. Rogers.
19: Yes.
20: Because they want to be on the jet too.
19: Mm-hmm.
20: So then people start coming up with, people are like, I'll get the mannequin or I'll get this, I'll get that. Because everyone wants to feed your delusion because feeding your delusion means that you're going to be there.
8: I still can't figure out why do you need help looking like Mr. Rogers? It's a simple look. It really is. I mean, for one thing, if you really want to look like Fred Rogers, you wear the same sweater every day, right? Didn't he have that red sweater? Didn't he wear the same sweater every day? Yeah, because he'd come into the neighborhood and he'd put on the sweater. And then what was with the shoes? I'm trying to remember what he did with the shoes. Did he take off the shoes and put on some slippers or take off? He would change his shoes and put on the sweater vest, and then, you know, voila, there you go. There's Mr. Rogers. But maybe the thing that Bill Gates didn't understand is it wasn't so much the look as it was the demeanor. I mean, if you really want to be Mr. Rogers, you have to act like Mr. Rogers. You have to be friendly. Maybe Bill Gates wasn't very good at being friendly. You have to be non-intimidating. Obviously, I guess if you're in the presence of somebody like Bill Gates, you probably feel automatically a little bit intimidated just because of the amount of money he's got and the amount of power he had. But you would think that, you know, with your demeanor, you could dispel some of that and just come across as a regular guy. Hello, neighbor. Won't you be my neighbor? You would think that would be a little bit easier than that. All right. Okay. Everybody's got the thing, I guess. All right. Hey, thank you for listening. Appreciate it. We will see you tomorrow morning, bright and early at 5 a.m. over on News Radio 740 KTRH. We are back here at 4 on AM 950 KPRC.

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6: The fund is scrapped. I'm Lisa LaSera, Fox News. Acting Attorney General Todd Blanche announcing a $1.8 billion fund meant to compensate political allies of President Trump is not moving forward. The announcement coming during a hearing on Capitol Hill.
7: Acting Attorney General Todd Blanche didn't talk in his opening statement about the $1.8 billion compensation fund, of which payouts have been paused by a federal judge. The subcommittee's ranking member, Grace Meng, pressed Blanche to give Americans a final decision.
8: And I think they would love to be reassured that this fund will not progress.
9: I'm telling you it's not. I guess I'm not sure. I'm not trying to be flippant with you. I'm just saying I'm telling you it's not.
7: The fund got pushback from Democrats and from many Republicans as well. GOP members said they needed assurances the fund would be ended before moving ahead with securing immigration enforcement funding.
6: Fox's Gernal Scott. The U.S. military says it's fired a missile to stop another oil tanker trying to reach an Iranian port in violation of the blockade. As President Trump pushes back against reports that talks between the U.S. and Iran have broken down.
10: President Trump posting on Truth Social, quote, "The conversations between us have been going on continuously, including 4 days ago, 3 days ago, 2 days ago, 1 day ago, and today. Where they lead, one never knows." Iranian state media reported that Iranian peace negotiators would cut off communications with the U.S. unless there is a ceasefire in southern Lebanon between Israeli and Iranian-backed Hezbollah forces.
6: Fox's Max Gordon in Tel Aviv. This is Secretary of State Marco Rubio tells the Senate panel he's optimistic the nuclear talks with Iran will resume with one condition.
11: They have to commit to their willingness to do that. For example, they have to commit to say, we will dispose of the enriched uranium. And the question now is, what are the mechanisms by which we do so?
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6: An accused cop killer is back in court in Chicago.
13: Seven-time convicted felon Alfonso Talley appearing in court here in Cook County, where a judge granted the latest request from prosecutors to deny Talley pretrial release as he awaits trial for a previous armed robbery and carjacking case in which last year prosecutors fiercely objected that Talley be released, though the same judge pointed to a law signed by Democrat Governor J.B. Pritzker that ended cash bail in the state. Prosecutors say in April Talley shot two police officers, killing one of them, 38-year-old John Bartholomew. Talley's also due in court on that murder case this week. In Chicago, Jeff Manasso, Fox News.
6: President Trump has named Bill Pulte the head of the Federal Housing Finance Agency to be acting director of national intelligence, replacing Tulsi Gabbard, who resigned last month after revealing her husband has cancer. Lawmakers, including some Republicans like Senator John Cornyn of Texas, are questioning Pulte's qualifications, including his lack of national security experience. President Trump says Pulte will remain director of the Housing Finance Agency while holding down the acting DNI job. A permanent replacement for Gabbard requires Senate approval. There were more job openings than expected in late April.
14: The job openings and labor turnover report found 7.61 million job openings on the last business day of April. It's a sign of resilience in the job market, though the Labor Department says hires and total separations both decreased. Job openings increased in professional and business services, but decreased in finance and insurance. The number and rate of layoffs and discharges was little changed. Also, the number of job openings for March was revised up by 21,000 to 6.9 million. The monthly employment report for May is released on Friday.
6: Fox's Jenny Casola. I'm Lee Silasera. This is Fox News.
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0: Let's have some fun on a Tuesday, a fantastic Tuesday. And man, oh man, what a show you are in store for tonight. We're going to talk about institutionalizing communism and what they think about rules and laws. That's going to kind of be a theme to open up the show. We'll talk about the different fingers of the communist fist working together when it doesn't seem like they should. The Bidens continue to prove they're probably the most evil family in the history of American politics, and that's saying something. We have gay music, all that, and so much more coming up tonight on the world-famous Jesse Kelly Show. Now, I want to talk about something. You see, there is such a thing as institutions, as you know. And institutions are insanely powerful. Institutions are where society, all societies, get their training and their guidance. That's what you get from institutions of various kinds. Education, religion, media, government. But they're institutions. Societies, as I've explained many times before, are built on the institutions. Those are the pillars that hold up a society. They're load-bearing, right? And institutions are instrumental in setting the rules and morals and values of a society, right? Now, if I had you just make laws, your job is to make laws for America, for your state, for your town, what would you have in mind when you made the laws? We'd probably disagree on some laws. You'd like this and I wouldn't like that, or I'd want this and you wouldn't want that. So not that there wouldn't be disagreement, but in the end, your laws would be to make society better, right? To make society more prosperous, safer, a good place for children to grow up, for older people to grow old. Just your idea, whether you succeeded or not, the intention behind every rule, every law you put down, it would be to make society better, to improve the lot in life of people around you, of your fellow citizens, to improve the country. That's what your idea would be, right? Yeah, communists don't think like that. Communists, when they think about setting laws, setting rules, institutionalizing values, that's going to be a little theme here. When they think about that, they think all rules, all laws, every bit of it should only be designed to protect and promote the communist revolution, to protect themselves, protect their power. Everything should work out that way. When, couple examples. When it comes to the media, you've seen the last two Democrat presidents both do this. Barack Obama did it all the time. Joe Biden did it all the time. They would sit down with some reporter and they would start complaining about the media. You've seen it, haven't you? Well, maybe if you guys would talk about how great the economy is. And for those of us on the right, we stand up and we scream and we think, you own 99% of the media. You get all the fluffy coverage from the New York Times to CNN. They love you. What are you talking about? You own most of it. But see, they don't look at it that way. They think the media truly should exist exclusively for the communist, to protect and promote the communist and the communist revolution. And if there is ever a moment where it looks like they're straying from that an inch, then for them, that's a tragedy. What are you doing? Your job is to protect the revolution. That's how they think. They think about it in every possible way. That's how they think about it. Every rule, every law is designed to protect and promote the communist revolution. Now, I have a great example of this, courtesy of Senator Chris Murphy. Listen to this. You see, we need rules. We got to have some rules to promote the common good. Okay, well, what about for Democrats? Well, hold on a minute.
1: I think it's hard to just say everybody should be good and moral. I think you've got to create a set of rules that promote goodness, promote the common good. And that's what this book is really about.
2: Should those rules apply to Democrats, too? I mean, do you support Graham Plattner even in the wake of all of this?
1: Yeah, I mean, I haven't followed the minute by minute of what's happened over the last few days, but I do think there's a difference.
0: There's a difference. And he's not going to come out and be honest about it. He'll kind of dance around it, but he's not being a hypocrite there. The rules, the laws, they're all for you. They don't apply to communists. Communists are fighting on behalf of a glorious and righteous revolution. The communist can and should be allowed to do anything, anytime, anywhere. You, however, see, you're not a party member. You're not a party member, so we need some rules to keep you in line. This is how they think about things. I'll play you another one. Great one. Paul Krugman is this dirtball communist economist, he calls himself. He's been just an open communist for a pretty long time. Listen to how they think. Just listen to how these people think. Process this.
3: Beyond that, we really need to do a thorough purging of the United States. We need a demogrification, and that is, you know, I'm not going over the top by using a word that's very similar to the denazification that we pursued successfully after World War II in Germany.
0: A demogification. We need a purge. Very similar to the denazification. Notice how they think about you, how they frame you at all times. We just have to have a purge. These people all believe that the institutions should only exist to create rules and laws and norms that make you on the outs and protect the communist. Now, that's philosophically how they think. How does it look downstream? We're actually going to cross the pond. I never do this because, you know, I don't really care about foreign affairs all that much. But have you seen anything about this Henry Nowak story out of the UK? You probably have. And if you have, I'm sorry. I thought about not even bringing it up because, I don't know, it's probably because I'm a father of a child who's about that age. The kid was 18. I have a 17-year-old. And look, it's just a parent thing. I pictured my boy, right? I would not encourage you to go look it up, at least the video of it. I that's one of those things I wished I hadn't seen. But 18-year-old boy, white British kid, finance student from what I understand, 18-year-old boy on the phone with friends, on a Snapchat call with his friends, walks home at night. And there's a Sikh man from a Sikh, I guess I should call it, from a Sikh family in Britain walking around with a sword. And he not only attacks, slashes this kid, stabs him in the lungs, I guess. The kid is laying on the ground bleeding to death. His lungs are filling up with blood. The police officers show up. And please do not watch it. I really, really genuinely mean that. I know that has the opposite effect psychologically, but I'm asking you not to watch it. You are going to regret it if you watch it. But the police officers show up. Kid tells them he's been stabbed. The cops say, I don't think you have. And as the kid is dying on the ground, saying, I can't breathe, and you can hear the desperation in his voice as he's dying. It's just the most awful thing in the world. They handcuff him, and his hand is the shade of a dinner plate because he is bleeding out with no oxygen in his body, and the cops essentially sit there and laugh. The Sikh family, the guy who did the stabbing, is actually standing right there by them. Of course, claiming racism. Well, he said something racist. We know now because we have a recording of the whole thing. The kid didn't do anything but that. How in the world does anybody end up in a place where the police officers will conduct themselves that way? That is what happens when your institutions are conquered by communists. The net result is your 18-year-old white son bleeds out on the ground as the cops handcuff him and laugh. We'll touch a little bit more on this because there's a bunch of stuff I want to get to in just a moment. Before we touch on that, let me touch your cell phone bill because it's way too high. Way too high. 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I've had all these things at various times in my life. The last one we had was T-Mobile. We decided to make the switch to Pure Talk. Look, I was always thrilled to dump a company like T-Mobile anyway, but switching to Pure Talk, the financial savings, it's ridiculous. 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You'll be on the phone with an American for 10 minutes. 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

0: the Jesse Kelly Show on a fantastic Tuesday. If you're just now joining us, we're talking about how communists institutionalized the revolution. They put into place laws and rules never designed to benefit society, always designed to benefit, aid, protect, move along the communist revolution. Whenever they see a set of rules or have an opportunity to set some rules, they have one thing in mind, and it's rules for you.
1: I think it's hard to just say everybody should be good and moral. I think you've got to create a set of rules that promote goodness, promote the common good. And that's what this book is really about.
2: Should those rules apply to Democrats, too? I mean, do you support Graham Platner even in the wake of all of this?
1: Yeah, I mean, I haven't followed the minute by minute of what's happened over the last few days, but I do think there's a difference.
0: We need rules. Rules to promote the common good. Okay. What about the guy who's admitted to buying cocaine and doing drugs? Had some marital issues. And to round all this out, has a gigantic Nazi tattoo on his chest. Well, hold on. That's different. It is different, you see. He's being honest. That's different. All laws, all rules, all of them are thought to only be for the purpose of the revolution. And when that way of thinking is on the street corner, it's not the end of the world. It's not ideal, but it's not the end of the world. Some America-hating savage standing on the street corner screaming and yelling in 1965 with a group of unwashed hippies behind him, that's not ideal, but it's not devastating. When that same turd becomes the head of the FBI, a judge, a CEO, a teacher of various things, then you've got yourself a problem, because the institution itself will begin to make rules, give guidance, laws, whatever it can do. It will do it on behalf of the revolution at all times. This is how they think about things. So let me read through a few headlines if you're wondering where I'm going with all this. James Comey, 8647 case prosecutor, resigns. His name is Matthew Petracca. We don't have the news yet because the court would not lay out the news yet. He's a prosecutor. His job is to send James Comey to prison for threatening the life of the president of the United States of America. Everybody knows that's what 8647 means. Seems like a fairly open and shut case, does it not? He just resigned. Why? Well, I can't give you all the specifics because we don't know them, but I do know this. The communists in this country have sought to completely destroy every single person who has been a legal representative of Donald Trump in any way. In any way, whether that be in official capacity, working at the DOJ, Donald Trump's lawyer, representing a Trump case in this state or that state, wherever the communists have found a lawyer, a prosecutor, anybody in the legal system who tried to aid Donald Trump, they have sought to completely destroy that person's life. And they've been very successful, by the way. Destroyed their lives, bankrupted them. What does this do? Well, it institutionalizes rules on patriotic prosecutors or lawyers. Maybe you got a wife, kids, mortgage, two car payments. You know what the insurance costs are. You've been practicing law for 10 years. You're a Donald Trump fan. Donald Trump gives you a call, says, hey, I need some legal representation. The communists are trying to arrest me and throw me in prison again. Would you represent me? I'll pay you your $500 an hour, whatever you charge. And do you think to yourself, yeah, I might.

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11: It's August 2023, a county government meeting in Pennsylvania's Lehigh Valley. 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
12: My two-month-old son was happily drinking milk from his bottle when he quickly started choking.

0: turned blue and went limp. My boyfriend transported our son to the changing table as I grabbed an anti-choking device and my boyfriend began assembling it. 2 pumps of the device and my son was conscious, gasping for air and coughing up milk.
1: They all went to the ER to make sure the baby was okay.
0: But upon arriving at Lehigh Valley Hospital, the diagnosis quickly became something so different.
1: One of the doctors had a theory.
0: She stated to my father and mother-in-law that we are young, first-time parents who got frustrated with our baby and violently shook him to make him stop crying, and a confession would only make things easier for us.
1: The parents were told to leave the hospital without their son, and he wouldn't come home for 7 whole months.
0: I'm a postpartum mom dealing with the grief and the trauma of my son being ripped from my arms. And I'm a mom who lost everything in less than 24 hours due to one doctor's misdiagnosis. Enough is enough.
1: And then the next person speaks. And the next one. The stories they tell form a pattern of parents walking into a Lehigh Valley hospital to get help for a child, only to leave without them. And the same doctor's name kept coming up again and again. A pediatrician.
2: I ask you, what kind of doctor does this?
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0: 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Remember, you can email your love, your hate, your death threats, jesse@jessekellyshow.com. So I was talking about the institutions. The institutions, they make the rules, they make the laws, they set the norms for a society. They are ultra powerful. And how you think those institutions should be used versus how communists think those institutions should be used. So let's talk about this little uncomfortable thing. You know what? Let's think about it this way. What if 50 years ago, we'll call it 50 years, and even 50, easy to think about. 50 years ago, Islamic Jihad started to make its way into America's institutions. Islamic Jihad started to make its way into your children's school. See, now your kid goes to school and comes home and wants to talk to you about Allah. What if it went well beyond that? What if Islamic Jihad started to make its way through your police department, FBI, local government, state government, the movies you see? Islamic Jihad is woven through all the textbooks in the classrooms. Islamic Jihad is cheered on and promoted by the mainstream media. All the major newspapers in the United States of America all promote Islamic Jihad. One of the two major political parties, the Democrat Party, openly declares, some of them, their allegiance to Islamic Jihad. You with me? Scary to think about, right? And I know what you're thinking. Well, yeah, look at Dearborn. No, I'm talking about total jihad is woven into everything. Think about that. Now, wrap your mind around this. Communism did all that. The most evil, murderous religion in the history of the world already wove its way into every institution in this country. Your children have some communist teachers. Not all of them, but they have communist teachers. The school board, communists sit on there. Communists make your movie. Communists sit in the Central Intelligence Agency, the FBI. Communists teach Aiden, Jaden, and Braden at the university you're paying $50,000 a year to. Communists are in corporate America. The entire Democrat Party is communist now. It is woven, institutionalized into our systems. And that is exactly why this little tidbit between Rubio and that goober commie from Maryland, Chris Van Hollen, this little exchange today stuck out to me.
1: In a recent January 26 EO, you made statements suggesting connections to Hezbollah and Hamas. The previous administration did a thorough review with the intelligence community and concluded that there was no evidence that Cuba was engaged in ongoing state sponsor of terrorism. Did you find new evidence to support that conclusion?
2: Well, first of all, let me just say that's your question, but you made this long statement of which I disagree with most of it. We won't have time to address every point that you made. So let's stick to Cuba specific, because that's the question that you asked. Cuba has sponsored terrorism and it's been supported groups. For example, virtually every left-wing, radical, violent terrorist group in the Western Hemisphere has at some point relied on support from Cuba. The ELN, the FARC, dissidents, including them, have been involved there. We also know, for example, that...
0: Hang on. Jewish producer Chris is acting confused, as he oftentimes does. So FARC. FARC is a South America thing, very much a Colombia thing. Very much a word you have to be careful when you talk about it on the radio, because you may pronounce that wrong and then they kick you off the air.
2: Cuba continues to host a pretty substantial collection of intelligence sites on behalf of the Chinese and the Russians. But you look at the region and you look at all of these leftist Marxist terrorist organizations, all of them, in many cases,
1: Mr.
2: got
1: Secretary,
2: their seed money
1: if I can
2: from the
1: move
2: Cubans.
1: On. I noticed you did not answer my question.
0: You know why he wants to move on? Because Senator Chris Van Hollen understands that communist terrorism is woven into Western institutions now. And when I think about it, when I spend too long dwelling on that fact, I'll be honest, it makes me shudder a little bit. It really does. Because when you think about how deep the cancer goes, you realize it's going to take years and years and years of treatment to fix ourselves. It's just going to take a long time because this mentality.
3: I think it's hard to just say everybody should be good and moral. I think you've got to create a set of rules that promote goodness, promote the common good. And that's what this book is really about.
4: Should those rules apply to Democrats too? I mean, do you support Graham Plattner even in the wake of all of this?
3: Yeah, I mean, I haven't followed the minute by minute of what's happened over the last few days, but I do think there's a difference.
0: That mentality is not just Senator Chris Goober Murphy. That mentality has been institutionalized in this country. We have an uphill battle, all right? But look, it's between top and bottom.
5: My mouth when I launched this campaign were that the real fight in this country is not left versus right, it's top versus bottom.
0: That was Bottom Tallarico laying it all out for you. Newsom blocked deportation of illegal alien. Then he killed two women and a baby. Another thing, institutionalized. That's why I brought it up. It has become institutionalized in the Democrat Party. Let's hope it just stays there. That it has become institutionalized on the left that foreign barbarians should be set free in this country to pillage the United States of America. That is no longer some kind of fringe view with just a couple Democrat kookies in the country. That is the mainstream Democrat platform, that foreigners, hostile foreign barbarians, should be set free in your community to prey upon you. And if they do prey upon you and your family, well, you kind of had it coming anyway. And America definitely had it coming because this country sucks. And you're probably one of these patriots who love the country. So just allow this dirtball from Nicaragua to stab you and steal all your stuff. That is not a crazy thought on the Democrat plantation. It is how they all think now. That has become the Democrat institution in this country. They love them. They can't help themselves. And that's the bad news. The good news is there was some singing today at Boston City Hall.

0: Don't shake your head, Chris. That was beautiful. I'm kidding. It was a big gay song fest. That's what it was. It was a big gay Pride Month thing. So I wanted to bring up Pride Month because there's good things and there's bad things we can discuss about how the volume on it has been turned down. And that is good. It's been turned down a bit, but you still notice it everywhere, don't you? I bet you money in the last 48 hours, at least one brand, one company you like has decided to go all rainbow and made you mad. It's happened, hasn't it? Of course it has. Maybe your sports team did it. I know. We'll talk about that. Things are better than they were, but we have a long way to go because the enemy considers himself to be an enemy. Hang on.
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2: Good news. 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
7: 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Next Friday, the Netflix documentary Maternal Instinct, as well as the South African drama The Polygamist. 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Next Wednesday on Paramount Plus, the fifth season premiere of All the Queen's Men. Next Wednesday over on Amazon Prime Video, the start of the romance drama Every Year After. 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

0: And remember, you can email the show, jesse@jessekellyshow.com. You can download any part of the show if you miss it. iHeart, Spotify, iTunes. Still not back in our studio. All right, so let's talk about, first of all, the rainbow month. The gay month. Pride month. Understand this. This is very much an anti-Christianity movement. They consider themselves that. Whether you consider themselves that or not, they consider themselves that. You do understand why they chose the rainbow, right? You remember that? You know, the Christian Bible, the Torah, the story of Noah, the earth floods. God says, hey, I'm never going to do that again. Here is a rainbow, a symbol of God's promise to never do that again. The rainbow is a Christian slash Jewish symbol and has been forever. Chris, you people talk about it too, right? Yeah, of course. Do you think they chose rainbow by accident? They chose it because you cared about it. Do you remember the Biden administration? There are 365 days in a year. Do you remember the day the Biden administration chose as Trans Visibility Day? Easter. They even put up a public post about it on Easter. So again, you may not consider this an open war on Christianity, Judaism. They do. That's how they think about it. They consider it a war. They are at war. Now, the good news is the freak parade has at least been run out of the government for now. It was the Biden administration. We had to watch government officials, trannies up there. Remember Dick Levine? We had to watch trannies in the government. Remember that one freak they had with nuclear? Oh, it's too much to imagine. Remember Rahm Emanuel? Rahm Emanuel was the ambassador to Japan and got himself in trouble with the Japanese because he wouldn't shut up about all the LGBTQ stuff. Gay became America's foreign policy. It was what we did. We spread gayness all over the planet. We tried to gay up Africa as much as we could, just gayness wherever we could spread it. Okay, that stopped, and we should feel good about that. No more White House lit up with rainbow colors. No more of that. We should feel good about that. And we should also feel good about this. A headline from Breitbart. Retailers scale back Pride Month themed apparel for children. Okay, so I'm not going to ask you to read the article. Well, I read it for you. Just know that companies like Target, Walmart, oh, they still have the rainbow stuff there, but it's a lot quieter. Walmart hasn't splashed it all across their website. It doesn't appear to be targeted at children any longer. They're turning the volume down a little. Why? Well, that's what I wanted to talk to you about. It's not because they're sorry. It's not. They still think like this. This is how they think, especially when it comes to your children.
1: So much negativity in the world going on right now when it comes to...
0: This is a drag person thing, whatever, by the way. I'll play it again.
1: The acronym LGBTQIA, right? Children need to hear that encouragement. Children need to hear that they matter. Children need to hear that everything in their life isn't negative. And it's just an opportunity.
0: Okay, I'm already grossed out. You get it. They're after the kids. They're still after the kids. So why are they turning it down a little bit? It's not because they had a meeting at Commie Target and they all decided that, well, you know what? What we did was wrong. The only reason this stuff is more muted now is because you started speaking up loudly. You started speaking with your dollars. The online outrage sphere, I guess I'll call it that, it actually can be beneficial when it's used to rage against the correct things. These companies started to feel the heat from you, and that's the only reason it's been turned down at all. But don't for a second think that they have changed their ways or changed their thinking. Because for them, it might not be for you, for them, they consider this to be a religious war. They are not going to be dissuaded by a Trump election. They're not going to be dissuaded by you changing some buying habits, by you expressing outrage online. They'll make adjustments. But the truth is, the evil demons who've been after your children for years are still after your children. They just know they have to be a little bit quieter about it. Communists always make this mistake. We've talked about it many times before. They cannot control their demonic nature, so they'll end up pushing too far. They always do this. They push too far, too fast, and freak people out. Communists are actually better when there's someone in their ranks controlling them, trying to pull back the demons, but they can never seem to do it successfully all the time. So soon they had drag queens on Nickelodeon. They had chest binders on display in Target, and the American people woke up and said, "What is this crap? I've had enough." But all the people who did all that evil crap, they haven't changed their ways and they haven't changed their thinking. We have to remember that this is a spiritual battle. It is. And it is one we must win. And it's one that's going to go on for a very long time. It will outlive you. It will outlive me. This stuff has been going on in society after society after society all throughout history. And it'll be going on in all societies after you and I are farting dust. That's just the way it is. All right. I'll touch on a really, really ugly story out of New York. I'll talk about, well, the phone call, the apparently tense, depending on which report you believe, the tense or explosive or profane tirade Trump went on with Benjamin Netanyahu last night. I'm not really believing the actual story itself, but from what I understand, the general gist of it is accurate. We'll talk about that. We'll touch on that, do some emails, other things next hour. 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We'll be back.

0: the Jesse Kelly Show. Another hour of the Jesse Kelly Show. We have all kinds of things. There's a dark story out of New York. I'll get to that in a moment. We'll get to this Trump call with Netanyahu last night. I don't think I'm believing the salacious reporting, kind of, but we'll get to all the details on that. All that and so much more coming up tonight on the world famous Jesse Kelly Show. All right. So first I want to get to something a little bit darker. We generally, as human beings, we have something that sticks out to us when we think about a place that we visit. Maybe when you go back to the town you grew up in, there's an ice cream shop you always ate at, and you think about that. Maybe you even eat there if it's still there. Maybe there's a scenic lookout, a hiking trail, whatever. It can be various things. There's some part of every place you go, if you enjoyed it, that you associate with it, and it just becomes part of it, right? Makes sense? Becomes part of it. New York City. Maybe you've been, maybe you haven't. You know I love it. New York City is one of the great food cities I've ever been to, maybe the greatest. It is amazing. And I live in a great food city. Houston, Texas is, for anything negative you might say about it, Houston, Texas is, we can eat here. We can eat. Even it probably is not New York City. New York City is amazing. And there are just certain things that I associate with New York City, and it pains me to watch those things go away or die as New York City falls on hard times. I try to make it a priority to eat one truly great meal every time I am in New York City. And so I can't even count how many times I have gone to Times Square when I get there. I want to go see the lights and the TVs and everything. And while I'm in Times Square, I eat Red Lobster. There is, why are you making faces, Chris? There's something about New York City makes you want fine seafood. It certainly does for me. I saw this headline today. I almost cried. Red Lobster to close Times Square restaurant after more than 20 years. I bet you I've been going to that Red Lobster for 20 years. 20 years of history gone like that. What, Chris? And now it tells you the real state of the city. When you're shutting down Red Lobsters, when people in New York City no longer want shrimp scampi, that should tell you a lot. That's not good. Let's do some emails. Hey, Jesse, I completely agree with that Cuban immigrant. The day I took the oath to become an American citizen, that was the moment my loyalty switched to one thing, the U.S. flag. And any immigrant, like Indians, that say otherwise is not an immigrant that belongs here. There's no such thing as dual loyalty. Unfortunately, there are way too many citizens in the U.S., and I think you know who they are. They have dual citizenship and prime loyalty to a foreign nation. That is not how it's supposed to be. Says I can say his name or her name. I'm assuming it's him, Kirk. Well, I'm not exactly sure which one you're referring to, citizens who are loyal to a foreign nation, because they're everywhere in this freaking country. Everywhere. I actually have no idea who you're referring to, because our system of immigration in this country since the 60s, it has been treasonous. Remember that story I touched on the other night? What's it last night? 90% of post-COVID jobs have gone to foreigners in this country. 90%. You mentioned I should know who you're talking about. How would I ever know that? You've got protests, anti-ICE protests, where they're waving Mexican flags. You got Somalis talking about Somalia this and Somalia that, and how I'm here to serve this Somali community. You can pick your group. You can pick your group, and they will openly tell you, this is who I defend. This is who I'm about. And that, it's so common now. Here's my concern. It's so common to hear these things it doesn't even really spark outrage in people anymore. People generally don't, they don't think anything of it. If your neighbor is from El Salvador and all his family members are from El Salvador and there's an El Salvadorian flag flying in front of the yard and they're celebrating El Salvadorian Independence Day, if that is such a thing, and you can't see him on July 4th, we just kind of shrug and think to ourselves, oh, well, that's kind of how it is now. Why is that how it is? That's not how a country is supposed to work. You're not supposed to fill it up with disloyal foreigners. That's the way to destroy a country. And it is destroying this country. It drives me crazy. People have asked me, so many legal immigrants have emailed in, because you know how anti-legal immigration I am now too. All immigration, cut off. All. Legal, illegal, all of it. And so I have all these legal immigrants that will email, well, what about me? What about me? It's a simple question. Are you an American? Or are you a wherever you came from? The answer to that question will tell me everything I need to know. I'm an American. This is my country. Good, you can stay. Well, I also would like to represent the interests of the Congo. You say, nope, get out, go back. See ya. Goodbye. Go do Congo things over in the Congo. Have fun with the dysentery. Goodbye. See you later. Jesse, as the bottom candidate, do you think that's where Tallarico derives his political power? Is it fair to say he's the power bottom candidate? You know, I never really considered... Why are you making faces, Cruz? I never considered that. Is that where bottom Tallarico, is that where he truly gets his power?
1: My mouth, when I launched this campaign, were that the real fight in this country is not left versus right, it's top versus bottom.
0: I'd say you're probably right about that. What? I would say you're probably right about that. Hey, Jesse, I'm sorry to hear about your soundboard didn't make it out, or the soundboard didn't make it out of the sprinkler flood. It always added a little flavor to the show. Maybe you could improvise and do the sounds a cappella. A cappella is a fancy word for vocals only, or better yet, make Chris do them. I've decided that I'm going to start doing all the sound bites just myself until, by the way, I do think the soundboard made it. Chris, you went to the studio today, right? Okay. Jewish producer Chris, I'm almost positive he was not allowed. When in, you were not? I knew you weren't. Okay. Jewish producer Chris is a filthy criminal, and he made an illegal entry into our studio. The cops won't let anybody in the building. The city shut the building down. Chris went in there to go grab some things and check and see if we're okay. Chris, is the portrait okay? Portrait's good to go? Well, that's what matters. The portrait of me is still okay. And he said soundboard's good. I think our studio is fine. Now, that's the good news. There's another part of this. I'm still not sure we're going to be able to go back. It seems like every time I talk to somebody, I'm getting a different story. So my precious soundboard with all the great sounds and things like that, the fun we have, I don't know when it's going to return. I've heard Friday. I've heard Monday. I've heard hopefully next week. I've heard a variety of things. And having lived 44 years, these things are all sounding like it's going to be a long time. That's what all these things are sounding like to me. But who knows? I do dearly miss my soundboard, but we will somehow try to get by. Look, just dwell on this.
1: My mouth when I launched this campaign were that the real fight in this country is not left versus right. It's top versus bottom.
0: 100%. All right. I wasn't even going to bother with it, but since a bunch of people are hot on it and for various reasons, I'll touch on this Trump phone call with Netanyahu. I have every email from every perspective on this you can possibly imagine. For those who have, or are not on the up and up, last night, this happened late last night. It's like 8 o'clock our time the story came out. Axios, I want to make sure I cite them because that's going to matter here. Axios put out a report, one of those inside scoop things. In the quote, inside scoop, the report had Donald Trump dog cussing Netanyahu on the phone in response to Netanyahu doing strikes on Hezbollah inside of Lebanon. According to the report, if that sounds like a disclaimer, good, because that's what it is. According to the report, Trump was yelling at Netanyahu and even said, "What the beep are you doing?" And that beep started with an F. Okay, let's talk about this briefly. Hang on.
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wonderful Tuesday. You can email the show, jesse@jessekellyshow.com. Now, let's talk about this little, as you can tell, I'm not that worried about it, this little Trump Netanyahu dust up of some kind. There's been enough reporting now. We know there was some kind of dust up on the phone. How bad it got, I don't know. But let's rewind and do a little history, not ancient history, Trump history here, and a little Trump perspective that I think might bring this into perspective. First of all, I do not know Donald Trump. I've never met him. I don't know when I would meet him. I don't know Donald Trump. I need to stress that. But I do know quite a few people who are very close with Donald Trump. Quite a few people. And pretty much every one of them, certainly the dudes, have told me that he can hand out a butt chewing in private that'll make you cry. Sean Spicer told, remember, Sean Spicer is my buddy. He was Trump's former press secretary. Sean Spicer told me that he had said something wrong at a press conference. It wasn't as if he said something egregious, but essentially he got ahead of Trump on something before Trump wanted it out there. He spoke and said something Trump didn't want said yet. And Sean, and he's laughing telling the story. Sean and Trump are very close. But he said Trump just dog cussed him up and down. The public face of Donald Trump, since before he became a politician, yeah, it could be a little crass, right? He's going to cuss or something like that. But he's really a pretty affable guy. I know the communists have decided that he's some angry dude. Trump is unbelievably nice and famous for that. Famously nice, kind to people. He's going to throw on a smile, give you a hug. That's Donald Trump. He's one of those kind of charming guys in public. And I'm not saying he's not that way in private. I'm not saying he's lying, but privately, if Trump is angry with you, you are going to hear it. It does not mean at all that it's the end of the world. Oh, and that's a good point, Chris. Jewish producer Chris just brought up the fact that Sean Spicer also told me Trump's the first one to praise you if you do good. It's not all bad, right? But back to Trump. People who have never been in a business world or a military setting or police officers, something like that, do not understand something. Getting angry with people, even yelling at them, maybe even cussing at them, treating people sternly is not universally a bad thing. It's oftentimes just how business is done. It's how people learn. Do you think there's a reason that the drill instructors aren't powdering your butt for you in Marine Corps boot camp? They're screaming, they're yelling, they're insulting. It's miserable. It's uncomfortable because that is a way people improve. And it teaches you not to take all these things personally. That's how big boy business is done. That's how big boy politics are done. That's how deals are done. Sometimes the boss is going to call you in and call you a beeping moron, and that day is not great, right? And you're thinking, maybe I should go to HR. No, you should suck it up and go home and come back tomorrow and do better the next day. It's not a big deal. Your boss already forgot about it. He got it all out of his system. Let it go, right? And that is very much how Trump does business. So we know that part of it. We also know this part of it. Donald Trump is always trying to make a deal. He's also always trying to make a peace deal. You know, we gloss over, because they're not super important stories to us, we gloss over a lot of the peace things or peaceful things Donald Trump has brokered in his, what now, five and a half years of being president of the United States of America. Donald Trump has calmed down a lot. Remember India and Pakistan? Two nuclear powers? They were killing each other. Trump stepped up and said, hey, Phil, hold on. Let's do a trade deal. Stop. Everyone stop. We'll work this. He got that worked out. Thailand, I could go down the list. Donald Trump, when two powers are fighting, does not like it. He wants peace and he wants a deal. For Donald Trump,

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Yay! Love them enough to make sure they're in the right car seat for their age and size. Show them you love them. Keep them safe. 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

0: remember, you can email the show. Your love, your hate, your death threats, all are welcome. Jesse at jessekellyshow.com. So back to the Trump Netanyahu call. I already recapped it last night. Let me recap it again for you. Just very, very briefly. Give me a minute on it. There are three entities involved in this war: America, Iran, and Israel. Trump is trying to make a deal. He's trying to broker a peace deal. He understands $150 a barrel oil. That's probably a global recession and Republicans getting destroyed in the midterms. Donald Trump understands that. He's trying to get out. Got himself involved in something that he now wants to end. Trump wants it to stop. Israel does not. Israel is trying to settle all family business, get rid of Hamas, get rid of Lebanon, wipe out the Iranian regime, while the American military is sitting there with all of its might. This is the opportunity in their minds to do this. Israel doesn't want it to stop. They're looking at this as a chance to get rid of their number one enemy, who's declared they're going to kill every Israeli. Right? So Israel thinks, here's our opportunity. So already, if just that was the case, we want it to stop, Israel does not. That already makes the peace process almost impossible. The Iranians, they might not want it to stop. They sure don't seem like they're that interested in making it stop. I'm sure there's division inside the government. Some do, some don't, but the Iranians. So no matter what, one third of the groups don't want it to stop. Two thirds, maybe. That leaves Donald Trump's hands unbelievably tied. Now, back to the Trump making a deal thing, and in some ways you can't make a deal. He couldn't bring peace in Russia, Ukraine, because Russians aren't tired of killing Ukrainians and Ukrainians aren't tired of killing Russians. So there's no deal to be made. They don't care about a trade deal. Israel and Iran. Donald Trump, he has previously loudly complained that Israel doesn't seem like they want to stop. Do you remember? Remember when Donald Trump brokered a ceasefire? Hey, there's going to be a quick ceasefire. And the ceasefire wasn't going to take effect for, I think it was 6 hours, if I remember it. It might have been four, but the ceasefire officially was going to start hours away. Okay. During that time, the Israeli military launched a huge barrage of bombs and missiles leading up to the ceasefire. Trump was furious about it. He said this in public. We obviously have to beep it for the radio, but there was no beeping. He said this loudly in public.
1: We basically have two countries that have been fighting so long and so hard that they don't know what the f*** they're doing. Do you understand that?
0: Did that sound like a happy man? That sounded like a guy who's sitting down trying to get a deal done, and he's angry that the sides look so belligerent they're not interested in getting a deal done. So back to what happened yesterday. Lebanon, specifically Hezbollah in Lebanon, is a huge, huge problem for Israel. They're a very capable force, much more capable than Hamas and things like that. They're very good. They just are. They're very good. All the super ninja spec ops BK guys, they all tell me the same thing. These guys train. They're good. Hezbollah is a problem. Israel has obviously wanted to get Hezbollah off of its border for a long time. You know, half those rockets you see, every time you see a report about rockets raining down in Tel Aviv, half of them are coming from Lebanon, right? Israel understandably wants that to stop. Israel doesn't want a ceasefire with Lebanon. Iran does want a ceasefire because they don't want the Israelis nuking their Hezbollah outlets in Lebanon. Iran, remember, Hezbollah is the Iranian military, essentially. Part of it, a subset of it. Iran doesn't want that. So when Trump is saying, hey, no more shooting, no more killing, no more nothing, everyone stop, And then Israel launches a big attack on Beirut. That's when you're going to get phone calls like the one that's been reported. Now, the reason I stress that it was just an Axios report is because since the initial report came out, and the initial report was Trump just dog cussing Netanyahu. He said things to him. Well, according to the initial report, this is what he says. You're beeping crazy. You'd be in prison if it wasn't for me. I'm saving your beep. Everyone hates you now. Everyone hates Israel because of this. Okay, again, that I don't. Maybe he said it. Maybe he didn't. I don't know. I don't know that I'm believing Trump dropped all that. I mean, that's really emptying your purse right there. I'm not sure if Trump dumped all that in Netanyahu's lap, but I think we all understand it was a very tense call, and that is why. I don't think that's going to be the last one of those. We have different motivations, and this is always a problem. We've talked about this on the show. This is always a problem with alliances when you join together with another country in fighting a war. Oftentimes you join together to fight a war because obviously what? You share a common enemy. But sharing a common enemy is not the same thing as sharing a common goal. That's a problem. It's always a problem. This is not a new thing. Historically, when it comes to alliances, that's always been a problem. Hey, I hate them. I hate them too. Hey, we should go attack them. Sounds good. Wait a minute. You want to do what? No, not that. Hold on. Why are you doing? It's always a problem. It's going to be a problem for the foreseeable future. And I can see a future. I can see a future where Israel just breaks this thing off and goes on their own. I have a hard time believing that because of the amount of weapons they purchase from us. There's a lot of things Trump could hold over their head if Trump was trying to force Israel's hand on something. And you know how pro-Israel Trump is. I don't think he'd want to start abusing and punishing Israel in the same way he would someone else. Obviously, he's got a real heart for them. But I think there's a chance Israel says, no, this is our chance. We're going for it. If Iran, think about this. No matter what, Iran is weakened right now. We pasted their military badly. Are they totally destroyed? Of course not, but we pasted them bad. So Iran, they're kind of on their knees. They're down and out. I think even if Trump says, we are done with this whole thing, we're packing up and leaving, I think there's a chance Israel keeps going for a while. I do. I don't think Israel thinks they're going to have another shot at it. Look, if a Democrat gets into office, they're definitely not going to have another shot at it. The Democrats hate Jews now. Certainly the Democrat base does. They just freaking despise Israel, despise Jews. Israel knows if the president in 2028 has a D next to his name, I mean, you might as well lose the president's number, right? He's not helping. He's not coming to help. I mean, shoot, he's probably as likely to attack you if he's a Democrat as he is going to help. Israel also knows that that's pretty universal when it comes to young people. Not necessarily, you know, hatred of Jews thing, but when it comes to young people, they don't care about foreign policy and they don't want to hear about foreign countries, any of them. And they're not making a special exception for Israel like the right normally has. They don't want to hear about Lebanon. They don't want to hear about China, Japan, Israel, South Korea, Argentina, Canada. They're tired of a crappy jobs market, high prices, and they don't want to hear about some foreign country. They don't. That's how it is. I think we forget someone just tried to kill Trump. But first, let's talk about different fingers. Same fist, though. Hang on.
2: Jesse Kelly returns next.
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0: the Jesse Kelly Show on a fantastic Tuesday. You can download the show if you miss any part of it. iHeart, Spotify, iTunes. Chris, so it's pizza night. Let me ask you something. You going Little Caesars? Why not? Why not? Why? What? Take and bake. Are we talking Papa Murphy's type or grocery store type? You know, I don't even know if Papa Murphy's exists anymore, but I think they do. I just think there's only a few of them left. Papa Murphy's, I swear they're not a sponsor. Papa Murphy's, my sister worked at Papa Murphy's for a while when we were kids. And every now and then she would bring me home a pizza. And a free pizza when you're young and poor is about as cherry as it gets. Papa Murphy's. Everyone's going to get mad at me for this, but I swear if you try it, you will email me and you'll thank me. Papa Murphy's does an incredible creamy garlic sauce instead of pizza sauce. Stay with me. Stop, Chris, stop. Give it a shot. Instead of pizza sauce, they use, you have to ask, but they use a creamy garlic sauce, or if you ask them, they do. They put a creamy garlic sauce down, cheese and pepperoni or whatever Jewish stuff you put on there, Chris. It is way good. I will warn you, they are obviously putting minced chunks of garlic in there. You will not be making out with your sweetie for about 3 years after you eat one of these things. It is garlic laden, but it is fantastic. Absolutely fantastic. Mark my words, Papa Murphy's creamy garlic sauce, and then just get pepperoni or something like that, or whatever your preferred toppings are. It doesn't matter. Creamy garlic sauce goes with anybody. Well, what goes with anything. Anyway, I said anybody. I bet James Tallarico likes
1: my mouth when I launched this campaign. Were that the real fight in this country is not left versus right, it's top versus bottom.
0: I don't know why, he just seems like a creamy garlic sauce fan. That's all I'm saying. Speaking of creamy garlic sauce, the Michigan Senate candidate is now running an ad in Michigan featuring lesbians.
2: I think it was Rick Pluta. He shouted out, "We think you're the first," and we said, "The first what?" and he said, "The first gay couple to be married in Michigan."
3: It's going to take all of us locking arms, going back to back in a fight for an America where nobody's rights get taken away. And you guys demonstrate that every day, so I'm just deeply grateful for your support. I'm deeply grateful for you opening up your home and sharing your story. And you know, I'm grateful that you guys have built a loving relationship and a marriage that is dignified. With all the dignity of any marriage.
0: See, I told you I was going to do my own sound bites. I could see that, Chris? Nailed that one. I used to be able to do a really good one with my hands, but I don't know. It's been a while. I haven't been in high school in a bit. Anyway, maybe you're confused by that. Wait a minute. That's Abdul Al-Sayed. What's he doing with a couple lesbos? Isn't that against Islam? They kill people like that in Muslim countries. Okay. All right. Oh, he's gone way in on this. What's happening here?
4: I think there's a lot that we can do in the U.S. Senate. Part of that is procedural. Part of that is passing laws that that are going to further increase the cost of engaging in hate crimes, making sure that we are protecting the freedom to pray how you choose to pray, if you choose to pray, the freedom to love how you choose to love, the freedom to be who you are. But part of that is also normalization. It's also partly being able to stand with and for people who look differently, pray differently, love differently. You know, this is the first day of Pride, a celebration of rights. And I'm asked often about a certain set of firsts that I would penetrate. I'd be the first Egyptian American senator. I'd be the first Muslim American senator. But the bigger question for me is not about being the first of anything. It's about being able to normalize that it's okay to aspire to that highest ideal of citizenship and ask people for their vote.
0: How's that happen? How's that possible? Well, I just mentioned alliances. What brings two entities together? A common enemy. values do not have to align in order for two entities to become allies. The only thing necessary to ally two different entities is a common enemy. How did the United States of America, how in the world did we justify joining hands with the Soviet Union, the murderous, the genocidal communist regime, slaughtering people by the million, and we knew this? How did we justify joining hands with a regime like that? We don't share anything in common. Yes, we did. We both wanted to make war on Nazi Germany. You don't have to align your values. That's one thing to take from this. The second thing is something we've talked about a million times. There aren't really separate communist groups. Some of the groups may think they're separate, they're different, but they're not really. There's just one group, communism. They've found different units of malcontents and joined them together to make one big communist fist. So don't ever get confused when you see the climate nutters at a Black Lives Matter protest, when you see the Sharia law people hanging out with the LGBTQ demon mob, waving their pink feather boas and everything else to do. Don't ever be confused. These guys have nothing in common. Yes, they do. They're all just malcontents. They all want to burn down Western civilization. They all want to destroy everything that is good, and they share that. And for now, that's all they need to share. Entire books have been written specifically on the Red-Green Alliance because they share a common enemy, and that common enemy is Western civilization. All right. We forget that someone just tried to kill Trump again. Look, it just passed through our minds. We'll talk about that briefly. Talk about a big win we're getting out of the Trump administration. I'm shocked by this story out of Georgia. All that and so much more coming in the final hour of the world famous Jesse Kelly show. Before we do those things, let's save a baby's life tonight. It's a Tuesday. You don't have anything going on. You got $28? $28 to preborn is not only tax deductible, that $28 is an ultrasound. 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Whatever you give them, you can give as a business. 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